stood still. When the creatures rose from the earth, they rose, for a living spirit was in these wheels. Above the creatures there was the semblance of a vault, which looked like crystal, stretching over their heads. And under the vault their wings were level, each with one pair touching the next creature, and one pair covering its body. Whenever they moved, I heard their wings sound like the sound of many waters, like the thunder of the Almighty, the sound of a tumult, like the sound of a host. Whenever they stood still, they dropped their wings. Above the vault over their heads was the semblance of a throne, blue like a sapphire, and on the throne-like appearance there was the semblance of a human form. From the waist upwards I saw something glowing like amber or fire. From the waist downwards there was something resembling fire, while all around there was a bright halo, like the rainbow that appears in the clouds after rain. Such was the appearance of what resembled the splendor of the Eternal. You've been listening to the Word of God from the Book of Ezekiel. Encouraging you to answer God's call to patient endurance. Welcome to Logos, the Word of God from the Book of Hebrews. Many were the forms and fashions in which God spoke of old to our fathers, by the prophets. But in these days, at the end, He has spoken to us by a Son whom He has appointed heir of the universe, as it was by Him that He created the world. He, reflecting God's bright glory and stamped with God's own character, sustains the universe with His word of power. When He had secured our purification from sins, He sat down at the right hand of majesty on high, and thus He is superior to angels, as He has inherited a name superior to theirs. For to what angel did God ever say, "Thou art my Son, today have I become thy Father"? Or again, "I will be a father to him, and he shall be a son to me"? And further, when introducing the firstborn into the world, He says, "Let all God's angels worship him," while He says of angels, "Who turns his angels into winds, his servants into flames of fire." He says of the Son, "God is thy throne forever and ever. Thy royal scepter is the scepter of equity. Thou hast loved justice and hated lawlessness. Therefore God, thy God, has consecrated thee with the oil of rejoicing beyond thy comrades. And thou didst found the earth at the beginning, O Lord, and the heavens are the work of thy hands. They shall perish, but thou remainest. They shall all be worn out like a garment. Thou wilt roll them up like a mantle, and they shall be changed. But thou art the same, and thy years never fail." To what angel did He ever say, "Sit at my right hand till I make your enemies a footstool for your feet"? Are not angels merely spirits in the divine service, commissioned for the benefit of those who are to inherit salvation? We must therefore pay all the more attention to what we have heard, lest we drift away. For if the divine word spoken by angels held good, if transgression and disobedience met with due punishment in every case, how shall we escape the penalty of neglecting a salvation which was originally proclaimed by the Lord Himself, and guaranteed to us by those who heard Him, while God corroborated their testimony with signs and wonders, and a variety of miraculous powers, distributing the Holy Spirit as it pleased Him? For the world to come, of which I am speaking, was not put under the control of angels.
One writer, as we know, has affirmed, "What is man that thou art mindful of him, or the son of man that thou carest for him? For a little while thou hast put him lower than the angels, crowning him with glory and honor, putting all things under his feet." Now by putting all things under him, the writer meant to leave nothing outside his control. But as it is, we do not yet see all things controlled by man. What we do see is Jesus, who was put lower than the angels for a little while to suffer death, and who has been crowned with glory and honor, that by God's grace he might taste death for everyone. In bringing many sons to glory, it was befitting that he, for whom and by whom the universe exists, should perfect the pioneer of their salvation by suffering. For sanctifier and sanctified have all one origin. That is why he is not ashamed to call them brothers, saying, "I will proclaim thy name to my brothers. In the midst of the church I will sing of thee." And again, "I will put my trust in him." And again, "Here I am, and the children God has given me." Since the children then share blood and flesh, he himself participated in their nature, so that by dying he might crush him who wields the power of death, that is to say, the devil, and release from thraldom those who lay under a lifelong fear of death. For of course it is not angels that he succors, it is the offspring of Abraham. He had to resemble his brothers in every respect in order to prove a merciful and faithful high priest in things divine, to expiate the sins of the people. It is as he suffered by his temptations that he is able to help the tempted. Holy brothers, you who participate in a heavenly calling, look at Jesus then, at the apostle and the high priest of our confession. He is faithful to him who appointed him. For while Moses was faithful in every department of God's house, Jesus has been adjudged greater glory than Moses, inasmuch as the founder of a house enjoys greater honor than the house itself. Every house is founded by someone, but God is the founder of all. Besides, while Moses was faithful in every department of God's house as an attendant, by way of witness to the coming revelation, Christ is faithful as a son over God's house. Now we are this house of God, if we will only hold on, confident and proud of our hope. Therefore, as the Holy Spirit says, "Today when you hear his voice, harden not your hearts as at the provocation, on the day of temptation in the desert, where your fathers put me to the proof, and for 40 years felt what I could do. Therefore I grew exasperated with that generation. I said, they are always astray in their heart. They would not learn my ways. So I swore in my anger, they shall never enter my rest." Brothers, take care lest there be a wicked, unbelieving heart in any of you, moving you to be apostates from the living God. Rather, admonish one another daily, so long as this word today is uttered, that none of you may be deceived by sin and hardened. For we only participate in Christ, provided that we hold firm to the very end, the confidence with which we started, this word ever sounding in our ears, "Today when you hear his voice, harden not your hearts as at the provocation." You've been listening to the Word of God from the book of Hebrews. Listen now to the Word of God from the books of 2 Chronicles and Ezekiel. Everyone who quotes Proverbs will quote this proverb against you.
like mother, like daughter. You are the daughter of a mother who scorned her husband and her children, and you are the sister of women who scorned their husbands and their children. Your mother was a Hittite, your father was an Amorite. Your elder sister is Samaria, with her daughters to the north. Your younger sister is Sodom, with her daughters to the south. You did not live as they lived. You did not follow their detestable ways. No, that would have been enough. You lived a life still more depraved than theirs. By my life, says the Lord the Eternal, your sister Sodom and her daughters have not been so bad as you and your daughters. This was your sister Sodom's crime. She and her daughters lived in pride, in plenty, and in careless ease. She never lent a hand to the weak and the wretched. Haughty they grew, and they committed detestable impieties before my face. So I swept them off when I noticed it. Nor has Samaria committed half your sins. No, you have committed more detestable impieties than they have. Yours serve to palliate your sister's crimes, and that is some consolation to them. You must endure the shame of lessening your sister's guilt by your far more abominable life. You make them out better than yourself. Take the shame and disgrace of that to yourself. I will restore their fortunes, the fortunes of Sodom and her daughters, and the fortunes of Samaria and her daughters, and your fortunes along with theirs, to make you feel the shame and disgrace of having been some consolation to them. When Sodom and Samaria, your sisters, and their daughters regain their former state, you and your daughters also shall regain your former state. Yet was not Sodom a byword in your mouth during your days of pride, before your nakedness was exposed? And now you are like her, the scorn of the daughters of Edom, and the malignant daughters of the Philistines around. You bear the penalty of your lasciviousness and your abominable life, says the Lord the Eternal. For this is the Lord the Eternal's decision. I will repay you for your conduct, for scorning the marriage oath, by breaking our compact. Yet I will remember my compact with you in the days of your youth. I will ratify a lasting compact with you. Then you will remember how you have lived, and be ashamed, as you receive your sisters, the elder and the younger, when I give them to you as daughters. It shall not be through your compact with me. No, I will ratify my own compact with you, that you may learn that I am the Eternal, that you may remember and be ashamed and silent under your disgrace when I forgive you for all that you have done. The Lord the Eternal has spoken. Manasseh was 12 years old when he began to reign, and he reigned in Jerusalem for 55 years. He did what was evil in the eyes of the Eternal, following the abominable practices of the pagans whom the Eternal had dispossessed before the Israelites. He rebuilt the shrines which his father Hezekiah had demolished. He erected altars to Baals, made images of Ashtarte, and worshipped all the stars and did homage to them. He even built altars in the temple of the Eternal, though the Eternal had said, I will set my presence here for all time in Jerusalem. He built altars for all the stars in the two courtyards of the temple of the Eternal. He burned his children in the valley of Ben-Hinnom. He practiced augury, sorcery, and witchcraft. He instituted mediums and wizards. He did ample evil in the sight of the Eternal to vex him. He put a carved image of an idol he had made in the temple of God, though God had said to David and his son Solomon, within this temple at Jerusalem, which I have chosen out of all the clans of Israel, I will grant my presence for all time.
Never will I send Israel wandering out of the land I have given to their fathers, if only they will be mindful to obey exactly all my commands, the laws and rules and regulations laid down for them by Moses. Manasseh made Judah and the citizens of Jerusalem go wrong. They did worse than the very pagans whom the Eternal had destroyed before the Israelites. The Eternal warned Manasseh and his people, but they paid no heed. So the Eternal brought the generals of the king of Assyria against them, caught and chained Manasseh, shackling him in fetters, and carried him off to Babylon. When he was in trouble, he besought the Eternal his God, humbling himself low before the God of his fathers. He prayed to him, and the Eternal listened to him, answered his entreaty, and brought him back to his kingdom at Jerusalem. Then Manasseh realized that the Eternal was God. You've been listening to the Word of God from the books of 2 Chronicles and Ezekiel. Providing you with oil for your lamp. You're listening to Logos. Welcome to Logos, the Word of God, from the book of Zechariah. Then the angel who talked to me came forward and said to me, "Raise your eyes and look at this barrel which is emerging." I said, "What is it?" He answered, "This barrel which you see emerging is their iniquity all over the land." Then a disc of lead was lifted, and there sat a woman inside the barrel. "This," he said, "is sin." And he pushed her down inside the barrel and flung the leaden cover over the opening. Then, raising my eyes, I looked and saw two women advancing, with the wind in their wings. They had wings like the wings of a stork, and they lifted the barrel high between earth and heaven. I said to the angel who talked to me, "Where are they carrying the barrel?" He replied, "To the land of Shinar, to build a shed for it, and as soon as the shed is ready, the barrel shall be placed there on its own base." Once more I raised my eyes and looked. There were four chariots coming out between two mountains of bronze. The first chariot had chestnut horses, the second had black horses, the third had white horses, and the fourth had dappled horses. Then I spoke to the angel who talked to me. I asked, "What are these, sir?" The angel answered, "They are going out to the four winds of heaven, after they have presented themselves before the Lord of all the earth. The black horses go to the north country, the white horses go to the east, the dappled to the south, and the chestnuts to the west country." They were eager to be off and patrol the earth. So he said, "Off with you, patrol the earth." And they patrolled the earth. Then he called to me, "Look, those who go to the north country will satisfy my anger against the north country." The Eternal said to me, "Be a shepherd to the doomed flock, whose buyers kill them and go unpunished. Their sellers say, 'Thank God I'm rich,' and their very shepherds have no pity on them. For I will no longer spare the dwellers on earth," the Eternal declares. "No, I will hand over mankind, every nation of them, to their shepherds, putting them into the hands of their kings, who shall shatter the earth, and I will not secure it from their violence." So I became a shepherd to the doomed flock, abandoned to hucksters. I took two staffs, one I called Goodwill, the other I called Union, and in a single month I deposed three shepherds. But I lost patience with the flock, and they detested me.
So I said, I will not be your shepherd. What is dying, let it die. Let the lost be lost, and let the survivors

Then I took the 30 half crowns, and I put them in the house of the Eternal, into the treasury. And I broke the other staff union, so as to annul the brotherly tie between Judah and Israel. But the Eternal said to me, Take the equipment of a shepherd once more, of a worthless shepherd. For I am setting a shepherd over the land who will not look after what is missing, who will not look out for what is scattered, or heal what is hurt. He will not cherish the sound sheep, but eat up the flesh of the fat sheep, and devour their very legs. Woe betide that worthless shepherd of mine, who leaves the flock to itself. May the sword strike his arm and his right eye. May his arm be withered, and his right eye blinded. Up, sword, up against my shepherd, against my high priest. 'Tis a summons from the Lord of hosts. I will strike the shepherd till the sheep are scattered. Even against the little ones I turn my hand. For all over the land the Lord of hosts declares, 2/3 shall perish, but 1/3 shall be left. And this third I will pass through fire, smelting them like silver, testing them like gold, till they call to me. And then I listen. I will say, They are my people. They shall cry, The Eternal my God. You've been listening to the prophetic vision from the book of Zechariah. Providing you with oil for your lamp. Welcome to Logos, the Word of God, from the book of Isaiah. O barren soul who never bore, sing songs. Break into song, O childless one. For when she is forlorn, she has more sons than when she was wedded. Widen the place for your tent. Spare not your canvas. Stretch it out. Lengthen your ropes. Drive in your tent pegs. Widen the place for your tent, for you shall spread to south and north. Your sons shall take possession of the nations, and people towns now desolate. Fear not, you shall never be put to shame. Be not confused, you shall not be confounded. Your early shame you shall forget, the taunts when you were cast aside. For your husband is your maker, the Lord of hosts is his name. Your Redeemer is his Majesty of Israel, the God of all the earth. The Eternal recalls you like a wife, broken-hearted by neglect. But a young wife, your God asks, how can she be thrown aside? I did forsake you for a while, but I will take you back right tenderly. I did turn from you in a rush of wrath, but with a lasting love I pity you. So promises the Eternal your Redeemer. 'Tis like the days of Noah, for as then I swore that Noah's waters should flood the earth no more, so now I swear that nevermore will I rebuke you in my wrath. Though mountains be removed and hills be shaken, never shall my love leave you. My compact for your welfare shall stand firm, so promises the Eternal in his pity. Poor storm-tossed soul, disconsolate, I will build you up on jewels and make sapphires your foundation. I will make ramparts out of rubies, gates for you of crystals, and all your walls of gems. The Eternal will train all your builders and prosper your sons mightily. Your triumph shall be stable. Oppression shall be far from you, and nothing need you fear. Ruin shall be remote from you. It shall never come near. Should strife be stirred, 'tis not by me. Whoever falls on you shall fall to ruin. 'Tis I make the smith who heats his furnace and fashions weapons by his craft. 'Tis I who make destroyers to destroy. No weapon forged against you shall succeed. No tongue raised against you

shall win its plea. Such is the lot of the eternal servants. Thus, the eternal promises, do I maintain their cause. You've been listening to the prophetic vision from the book of Isaiah. You have reached an oasis in the desert of sin. Welcome to Logos, the Word of God, from the book of Obadiah. This is what the Lord the Eternal has to say to Edom. The tidings were heard from the Eternal as an envoy went through the nations with his summons to rise and make war on her. I will make you least among the nations, deeply despised by men. Your pride of heart has played you false, perched in your fastness of the rocks. You who built your home so high, thinking none could pull you down, nest high as any eagle, nest up among the very stars. But I will pull you down, says the Eternal. What a downfall is yours! Had thieves come to you, robbers in the night, would they have stolen more than they required? Had gatherers of grapes come to you, would they not have left some gleanings? But what a ransacking of Edom! What a rifling of her treasures! You are driven to the very border. All your allies have betrayed you. Your confederates have dislodged you, laying plots to discomfit you, plots that you had no wit to see. Will that not be the day, says the Eternal, when I wipe out all the astute from Edom and the shrewd men from Esau's ranges? Teman, even your heroes will be terrified. 'Twill be a clean sweep of all Esau. 'Tis for the outrage to your brother Jacob you are disgraced, destroyed. For when you stood aloof as foreigners bore off his goods, as aliens invaded him and cast lots for Jerusalem, you were as one of them. Never should you have gloated over your brother's fate on his day of disaster. Never have exulted over the men of Judah upon their day of ruin. Never have laughed aloud on the day of distress. Never have entered the gates of my people on the day of their calamity. Never have gloated over their agony on their day of calamity. Never have looted their goods on the day of their calamity. Never have stood at the passes to cut off their fugitives. Never betrayed their survivors on the day of their distress. As you did then, so it is done to you. Your deeds recoil on your own head. Yes, the day of the Eternal is at hand, with doom for all the nations. You on my sacred hill have drunk the cup, and so shall every nation drink it at my hand, drink it and stagger and vanish. But your survivors shall hold Sion Hill, and it shall be inviolate. The house of Jacob shall regain their heritage, for the house of Jacob shall be fire, and Joseph's house a flame, with Esau's house like straw, to be kindled and consumed, till not a soul is left of Esau's house, by order of the Eternal. You've been listening to the prophetic vision from the book of Obadiah. You can hear this message and more online at logosradio.info. You have reached an oasis in the desert of sin. Welcome to Logos, the Word of God, from the Gospel of John. On the evening of that same day, the first day of the week, though the disciples had gathered within closed doors for fear of the Jews,
Jesus entered and stood among them, saying, "Peace be with you." So saying, he showed them his hands and his side. And when the disciples saw the Lord, they rejoiced. Jesus then repeated, "Peace be with you. As the Father has sent me forth, I am sending you forth." And with these words he breathed on them, adding, "Receive the Holy Spirit. If you remit the sins of any, they are remitted. If you retain them, they are retained." Now Thomas, one of the 12 who was called the twin, was not with them when Jesus came. And when the rest of the disciples told him, "We have seen the Lord," he said, "Unless I see his hands with the mark of the nails, and I put my hand into his side, I refuse to believe." 8 days afterwards, his disciples were together again, and Thomas with them. Though the doors were closed, Jesus entered and stood among them, saying, "Peace be with you." Then he said to Thomas, "Look at my hands. Put your finger here and put your hand into my side. Be no more unbelieving, but believe." Thomas answered him, "My Lord and my God." Jesus said to him, "You believe because you have seen me? Blessed be those who believe though they have never seen me." Many another sign did Jesus perform in the presence of his disciples, which is not recorded in this book. But these signs are recorded that you may believe that Jesus is the Christ, the Son of God, and believing may have life through his name. After that, Jesus disclosed himself once more to the disciples at the Sea of Tiberias. It was in this way. Simon Peter, Thomas, who was called the twin, Nathanael from Cana in Galilee, the two sons of Zebedeus, and two other disciples of his were all together. Simon Peter said to them, "I'm going to fish." They said, "We're coming with you too." Off they went and embarked in the boat, but that night they caught nothing. Now at break of day, Jesus was standing on the beach, though the disciples did not know it was Jesus. "Lads," he said, "have you got anything?" "No," they answered. So he told them, "Throw your net on the right side of the boat, and you'll have a take." At this they threw the net, and now they could not haul it in for the mass of fish. So the disciple who was Jesus' favorite said to Peter, "It's the Lord." Hearing it was the Lord, Simon Peter threw on his blouse, he was stripped for work, and jumped into the water, while the rest of the disciples came ashore in the punt. They were not far from shore, only about 100 yards, dragging their net full of fish. When they got to land, they saw a charcoal fire burning, with fish on it and some bread. Jesus said to them, "Bring some of the fish you've just caught." So Peter went aboard and hauled the net ashore, full of large fish, 153 of them, but for all their number the net was not torn. Jesus said, "Come and breakfast." Not one of the disciples dared to ask him who he was. They knew it was the Lord. Jesus went and took the bread and gave it to them, also the fish. This was the third time now that Jesus appeared to the disciples after rising from the dead. Then after breakfast, Jesus said to Simon Peter, "Simon, son of John, do you love me more than the others do?" "Why, Lord," he said, "you know I love you." "Then feed my lambs," said Jesus. Again he asked him for the second time, "Simon, son of John, do you love me?" "Why, Lord," he said, "you know I love you." "Then be a shepherd to my sheep," said Jesus. For the third time he asked him, "Simon, son of John, do you love me?" Now Peter was vexed at being asked a third time, "Do you love me?" "Lord," he said, "you know everything. You can see that I love you." Jesus said, "Then feed my sheep. Truly, truly, I tell you, you put on your own girdle and went wherever you chose when you were young. But when you grow old, you will stretch out your hands for someone to gird you, and you will be taken where you have no wish to go."
He said this to indicate the kind of death by which Peter would glorify God. Then he added, "Follow me." Peter turned around and saw that the favorite disciple of Jesus was following. The disciple who had leant on his breast at supper and put the question, "Lord, who is to betray you?" So on catching sight of him, Peter said to Jesus, "And what about him, Lord?" Jesus replied, "If I choose that he should survive till I come back, what does that matter to you? Follow me yourself." This started the report among the brotherhood that the said disciple was not to die. Jesus, however, did not say he was not to die. What he said was, "If I choose that he should survive till I come back, what does that matter to you?" This was the disciple who bears witness to these facts and who wrote them down. His witness, we know, is true. But there is so much else that Jesus did, so much that if it were written down in detail, I do not suppose the world itself could hold the written records. You've been listening to the Word of God from the Gospel of John. Encouraging you to answer God's call to patient endurance. You're listening to Logos, the Word of God, from the Book of Acts. At Joppa there was a disciple called Tabitha, which may be translated Dorcas or Gazelle, a woman whose life was full of good actions and of charitable practices. She happened to take ill and died at this time, and after washing her body, they laid it in an upper room. When the disciples heard that Peter was at Lydda, for Joppa is not far from Lydda, they sent two men, begging him to come on without delay. So Peter got up and went with them. When he arrived, they took him up to the room where all the widows stood beside him, crying as they showed him the garments and dresses that Dorcas used to make when she was with them. Peter put them all outside. Then he knelt down in prayer, and turning to the body, he said, "Tabitha, rise." She opened her eyes, and on seeing Peter, she sat up. Then he gave her his hand, raised her, and after calling the saints and the widows, he presented her to them alive. This became known all over Joppa, and many people believed in the Lord. In Joppa, Peter stayed for some time at the house of Simon, a tanner. Now in Caesarea there was a man called Cornelius, a captain in the Italian regiment, a religious man who reverenced God with all his household, who was liberal in his alms to the people, and who constantly prayed to God. About 3 o'clock in the afternoon, he distinctly saw in a vision an angel of God entering and saying to him, "Cornelius." He stared at the angel in terror, saying, "What is it?" He replied, "Your prayers and your alms have risen before God as a sacrifice to be remembered. You must now send some men to Joppa for a certain Simon, who is surnamed Peter. He is staying with Simon, a tanner, whose house stands by the sea." When the angel who spoke to him had left, he called two of his men servants and a religiously minded soldier who belonged to his personal retinue, and after describing all the vision to them, he sent them to Joppa. Next day, when they were still on the road and not far from the town, when Peter went up to the roof of the house about noon to pray, he became very hungry and longed for some food. But as they were getting the meal ready, a trance came over him. He saw heaven open and a vessel coming down like a huge sheet, lowered by the four corners to the earth, which contained all quadrupeds and creeping things of the earth and wild birds. A voice came to him, "Rise, Peter, kill and eat." But Peter said, "No, no, my Lord, I've never eaten anything common or unclean." A second time the voice came back to him, "What God has cleansed, you must not count as common." This happened 3 times. Then the vessel was at once raised to heaven.
Peter was at quite a loss to know the meaning of the vision he had seen, but just then the messengers of Cornelius, who had made inquiries for the house of Simon, stood at the door and called out to ask if Simon, surnamed Peter, was staying there. So the Spirit said to Peter, who was pondering over the vision, "There are three men looking for you. Come, get up and go down, and have no hesitation about accompanying them, for it is I who have sent them." Then Peter went down to the men, saying, "I am the man you're looking for. What is your reason for coming?" They said, "Captain Cornelius, a good man who reverences God and enjoys a high reputation among the whole Jewish nation, was instructed by a holy angel to send for you to his house and to listen to what you had to say." So he invited them in and entertained them. Next day he was up and off with them, accompanied by some of the brothers from Joppa. And on the next day he reached Caesarea. Peter was just going into the house when Cornelius met him, fell at his feet and worshipped him. But Peter raised him, saying, "Get up, I'm only a man myself." Then talking to him, he entered the house to find a large company assembled. For Cornelius had been expecting him, and he had called for his kinsmen and intimate friends together. To them Peter said, "You know yourselves it is illegal for a Jew to join or accost anyone belonging to another nation. But God has shown me that I must not call any man common or unclean. And so I have come without any demur when I was sent for. Now, I want to know why you sent for me." 3 days ago," said Cornelius, "at this very hour, I was praying in my house at 3 o'clock in the afternoon, when a man stood before me in shining dress, saying, 'Cornelius, your prayer has been heard. Your alms are remembered by God. You must send to Joppa and summon Simon, who is surnamed Peter. He is staying in the house of Simon, a tanner, beside the sea. So I sent for you at once, and you have been kind enough to come. Well now, here we all are, before God, to listen to what the Lord has commanded you to say." Then Peter opened his lips and said, "I see quite plainly that God has no favorites, but that he who reverences him and lives a good life in any nation is welcomed by him. You know the message that he sent to the sons of Israel when he preached the gospel of peace by Jesus Christ, who is Lord of all. You know how it spread over the whole of Judea, starting from Galilee after the baptism preached by John. How God consecrated Jesus of Nazareth with the Holy Spirit and power, and how he went about doing good and curing all who were harassed by the devil, for God was with him. As for what he did in the land of the Jews and in Jerusalem, we can testify to that. They slew him by hanging him on a gibbet, but God raised him on the third day and allowed him to be seen, not by all the people, but by witnesses whom God had previously selected, by us, who ate and drank with him after his resurrection from the dead, when he enjoined us to preach to the people, testifying that this was he whom God had appointed to be judge of the living and of the dead. All the prophets testify to it, that everyone who believes in him is to receive remission of sins through his name." While Peter was still speaking, the Holy Spirit fell upon all who listened to what he said. Now the Jewish believers who had accompanied Peter were amazed that the Holy Spirit had actually been poured out on the Gentiles, for they heard them speak with tongues and magnify God. At this Peter asked, "Can anyone refuse water for the baptism of these people? People who have just received the Holy Spirit, just as we ourselves have." And he ordered them to be baptized in the name of Jesus Christ. Then they begged him to remain for some days. You've been listening to the Word of God from the Book of Acts.
helping you to find the hidden manna. Welcome to Logos.

The Word of God from the Book of Jeremiah. Thou art always in the right, Eternal One, when I complain to thee. Yet I would argue this with thee. Why do bad men prosper? Why are scoundrels secure and serene? Thou plantest them, and they take root. They flourish, yes, and they bear fruit. Thou art always on their lips, but far, far from their hearts. Eternal One, Thou knowest me, hast proved how true is my heart to Thee. Drag them away like sheep to the slaughter. Reserve them for their day of doom. How long is the land to lie woebegone, and the green growth all to wither? Birds and beasts are perishing by the wickedness of the natives, who say, God never sees what we do. Wheat they sow and thorns they reap, plenty of pains and no profit. They are disappointed of their crops by the fierce anger of the Eternal. If you have run with men on foot and they have tired you out, then how can you keep up with horses? If you take cover in a land of peace, then what will you do in the jungle of the Jordan? For even your brothers in your father's household, even they have played you false. Even they have raised a hue and cry after you. For all their smooth words, never trust them. I have forsaken my house, my heritage I have abandoned. I have given over my dearly beloved to the hand of her foes. My heritage has turned upon me like a lion in the forest. She has raised her voice against me, so I hate her. Do I count my heritage a carcass torn by hyenas that the vultures gather round her? Go and gather all the wild beasts, bring them to devour her. A host of nomads have destroyed my vineyard and trampled down my lot. My delightful lot is made a desolate waste. They have made it desolate, desolate, woebegone, to my sorrow. The country lies all desolate, and no one takes it to heart. The ravagers roam the very heights on the downs, for the eternal sword devours the land, from end to end, till not a creature is secure. As for all my evil neighbors, who lay hands upon the heritage, which I made over to my people Israel, I will tear them from their land, says the Eternal, and I will tear the house of Judah from their hands. But after I have torn them up, I will relent and have pity on them, and put them back, every man of them on his own property in his own land. Then, if they are careful to learn the ways of my people, and how to swear by my name, saying, As the Eternal lives, just as once they taught my people here to swear by Baal, they shall be built up among my people. But if any of them will not listen, then I will tear up that nation, uprooting it, says the Eternal. A word from the Eternal. A wise man must not glory in his wisdom, nor a warrior in his strength, nor the rich man in his riches. He who glories is to glory in this, that he has insight into me, that he knows that I am the Eternal, dealing in kindness, justice, and goodness upon earth, for these are my delight. You've been listening to the Word of God from the Book of Jeremiah. To strengthen, encourage, and inform. You're listening to Logos, the Word of God. Today's proclamation comes from the Word of God in the Book of Jeremiah.
My heart is broken within me. My limbs are all relaxed. I feel like a drunken man, like a man overcome by wine, at the thought of the Eternal and His glorious majesty. For the land is full of faithless men, running an evil course, with might that is not right. Prophet and priest are alike profane. And says the Eternal, even inside my fane I come upon their crimes. Therefore their path shall prove to them a slippery place, and they shall be driven along it in the dark to their downfall. For I will bring disaster upon them in the year of their doom. Sickening things have I seen in Samaria's prophets. They prophesied by Baal and misled my people Israel. But horrible things have I seen in the prophets of Jerusalem. They are adulterers, they lie, they abet evildoers, till not a soul will repent. They are all as bad as Sodom, and the citizens bad as Gomorrah. This, therefore, is the sentence of the Lord of hosts upon the prophets. I will feed them with bitter wormwood, and give them poisonous drugs, for the prophets of Jerusalem have spread profanity over the whole land. This is the warning of the Lord of hosts. Never listen to what the prophets say. They fill you up with idle hopes. They tell you fancies of their own, not anything that the Eternal says. All will be well, they repeat, to people who scorn what the Eternal says. No harm will come to you, they tell, the folk who follow their own stubborn minds. Which of these prophets ever saw the counsel of the Eternal? Which of them ever heard or grasped a word of His? I never sent the prophets, yet they ran. I never spoke to them, and yet they prophesied. If they had ever stood within my counsel and heard a word of mine, they would have made my people turn from evil ways and evil deeds. Am I a God at hand and not a God far off? Can any man conceal himself out of my sight? Do not I fill heaven and earth? The Eternal asks. I have heard what the prophets say who prophesy falsely in my name. I've had a dream, they cry. I've had a dream. Will they never give over, these prophets of falsehood, who preach their own illusions, and would make my folk forget my name by the dreams that they tell each other, as once their fathers forgot me for Baal? If a prophet has had a dream, then let him tell his dream. But he who has a word of mine, let him tell it faithfully. Why mix straw with wheat? The Eternal asks. Is not my word like fire, like a hammer that shatters stone? Well then, the Eternal declares, I am against the prophets who pick up my words each from his fellow. I am against the prophets who mouth the prophet's formula about what the Eternal says. I am against the prophets who recount lying dreams, leading my people astray with their lies and their empty pretensions. Though I never sent them, never commissioned them, they are no help whatsoever to this people, says the Lord the Eternal. When a layman or a prophet or a priest asks you, what is the burden of the Eternal's oracle? Tell them this from the Eternal. Burden? You are the burden, and I mean to throw you off. Any prophet or priest or layman who talks of the Eternal's oracle or of what the Eternal says, I will punish that man and his household. No, this is what every man of you must say to his fellow, to his brother. What is the Eternal's answer? What is the Eternal's message? You must never again mention the Eternal's burden. A man's own word shall be the burden of his oracle. If you dare mention the burden of the Eternal's oracle, though I have expressly told you never to mention it, then the Eternal declares, I will lift you like a burden and throw you away,
you and the city that I gave to you and your fathers, far away from me, and I will cover you with a lasting reproach and unending disgrace, never to be forgotten. You've been listening to the Word of God from the book of Jeremiah. Today's proclamation comes from the Word of God in the book of Acts. On being released, they went to their friends and related what the high priests and elders had said. And on hearing this, the entire company raised their cry to God. O Sovereign Lord, Thou art He who made heaven and earth and sea, and all that is in them, who said to our fathers by the Holy Spirit through the lips of Thy servant David, Why did the Gentiles rage, and the peoples vainly conspire? Kings of the earth stood ready, rulers mustered together against the Lord and His Christ. In this very city they actually mustered against Thy holy servant Jesus, whom Thou didst consecrate. Herod and Pontius Pilate, together with the Gentiles and the people of Israel, mustered to carry out what Thy hand had traced, Thy purpose had decreed. So now, Lord, consider the threats of these men, and grant that Thy servants may be perfectly fearless in speaking Thy word. When Thy hand is stretched out to heal and perform miracles, miracles and wonders by the name of Thy holy servant Jesus. At their prayer, the place of the meeting was shaken, and they were all filled with the Holy Spirit, speaking God's word fearlessly. The apostles gave their testimony to the resurrection of the Lord Jesus with great power, and great grace was on them all. Now, there was one heart and one soul among the multitude of believers. Not one of them considered anything his personal property. They shared all they had with one another. There was not a needy person among them, for all those who owned land or houses would sell them and bring the proceeds of the sale, laying the money before the feet of the apostles. It was then distributed to each individual's need. Thus, Joseph, who was surnamed Barnabas, or as it may be translated, Son of Encouragement by the apostles, a Levite of Cypriot birth, sold a farm belonging to him and brought the money, which he placed before the feet of the apostles. But a man called Ananias, who with his wife Sapphira had sold some property, appropriated some of the purchase money with the connivance of his wife. He brought only part of it to lay before the feet of the apostles. Ananias, said Peter, why has Satan filled your heart and made you cheat the Holy Spirit by bringing some of the money paid for the land? When it remained unsold, did it not remain your own? And even after the sale, was the money not yours to do with as you pleased about it? How could you think of doing a thing like this? You've not defrauded men, but God. When Ananias heard this, he fell down and expired. Great awe came over all who heard of it. And the younger men rose, wrapped the body up, and carried it away to be buried. After an interval of about 3 hours, his wife happened to come in, quite unconscious of what had occurred. Tell me, said Peter, did you only sell the land for such and such a sum? Yes, she said, that was all we sold it for. Peter said to her, How could you arrange to put the Lord's Spirit to the proof? Listen, there are the footsteps of the men who have buried your husband. They are at the door, and they will carry you out as well. Instantly she fell down at their feet and expired. The younger men came in to find her dead, and they carried her out and buried her beside her husband. Great awe came over the whole church and over all who heard of this. You've been listening to the Word of God from the book of Acts.
providing you with advanced knowledge of what lies ahead. Welcome to Logos, the Word of God, from the book of Revelation. And a great portent was seen in heaven, a woman clad in the sun, with the moon under her feet, and a tiara of 12 stars on her head. She was with child, crying in the pangs of travail, in anguish for her delivery. Then another portent was seen in heaven. There was a huge red dragon, with 7 heads, 10 horns, and 7 diadems upon his heads. His tail swept away a third of the stars in heaven, and flung them to the earth. And the dragon stood in front of the woman who was on the point of being delivered, to devour her child as soon as it was born. She gave birth to a son, a male child, who is to shepherd all the nations with an iron flail. Her child was caught up to God and to his throne, and she herself fled to the desert, where a place has been prepared for her by God, in which she is to be nourished for 1260 days. And war broke out in heaven, Michael and his angels fighting with the dragon. The dragon and his angels also fought, but they failed, and there was no place for them in heaven any longer. So the huge dragon was thrown down, that old serpent called the devil and Satan, the seducer of the whole world, thrown down to earth, and his angels thrown down along with him. Then I heard a loud voice in heaven saying, "Now has it come, the salvation and power, the reign of our God, and the authority of his Christ. For the accuser of our brothers is thrown down, who accused them day and night before our God. But they have conquered him by the blood of the Lamb, and by the word of their testimony. They had to die for it, but they did not cling to life. Rejoice for this, O heavens, and ye that dwell in them. But woe to earth and sea! The devil has descended to you in fierce anger, knowing that his time is short. And when the dragon found himself thrown down to earth, he pursued the woman who had given birth to the male child. But the woman was given 2 wings of a great eagle for her flight to the desert, to her appointed place, where she is nourished for a time, 2 times, and half a time, safe from the serpent. Then from his mouth the serpent poured water after the woman, like a river, to sweep her away with a flood. But the earth came to the rescue of the woman. The earth opened up its mouth and swallowed up the river that the dragon had poured out of his mouth. So enraged at the woman, the dragon went off to wage war on the rest of her offspring, on those who keep God's commandments and hold the testimony of Jesus. Then as I stood on the sand of the sea, I saw a beast rising out of the sea with 10 horns and 7 heads, 10 diadems on his horns, and blasphemous titles on his heads. The beast I saw resembled a leopard. His feet were like a bear's, and his mouth like a lion's. To him the dragon gave his own power and his own throne and great authority. One of his heads looked as if it had been slain and killed, but the deadly wound was healed. And the whole earth went after the beast in wonder, worshipping the dragon for having given authority to the beast, and worshipping the beast with the cry, "Who is like the beast? Who can fight with him?" He was allowed to utter loud and blasphemous vaunts, and allowed to exert authority for 2 and 40 months. So he opened his mouth for blasphemies against God, to blaspheme his name and his dwelling, that is, the dwellers in heaven. He was allowed to wage war on the saints and to conquer them, and also given authority over every tribe and people and tongue and nation.
All the dwellers on earth will be his worshippers. Everyone whose name has not been written from the foundation of the world in the book of life. Let anyone who has an ear listen. Whoever is destined for captivity, to captivity he goes. Whoever kills with the sword, by the sword must he be killed. This is what shows the patience and the faith of the saints. You've been listening to the prophetic vision from the book of Revelation.

0: providing you with oil for your lamp. Welcome to Logos, the Word of God, from the book of Matthew. At that time, Jesus spoke and said, I praise thee, Father, Lord of heaven and earth, for hiding all of this from the wise and the learned, and revealing it to the simple-minded. Yes, Father, I praise thee, that such was thy chosen purpose. All has been handed over to me by my Father, and no one knows the Son except the Father, nor does anyone know the Father except the Son, and he to whom the Son chooses to reveal him. Come to me, all ye laboring and burdened, and I will refresh you. Take my yoke upon you, and learn from me, for I am gentle and humble in heart, and you will find your souls refreshed. My yoke is kindly, and my burden light. At that time, Jesus walked one Sabbath through the cornfields, and as his disciples were hungry, they started to pull some ears of corn to eat them. When the Pharisees noticed it, they said to him, Look at your disciples. They are doing what is not allowed on the Sabbath. He replied, Have you not read what David did when he and his men were hungry? How he went into the house of God, and there they ate the loaves of the presence, which neither he nor his men were allowed to eat, but only the priests. Have you not read in the law that the priests in the temple are not guilty when they desecrate the Sabbath? I tell you, one is here who is greater than the temple. Besides, if you had known what this meant, I care for mercy, not for sacrifice, you would not have condemned men who are not guilty. For the Son of Man is Lord over the Sabbath. Then he moved on from there and went into their synagogue. Now a man with a withered hand was there, so in order to get a charge against him, they asked him, Is it right to heal on the Sabbath? He said to them, Is there a man of you with one sheep who will not catch hold of it and lift it out of a pit on the Sabbath, if it falls in? And how much more is a man worth than a sheep? Thus, it is right to do a kindness on the Sabbath. Then he said to the man, Stretch out your hand. He stretched it out, and it was restored, as sound as the other. So the Pharisees withdrew and plotted against him to destroy him. But as Jesus knew of it, he retired from the spot. Many followed him, and he healed them all, charging them strictly not to make it known. It was for the fulfillment of what had been said by the prophet Isaiah. Here is my servant whom I have selected, my beloved, in whom my soul delights. I will invest him with my spirit, and he shall proclaim religion to the Gentiles. He shall not wrangle or shout. No one hears his voice in the streets. He shall not break the bruised reed. He shall not put out the smoldering flax, till he carries religion to victory, and the Gentiles shall hope in his name. Then a blind and dumb demoniac was brought to him, and he healed him, so that the dumb man spoke and saw. And all the crowds were amazed. They said, Can this be the son of David? But when the Pharisees heard of it, they said, This fellow only cast out demons by Beelzebul, the prince of demons. As Jesus knew what they were thinking, he said to them, Any realm divided against itself comes to ruin. Any city or house divided against itself will never stand. And if Satan casts out Satan, he is divided against himself. How then can his realm stand? Besides, if I cast out demons by Beelzebul, by whom do your sons cast them out? Thus they shall be your judges. But if I cast out demons by the Spirit of God, then the reign of God has reached you already. Why, how can anyone enter the strong man's house and plunder his goods unless he first of all binds the strong man? Then he can plunder his house. He who is not with me is against me, and he who does not gather with me scatters. I tell you, therefore, men will be forgiven for any sin and blasphemy, but they will not be forgiven for blaspheming the Spirit. Whoever says a word against the Son of Man will be forgiven, but whoever speaks against the Holy Spirit will never be forgiven, neither in this world nor in the world to come. Either make the tree good and its fruit good, or make the tree rotten and its fruit rotten. For the tree is known by its fruit. You brood of vipers, how can you speak good when you are evil? For the mouth utters what the heart is full of. The good man brings good out of his good store, and the evil man brings evil out of his store of evil. I tell you, on the day of judgment, men will have to account for every careless word they utter. For by your words you will be acquitted, and by your words you will be condemned. You've been listening to the Word of God from the book of Matthew. Today's proclamation comes from the Word of God in the book of Romans. But if so, what can we say about Abraham, our forefather, by natural descent? This, that if Abraham was justified on the score of what he did, he has something to be proud of, but not to be proud of before God. For what does Scripture say? Abraham believed God, and this was counted to him as righteousness. Now a worker has his wage counted to him as a due, not as a favor. But a man who, instead of working, believes in him who justifies the ungodly, has his faith counted to him as righteousness. Just as David himself describes the bliss of the man who has righteousness counted to him by God, apart from what he does. Blessed are they whose breaches of the law are forgiven, whose sins are covered. Blessed is the man whose sin the Lord will not count to him. Now is this description of bliss meant for the circumcised or for the uncircumcised as well? Abraham's faith, I repeat, was counted to him as righteousness. In what way? When he was a circumcised man or an uncircumcised man? Not when he was circumcised, but when he was uncircumcised. He only got circumcision as a sign or a seal of the righteousness which belonged to his faith as an uncircumcised man. The object of this was to make him the father of all who believe as uncircumcised persons, and thus have righteousness counted to them, as well as a father of those circumcised persons who not only share circumcision, but walk in the steps of faith which our father Abraham had as an uncircumcised man. The promise made to Abraham and his offspring that he should inherit the world did not reach him through the law, but through the righteousness of faith. For if it is adherents of the law who are heirs, then faith is empty of all meaning and the promise is void. What the law produces is wrath, not the promise of God. Where there is no law, there is no transgression either. That is why all turns upon faith. It is to make the promise a matter of favor, to make it secure for all the offspring, not simply for those who are adherents of the law, but also those who share in the faith of Abraham, who is the father of us all, as it is written, I have made you the father of many nations. Such a faith implies the presence of the God in whom he believed. A God who makes the dead live and calls into being what does not exist. For Abraham, when hope was gone, hoped on in faith, and thus became the father of many nations, even as he was told, so numberless shall your offspring be. His faith never quailed, even when he noted the utter impotence of his own body, for he was about 100 years old. Or the impotence of Sarah's womb. No unbelief made him waver about God's promise.
1: His faith won strength as he gave glory to God and felt convinced that he was able to do what he had promised. Hence, his faith was counted to him as righteousness. And these words counted to him have not been written for him alone, but for our sakes as well. Faith will be counted to us as we believe in him who raised Jesus our Lord from the dead, Jesus who was delivered up for our trespasses and raised that we might be justified. As we are justified by faith, then, let us enjoy the peace we have with God through our Lord Jesus Christ. Through him we have got access to this grace where we have our standing and triumph in the hope of God's glory. Not only so, but we triumph even in our troubles, knowing that trouble produces endurance, endurance produces character, and character produces hope, a hope which never disappoints us, since God's love floods our hearts through the Holy Spirit, which has been given to us. For when we were still in weakness, Christ died in due time for the ungodly. For the ungodly! Why, a man will hardly die for the just, though one might bring oneself to die if need be for a good man. But God proves his love for us by this, that Christ died for us when we were still sinners. Much more then now that we are justified by his blood, shall we be saved by him from wrath. If we were reconciled to God by the death of his Son when we were enemies, much more now that we are reconciled, shall we be saved by his life. Not only so, but we triumph in God through our Lord Jesus Christ, by whom we now enjoy our reconciliation. You've been listening to the Word of God from the book of Romans.
0: You're listening to Logos, the Word of God, from the book of Isaiah. Behold, my servant Israel shall yet rise. He shall be raised on high. As many were appalled once at his fate, kings shuddering at his doom, so many a nation shall yet do him homage, with kings in silent awe. For they shall see what they were never told, a sight unheard of. Who could have believed, they cry, what we have heard?

He was despised. We took no heed of him. And yet, ours was the pain that he bore, the sorrow that he endured. We thought him suffering a stroke at God's own hand. Yet he was wounded because we had sinned. 'Twas our misdeeds that crushed him. 'Twas for our welfare that he was chastised. The blows that fell to him have brought us healing. Like sheep, we had all gone astray. We had each taken his own way. And on him the Eternal laid the guilt of all of us. He was ill-treated, yet he bore it humbly. He never would complain. Dumb as a sheep led to the slaughter, dumb as an ewe before the shearers. They did away with him unjustly, and who heeded how he fell? Torn from the land of the living, struck down for sins of ours. They laid him in a felon's grave, and buried him with criminals, though he was guilty of no violence, nor had he uttered one false word. But the Eternal chose to vindicate his servant, rescuing his life from anguish. He let him prosper to the full, in a posterity with life prolonged. Yes, many shall hold my servant blameless, since 'twas their guilt he bore. Therefore shall he win victory, he shall succeed triumphantly, since he has shed his lifeblood, and let himself be numbered among rebels, bearing the great world's sins, and interposing for rebellious men. You've been listening to the Word of God from the Book of Isaiah. Break up your fallow ground by seeking knowledge of God. You're listening to Logos, the Word of God. You're listening to Logos, the Word of God, from the Book of Genesis. God the Eternal took man and put him in the Park of Eden, to till it and to guard it. And God the Eternal laid a command upon the man. You are free to eat from any tree in the park, he said, but you must not eat from the tree that yields knowledge of good and evil, for on the day that you eat from that tree, you shall die. Then said God the Eternal, It is not good for man to be alone. I will make a helper to suit him. So from the ground God shaped every wild beast and every bird of the air, bringing them to the man to see what he would call them. Whatever the man called any living creature, that was to be its name. So the man named all the animals and all the birds and every wild beast. But no helper could be found to suit man himself. Then God the Eternal made a deep sleep fall upon the man. While he slept, he took one of his ribs, closing up the flesh in its place. The rib he had taken from the man, God the Eternal shaped into a woman, and brought her to the man. Then said the man, This at last is bone of my bones, and flesh of my own flesh. This shall be called woman, for from man she was taken. This is why a man leaves his father and mother, and cleaves to his wife, till they become one flesh. Both of them, the man and his wife, were naked, but they felt no shame. Now the serpent was cunning, more cunning than any creature that God the Eternal had made. He said to the woman, And so God has said you are not to eat fruit from any tree in the park? The woman said to the serpent, We can eat fruit from the trees in the park, but as for the tree in the center of the park, God has said you must not eat from it, you must not touch it, lest you die. No, said the serpent to the woman, you shall not die.

God knows on the day you eat from it, your eyes will be opened, and you will be like gods, knowing good and evil. So, when the woman saw the tree was good to eat, and delightful to see, desirable to look upon, she took some of the fruit and ate it. She also gave some to her husband, and he ate. Then the eyes of both were opened, and they realized that they were naked. So they stitched some fig leaves together and made themselves girdles. In the cool of the day, when they heard the sound of God the Eternal walking in the park, the man and his wife hid from the presence of God the Eternal among the trees in the park. But God the Eternal called to the man and asked him, "Where are you?" "I heard thy sound within the park," he answered, "and I was afraid because I was naked, so I hid myself." He said, "Who told you you were naked? Have you been eating from the tree which I forbade you to eat?" The man said, "The woman thou gavest me as a companion, she gave me some fruit from the tree, and I ate it." Then God the Eternal said to the woman, "What is this you have done?" The woman said, "I ate because the serpent beguiled me." So God the Eternal said to the serpent, "Since you have done this, a curse on you of all creatures, a curse on you of all beasts. On your belly you shall crawl and eat dust all your days, and I will set a feud between you and the woman, between your brood and hers. They shall strike at your head, and you shall strike at their heel." To the woman he said, "I will make childbirth a sore pain for you, and you shall have pangs in bearing. Yet you shall crave your husband, and he shall master you." To the man he said, "Since you have listened to what your wife said, eating from the tree which I forbade you to eat, cursed is the ground on your account. You shall suffer all your life as you win food from it. Thorns and thistles shall it bear for you, and you must eat plants of the field. In the sweat of your brow you shall earn your food, till you return to the ground from which you were taken. For dust you are, and you return to dust." You've been listening to the Word of God from the book of Genesis. Encouraging you to answer God's call, to patient endurance. You're listening to Logos, the Word of God, from the book of Romans. Be in debt to no man, apart from the debt of love to one another. He who loves his fellow man has fulfilled the law. You must not commit adultery. You must not kill. You must not steal. You must not covet. These and any other command are summed up in a single word. You must love your neighbor as yourself. Love never wrongs a neighbor. That is why love is the fulfillment of the law. And then you know what this crisis means. You know it is high time to waken up, for salvation is nearer to us now than when we first believed. It is far on in the night. The day is almost here, so let us drop the deeds of darkness and put on the armor of light. Let us live decorously, as in the open light of day. No revelry or bouts of drinking, no debauchery or sensuality, no quarreling or jealousy. No, put on the character of the Lord Jesus Christ, and never think how to gratify the cravings of the flesh. Welcome a man of weak faith, but not to pass judgment upon his scruples. While one man has enough confidence to eat any food, the man of weak faith eats only vegetables. Well, the eater must not look down upon the non-eater, and the non-eater must not criticize the eater, for God has welcomed him. Who are you to criticize the servant of another?
It is for his master to say whether he stands or falls, and stand he will, for his master has the power to make him stand. Then again, this man rates one day above another, while that man rates all days alike. Well, everyone must be convinced in his own mind. The man who values a particular day does so to the Lord. The eater eats to the Lord, since he thanks God for his food. The non-eater abstains to the Lord, and he too thanks God. For none of us lives to himself, and none of us dies to himself. If we live, we live to the Lord, and if we die, we die to the Lord. Thus we are the Lord's whether we live or die. It was for this that Christ died and rose and came to life, to be Lord both of the dead and of the living. So, why do you criticize your brother? And why do you look down upon your brother? All of us will have to stand before the tribunal of God, for it is written, As I live, saith the Lord, every knee shall bend before me, every tongue shall offer praise to God. Each of us, then, will have to answer for himself to God. So let us stop criticizing one another. Rather, make up your mind never to put any stumbling block or hindrance in your brother's way. I know, I am certain in the Lord Jesus, that nothing in itself is unclean. Only anything is unclean for a man who considers it unclean. If your brother is being injured because you eat a certain food, then you are no longer living by the rule of love. Do not let that food of yours ruin the man for whom Christ died. Your rights must not get a bad name. The reign of God is not a matter of eating and drinking. It means righteousness, peace, and joy in the Holy Spirit. He who serves Christ on these lines is acceptable to God and esteemed by men. Peace, then, and the building up of each other, these are what you should aim at. You must not break down God's work for the mere sake of food. Everything may be clean, but it is wrong for a man to prove a stumbling block by what he eats. The right course is to abstain from flesh or wine, or indeed anything that your brother feels to be a stumbling block. Certainly, keep your own conviction on the matter, as between yourself and God. He is a fortunate man who has no misgivings about what he allows himself to eat. But anyone who has doubts about eating, and then eats, that condemns him at once. It was not faith that induced him to eat, and any action that is not based on faith is a sin. You've been listening to the Message and Counsel of God from the Book of Romans. Providing you with oil for your lamp. Welcome to Logos, the Word of God, from the book of Luke. It was shortly afterwards that Jesus made his way to a town called Nain, accompanied by his disciples and a large crowd. Just as he was near the gate of the town, there was a dead man being carried out. He was the only son of his mother, and she was a widow. Numbers from the town were with her, and when the Lord saw her, he felt pity for her and said to her, "Do not weep." Then he went forward and touched the bier. The bearers stopped. "Young man," he said, "I bid you rise." Then the corpse sat up and began to speak, and Jesus gave him back to his mother. All were seized with awe and glorified God. "A great prophet has appeared among us," they said. "God has visited his people." And this story of Jesus spread through the whole of Judea and all through the surrounding country. John's disciples reported all this to him. So John summoned two of his disciples and sent them to ask the Lord, "Are you the coming one, or are we to look for someone else?"
When the men reached Jesus, they said, "John the Baptist has sent us to ask you if you are the coming one, or if we are to look out for someone else." Jesus, at that moment, was healing many people of diseases and complaints and evil spirits. He also bestowed sight on many blind folk. So he replied, "Go and report to John what you have seen and heard, that the blind see, the lame walk, lepers are cleansed, the deaf hear, the dead are raised, and to the poor the gospel is preached. And blessed is he who is repelled by nothing in me." When John's messengers had gone, he proceeded to speak to the crowds about John. "What did you go out to see? A reed swayed by the wind? Come, what did you go out to see? A man arrayed in soft robes? Those who are gorgeously dressed and luxurious live in royal palaces. Come, what did you go out to see? A prophet? Yes, I tell you, and far more than a prophet. This is he of whom it is written, 'Here I send my messenger before your face, to prepare the way for you.' I tell you, among the sons of women, no prophet is greater than John. And yet, the least in the realm of God is greater than he is." On hearing all this, the people and the tax gatherers acknowledged the justice of God, as they had been baptized with the baptism of John. But the Pharisees and the jurists, who had refused his baptism, frustrated God's purpose for themselves. "To what then shall I compare the men of this generation? What are they like? Like children sitting at the marketplace and calling to one another, 'We piped to you and you would not dance. We lamented and you would not weep. For John the Baptist has come, eating no bread and drinking no wine, and you say, 'He has a devil.' The Son of Man has come, eating and drinking, and you say, 'He is a glutton and a drunkard, a friend of tax gatherers and sinners.' Nevertheless, wisdom is vindicated by all her children." One of the Pharisees asked him to dinner, and entering the house of the Pharisee, he reclined at table. Now there was a woman in the town who was a sinner, and when she found out that Jesus was at table in the house of the Pharisee, she brought an alabaster flask of perfume and stood behind him at his feet in tears. As her tears began to wet his feet, she wiped them with the hair of her head, pressing kisses on them and anointing them with perfume. When his host, the Pharisee, noticed this, he said to himself, "If he was a prophet, he would know what sort of woman this is who is touching him, for she is a sinner." Then Jesus addressed him. "Simon," he said, "I have something to say to you." "Speak, teacher," he said. "There was a moneylender who had two debtors. One owed him 50 pounds, and the other 5. As they were both unable to pay, he freely forgave them both. Tell me now, which of them will love him the most?" "I suppose," said Simon, "the man who had the most forgiven." "Quite right," he said. Then turning to the woman, he said to Simon, "You see this woman? When I came into your house, you never gave me water for my feet, while she has wet my feet with her tears and wiped them with her hair. You never gave me a kiss, while ever since she came in, she has kept pressing kisses on my feet. You never anointed my head with oil, while she has anointed my feet with perfume. Therefore, I tell you, many as her sins are, they are forgiven, for her love is great. Whereas he to whom little is forgiven has but little love." And he said to her, "Your sins are forgiven." His fellow guests began to say to themselves, "Who is this to forgive even sins?" But he said to the woman, "Your faith has saved you. Go in peace." You've been listening to the Word of God from the book of Luke.
You can hear this message and more online at logosradio.info. Listen now to the Word of God from the Gospel of John. After this, there was a festival of the Jews, and Jesus went up to Jerusalem. Now in Jerusalem there was a bath beside the sheep pool, which is called in Hebrew Bethzatha. It has five porticos, where a crowd of invalids used to lie, the blind, the lame, and folk with shriveled limbs, waiting for the water to bubble. For an angel used to descend from time to time into the bath and disturb the water, whereupon the first person who stepped in after the water was disturbed was restored to health, no matter what disease he had been afflicted with. Now one man was there who had been ill for 38 years. Jesus saw him lying, and knowing that he had been ill for a long time, said to him, "Do you want your health restored?" The invalid replied, "Sir, I have nobody to put me in the bath when the water is disturbed, and while I am getting down myself, someone else gets in before me." Jesus said to him, "Get up, lift your mat, and walk." And instantly the man got well, lifted his mat, and started to walk. Now it was the Sabbath on that day. So the Jews said to the man who had been cured, "This is the Sabbath. You have no right to be carrying your mat." He replied, "But the man who healed me told me, 'Lift your mat and walk.'" They questioned him, "Who was it that told you to lift your mat and walk?" Now the man who had been healed did not know who it was, for owing to the crowd on the spot, Jesus had slipped away. Later on, Jesus met him in the temple and said to him, "See, you are well and strong. Commit no more sins, lest something worse befalls you." Off went the man and told the Jews it was Jesus who had healed him. And this was why the Jews persecuted Jesus, because he did such deeds on the Sabbath. The reply of Jesus was, "As my Father has continued to work to this hour, so I work too." But this only made the Jews more eager to kill him, because he not merely broke the Sabbath, but he actually spoke of God as his own Father, thereby making himself equal to God. So Jesus made this answer to them, "Truly, truly, I tell you, the Son can do nothing of his own accord, nothing but what he sees the Father doing. For whatever he does, the Son does the same. The Father loves the Son and shows him all that he is doing himself. He will show him still greater deeds than these, to make you wonder. For as the Father raises the dead and makes them live, so the Son makes anyone live whom he chooses. Indeed, the Father passes judgment on no one. He has committed the judgment which determines life or death entirely to the Son, that all men may honor the Son as they honor the Father. He who does not honor the Son does not honor the Father who sent him. Truly, truly, I tell you, he who listens to my word and believes him who sent me has eternal life. He will incur no sentence of judgment. He has already passed from death across to life. Truly, truly, I tell you, the time is coming, it has come already, when the dead will listen to the voice of the Son of God, and those who listen will live. For as the Father has life in himself, so too he has granted the Son to have life in himself, and also granted him authority to act as judge, since he is the Son of Man. Do not wonder at this, for the time is coming when all who are in the tombs will listen to his voice and come out, the doers of good to be raised to life, ill-doers to be raised for the sentence of judgment." You've been listening to the Word of God from the Gospel of John. Break up your fallow ground by seeking knowledge of God. Welcome to Logos, the Word of God from the Book of Psalms.
O God, as thou art kind, have mercy upon me. In thy vast pity, wipe out my offenses. Wash me from every stain of guilt, and purge me from my sin. Well do I know my offenses. My sin is never out of mind. It is against thee I have sinned. I have done evil in thy sight. Yes, thou art just in thy charge, justified in thy sentence. Ah, 'twas in guilt I was born, 'twas in sin that my mother conceived me. 'Tis inward truth that thou desirest. Grant me, then, wisdom in my secret heart. Purge me clean with marjoram. Wash me whiter than snow. Fill me with gladness and rejoicing, that the life thou hast crushed may thrill with joy. Hide thy face from my sins, and wipe out all my guilt. Make me a clean heart, O God, and put a new, steadfast spirit in me. Banish me not from thy presence. Deprive me not of thy sacred spirit. Gladden me with thy saving aid again, and give me a willing spirit as my strength, that I may teach offenders how thou dealest, till sinful men turn back to thee. O God, my Savior, save me from mortal sin, and my tongue shall praise thy faithfulness aloud. O thou Eternal, open thou my lips, till my mouth makes thy praise known. Thou carest not for sacrifice. Thou wouldst not have burnt offerings from me. God's sacrifice is a soul with its evil crushed, a broken heart with penitence, O God, never wilt thou despise. Grant happiness to Sion by building up Jerusalem's walls again. Then wilt thou welcome the due sacrifices, and on thine altar bullocks shall be slain. Why glory in your malice, O you tyrant, against the faithful day by day? You plan their utter ruin, your tongue like a whetted razor, you deceitful schemer. Evil you prefer to good, falsehood to honesty. You revel in deadly speech, you and your sly tongue. But God will pull you down for that. He will snatch you right away. He will indeed dislodge you and root you out of the land of the living. Good men shall see it and be awed. Then shall they laugh at him and cry, So this was the great man who would not upon God rely, but lent upon his abundant wealth and his power of money. But like an olive green I am, living within the house of God. Upon God's kindness I rely, forever and forevermore. I will praise thee for all that thou hast done. I will declare how good thou art in the presence of thy followers. Have pity on me, O God, have pity, for with thee I take shelter. In the shadow of thy wings I shelter, till the deadly danger passes. I call to God Most High, to God who acts upon my behalf. God send me help from heaven. God send his love and loyalty, discomfiting those who would trample me down. I have to live with lions, who prey upon men. Their teeth are spears and arrows. Their tongue is a sharp sword. They set a net to catch my feet, and they were caught in it themselves. They dug a pit in front of me, and then fell into it. Up, O God, high over heaven, up with thy glory over all the earth. My heart is ready, ready, O God, for song and melody. Awake, my soul, awake my lute and lyre, let me awake the dawn. I would praise thee, Lord, among the peoples, I would chant thee among the nations, for thy love is high over heaven, thy loyalty soars to the skies. Up, O God, high over heaven, up with thy glory over all the earth. You've been listening to the Word of God from the Book of Psalms.
You're listening to Logos, the Word of God, from the book of Ezekiel. Son of man, prophesy against Gog. Tell him this from the Lord the Eternal. I am against you, Gog, prince of Rosh, Meshech, and Tubal. I will turn you, lead you on, bring you from the far north to attack the uplands of Israel. And then I will strike the bow from your left hand and knock the arrows out of your right hand. On the uplands of Israel you shall fall, you and all your hordes and allies. I will leave you as food for all sorts of ravenous birds and wild beasts to devour. In the open country you shall fall. I have said it, says the Lord the Eternal. I will send fire to burn up Magog and the coastlands, where men live securely, to teach them that I am the Eternal. I will let my dread divinity be seen within my people Israel, and never allow my sacred honor to be lowered again. It will teach the nations that I am the Eternal, the Majestic One in Israel. It is coming. It has come to be, says the Lord the Eternal. Here is the day I predicted. The citizens of Israel shall go out to make firewood of the weapons, the targes, the shields, the bows and arrows, the pikes and the spears. It will serve them as firewood for some years. They shall not require to cut wood from the fields or the forest, but shall use weapons as firewood. They shall plunder those who plundered them, and prey on those who preyed on them. So the Lord the Eternal decrees. I will give Gog then a famous place for his grave within Israel, the valley of Abarim, east of the Dead Sea. There they shall bury Gog and all his mob, and call it the Valley of Gog-Mob. The Israelites will be 7 months in burying them. In order to cleanse the land, all the natives shall bury them. And it will be a famous thing for them when I uphold my honor, says the Lord the Eternal. They must select men who are to be constantly occupied in traversing the land and collecting the corpses that lie on the surface, so as to cleanse the land. This search is to be made after 7 months. And in the course of the search, when anyone sees a human bone, he must put a mark beside it till the burial parties come to bury the bone in the valley of Gog-Mob. So shall they cleanse the land. Son of man, give this message from the Lord the Eternal to all sorts of birds and every wild beast. Come, gather and collect from all quarters to the feast of a sacrifice that I am preparing for you, a rich feast on the uplands of Israel. There you can eat flesh and drink blood. You can eat the flesh of heroes and drink the blood of the world's princes, their rams and lambs and goats and bullocks, all fatted animals of Bashan. You shall eat your fill of the fat, and drink yourselves drunk with the blood of the feast that I am preparing for you. Yes, at my board you can glut yourselves on horses and riding animals, on heroes and warriors to the full. The Lord the Eternal has said it. Thus will I set up my honor among the nations, till all see the vengeance I inflict, and the heavy hand I lay on them. From that day onwards, Israel shall be sure that I am the Eternal their God, and the nations shall understand that Israel was exiled on account of their iniquity, and it was because they had been unfaithful to me that I withdrew my favor from them and handed them over to their foes till they all fell by the sword. It was for their unclean lives and their transgressions that I punished them and withdrew my favor from them. But now, says the Lord the Eternal, I will restore the fortunes of Jacob and have mercy on the whole community of Israel, as I am jealous for my sacred honor. They shall forget their shame and all their faithlessness to me,
once they live undisturbed in their own land, with no one to scare them. Once I bring them back from the nations, and gather them from the countries of their foes, and let the nations see what I am by my dealings with Israel. They shall understand that I am the Eternal their God, by this, that it was I who sent them into exile abroad, and I who gathered them back into their own land, where I will never leave any of them alone again, never withdraw my favor from them again. For on the community of Israel I have poured out my spirit, says the Lord the Eternal. You've been listening to the Word of God from the book of Ezekiel. Jesus Christ is the same yesterday, today, and forever. You're listening to Logos, the Word of God. Today's proclamation comes from the Word of God in the book of Psalms. How many foes have I, O thou Eternal? Many rise against me. Many are saying of me, there is no help for him in God. Ah, but thou shieldest me, O thou Eternal, in triumph, thou whom I do glorify. When I call out to the Eternal, he answers me from his sacred hill. I laid me down to sleep, and this morning I waken, for the Eternal upholds me. I fear not thousands of the foe ranging all around me. My enemies thou wilt all disable, and the ungodly thou wilt crush. Up, O thou Eternal, to the rescue! 'Tis for the Eternal to bring help. My God, thy blessing be upon thy people. O God, my champion, answer my appeal. When I was hemmed in, thou hast freed me often. Be gracious to me now, and hear my prayer. Proud men, how long will you be so misguided? Loving to deal in libels, eager on vain intrigues. Look how the Eternal marks me out for favor. The Eternal listens when I call to him. Tremble at it, and give over sinning. Bethink yourselves at night, and hold your peace. Offer true sacrifice, and trust the Eternal. Many long for a sight of prosperous days. Only look up and smile on us, O Eternal. My heart thou hast already given more joy than theirs who harvest corn and store new wine. So quietly I lay me down to sleep, for even alone, thanks to thee, I am secure. O thou Eternal, listen to my words, and hear the murmur of my soul. My King and God, give ear to my appeal, for I am calling out to thee. O hear my morning prayer, for in the morning I set forth my plea, waiting for thine answer. Thou art no God to take delight in vice. No evil man is any guest of thine. No arrogance can look thee in the face. All wrongdoers and lying men thou hatest. Craft and bloodshed thou abhorrest, but I have access to thy house. By thy great generosity I can bow reverently before thy sacred shrine. O thou Eternal, let not my foes thwart me. Lead thou me on, as thou art just. Make thy path smooth before me. For in their talk there is no truth. Their hearts are deep with mischief. Their throats are open graves, smooth-tongued deceivers. O God, condemn them.
Let their own plots end them. Down with them for their many crimes, rebelling against thee. So all who shelter with thee shall rejoice, and under thy protection sing for joy. Lovers of thy name ever exult in thee, for thou wilt bless the just, O thou eternal, shielding them safe, crowning them with thy favor. You've been listening to the Word of God from the Book of Psalms. Providing you with oil for your lamp. You're listening to Logos, the Word of God, from the Book of Isaiah. Here is what the Eternal said to me with overwhelming force, as he warned me not to take the line of this people. Do not call out danger when this people calls out danger. Have no fear of what they fear. Never dread it. The danger lies with the Lord of hosts. 'Tis he whom you should fear. 'Tis he whom you should dread. Over him, like a stone in the road, both houses of Israel shall trip and tumble. To Jerusalemites he is a trap and snare. Many shall trip and fall with a crash. Many shall be caught and captured. I will seal up my message and commit my counsel to the safe keeping of my pupils. Then I will wait on for the Eternal, who now hides his face from the house of Israel. I will hope for him. I and the two children whom the Eternal has given me are omens and portents set in Israel by the Lord of hosts who dwells on Zion Hill. When they tell you to consult mediums and ghosts that cheapen gibber in low murmurs, ask them if a nation should not rather consult its God. Say, why consult the dead on behalf of the living? Consult the message and counsel of God. But that will only be their cry when there is no dawn of hope for them any more. They shall roam through the land, hard-pressed and hungry, hunger driving them to rage, till they curse their King and God. They shall gaze up to heaven and look around the earth, only to see distress and darkness, anguish and utter gloom. Poor waifs of men! The Eternal said to me, take a large board and write on it plainly, spoil soon, pray quick, and have it attested by two reliable witnesses, by Uriah the priest and Zechariah the son of Jeberechiah. Then I, the prophet, went to my wife, and when she had conceived and borne a son, the Eternal said to me, name him Spoil Soon, Pray Quick. For before the boy knows how to say my father and my mother, the wealth of Damascus and the spoils of Samaria shall be carried off to the king of Assyria. Once again the Eternal said to me, since this people has rejected the soft flow from Shiloh, and since they are dejected over Rezin and Remaliah's son, therefore the Eternal lets loose on them the strong full surge of the Euphrates, the king of Assyria and all his array, overflowing all its channels, brimming over all its banks, swirling onwards, flooding Judah, flooding it up to the neck. But the Lord's wings, outstretched, shall cover the country from side to side, for God is with us. Rage away, you nations, only to be shattered. Listen to this, all lands afar. Arm for the fray, and you shall be shattered. Arm for the fray, and you shall be shattered. Form your plot, and it shall fail. Lay your plan, it shall never prevail. For God is with us. For a child has been born to us, a son has been given to us, the royal dignity he wears, and this the title that he bears, a wonder of a counselor, a divine hero, a father for all time, a peaceful prince. Great is his authority, endless his peace,
over David's throne and dominion, to base it firm and stable on justice and good order, from henceforth and forever, thanks to the jealous care of the Eternal. You've been listening to the Word of God from the book of Isaiah. Who is the world's conqueror but he who believes that Jesus is the Christ? Welcome to Logos, the Word of God, from the first book of Corinthians. Am I not free? Am I not an apostle? Have I not seen Jesus our Lord? Are you not the work I have accomplished in the Lord? To other people I may be no apostle, but to you I am, for you are the seal set upon my apostleship in the Lord. Here is my reply to my inquisitors. Have we no right to eat and drink at the expense of the churches? Have we no right to travel with a Christian wife, like the rest of the apostles, like the brothers of the Lord, like Cephas himself? What? Are we the only ones, myself and Barnabas, who are denied the right of abstaining from work for our living? Does a soldier provide his own supplies? Does a man plant a vineyard without eating its produce? Does a shepherd get no drink from the milk of the flock? Human arguments, you say, but does not Scripture urge the very same? It is written in the law of Moses, you must not muzzle an ox when he is treading the grain. Is God thinking here about cattle? Or is he speaking purely for our sakes? Assuredly for our sakes. This word was written for us because the plowman needs to plow in the hope and the thresher to thresh in the hope of getting a share in the crop. If we sowed you the seeds of spiritual good, is it a great matter if we reap your worldly goods? If others share this right over you, why not we all the more? We did not avail ourselves of it, you say? No, we do not mind any privations if we can only avoid putting any obstacle in the way of the gospel of Christ. Do you not know that as men who perform temple rites get their food from the temple, and as attendants at the altar get their share of the sacrifices, so the Lord's instructions were that those who proclaim the gospel are to get their living by the gospel? Only I have not availed myself of any of these rights, and I am not writing in order to secure any such provision for myself. I would die sooner than let anyone deprive me of this, my source of pride. What I am proud of is not the mere preaching of the gospel. That I am constrained to do. Woe to me if I do not preach the gospel. I get a reward if I do it of my own accord, whereas to do it otherwise is no more than for a steward to discharge his trust. And my reward? This, that I can preach the gospel free of charge, that I can refrain from insisting on all my rights as a preacher of the gospel. Why, free as I am from all, I have made myself the slave of all, to win over as many as I could. To Jews I have become like a Jew, to win over Jews. To those under the law, I have become as one of themselves, though I am not under the law myself, to win over those under the law. To those outside the law, I have become like one of themselves, though I am under Christ's law, not outside God's law, to win over those outside the law. To the weak, I have become as weak myself, to win over the weak. To all men I have become all things, to save some by all and every means. And I do it for the sake of the gospel, to secure my own share in it.
Do you not know that in a race, though all run, only one man gains the prize? Run so as to win the prize. Every athlete practices self-restraint all around, but while they do it to win a fading wreath, we do it for an unfading. Well, I run without swerving. I do not plant my blows upon the empty air. No, I maul and master my body, lest after preaching to other people, I am disqualified myself. For I would have you know this, my brothers, that while our fathers all lived under the cloud, all crossed through the sea, all were baptized into Moses by the cloud and the sea, all ate the same supernatural food, and all drank the same supernatural drink, drinking from the supernatural rock which accompanied them, and that rock was Christ. Still, with most of them, God was displeased. They were laid low in the desert. Now this took place as a warning for us, to keep us from craving for evil as they craved. You must not be idolaters, like some of them. As it is written, the people sat down to eat and drink, and they rose up to make sport. Nor must we commit immorality, as some of them did, and in a single day 23,000 of them fell. Nor must we presume upon the Lord, as some of them did, only to be destroyed by serpents. And you must not murmur, as some of them did, only to be destroyed by the destroying angel. It all happened to them by way of warning to others, and it was written down for the purpose of instructing us, whose lot has been cast in the closing hours of the world. So let anyone who thinks he stands secure take care in case he falls. No temptation has waylaid you that is beyond man's power. Trust God, He will never let you be tempted beyond what you can stand. But when temptation comes, He will provide the way out of it, so that you can bear up under it. Shun idolatry, then, my beloved. I am speaking to sensible people. Weigh my words for yourselves. The cup of blessing which we bless, is that not participating in the blood of Christ? The bread we break, is that not participating in the body of Christ? For many as we are all one bread, one body, since we all partake of the one bread. Look at the rites of Israel. Do not those who eat the sacrifices participate in the altar? Do I imply, you ask, that food offered to an idol has any meaning, or that an idol itself means anything? No, what I imply is that anything pagans offer in sacrifice is sacrifice to demons, not to God. And I do not want you to participate in demons. You cannot drink the cup of the Lord and also the cup of demons. You cannot partake of the table of the Lord and also the table of demons. What? Do we intend to rouse the Lord's jealousy? Are we stronger than He is? All things are lawful? Yes, but not all things are good for us. All things are lawful? Yes, but not all are edifying. Each of us must consult his neighbor's interests, not his own. Eat any food that has been sold in the market instead of letting scruples of conscience induce you to ask questions about it. The earth and all its contents belong to the Lord. When an unbeliever invites you to dinner and you agree to go, eat whatever is put before you, instead of letting scruples of conscience induce you to ask questions about it. But if someone tells you this was sacrificial meat, then do not eat it. You must consider the man who told you, and also take conscience into account. His conscience, I mean, not your own. For why should one's own freedom be called into question by someone else's conscience?
If one partakes of food after saying a blessing over it, why should one be denounced for eating what one has given thanks to God for? So, whether you eat or drink, or whatever you do, let it all be done for the glory of God. Put no stumbling block in the way of Jews or Greeks or the Church of God. Such is my own rule to satisfy all men in all points, aiming not at my own advantage, but at the advantage of the greater number, at their salvation. Copy me as I copy Christ. You've been listening to the Word of God from the first book of Corinthians.

promoting circumcision of the heart. You're listening to Logos, the Word of God, from the book of 2 Samuel. One afternoon, David rose from his siesta and took a walk on the roof of the royal palace. From the roof he saw a woman bathing. She was a most beautiful woman to behold, and David sent to make inquiries about her. Someone said, "That must be Bathsheba, daughter of Eliam, the wife of Uriah the Hittite." So David sent messengers to take her. She came to him, and he lay with her, as she was cleansed from her impurity. Then she went home. When the woman conceived, she sent and told David, "I am with child." So David sent to Joab, "Send me Uriah the Hittite." Joab sent Uriah to David, and Uriah came to him. David asked how Joab was and the army, and how the war was going. Then said David to Uriah, "Go home and enjoy yourself." So Uriah left the king's house, and a share of food from the king was sent after him. But Uriah slept at the gate of the king's house along with all his lord's courtiers. He would not go down to his own house. When David was told that Uriah had not gone down to his house, David sent to Uriah, "Have you not come from a journey? Why did you not go down to your house?" But Uriah said to David, "The ark and Israel and Judah are inside tents. My master Joab and my lord's officers are camping in the open, and am I to go to my house and eat and drink and lie with my wife? By the life of the Eternal, and by your own life, I cannot." Then David said to Uriah, "Stay on here today, and I will dismiss you tomorrow." So Uriah remained in Jerusalem that day. Next day, on David's invitation, he ate and drank in David's presence till David made him drunk. But in the evening, he went to his couch beside the courtiers of his lord. He did not go down to his own house. In the morning, David wrote a letter to Joab and sent it by Uriah. In the letter, he wrote, "Put Uriah in the front line where the fight is hardest, and then retire, leaving him in the lurch to be struck down and killed." So, in beleaguering the town, Joab put Uriah

Did not a woman fling a millstone on him from the wall, so that he died at Thebes? Why did you go so near the wall? Then you must say, your servant Uriah the Hittite is dead also. So Joab's messenger went to the king at Jerusalem. When he told David all the news of the fighting, as Joab had ordered him, David was furious with Joab. He said to the messenger, why did you go close up to the town to fight? Did you not know they would shoot you from the wall? Who killed Abimelech, the son of Jerubbaal? Did not a woman fling a millstone from the wall so that he died at Thebes? Why did you go so close up to the wall? Then the messenger said to David, because the men had made a sally and attacked us in the open, we drove them back to the entrance of the gate, and then the archers shot from the wall at your troops. Some of the king's soldiers died, and your servant Uriah the Hittite is dead also. David said to the messenger, tell Joab, let not this vex you. The sword slays one as well as another. Press your attack on the town and storm it. Tell Joab that, to encourage him. When Uriah's wife heard that her husband Uriah was dead, she wailed for her husband. But when the mourning was over, David sent and had her brought to his house. She became his wife and bore him a son. Now what David had done displeased the Eternal, and the Eternal sent Nathan to David. Nathan went to him and said, there were two men in one town, a rich man and a poor man. The rich man had many sheep and cattle. The poor man had nothing but a single ewe lamb which he had bought. He fed it, and it grew up with him and his children. It used to eat his own morsels and drink from his cup and nestle in his bosom, just like a daughter. Now a traveler came to visit the rich man, and the rich man spared his own sheep and cattle when he had to make provision for the traveler who had come to visit him. He took the poor man's lamb and prepared that for his visitor. David's anger blazed furiously against the man. By the life of the Eternal, he said to Nathan, the man who did that deserves to die. He must give back seven lambs, because he spared what belonged to himself. Nathan said to David, you are the man. Here is what the Eternal, the God of Israel, says. I anointed you king over Israel. I rescued you from the power of Saul. I gave you your master's house, and let you embrace your master's wives. I gave you the house of Israel and Judah. And if all that is not enough, I would add as much again. Why have you defied the Eternal by doing evil in his sight? You have had Uriah the Hittite put to death by the sword. You have taken his wife to be your wife. And you have had him slain by the sword of the Ammonites. Therefore, the sword shall never depart from your house, because you have defied me, and taken the wife of Uriah the Hittite to be your wife. Here is the Eternal sentence. I will stir up evil against you out of your own household. I will take your wives from under your eyes, and let your fellow have them. He shall lie with your wives in the sight of this son, for you did it secretly, but I will do this in front of all Israel, and in the sight of the son. David said to Nathan, I have sinned against the Eternal. And Nathan said to David, the Eternal has taken away your sin. You are not to die. But, since you scorned the Eternal by doing this, the child born to you must die. Then Nathan went home. And the Eternal struck the child that Uriah's wife had borne to David. The child fell ill. David implored God for the boy, fasting and lying indoors on the ground all night. The sheikhs of his household stood over him to raise him from the ground, but he would neither get up nor eat with them. On the seventh day the boy died. David's courtiers were afraid to tell him that the boy was dead. They argued, when the boy was still alive we spoke to him and he would not listen to us. How can we tell him that the boy is dead? He will do something desperate to himself. But when David noticed the courtiers whispering together, David saw

0: saw that the boy was dead. So David asked his courtiers, "Is the boy dead?" "He's dead," they answered. Then David got up from the ground. He washed and anointed himself. And after changing his clothes, he went to the house of the Eternal and worshipped. After that he went home, asked for food which they set before him, and ate it. His courtiers said to him, "What is the meaning of this? You fasted and wept for the boy when he was still alive, and when the boy died, you got up and took food." He replied, "When the boy was still living, I did fast and weep. I thought, who knows if the Eternal may not have mercy and allow the boy to live? But now that he is dead, why should I fast? Can I bring him back again? No, I am going to him, but he will never come back to me." Then David consoled his wife Bathsheba. He went into her and lay with her, and she bore a son, whom he called Solomon. As the Eternal loved him, he sent a message by the prophet Nathan, and, by order of the Eternal, the child was called Jedidiah, or Loved by the Eternal. You've been listening to the Word of God from the book of 2 Samuel. You're listening to Logos, the Word of God, from the Gospel of John. Now there was a Pharisee named Nicodemus, who belonged to the Jewish authorities. He came one night to Jesus and said, "Rabbi, we know you have come from God to teach us, for no one could perform these signs of yours unless God were with him." Jesus replied, "Truly, truly, I tell you, no one can see God's realm unless he is born from above." Nicodemus said to him, "How can a man be born when he is old? Can he enter his mother's womb over again and be born?" Jesus replied, "Truly, truly, I tell you, unless one is born of water and of the Spirit, he cannot enter God's realm. What is born of the flesh is flesh. What is born of the Spirit is spirit. Do not wonder at me telling you, you must all be born from above. The wind blows where it wills. You can hear its sound, but you never know where it has come from or where it goes. It is the same with everyone who is born of the Spirit." Nicodemus answered, "How can that be?" Jesus replied, "You do not understand this? You, a teacher in Israel? Truly, truly, I tell you, we are speaking of what we do understand. We testify to what we have actually seen, and yet you refuse our testimony. If you will not believe when I speak to you about things on earth, how will you believe if I speak to you about things in heaven? And yet, the Son of Man, descended from heaven, is the only one who has ever ascended into heaven. Indeed, the Son of Man must be lifted on high, even as Moses lifted up the serpent in the desert, that everyone who believes in him may have eternal life. For God loved the world so dearly that he gave up his only Son, so that everyone who believes in him may have eternal life instead of perishing. God did not send his Son into the world to pass sentence on it, but to save the world by him. He who believes in him is not sentenced. He who will not believe is sentenced already, for having refused to believe in the name of the only Son of God. And this is the sentence of condemnation, that light has entered the world, and yet men have preferred darkness to light. It is because their actions have been evil. For anyone whose practices are corrupt loathes the light and will not come out into it, in case his actions are exposed. Whereas anyone whose life is true comes out into the light to make it plain that his actions have been divinely prompted. He who comes from above is far above all others. He who springs from the earth belongs to the earth and speaks of the earth. He who comes from heaven is far above all others. He is testifying to what he has seen and heard, and yet no one accepts his testimony. Whoever does accept it certifies to the truth of God. For he whom God has sent utters the words of God. God gives him the Spirit in no sparing measure. The Father loves the Son and has given him control over everything. He who believes in the Son has eternal life. But he who disobeys the Son shall not see life. God's anger broods over him. You've been listening to the Word of God from the Gospel of John. Welcome to Logos, the Word of God, from the book of Deuteronomy. When the Eternal your God brings you into the land of which you are going to take possession, and clears it of many a nation for you, of the Hittites, the Girgashites, the Amorites, the Canaanites, the Perizzites, the Hivites, and the Jebusites, seven nations greater and stronger than yourselves. When the Eternal your God puts them into your hands, and you rout them, then you must exterminate them, making no compact with them, and showing them no mercy. You must not intermarry with them. You must not let your daughters marry their sons, nor your sons their daughters, for they will seduce your sons from following me to worshiping other gods. And the anger of the Eternal will blaze out against you, till he destroys you rapidly. This is how you are to treat them. Demolish their altars, break their obelisks, cut down their sacred poles, and burn up their carved idols. For you are a people sacred to the Eternal your God. The Eternal your God has chosen you to be his prized possession out of all the nations on the face of the earth. It was not because you were larger than any other nation that the Eternal set his heart upon you and chose you. No, you were the smallest of the nations. It was because the Eternal loves you, because he meant to keep his oath to your fathers, that the Eternal has brought you out by sheer strength, rescuing you from that slave pen, from the power of the Pharaoh, king of Egypt. Understand, then, that the Eternal your God is God indeed, a faithful God who carries out his compact of kindness to those who love him and carry out his orders for 1,000 generations, a God who repays those who hate him by destroying them personally. He never delays to deal with anyone who hates him. He repays him personally. So keep the orders, the rules and regulations which I enjoin upon you today, and carry them out. And as you listen to these regulations, as you keep them and carry them out, the Eternal your God will carry out for you the compact of kindness which he swore to your fathers. He will love you, prosper you, and multiply you. He will prosper the fruit of your womb and the fruit of your ground, your corn and wine and oil, the young of your cattle and the lambs of your flock, in the land which he swore to your fathers that he would give to you. You shall have more prosperity than any nation. Not a male or female shall be barren among you or among your cattle. The Eternal will also free you from all sickness. He will not inflict upon you any of the evil diseases of Egypt, which you know so well, but will inflict them upon all who hate you. and you must annihilate all the nations whom the Eternal your God puts into your hands. Without pity, you must never worship their gods, for that will endanger you. If you say to yourselves, "But these nations are stronger than I am, how can I dispossess them?" Never fear them. Be sure to remember what the Eternal your God did to the Pharaoh and to all Egypt, the terrible tests you saw with your own eyes, the signal acts, the sheer strength and main force, by means of which the Eternal your God brought you out. So shall the Eternal your God do to all the nations of whom you are afraid. Yes, the Eternal your God will send hornets among them, till their survivors hide and die off before you. You must not dread them, for the Eternal your God is among you, a great and awful God. The Eternal your God will only clear out these nations gradually. You are not to annihilate them all at once, lest wild beasts grow too numerous for you. But the Eternal your God will put them into your hands and rout them in a crushing defeat till they are destroyed. He will hand over their kings to you till you wipe out the very name of them from under heaven. Not a man shall be able to hold his own against you till you destroy them. Burn up the carved images of their gods. You must not covet the silver or gold upon them. You must not keep it for yourselves, or you will be endangered. It is an abomination to the Eternal your God, and you must not let any abomination into your houses and so share its doom. You must loathe it and detest it as a doomed thing. All that I order you today you must be mindful to do, that you may live and multiply, and enter on possession of the land which the Eternal your God swore to your fathers. And you must remember all about how the Eternal your God led you through the desert during these 40 years, to teach you your need of him, to prove you, to find out if it was your purpose to obey his orders or not. So he made you feel your need of him. He let you hunger, and then fed you with manna, which neither you nor your fathers had ever known, that he might make you know that man lives not only by food, but by every word that comes out of the lips of the Eternal. Your clothes never wore out, and your feet never blistered during these 40 years. You must keep this in mind, that the Eternal your God disciplines you as a man disciplines his son. You must obey the orders of the Eternal your God by living his life and reverencing him, for the Eternal your God is bringing you into a fine country, a country with streams of water, with springs and pools welling up in valleys and on the hills, a country of wheat and barley, of vines and fig trees and pomegranates, of olive oil and honey, a country where you can eat and never famish, where you shall lack for nothing, a country whose ore is iron, and from whose hills you can dig copper. You shall eat and be satisfied, and you shall bless the Eternal your God for the fine country he has given you. Beware of forgetting the Eternal your God by failing to obey his orders and regulations and rules which I enjoin upon you this day. Lest, when you have eaten and satisfied yourselves, when you have built grand houses to live in, when your herds and flocks multiply, and your silver and gold increase, and all you possess grows larger, then you turn proud and forget the Eternal your God, who brought you out of the land of Egypt, from that slave pen, who led you through the wide and awful desert, with its stinging serpents and scorpions, and its thirsty waterless ground, who brought you water out of the flinty rock, who fed you in the desert with manna, which your fathers had never known, that he might teach you your need of him, and prove you, in order to make you prosper in the end. Beware of saying to yourselves, "My own power and the strength of my own hand have won me all this wealth." You must remember the Eternal your God, for it is He who gives you the power of gaining wealth, that He may ratify the compact which He swore to your fathers, as it is today. If ever you forget the Eternal your God and follow other gods, worshipping them and doing homage to them, then I testify against you this day that you shall be wiped out. Wiped out like the nations which the Eternal is to wipe out before you, since you would not listen to the voice of the Eternal your God. You've been listening to the Word of God from the Book of Deuteronomy. A command is not a suggestion. And God gave us 10 commands by the lips of His servant Moses. These are the very same commands that Jesus spoke of when He said, "If you love me, you will keep my commands." You're listening to Logos, the Word of God. Providing you with oil for your lamp. Welcome to Logos, the Word of God, from the book of Ezekiel. This word from the Eternal came to me. Son of man, give the prince of Tyre this message from the Lord the Eternal. Since you are proud of heart, thinking you are a god in a god's seat by the deep, when you are no god but a man, though you deem yourself a god, I, wiser than a Daniel, no clear-eyed sage like yourself, your wisdom and your shrewdness winning you wealth, pouring gold and silver into your treasury. Since by your great wisdom and your trade you have enriched yourself, and wealth has made you proud of heart, then here is the Lord the Eternal's sentence. Since you think yourself a god, I will set foreigners on you, most ruthless of races, to draw their swords against your beautiful wisdom, to stain your splendor, to thrust you down into the underworld. A violent death you shall die, there by the deep. Will you say before your murderer, "I'm a god"? To your murderer you are no god, but mortal. At the hand of foreigners you shall die a cruel death, for I have said it. So runs the Lord the Eternal's sentence. This word from the Eternal also came to me. Son of man, raise a dirge over the king of Tyre, and give him this message from the Lord the Eternal. You were the very father of wisdom, the perfection of beauty. You lived in Eden, the garden of God. You were adorned with every jewel, the jasper, the chrysolite, the sardonyx, the topaz, the beryl, the onyx, the sapphire, the garnet, and the rock crystal, their setting wrought in gold. On the day you were created, I placed you beside the cherubs on the sacred hill of God. You walked amid the flashing thunderstones. From the day you were created, you lived a perfect life, till you were discovered doing wrong. Rich traffic made you rife with violence, and you sinned. Hence, I have expelled you as a profane thing from the hill of God, and the cherub has driven you to your ruin, away from the flashing thunderstones. Your beauty made you proud of heart. Your brilliance depraved your wisdom. So I have cast you down, abandoning you for kings to feast their eyes on you. By the greatness of your guilt, by the crimes of your commerce, you have profaned your sacred position. Therefore I have made you set fire to yourself, with flames that consume you, and reduced you to ashes on earth, in the sight of all who behold you. All who know you among the nations shall be appalled at you, Your fate is awful. There is no future for you. This word from the Eternal also came to me. Son of man, turn toward Sidon and tell her this prophetic word from the Lord the Eternal. O Sidon, I am against you. I will show you what I am as I deal with you. When I inflict punishment on her and show what I am by my dealings with her, it will teach her that I am the Eternal. For I will send pestilence into her, bloodshed into her streets, till the wounded fall thick within her, by the sword striking her on every side, to teach them that I am the Eternal. Of all the malignants who surround Israel, none shall fret them like a briar or pierce them like a thorn any longer. They shall learn that I am the Lord the Eternal. The Lord the Eternal proclaims, when I have gathered the community of Israel from the races where they have been scattered, when I show the nations who I am by my dealings with Israel, then shall they live in their own land, the land that I assigned to my servant Jacob. They shall live in it securely, building houses, planting vineyards. Securely shall they live, when I have inflicted punishment on all the malignants who surround them, to teach them that I am the Eternal their God. You've been listening to the prophetic vision from the book of Ezekiel. Listen now to the word of God from the book of Jeremiah. A message that came from the Eternal to Jeremiah during the reign of Jehoiakim, the son of Josiah, king of Judah. Go to the clan of the Rechabites, speak to them, and bring them into one of the side rooms in the temple of the Eternal. Then offer them wine to drink. So I took Jazaniah, the son of Jeremiah, and the grandson of Habazaniah, with his brothers and all his sons, and the whole clan of the Rechabites. I brought them into the temple of the Eternal, into the side room belonging to the sons of Hanan, the son of Jedaliah, a man of God. It was near the side rooms of the authorities, and above the side room belonging to Maaseiah, the son of Shallum, the warden of the threshold. Then I put bowls full of wine and cups in front of the Rechabite clan, and told them to drink. But they said, "We will drink no wine, for our ancestor Jonadab, the son of Rechab, gave us this order. Never drink any wine, neither you nor your sons. Never build a house, never sow seed, never plant, never own a vineyard. Live in tents all your days, that you may live long on the earth where you are but passing guests." And we have obeyed our ancestor Jonadab, the son of Rechab, in every whit. We have drunk no wine, neither we, nor our wives, nor our sons, nor our daughters. We have built no houses to dwell in. We have neither vineyard, nor field, nor seed. We have lived in tents, obeying our ancestor Jonadab in every whit. It was only when Nebuchadnezzar, king of Babylon, invaded the land, that we thought that we had better go to Jerusalem in order to escape the Babylonian and the Aramean armies. That is why we are inside Jerusalem. Then the word of the Eternal came to Jeremiah. This is what the Lord of hosts says. Go and say to the men of Judah and the citizens of Jerusalem, will this not teach you to obey my word, says the Eternal? What Jonadab, the son of Rechab, told his followers, his command to drink no wine has been kept. To this day they drink no wine in obedience to their ancestors' command. But you have not listened to me, though I spoke to you earnestly and urgently. I sent all my servants, the prophets, to tell you that if you gave up your evil courses, every man of you, and mended your ways, and ceased to follow foreign gods in worship, then you would remain in the land that I have given to you and your fathers. But you would not attend. You would not listen to me. So as the followers of Jonadab, the son of Rechab, have kept the command given to them by their ancestors, while this people has not listened to me, the Eternal, the God of hosts, the God of Israel declares, now am I about to bring upon Judah and all the citizens of Jerusalem all the misery of which I threatened them. For I spoke to them, but they would not listen. I called to them, but they would not answer. But to the clan of the Rechabites, Jeremiah said, this is what the Lord of hosts, the God of Israel, says. Since you have kept the command of your ancestor Jonadab, and carried out all his injunctions, and done all that he ordered you, the Lord of hosts, the God of Israel, promises that Jonadab, the son of Rechab, shall never lack a man to serve me in my ministry. You've been listening to the Word of God from the book of Jeremiah. Listen now to the Word of God from the book of Daniel. King Nebuchadnezzar once made a golden image 90 feet high and 9 feet broad, which he erected on the plain of Dura in the province of Babylon. Then the king sent and summoned the satraps, the prefects, the governors, the counselors, the judges, the treasurers, the authorities, and all the officials of the provinces to come to the dedication of the image which King Nebuchadnezzar had erected. And when the satraps, the prefects, the governors, the counselors, the judges, the treasurers, the authorities, and all the officials of the provinces had gathered to the dedication of the image which King Nebuchadnezzar had erected, standing in front of the image which Nebuchadnezzar had erected, the herald shouted, O races, nations, folk of every tongue, your orders are, whenever you hear the music of the horn, the pipe, the lyre, the harp, the lute, and the bagpipes, you must fall down and bow before the golden image which Nebuchadnezzar has erected. Anyone who does not fall down and bow shall instantly be flung into a burning furnace. So, whenever the people heard the sound of the horn, the pipe, the lyre, the harp, the lute, and all the rest of the music, all races and folk of every tongue fell down and bowed before the golden image which King Nebuchadnezzar had erected. Whereupon some diviners came forward with a malicious accusation against the Jews. They said to King Nebuchadnezzar, O king, live forever! You have decreed, O king, that every man who hears the sound of the horn, the pipe, the lyre, the harp, the lute, the bagpipes, and the rest of the music must fall down and bow before the golden image, and anyone who does not fall down and bow shall be flung into a burning furnace. Now there are some Jews whom you have put in charge of the business of the province of Babylon, Shadrach, Meshach, and Abednego. These men have paid no heed to you, O king. They do not serve your gods, and they do not bow down before the golden image which you have erected. In rage and fury, Nebuchadnezzar ordered Shadrach, Meshach, and Abednego to be brought. And when they were brought before the king, Nebuchadnezzar said to them, Is this true, Shadrach, Meshach, and Abednego? Do you not serve my God? Do you not bow down before the golden image which I have erected? If you are ready whenever you hear the sound of the horn, the pipe, the lyre, the harp, the lute, and the bagpipes, and all the rest of the music, ready to fall down and bow before the image which I have made, well and good. But if you will not bow down, you shall instantly be flung into a burning furnace. And where is the God that can save you from my power? Shadrach, Meshach, and Abednego answered the king, O King Nebuchadnezzar, we need not say a word in answer to that question. There is a God able to save us, the God whom we serve, able to save us from the burning furnace and from your power, O king,
1: But even if he does not, understand this, O king, we will not serve your gods, and we will not bow down before the golden image which you have erected." At this, Nebuchadnezzar was filled with fury, his face distorted with rage against Shadrach, Meshach, and Abednego. He gave orders that the furnace should be heated 7 times as hot as usual, and ordered some powerful soldiers to bind Shadrach, Meshach, and Abednego and fling them into the burning furnace. They were bound in their mantles, their trousers, their turbans, and their clothes, and flung into the burning furnace. Indeed, so urgent were the king's orders, and so hot was the furnace, that the flames killed the men who lifted Shadrach, Meshach, and Abednego. But Shadrach, Meshach, and Abednego, the three of them, dropped into the middle of the burning furnace. Then King Nebuchadnezzar became alarmed. He started up hurriedly, and he asked his ministers of state, "Was it not 3 men that we flung bound into the middle of the fire?" They answered the king, "That is so, O king." And he replied, "But I see 4 men, quite free, walking in the middle of the fire, unscathed. The appearance of the 4th is like an angel." So Nebuchadnezzar went towards the door of the burning furnace, calling, "Shadrach, Meshach, and Abednego, you servants of the Most High God, come out here." So Shadrach, Meshach, and Abednego came out of the fire. And when the satraps, the prefects, the governors, and the king's ministers of state gathered around, they saw that the fire had no effect upon their bodies. Their hair had not been singed, their mantles had not been damaged, and there was no smell of burning about them. Nebuchadnezzar said, "Blessed be the God of Shadrach, Meshach, and Abednego. He has sent his angel to save his servants who trusted in him, who frustrated the king's word and surrendered their bodies to avoid serving or bowing before any god except for their own God. Hence, I pass a decree that any race or nation or folk of any tongue which says a word against the God of Shadrach, Meshach, and Abednego shall be torn limb from limb, and their houses shall be made a dunghill. For there is no other God who is able to save in this way." Then the king promoted Shadrach, Meshach, and Abednego in the province of Babylon. You've been listening to the Word of God from the book of Daniel. You can listen to this message and more online at logosradio.info. Listen now to the Word of God from the book of Romans. First of all, I thank my God through Jesus Christ for you all, because the report of your faith is over all the world. God is my witness, the God whom I serve with my spirit, in the gospel of his Son, how unceasingly I always mention you in my prayers, asking if I may at last be sped upon my way to you by God's will. For I do yearn to see you, that I may impart to you some spiritual gift for your strengthening, or in other words, that I may be encouraged by meeting you, I by your faith, and you by mine. Brothers, I would like you to understand that I have often purposed to come to you, though up till now I have been prevented, so as to have some results among you as well as the rest of the Gentiles. To Greeks and barbarians, to wise and foolish alike, I owe a duty. Hence my eagerness to preach the gospel to you in Rome as well. For I am proud of the gospel. It is God's saving power for everyone who has faith, for the Jew first, and the Greek as well. God's righteousness is revealed in it, by faith and for faith, as it is written,
0: By faith shall the righteous live. But God's anger is revealed from heaven against all the impiety and wickedness of those who hinder the truth by their wickedness. For whatever is to be known of God is plain to them. God himself has made it plain. For ever since the world was created, his invisible nature, his everlasting power and divine being have been quite perceptible in what he has made. So they have no excuse. Though they knew God, they have not glorified him as God, nor given thanks to him. They have turned to futile speculations until their ignorant minds grew dark. They claim to be wise, but they have become fools. They have exchanged the glory of the immortal God for the semblance and likeness of mortal man, of birds, of quadrupeds, and reptiles. So God has given them up, in their heart's lust, to sexual vice, to dishonoring their own bodies, since they have exchanged the truth of God for an untruth, worshiping and serving the creature rather than the Creator, who is blessed forever. Amen. That is why God has given them up to vile passions. Their women have exchanged the natural function of sex for what is unnatural. And in the same way, the males have abandoned the natural use of women and flamed out in lust for one another, men perpetrating shameless acts with their own sex and getting in their own persons the due recompense for their perversity. Yes, as they disdained to acknowledge God any longer, God has given them up to a reprobate instinct for the perpetration of what is improper, till they are filled with all manner of wickedness, depravity, lust, and viciousness, filled to the brim with envy, murder, quarrels, intrigues, malignity, slanderers, defamers, loathed by God, outrageous, haughty, boastful, inventive of evil, disobedient to parents, devoid of conscience, false to their word, callous, merciless, though they know God's decree that people who practice such vice deserve death, they not only do it themselves, but applaud those who practice it. You've been listening to the Word of God from the Book of Romans. Encouraging you to answer God's call to patient endurance. You're listening to Logos, the Word of God, from the book of Jasher. And this thing seemed very wonderful in the eyes of King Nimrod and his princes, that Abram was saved from the fire and that Haran was burned. And the king gave Abram many presents, and he gave him his two head servants from the king's house. The name of one was Oni, and the name of the other was Eliezer. And all the king's princes and servants gave Abram many gifts of silver and gold and pearl. And the king and his princes sent him away, and he went in peace. And Abram went forth from the king in peace, and many of the king's servants followed him, and about 300 men joined him. And Abram returned on that day, and he went to his father's house, he and the men that followed him. And Abram served the Lord his God all the days of his life, and he walked in his ways, and followed his law. And from that day forward, Abram inclined the hearts of the sons of men to serve the Lord. And at that time Nahor and Abram took unto themselves wives, the daughters of their brother Haran. The wife of Nahor was Milcah, and the name of Abram's wife was Sarai. And Sarai, the wife of Abram, was barren. She had no offspring in those days. And at the expiration of 2 years from Abram's going out of the fire, that is, the 52nd year of his life, behold, King Nimrod sat in Babel on the throne, and the king fell asleep, and dreamed that he was standing with his troops and hosts in a valley opposite the king's furnace. And he lifted up his eyes, and he saw a man in the likeness of Abram coming forth from the furnace, and that he came and stood before the king with his drawn sword, and then sprang to the king with his sword. When the king fled from the man, for he was afraid, and while he was running, the man threw an egg upon the king's head, and the egg became a great river. And the king dreamed that all of his troops sank in that river and died. And the king took flight with the three men who were before him, and he escaped. And the king looked at these men, and they were clothed in princely dresses as the garments of kings, and had the appearance and majesty of kings. And while they were running, the river again turned into an egg before the king. And there came forth from the egg a young bird, which came before the king. And he flew at his head, and he plucked out the king's eye. And the king was grieved at the sight. And he awoke out of his sleep, and his spirit was agitated, and he felt a great terror. And in the morning the king rose from his couch in fear, and he ordered all the wise men and magicians to come before him when the king related this dream to them. And a wise servant of the king, whose name was Anuki, answered the king, saying, "This is nothing else but the evil of Abram and his seed, which will spring up against my lord and the king in the latter days. And behold, the day will come when Abram and his seed and the children of his household will war with my king, and they will smite all the king's hosts and his troops. And as to what thou hast said concerning three men, which thou didst see like unto thyself, and which did escape, this means that only thou wilt escape, with three kings from the kings of the earth, who will be with thee in battle. And that which thou sawest of the river, which turned to an egg, as at the first, and the young bird plucking out thine eye, this means nothing else than the seed of Abraham, which will slay the king in the latter days. This is the king's dream, and this is its interpretation, and the dream is true, and the interpretation which thy servant has given thee is right. Now therefore, my king, surely thou knowest that it is now 52 years since thy sages saw this at the birth of Abram. And if my king will suffer Abram to live in the earth, it will be to the injury of my lord and king. For all the days that Abram liveth, neither thou nor thy kingdom will be established, for this was known formerly at his birth. And why will not my king slay him, that his evil may be kept from thee in the latter days?" And Nimrod hearkened to the voice of Anuki, and he sent some of his servants in secret to go and seize Abram, and to bring him before the king to suffer death. And Eliezer, Abram's servant, whom the king had given him, was at that time in the presence of the king, and he heard what Anuki had advised the king, and what the king had said to cause Abram's death. And Eliezer said to Abram, "Hasten, rise up and save thy soul, that thou mayest not die through the hands of the king. For thus did he see in a dream concerning thee, and thus did Anuki interpret it, and thus also did Anuki advise the king concerning thee." And Abram hearkened to the voice of Eliezer, and Abram hastened and ran for safety to the house of Noah and his son Shem. And he concealed himself there, and found a place of safety. And when the king's servants could not find Abram, they returned to the king. But the king's anger against Abram was stilled, as they did not find him. And the king drove from his mind this matter concerning Abram. And Abram was concealed in Noah's house for 1 month, until the king had forgotten this matter. But Abram was still afraid of the king. And Terah came to see Abram his son, secretly in the house of Noah. And Terah was very great in the eyes of the king. And Abram said to his father, Dost thou not know that the king thinketh to slay me, and to annihilate my name from the earth, by the advice of his wicked counselors? Now whom hast thou here, and what hast thou in this land? Arise, let us go together to the land of Canaan, that we may be delivered from his hand, lest thou perish also through him in the latter days. Dost thou not know, or hast thou not heard, that it is not through love that Nimrod giveth thee all this honor, but it is only for his benefit that he bestoweth all this good upon thee? And if he do unto thee greater good than this, surely these are only vanities of the world, for wealth and riches cannot avail on the day of wrath and anger. Now, therefore, hearken to my voice, and let us arise and go to the land of Canaan, out of reach of injury from Nimrod. And serve thou the Lord, who created thee in the earth, and it will be well with thee. And cast away all the vain things which thou pursuest. And Abram ceased to speak, when Noah and his son Shem answered Terah, saying, True is the word which Abram hath said unto thee. And Terah hearkened to the voice of his son Abram, and Terah did as Abram said, for this was from the Lord, that the king should not cause Abram's death. You have been listening to the Word of God from the book of Jasher. You have reached an oasis in the desert of sin. Welcome to Logos, the Word of God, from the first book of Timothy. Though I hope to come to you before long, I am writing to you in this way, in case I am detained, to let you see how people ought to behave within the household of God, which is the church of the living God, the pillar and bulwark of the truth. And who does not admit how profound is the divine truth of our religion? It is he who is manifest in the flesh, vindicated by the Spirit, seen by angels, preached among the nations, believed on throughout the world, taken up to glory. But in the latter days the Spirit distinctly declares, certain people will rebel against the faith. They will listen to spirits of error and to doctrines that demons teach, through plausible sophists who are seared in conscience, men who prohibit marriage and insist on abstinence from foods which God created for believing men, who understand the truth, to partake with thanksgiving. Anything that God has created is good, and nothing is to be tabooed, provided that it is eaten with thanksgiving. For then it is consecrated by God's word, by the prayer uttered over it. Lay all this before the brotherhood, and you will be an excellent minister of Christ Jesus, brought up on the truths of the faith and on the lessons of the good doctrine you have already followed. Shut your mind against these profane, driveling myths. Train for the religious life. The training of the body is of some small service, but religion is of service in all directions. It contains the promise of life, both for the present and for the future. It is a sure word, and it deserves all praise, that we toil and strive because our hope is fixed upon the living God, the Savior of all men, of believers in particular. Give these orders and teach these lessons. Let no one slight you because you are a youth, but set the believers an example of speech, behavior, love, faith, and purity. Attend to your scripture reading, your preaching, and your teaching till I come. You have a gift that came to you transmitted by the prophets when the presbytery laid their hands upon you. Do not neglect that gift. Attend to these duties. Let them absorb you, so that all men may note your progress. Watch yourself, and watch your teaching. Stick to your work. If you do that, you will save your hearers as well as yourself. Never censure an older man harshly. Appeal to him as a father. Treat younger men like brothers, older women like mothers, younger women like sisters, with perfect propriety. Widows in real need must be supported from the funds. When a widow has children or grandchildren, they must learn that the first duty of religion is to their own household, and that they should make some return to those who have brought them up. In God's sight, this is a commendable deed. The really forlorn widow has her hope fixed on God. Night and day she is at her prayers and supplications, whereas the widow who plunges into dissipation is dead before she ever dies. So lay down these rules to prevent any reproach from being incurred. Whoever does not provide for his own relatives, and particularly for his own family, has repudiated the faith. He is worse than an infidel. No one under 60 is to be put on the church's list of widows, and she must have been only once married. She must have a reputation for good service as a woman who has brought up children, shown hospitality, washed the feet of the saints, relieved distress, and interested herself in all good works. Refuse to put young widows on the list, for when their wanton desires make them chafe against Christ, they want to marry, and thus are guilty of breaking their first troth to Him. Besides, they become idle unconsciously, by gadding about from one house to another, and not merely idle, but gossips and busybodies, repeating things they have no right to mention. So I prefer young widows to marry again, to bear children, to look after their households, and not to afford our opponents any chance of reviling us. As it is, some widows have already strayed after Satan. Any believer, man or woman, who has widowed relatives must give them relief. The church is not to be burdened with them. She has to relieve the widows who really need relief. Presbyters who are efficient presidents are to be considered worthy of ample remuneration, particularly those who have the task of preaching and teaching. Scripture says, "You must not muzzle an ox when he is treading the grain," and "a workman deserves his wages." Never let any charge be brought against a presbyter unless it is certified by two or three witnesses. Those who are guilty of sin, you should expose in public to overawe the others. In the presence of God and the Lord Jesus Christ and the elect angels, I adjure you to be unprejudiced in carrying out these orders. Be absolutely impartial. Never be in a hurry to ordain a presbyter. Do not make yourself responsible for the sins of another man. Keep your own life pure. Some people's sins are notorious and call for judgment, but in some cases, sin only comes out afterwards. Good works are equally conspicuous, and even when they are not, they cannot escape notice forever. Let all servants who are under the yoke of slavery remember that their masters are entitled to perfect respect. Otherwise, it will be a scandal to the name of God and to our doctrine. Those who have Christian believers as their masters must not take liberties with them because they are brothers. They must be all the better servants because those who get the good of their service are believers and beloved. This is what you are to teach and preach. Anyone who teaches novelties and refuses to fall in with the sound words of our Lord Jesus Christ and the doctrine that tallies with godliness is a conceited, ignorant creature with a morbid passion for controversy and argument, which leads only to envy, dissension, insults, insinuations, and constant friction between people who are depraved in mind and deprived of the truth.

Fearing to be rich, that certain individuals have gone astray from the faith and found themselves pierced with a pang of remorse. Shun that, O man of God. Aim at integrity, godliness, faith, love, steadfastness, modesty. Fight the good fight of faith. Secure that life eternal to which you were called when you voiced the good confession in the presence of many witnesses. You've been listening to the Word of God from the first book of Timothy. Jesus said, "If you love me, you will keep my commands." These commands are the very same 10 commands that God gave by the lips of his servant Moses. These commands are not suggestions, nor have they been done away with. If you love me, you will keep my commands. You're listening to Logos, the Word of God. Listen now to the Word of God from the book of Proverbs. Maxims of Solomon, King of Israel, the son of David, for gaining sagacity and intelligence, for a grasp of wise teaching, for training in right conduct, in duty, goodness, and integrity, for imparting insight to the ignorant, knowledge and sense to the young, for understanding maxims and parables, the sentences of sages and their aphorisms. Let the sage, too, listen and learn sense. Let the intelligent know how to handle life. Reverence for the eternal is the first thing in knowledge, but the impious scorn sagacity and intelligence. Listen, my son, to your father's instructions. Reject not your mother's directions. They will be a graceful garland for your head, as a necklace for your neck. My son, if scoundrels would lead you astray, never agree to it. If they say, "Come along, let us trap honest folk, let us ambush the innocent, let us swallow them up like death, swallow them whole as men die in their prime, we shall get all sorts of rare stuff and cram our houses with booty. Cast in your lot with us, we'll all have one purse." My son, never join them. Keep clear of their courses. It is in vain that birds behold the net spread before them, and these men trap themselves in death. 'Tis their own lives they ambush. Such is the fate of gain ill-got. It ruins those who grasp it. Wisdom calls aloud in the streets and lifts her voice in the squares, crying from busy markets and at the entry of the town gates. O heedless ones, how long will you choose to be heedless? And scoffers delight in scoffing, and senseless folk hate knowledge. Pay heed to my warning. I open my mind to you. I let you hear what I decide. Because I have called and you would not listen, nor heeded me when I beckoned, because you have shunned my counsel and would not take my warning, the laugh will be mine in the hour of your plight. I will be mocking when your terror comes like a tempest, when your plight comes on like a whirlwind, when shock and calamity seize you. Then they may call, but I will never answer. They may seek, but they shall never find me, since they hated knowledge and chose not to reverence the eternal. They would have none of my counsel, but despised every warning of mine. So now they must eat the fruit of their own doings, and have their fill of all that they devised. For heedless folk fall by their own self-will. The senseless are destroyed by their indifference. But safe he lives who listens to me. From fear of harm he shall be wholly free. My son,
If you take to heart what I say,

and set store by my commands, bending your ear to wisdom and applying your mind to knowledge, if you cry to intelligence and call for knowledge, seeking her out as silver and searching for her like treasure, then you shall see what reverence for the eternal is and find out what knowledge of God means. For it is the eternal who supplies wisdom, and from him come insight and knowledge. He has help ready for the upright. He is a shield for those who live honestly, a safeguard for the straight life, a protection for the pious. Then you shall understand duty and goodness, and keep to every honest course, living the life of honest men and keeping to the good man's road. For wisdom will be welcome to your mind, knowledge will be a joy to you, good sense will take charge of you, sound judgment will keep you right, saving you from wicked courses, from the self-willed speech of men, who leave the paths of right, to follow some dark course, who delight in doing wrong, who have joy in willful wickedness. You've been listening to the Message and Counsel of God from the Book of Proverbs. You have reached an oasis in the desert of sin. Welcome to Logos, the Word of God, from the book of Isaiah. Get into caves of the rocks, hide in holes of the ground, away from the terror of the Eternal, from His dread majesty. For He has abandoned His people, the household of Jacob, their land so full of traitors, of bargains with the foreigner, their land so full of silver and of gold, no end to their stores, their land so full of horses, no end to their war chariots, their land so full of idols, no end to their images. They worship what their own hands make, things their own fingers fashion. But human pride shall be laid low, man's haughtiness shall be humbled. The Eternal alone shall be exalted when He rises to overawe the earth. Get into caves of the rocks, hide in holes of the ground, away from the terror of the Eternal, from His dread majesty. For the Lord of hosts has a day of doom on all that is proud and haughty, on all that is lofty and soaring, on all cedars of Lebanon, on all oaks of Bashan, on all lofty mountains, on all towering hills, on every high tower, on every rampart of a fort, on all deep-sea ships, on every gallant craft. Then human pride shall be laid low, man's haughtiness shall be humbled. The Eternal shall alone be exalted, but idols, one and all, shall vanish. Get into caves of the rocks, hide in holes of the ground, away from the terror of the Eternal, from His dread majesty, when He rises to overawe the earth. Then man shall fling to rats and bats his silver and gold idols that he made for worship, and get into caves of the rocks, into crevices of cliffs, to hide from the terror of the Eternal, from His dread majesty, when He rises to overawe the earth. Put no more trust in man with his mere breath of life. Of what account is he? Lo, the Eternal soon shall lay the earth bare and wild, rendering it shapeless and scattering its inhabitants. The priest shall fare no better than the plain man, the master fare like the slave, mistress like maid, seller like buyer, borrower like lender, and creditor like debtor. The earth shall be laid all bare, the world shall be stripped empty. Such is the sentence of the Eternal.
The earth is drooping, withering. The world is waning, withering. And the sky wanes with the earth, for the earth has been polluted by the dwellers on its face, loose to laws and scorning statutes, breaking the eternal compact. Therefore a curse is crushing the earth, alighting on its guilty folk. Mortals are dying off, till few are left. The vine juice fails. The vines are dry. The land cries out for wine, and merrymakers sigh. No lilting now of tambourines, no lilting now of lutes, no sounds of revelry, no singing as the wine is drunk, for any liquor has a bitter taste. Towns fall to pieces. Each man bolts his door. Gladness has gone from the earth, and pleasure is no more. The cities are left desolate. Their gates are battered down. And few are left on earth, as few as berries, once the olive boughs are shaken, as grapes, once the vintage has been taken. Some at this raise shouts of joy, acclaiming overseas the Eternal's might, bidding the East own the Eternal's might, and western shores acknowledge Israel's God. From earth's far bounds the chorus sounds, now glory dawns for upright men. But ah, I am in misery, alas, in utter misery, for the plunderers plunder on, they are plundering still. Panic and pitfall and snares await you, O dwellers upon the earth. He who scurries from the panic steps into a pit. He creeps out and is caught within a snare. For the sluices of high heaven are opened, and earth shakes to its foundations. Earth breaks to pieces. Earth is split in pieces. Earth shakes to pieces. Earth reels like a drunken man. Earth rocks like a hammock under the weight of its wrongdoing. Earth falls down to rise no more. And then shall the Eternal punish the hosts of high heaven above and kings on earth below, bundling them into a dungeon, penning them inside of a prison, till their day of doom arrives. The moon shall move under a veil, the sun shall pale, when the Eternal is enthroned in Sion, revealed in radiant splendor to his sheiks. You've been listening to the prophetic vision from the book of Isaiah. Encouraging you to answer God's call to patient endurance. You're listening to Logos, the Word of God, from the book of Revelation. A revelation by Jesus Christ, which God granted him for his servants, to show them what must come to pass very soon. He disclosed it by sending it through his angel to his servant John, who now testifies to what is God's word and Jesus Christ's testimony to what he saw. Blessed is he who reads aloud, and blessed are they who hear the words of this prophecy, and who lay to heart what is written in it, for the time is near. John, to the seven churches of Asia, grace to you and peace from he who is and was and is coming, and from the seven spirits before his throne, and from Jesus Christ, the faithful witness, the firstborn from the dead, and the prince over kings of earth, to him who loves us and has loosed us from our sins by shedding his blood. He has made us a realm of priests for his God and Father. To him be glory and dominion forever and ever. Amen. Lo, he is coming on the clouds to be seen by every eye, even by those who impaled him, and all the tribes on earth shall wail because of him. Even so, Amen.
I am the Alpha and the Omega, saith the Lord God, who is and was and is coming, the Almighty. I, John, your brother and your companion, in the distress and realm and patient endurance which Jesus brings, found myself in the island called Patmos, for adhering to God's word and the testimony of Jesus. On the Lord's day I found myself wrapped in the Spirit, and I heard a loud voice behind me like a trumpet calling, "Write your vision in a book, and send it to the seven churches, to Ephesus, and Smyrna, and Pergamum, and Thyatira, and Sardis, and Philadelphia, and Laodicea." So I turned to see whose voice it was that spoke to me, and on turning around, I saw seven golden lampstands, and in the middle of the lampstands, one who resembled a human being, with a long robe and a belt of gold around his breast. His head and hair were white as wool, white as snow. His eyes flashed like fire. His feet glowed like finely burnished bronze. His voice sounded like many waves. In his right hand he held seven stars. A sharp sword with a double edge issued from his mouth, and his face shone like the sun in full strength. When I saw him, I fell at his feet like a dead man, but he laid his hand on me, saying, "Be not afraid. I am the first and the last. I was dead, and here I am alive forevermore, holding the keys that unlock death and Hades. Write down your vision of what is and what is to be hereafter. As for the secret symbol of the seven stars which you have seen in my right hand, and the seven golden lampstands, the seven stars are the angels of the seven churches, and the seven lampstands are the seven churches. To the angel of the church at Ephesus, write thus: These are the words of him who holds the seven stars in his right hand, who moves among the seven golden lampstands. I know your doings, your hard work and your patient endurance. I know you cannot bear wicked men, and you have tested those who style themselves apostles. No apostles they, and detected them to be liars. I know that you are enduring patiently, and have borne up for my sake, and have not wearied. But I have this against you: you have given up loving one another as you did at first. Now, remember the height from which you have fallen. Repent, and act as you did at first. If not, I will come to you very soon and remove your lampstand, unless you repent. Still, you have this in your favor: you hate the practices of the Nicolaitans, and I hate them too. Let anyone who has an ear listen to what the Spirit says to the churches. The conqueror I will allow to eat from the tree of life, which is within the paradise of God. Then to the angel of the church at Smyrna write thus: These are the words of the first and the last, who was dead and came to life. I know your distress and your poverty, but you are rich. I know how you are being slandered by those who style themselves Jews. No Jews are they, but a mere synagogue of Satan. Have no fear of what you are to suffer. The devil indeed is going to put some of you in prison, that you may be tested. You will have a distressful 10 days. Be faithful, though you have to die for it, and I will give you the crown of life. Let anyone who has an ear listen to what the Spirit says to the churches. The conqueror shall not be injured by the second death. Then to the angel at the church of Pergamum write thus: These are the words of him who wields the sharp sword with the double edge. I know where you dwell, where Satan sits enthroned, and yet you adhere to my name. You have not renounced your faith in me, even during the days when my witness, my faithful Antipas, was martyred in your midst, where Satan dwells. But I have one or two things against you.
you have some adherents there of the tenets of Balaam, who taught Balak how to set a pitfall before the sons of Israel by making them eat food which had been sacrificed to idols and to give way to sexual vice. So even with you, you likewise have some adherents of the tenets of the Nicolaitans. Repent. If not, I will very soon come to you and make war upon them with the sword of my mouth. Let anyone who has an ear listen to what the Spirit says to the churches. The conqueror I will allow to share the hidden manna. I will give him a white stone inscribed with a new name, unknown to any except him who receives it. You've been listening to the Message and Counsel of God from the Book of Revelation.

0: providing you with oil for your lamp. Welcome to Logos, the Word of God, from the book of 1 Samuel. There was a man of Ramah, a Zophite, from the highlands of Ephraim, whose name was Elkanah, the son of Joram, the son of Elihu, the son of Tohu, the son of Zuph. He was an Ephraimite, and he had two wives, one called Hannah, and the other Peninnah. Peninnah had children, but Hannah had no children. Now this man used to go up from his town year by year to worship and to sacrifice to the Lord of hosts at Shiloh, where Eli and his two sons Hophni and Phinehas were priests to the Eternal. He used to give his wife Peninnah and all of her sons and daughters shares of the sacrificial meat, but though he loved Hannah, he only gave her a single share because the Eternal had shut up her womb. Her rival used to taunt her bitterly to irritate her because the Eternal had shut up her womb. And this went on year after year. Whenever she went up to the house of the Eternal, she taunted Hannah. One day when Elkanah was sacrificing, Hannah wept and would not eat. So her husband Elkanah said to her, "Hannah, why are you weeping? Why are you not eating? Why is your heart sad? Am I not more to you than 10 sons?" But after they had eaten the boiled flesh and had drunk, Hannah rose and stood before the Eternal, where Eli the priest was sitting on his chair at the doorpost of the temple of the Eternal. With a sore heart she prayed to the Eternal, weeping bitterly, and she made this vow, "O Lord of hosts, if thou wilt indeed look upon the plight of thy servant, and remember me, and not forget thy servant, but thou wilt give thy servant a son, then I will give him to the Eternal for the whole of his life, and no razor shall ever touch his head." As she went on praying before the Eternal, Eli noticed her mouth, for Hannah was speaking to herself. Only her lips moved, her voice was not heard. Eli thought she was drunk, so Eli said to her, "How long will you go on, you drunken creature? Away with you, go and sleep off your drunkenness." But Hannah replied, "No, sir, I am a sorely tried woman. I have drunk neither wine nor liquor. I have been pouring out my soul before the Eternal. Do not take your servant for a depraved woman. It is under my stress of grief and provocation that I have been speaking all the time." Then Eli answered, "Go and prosper. May the God of Israel grant you what you have asked him." And she said, "May your servant find favor in your eyes." So the woman went away. She ate, and her face was sad no longer. In the morning they rose, worshipped before the Eternal, and returned home to Ramah. Elkanah had intercourse with his wife Hannah, and the Eternal remembered her. So Hannah conceived, and at the turn of the year she bore a son, calling his name Samuel, or God Asked, for she said, "I asked the Eternal for him." Elkanah went up with all his household to offer to the Eternal the yearly sacrifice and what he had vowed, but Hannah did not go up. "Once the child is weaned," she told her husband, "then I will bring him. We shall appear before the Eternal, and he shall remain there forever." Elkanah, her husband, said to her, "Do whatever you think right. Wait till you have weaned him, and may the Eternal let you carry out your purpose." So Hannah waited and suckled her son till she weaned him. Then after weaning him, she took him with her, along with a 3-year-old bullock, a bushel of flour, and a bottle of wine. She entered the house of the Eternal at Shiloh, accompanied by the boy. And after the bullock had been slain, she brought the boy to Eli. "As sure as you live, sir," she said, "I am the woman who stood beside you here, praying to the Eternal. I prayed about this boy, and the Eternal has granted me what I asked. So I have lent him to the Eternal. As long as he lives, he is loaned to the Eternal." Hannah sang this prayer: "My heart thrills to the Eternal. My powers are heightened by my God. My lips exult over my foes, for I joy in thy deliverance. None is divine like the Eternal. No power is steadfast like our God. No more of your proud vaunts, no mouthing of your taunts, for the Eternal is a God who knows it all, and what men do, he judges. The strong man's bow is broken, and the stumbling are braced up. Those who had plenty have to work for bread, and hungry people have to toil no more. The barren woman has 7 children now, and the mother of many is pining. The Eternal kills, the Eternal life bestows. He lowers to death, and he lifts up. The Eternal makes poor, the Eternal makes rich. He lays low, and he raises. He lifts the poor out of the dust. He raises beggars from the rubbish heap, seating them next to nobles, to give them thrones of splendor. For the pillars of earth belong to the Eternal, and on them he set the world. He will guard the steps of his godly folk, but evil men shall perish in the dark. For no man's strength makes him mighty. The Eternal will crush his enemies. The Most High in heaven will shatter them. The Eternal's judgments shall cover the wide world, to add power to his king, to heighten the strength of his anointed one." Then Hannah left him there before the Eternal and went to Ramah, but the boy ministered to the Eternal in the presence of Eli the priest. You've been listening to the Word of God from the book of 1 Samuel. Bringing you what is old and what is new from the storehouse of God. You're listening to Logos, the Word of God, from the book of Daniel. It pleased Darius to set up 120 satraps over the kingdom, who were to manage the whole kingdom under 3 presidents, one of whom was Daniel. The satraps were to report to them, and so the king was to suffer no loss. This Daniel distinguished himself more than all the presidents and satraps, because he had rare ability. Indeed, the king thought of setting him over the whole kingdom. So, the presidents and the satraps endeavored to find some ground of complaint against Daniel in the matter of his public service, but they could find no ground of complaint or blame, for he was faithful, and no error or fault was to be found in him. The men thought, "We shall never find any ground of complaint against this Daniel, unless we find it in connection with the law of his God." Whereupon these presidents and satraps surged in before the king and said to him, "King Darius, live forever. The presidents of the kingdom, the prefects, the satraps, the counselors, and the governors have all agreed that the king should lay down a law, issuing a strict edict that no one shall offer a prayer to any god or man for 30 days, except to yourself, O king, on pain of being flung into the den of lions. Lay down the edict, O king, and sign the paper, so that it may not be changed, as is the law of the Medes and the Persians, which is unalterable." So King Darius signed the paper with the edict. When Daniel learned that it had been signed, he went home, where the windows in his room were open in the direction of Jerusalem, and continued to kneel down 3 times a day, praying and thanking his God as he had done before. These men then surged in and found Daniel, offering prayers and supplications in presence of his God. So they went before the king and asked him about the royal edict. "Did you not sign an edict that any man who offered a prayer to any god or man for 30 days, except to yourself, O king, should be flung into the den of lions?"
1: "It is true," replied the king, "by the law of the Medes and the Persians, which is unalterable." Then they protested to the king, "That man, Daniel, who belongs to the exiles from Judah, never heeds either you, O king, or the edict you have signed. He is saying his prayers 3 times a day to his own God." When the king heard this, he was deeply vexed. He determined to save Daniel, and till sundown he worked hard to preserve his life. But the men reminded the king that by the law of the Medes and the Persians, no edict or law laid down by the king could be changed. So the king gave his orders. Daniel was to be arrested and flung into the den of lions. "May your God save you, whom you worship continually," said the king to Daniel. A boulder was brought and laid upon the opening of the den, which the king sealed with his own signet and with the signet of his lords, to prevent any change of plan about Daniel. Then the king went to his palace. He spent the night fasting. He had no dancing girls brought to him, and sleep left him. As soon as day dawned, the king was up and away to the den of lions. When he came near the den and Daniel, he cried with a distressful voice. The king cried out to Daniel, "O Daniel, servant of the living God, is your God, whom you worship continually, able to save you from the lions?" Then said Daniel to the king, "O king, live forever. My God has sent his angel and shut the mouths of the lions. They have not hurt me. For he found me innocent, nor have I done you any injury, O king." The king was overjoyed and ordered Daniel to be lifted out of the den. So Daniel was lifted out, and he was found to be uninjured, because he had trusted in his God. By order of the king, the men who had accused Daniel were then brought and flung into the den of lions, they and their children and their wives. Before they ever reached the bottom of the den, the lions fell on them and crushed their bones to pieces. Then King Darius wrote to all nations, races, and folk of every tongue who dwell in all the world, "Peace be multiplied to you. I pass a decree that in all the realm I rule, men shall tremble in fear before the God of Daniel, for he is the living God. Forever he endures. His kingdom never shall be overthrown, and his dominion has no end. He saves and rescues. He does signal acts in heaven and earth. And he has rescued Daniel from the power of the lions." So this Daniel prospered during the reign of Darius and during the reign of Cyrus the Persian. You've been listening to the Word of God from the Book of Daniel. You're listening to Logos, the Word of God, from the Book of Isaiah. Who comes here all crimsoned, his robes redder than the vintage? Who is it, arrayed in splendor, striding in his strength, radiant with victory, a mighty champion? Why so red your robes, stained red like a vintager's? All alone I trod the winepress, for no nation lent me aid, so I trod the foe in fury, trampled them down in my anger. 'Twas their blood that splashed my robes, till all my clothes are stained. For I resolved upon a day of vengeance. The time to free my folk had come. I looked, but there was none to help. I was amazed that there was none to aid. So my own power gained me the victory. It was my passion that bore me on, as I trampled the nations in my wrath and crashed them in my fury, spilling their blood upon the earth. I would tell over the Eternal's famous deeds, praising his acts of love. After all the Eternal has done for us, the Eternal, so rich in care for us, after all his wealth of love and his compassion, when he said, "Surely they are my own people, sons that will never play me false," so he proved himself their Savior in all their adversity. It was no envoy and no angel, 'twas his own presence that saved them. He rescued them himself in love and pity. He lifted them and carried them all through the days of old. But they thwarted him, they pained his sacred spirit, and so he turned to be their foe. He fought against them himself. Then they recalled the days of old, the years gone by. "Ah, where is he," they cried, "who at the sea granted a shepherd to his flock, inspiring him with his own sacred spirit? Ah, where is he who with his glorious power gave strength to Moses, who parted the waters in front of his folk to win himself renown, who led them through the ocean depths with never a stumble, like horses on a level plain, like cattle moving to an open dale? He led his people safe like sheep. The Spirit of the Eternal guided them. So was it thou didst lead thy people to win thyself renown and glory. Look down from heaven, look out from thy fair sacred palace. Where is thy jealous care, thy prowess, thy yearning, and thy pity? Though Abraham may ignore us, though Israel regard us not, O thou Eternal One, thou art our Father, our Deliverer of old. Why leave us to wander from thy ways, O thou Eternal? Why harden our hearts till they are godless? Cease for thy servants' sake, for the sake of thine own clans. Why should ungodly men scoff at thy sanctuary? Why should our foes profane thy shrine? We fare like those who never knew thy rule, whom thou hast never claimed as thine. We have become like men unclean. Our goodness is a filthy rag. We fade like leaves, and our guilt sweeps us off. None calls to thee, none rouses himself to take hold of thee, for thou hast turned thy face from us and left us to our guilt. Oh, for the heavens to rend! Oh, for thee to descend, till the very mountains shake before thee, like mere brushwood set ablaze, like water bubbling under fire, to let thy foes know what thou art, till the world trembles at thy presence, at thy dread actions, far beyond our dreams, far beyond all that men have ever heard of. No ear has ever heard, no eye has ever seen, the mighty deeds that thou wilt do for those who look to thee. You've been listening to the Word of God from the book of Isaiah. All Scripture is inspired by God and profitable for teaching, for reproof, for amendment, and for moral discipline. You're listening to Logos, the Word of God. You're listening to Logos, the Word of God, from the book of Isaiah. Now Hezekiah fell ill and was at the point of death. The prophet Isaiah, the son of Amoz, went and gave him this message from the Eternal. Put your affairs in order, for you are to die, not to recover. Then Hezekiah turned his face to the wall and prayed to the Eternal. O Eternal, pray remember how I have lived ever mindful of thee, honestly and heartily, and how I have done what was right in thy sight. Hezekiah wept aloud. Then this word came from the Eternal to Isaiah. Go and give Hezekiah this message from the Eternal, the God of his father David. I have heard your prayers, I have seen your tears, and I now add 15 years to your life. Also, I will rescue both you and this city from the king of Assyria. I will defend this city. Then Isaiah ordered a poultice of figs to be applied to the eruption that he might recover. And when Hezekiah asked, "What is the sign that I shall go up to the temple of the Eternal?" he answered, "This shall be a sign to you from the Eternal, that he will do as he promised. He will put back the shadow of the sun for 10 steps on yonder dial of Ahaz." And the shadow of the sun did move back for 10 steps on the dial. A piece composed by Hezekiah, king of Judah, after he had been ill and recovered from his illness. Methought I must depart when life was at its noon, and pass within death's portals for my remaining years. Methought I was no more to see the Eternal in the land of the living, and never to behold a man again in this world. My home is broken up, I wailed, pulled up like a shepherd's tent. My life is rolled up like a web, cut from the thrum. In one day I am doomed, and all the night I moan, for my agony is like a lion, breaking every bone. Murmuring like a swallow, moaning like a dove, I lifted longing eyes to heaven, crying, "Remember me, release me, O Eternal." And yet, what can I say to him who himself does this to me? I toss on through the hours of sleep in bitterness of soul. O Lord, my heart in hope relies on thee. Refresh me and revive me. Grant me recovery. O keep my life from dropping down to the pit of doom. O cast behind thy back all my iniquities. For Deathland cannot thank thee, death cannot sing thy praise, and those who pass down to the pit have no hope of thy love. 'Tis living men who praise thee, as I praise thee today, the Father telling to his sons how true thou art. Be pleased, O thou Eternal, to deliver us. Then all our days we shall make music at thy house unto thy praise. You've been listening to the Message and Counsel of God from the book of Isaiah. Consider these words that God spoke to his friend Abraham. Be ever mindful of my presence, and so be blameless. You're listening to Logos, the Word of God, from the book of Psalms. With all my heart I thank thee. I sing thy praise in the face of all the gods, for thou hast listened to my cry. I bow before thy sacred shrine to praise thee for thy love so true, that far excels all ever known of thee. The very day I call, thine answer comes, with courage to inspire my soul. When kings on earth hear of thy mind and methods, they shall all praise thee, O Eternal One, and sing thy providence. For great is the Eternal's sovereign might. He looks upon the lowly from his height, and from afar he strikes the haughty down. Though I must pass through the thick of trouble, thou wilt preserve me. Thy hand shall fall upon my angry foes. Thy right hand rescues me. The Eternal intervenes on my behalf. Eternal One, thy kindness never fails. Thou wilt not drop the work thou hast begun. Thou searchest me, Eternal One, thou knowest me. Thou knowest me sitting or rising. My very thoughts thou readest from afar. Walking or resting, I am scanned by thee, and all my life to thee lies open. Ere ever a word comes to my tongue, O thou eternal, 'tis well known to thee. Thou art on every side, behind me and before, laying thy hand upon me. Such knowledge is too wonderful for me. It is far, far beyond me. Where could I go from thy spirit? Where could I flee from thy face? I climb up to heaven, but thou art there. I nestle in the netherworld, and there thou art. If I darted swift to the dawn, to the verge of ocean afar, thy hand even there would fall upon me, thy right hand would reach me. If I say the dark will screen me, night will hide me in its curtains, yet darkness is not dark to thee, the night is clear as daylight. I praise thee for the awful wonder of my birth. Thy work is wonderful. For thou didst form my being, didst weave me in my mother's womb. Thou knewest all about my soul. My body was no mystery to thee, as I was being molded secretly and put together in the world below. All the days of my life were foreseen by thee, set down within thy book. Ere ever they took shape, they were assigned to me. Ere ever one of them was mine. O God, what mysteries I find in thee! How vast the number of thy purposes! I try to count them, they are more than the sand. I wake from my reverie, and I am still lost in thee. O God, that thou wouldst slay the ungodly, and bid bloodthirsty men be gone from me. Men who defy thee lawlessly, rising up against thee. Shall I not hate all those who hate thee, Eternal? Shall I not loathe these rebels? I hate them with a perfect hatred. I count them enemies to myself. Search me, O God, and know my heart. Test me and try my thoughts. See if I am taking a wrong course, and do thou lead me on the lines of life eternal. From evil men deliver me, O Eternal. Save me from violent men, from those who in their hearts plot evil, all the time making mischief, their tongue sharp as a snake, with viper's venom on their lips. Preserve me, O Eternal, from the grip of the ungodly. Save me from outrageous men, who plan to overthrow me, from the arrogant who set a trap for me and spread their nets to catch me, their snares beside my path. Thou art my God, I cry to the Eternal. O, listen to my plea. Eternal One, my Lord, my saving strength, who screenest me against attack. Let not ungodly men have their desires. Let not their plots succeed. When they dare to beset me, may their own intrigues overwhelm them. God, rain upon them burning coals. God, hurl them down, never to rise again. Away with the slanderers. May violent men be hunted from one woe to another. They shall find the eternal champions, the rights of the forlorn and the feeble. Just men shall one day give thee thanks for this, and upright men shall dwell within thy presence. You've been listening to the Word of God from the Book of Psalms. Welcome to Logos, the Word of God, from the Book of Jeremiah. Tell them this word from the Eternal. Does a man not get up when he has fallen? Do men not retrace their steps after a wrong turning? Then why does this people persist when they have taken a wrong turning? They stick fast to their falsehood. They will not retrace their steps. I have listened and heard what they say, not a word of truth, not a man repenting of his sin, saying, "What have I done?" Everyone plunges ahead like a cavalry charge. The very stork of the air knows when to migrate. The dove, the swift, the crane, keep to the time of their coming. But my people never heed the Eternal's ruling. What, you say? We are wise. We have his directions. When, lo, your scribes have written them wrong and falsified them. No, the wise shall be discomfited, dismayed, and tricked. They have rejected the Eternal's word, so what wisdom have they? I will destroy them utterly, says the Eternal, for there are no grapes on that vine, no figs on that fig tree, their leaf is fading. Why sit we still? Let us gather together and make for the fortified towns, to meet our doom there. For our God has doomed us to perish. He has drugged us with poison for sinning against him. We looked for peace, but no good came, for an hour of healing, and here is dismay. We can hear the foeman's horses snorting as far north as Dan. At the neighing of his stallions, the whole country quakes. The land is laid bare at their coming, the city stripped of citizens. Yes, I am sending you serpents, snakes that none can charm, and they shall bite you, the Eternal declares. My sorrow is past healing. My heart is sick within me. Look at my poor people moaning far and wide. Is the Eternal not in Sion? Has her king left her? Summer is over. The harvest is ended, with nothing to keep us alive. My poor people, they are broken, and I am broken-hearted. I go a-mourning, seized with dire dismay. Surely Gilead has balsam. Surely there are healers there. Then why does my poor people get no healing from their wound? Oh, that my head were waters, my eyes a fount of tears, that I might weep all day and night for the slain of my poor people. Oh, that I were in the wolds of Achan for wayfarers, for fain would I forsake my people and be quit of them. They are adulterers, all of them, a gang of faithless men. They ply their tongues like bows for slander. They are a power for dishonesty, not for honesty in the land. They pass from one crime to another, ignoring me, says the Eternal. Beware of your neighbors, let no one trust his brother, for a brother will cheat like a Jacob, and a neighbor will be slandering. Each deceives the other, no one tells the truth. They train themselves to lie, these knaves and fools. They oppress and oppress, they deceive and deceive, and they choose to ignore me, says the Eternal. Therefore the Lord of hosts declares, I must test them in the melting pot, for how can I overlook my people's crimes? Their tongues are deadly arrows with their treacherous talk. A man speaks to his neighbor peaceably, and secretly he plots against him. Must I not punish them for that? The Eternal asks. Shall I not make such people pay for that? Raise a lament for the mountains, a dirge for the downs. Wasted and emptied of men, no lowing of cattle in them. All creatures have fled and gone, both bird and beast. Who is wise enough to understand this? Who is in the Eternal's confidence to know why the country is so ruined, like a desert waste untraveled? Because they have forsaken the law I put before them and disobeyed my orders and not lived as I told them, because they followed their own stubborn minds and Baals as their fathers taught them. You've been listening to the Word of God from the book of Jeremiah. You can hear this message and more online at logosradio.info. Today's proclamation comes from the Word of God, from the books of Zechariah and Jeremiah. Now comes a day for the Eternal, when men shall share your spoil in your very midst. For I will gather all nations to battle against Jerusalem, and the city shall be captured, the houses rifled, and the women ravished. Half of the citizens must go into exile, but the rest of the people shall not be torn out of the city. The Eternal will sally forth to fight against these nations, as once he fought upon the day of battle. On that day he shall set his feet on the Mount of Olives, which fronts Jerusalem on the east, and the Mount of Olives shall be split in two, from the east to the west, by a huge gorge, till half of the mountain slides forward and half southward. The valley of Hinnom shall be stopped up and blocked as far as Azel, and you shall flee as you fled from the earthquake in the reign of Uzziah, king of Judah. And on that day fresh water shall flow out from Jerusalem, half to the sea on the east and half to the sea on the west, flowing on through summer and winter alike. The Eternal your God arrives with all of his holy angels. It will be one long day then, neither cold nor hot nor frosty, a day of days, the Eternal knows it. Not a day and a night, but light at eventide. Then shall the Eternal be king over all the earth. The Eternal on that day shall be the one God, and his worship the one worship. The whole land shall be turned into a plain from Geba to Rimmon, on the south of Jerusalem. But Jerusalem shall sit high upon her site, inhabited from the gate of Benjamin

0: So shall be the plague that falls upon the horses, the mules, the camels, the asses, and all of the cattle in their camps, a plague exactly like this. And on that day a terrible panic from the Eternal shall fall on them, every man seizing his neighbor, and raising his hand against his neighbor. Even Judah shall fight against Jerusalem. And the wealth of all the surrounding nations shall be heaped together, gold and silver and garments, in rich profusion. Then the survivors of all the nations that marched against Jerusalem shall march up, year after year, to worship the King, the Lord of hosts, to hold the festival of booths. Any race on earth that will not march up to Jerusalem to worship the King, the Lord of hosts, no rain shall fall upon that race. And if the race of Egypt will not march up and present themselves, then shall they be struck by the plague that the Eternal sends upon all the nations. Such shall be the punishment for Egypt, and for all the nations that do not go up to hold the festival of booths. On that day, the very bells on the horses shall be inscribed with sacred to the Eternal. The very pots in the house of the Eternal shall be as sacred as the bowls in front of the altar. Indeed, every pot in Jerusalem and in Judah shall be sacred to the Lord of hosts, so that those who sacrifice shall all go and take them to boil sacrificial flesh. And on that day there shall be no huckster any longer in the house of the Lord of hosts. When Jeremiah was still a prisoner in the guardhouse, a second message came to him from the Eternal. This is the word of the Eternal, who made the earth and formed it to stand fast. The Eternal is his name. Call to me, and I will answer by revealing what is hard and hidden, what you do not know. You've been listening to the Word of God from the books of Zechariah and Jeremiah.
1: Providing you with advanced knowledge of what lies ahead. You're listening to Logos, the Word of God, from the book of Revelation. To the angel of the church at Ephesus, write thus: These are the words of him who holds the seven stars in his right hand, who moves among the seven golden lampstands. I know your doings, your hard work, and your patient endurance. I know that you cannot bear wicked men, and that you have tested those who style themselves apostles. No apostles they, and detected them to be liars. I know that you are enduring patiently and have borne up for my sake, and have not wearied. But I have this against you. You have given up loving one another as you did at first. Now, remember the height from which you have fallen. Repent, and act as you did at first. If not, I will come to you very soon and remove your lampstand, unless you repent. Still, you have this in your favor. You hate the practices of the Nicolaitans, and I hate them too. Let anyone who has an ear listen to what the Spirit says to the churches. The conqueror I will allow to eat from the tree of life, which is within the paradise of God. Then to the angel of the church at Smyrna, write thus: These are the words of the first and the last, who was dead and came to life. I know your distress and your poverty, but you are rich. I know you are being slandered by those who style themselves Jews. No Jews are they, but a mere synagogue of Satan. Have no fear of what you are to suffer. The devil is indeed going to put some of you in prison, that you may be tested. You will have a distress

faithful 10 days. Be faithful, though you have to die for it, and I will give you the crown of life. Let anyone who has an ear listen to what the Spirit says to the churches. The conqueror shall not be injured by the second death. Then to the angel of the church at Pergamum, write thus, These are the words of him who wields the sharp sword with the double edge. I know where you dwell, where Satan sits enthroned, and yet you adhere to my name. You have not renounced your faith in me, even during the days when my witness, my faithful Antipas, was martyred in your midst, where Satan dwells. But I have one or two things against you. You have some adherents there of the tenets of Balaam, who taught Balak how to set a pitfall before the sons of Israel, by making them eat food which had been sacrificed to idols, and to give way to sexual vice. So even with you, you likewise have some adherents of the tenets of the Nicolaitans. Repent. If not, I will very soon come to you and make war upon them with the sword of my mouth. Let anyone who has an ear listen to what the Spirit says to the churches. The conqueror I will allow to share the hidden manna, and I will give him a white stone inscribed with a new name, unknown to any except him who receives it. Then to the angel of the church at Thyatira, write thus, These are the words of the Son of God, whose eyes flash like fire, and whose feet glow like bronze. I know your doings, your love and loyalty, and service and patient endurance. I know you are doing more than you did at first. Still, I have this against you. You are tolerating that Jezebel of a woman who styles herself a prophetess and seduces my servants by teaching them to give way to sexual vice and to eat food which has been offered to idols. I have given her time to repent, but she refuses to repent of her sexual vice. Lo, I will lay her on a sick bed and bring her paramours into sore distress if they do not repent of her practices. Her children I will exterminate. So shall all the churches know that I am the searcher of the inmost heart. I will requite each of you according to what you have done. But for the rest of you at Thyatira, for all those who do not hold these tenets, for those who have not, in their phrase, fathomed the deep mysteries of Satan, for you, this is my word. I impose no fresh burden on you. Only hold to what you have till such time as I come. And to the conqueror, he who till the end lays to heart the duties I enjoin, I will give him authority over the nations. Aye, he will shepherd them with an iron flail, shattering them like potter's jars, as I myself have received authority from my Father. Also I will grant him to see the morning star. Let anyone who has an ear listen to what the Spirit says to the churches. You've been listening to the prophetic vision from the book of Revelation. Delivering advanced knowledge of what lies ahead. You're listening to Logos, the Word of God, from the book of Revelation. After that I heard what was like the shout of a great host in heaven, crying, Hallelujah! Salvation and glory and power are our God's. True and just are his sentences of doom. He has doomed the great harlot who destroyed the earth with her vice. He has avenged on her the blood of his servants. Again they repeated, Hallelujah! And the smoke of her goes up forever and ever. Then the 24 presbyters and the 4 living creatures fell down and worshipped God, who is seated on the throne, crying, So be it! Hallelujah! And a voice came from the throne,
Extol our God, all ye his servants, ye who reverence him low and high. Then I heard a cry like the shout of a great host, and the sound of many waves, and the roar of heavy thunder. Hallelujah! Now the Lord our God Almighty reigns. Let us rejoice and triumph. Let us give him the glory. For now comes the marriage of the Lamb. His bride has arrayed herself. Yea, she is allowed to put on fine linen, dazzling white. The white linen is the righteous conduct of the saints. Then I was told, write this, blessed are those who have been called to the marriage banquet of the Lamb. The angel also told me, these are genuine words of God. Then I fell before his feet to worship him, but he said to me, no, never that. I am but a servant like yourself and your brothers, who hold the testimony of Jesus. Worship God. For the testimony, borne by Jesus, is the breath of all prophecy. Then I saw heaven open wide, and there was a white horse. His rider is faithful and true. Yea, just are his judgments and his warfare. His eyes are a flame of fire. On his head are many diadems. He bears a written name which none knows but himself. He is clad in a robe dipped in blood. His name is called the Logos of God. And the troops of heaven followed him on white horses, arrayed in pure white linen. A sharp sword issues from his lips, wherewith to smite the nations. He will shepherd them with an iron flail, and trample the winepress of the passion of the wrath of God Almighty. And on his robe, upon his thigh, his name is written, King of Kings and Lord of Lords. Then I saw an angel standing in the sun, who shouted aloud to all the birds that fly in mid-heaven, come, gather for the great banquet of God, to devour the flesh of kings, the flesh of generals, the flesh of the strong, the flesh of horses and their riders, the flesh of all men, free and slaves, low and high alike. And I saw the beast and the kings of earth and their troops mustered to wage war against him who was seated on the horse and against his troops. But the beast was seized, he and the false prophet, who had performed in his presence the miracles by means of which he seduced those who received the mark of the beast and worshipped his statue. Both of them were flung alive into the lake of fire that blazes with brimstone, while the rest were killed by the sword of him who is seated on the horse, by the sword that issues from his lips. And the birds were all glutted with their flesh. Then I saw an angel descend from heaven with the key of the abyss and a huge chain in his hand. He gripped the dragon, that old serpent, who is the devil and Satan, and bound him for 1,000 years, flinging him into the abyss and shutting and sealing it on top of him, to prevent him from seducing the nations again until the 1,000 years were completed, after which he has to be released for a little while. And I saw thrones with people sitting on them, who were allowed to judge, saw the souls of those who had been beheaded for the testimony of Jesus and God's word, those who would not worship the beast or his statue, and who would not receive his mark on their forehead or hand. They came to life and reigned along with the Christ for 1,000 years. As for the rest of the dead, they did not come to life until the 1,000 years were completed. This is the first resurrection. Blessed and holy is he who shares in the first resurrection. Over such the second death has no power. They shall be priests of God and Christ and reign along with him
during the 1,000 years. But when the 1,000 years are over, Satan will be released from his prison and emerge to seduce the nations at the four corners of the earth, even Gog and Magog, mustering them for the fray. Their number was like the sand of the sea, and they swarmed over the broad earth, encircling the leaguer of the saints and the beloved city. But fire descended from heaven and consumed them, and their seducer, the devil, was flung into the lake of fire and brimstone, where the beast and the false prophet also lie, to be tortured day and night forever and ever. You've been listening to What Lies Ahead from the Book of Revelation. Man does not live by bread alone, but by every word that issues from the mouth of God. You're listening to Logos, the Word of God. You're listening to Logos, the Word of God, from the Book of Revelation. Then I saw another beast rising from the land. He had two horns like a lamb, but he spoke like a dragon. He exerts the full authority of the first beast in his presence, causing the earth and its inhabitants to worship the first beast, whose deadly wound was healed. He performs amazing miracles, even making fire descend from heaven on earth in the sight of men. And, by dint of the miracles he is allowed to perform in the presence of the beast, he seduces dwellers on earth. He bids dwellers on earth erect a statue to the beast who lived after being wounded by the sword. And to this statue of the beast he was allowed to impart the breath of life, so that the statue of the beast should actually speak. He has everyone put to death who will not worship the statue of the beast, and he obliges all men, low and high, rich and poor, free men and slaves alike, to have a mark put on their right hand or on their forehead, so that no one can buy or sell unless he bears the mark. That is, the name of the beast, or the cipher of his name. Now for the gift of interpretation. Let the discerning calculate the cipher of the beast. It is the cipher of a man, and the figures are 666. Then I looked, and there was a lamb standing on Mount Sion, and along with him 144,000 bearing his name and the name of his father written on their foreheads. And I heard a voice from heaven like the sound of many waves and the sound of loud thunder. The voice I heard was like harpists playing on their harps. They were singing a new song before the throne and before the four living creatures and the presbyters, a song that no one could learn except for the 144,000 who had been ransomed from earth. They have not been defiled by intercourse with women. They are celibates. They follow the Lamb wherever he goes. They have been ransomed from among men as the first to be reaped for God and the Lamb. And on their lips no lie was ever detected. They are stainless. Then I saw another angel flying in mid-heaven with an eternal gospel for the inhabitants of the earth, for every nation and tribe and tongue and people. He cried aloud, "Fear God and give him glory, for the hour of his judgment has come. Worship him who made heaven and earth and the sea and the fountains of water." And another, a second angel, followed, crying, "Fallen! Fallen is Babylon the Great, who made all the nations drink the wine of the passion of her vice." They were followed by another, a third angel, crying, "Whoever worships the beast and his statue, and lets his forehead or hand be marked,
he shall drink the wine of God's passion, poured out untempered in the cup of his anger, and shall be tortured with fire and brimstone before the holy angels and before the Lamb. The smoke of their torture rises forever and ever, and they get no rest from it, day and night, these worshippers of the beast and his statue, and all who are marked with his name. This is what shows the patience and the faith of the saints, those who keep God's commandments and the faith of Jesus. Then I heard a voice from heaven saying, "Write this, blessed are those who die in the Lord from henceforth. Even so, it is the voice of the Spirit. Let them rest from their toils, for what they have done goes with them." You've been listening to the Word of God from the Book of Revelation. Providing you with advanced knowledge of what lies ahead. Welcome to Logos, the Word of God, from the books of Zechariah, Revelation, and 2 Kings. From the book of Zechariah. Once more the angel who talked to me roused me like a man roused from sleep. He asked me, "What do you see?" I said, "I see a lampstand there, all of gold, with a bowl on top of it, and seven lamps around it, and seven pipes to the lamps on the top of it. Also, two olive trees beside it, one to the right of the bowl and the other to the left." Then I asked the angel who talked to me, "What are these, sir?" The angel answered, "Do you not know what these are?" I said, "No, sir." Then he replied, "These seven are the eyes of the Eternal. They sweep over all the earth." I asked him, "What are these two olive trees on the right and the left of the lampstand?" I asked him a second time, "What are these two olive branches held by the two golden spouts that empty oil into the golden bowl?" He answered, "Do you not know what these are?" I said, "No, sir." Then he replied, "These are the sources of the oil of bliss, the two men who stand before the Lord of all the earth." From the book of Revelation. But I will allow my two witnesses to prophesy for 1260 days, clad in sackcloth. They are the two olive trees and the two lampstands which stand before the Lord of the earth. Whoever tries to harm them, fire shall issue from their mouth and consume their enemies. Whoever would try to harm them, so must he be killed. They have the power to shut up the sky, so that no rain falls during the days when they are prophesying. And they have the power over the waters, to turn them into blood, and also to smite the earth with all manner of plagues, as often as they choose. But when they have finished their testimony, the beast that ascends from the abyss will make war on them, and conquer them, and kill them. And their corpses will lie in the streets of that great city, whose mystical name is Sodom, and Egypt, where their Lord also was crucified. For 3.5 days, men from all peoples and tribes and tongues and nations look at their corpses, refusing to let their corpses be buried. And the dwellers on earth will gloat over them, and rejoice, sending presents to congratulate one another. For these two prophets were a torment to the dwellers on earth. But after 3.5 days, the breath of life from God entered them, and they stood on their feet. Terror fell on those who saw them, and heard a loud voice from heaven telling them, "Come up here." So up to heaven they went in a cloud, before the eyes of their enemies. At that hour a great earthquake took place. A tenth of the city was destroyed, and 7,000 souls perished in the earthquake. The rest were awestruck and gave glory to the God of heaven. From the book of 2 Kings.
Ahaziah, who had fallen through the lattice in his upper chamber in Samaria, was lying ill. So he sent messengers with orders to find out from Beelzebub, the god of Ekron, whether he would recover from his illness. The angel of the Eternal told Elijah, the Tishbite, to go and meet the messengers of the king of Samaria, and ask them, "Is it because there is no god in Israel that you are going to consult Beelzebub, the god of Ekron?" Elijah was to give them this answer from the Eternal for the king: "You shall never leave the bed to which you have taken. You must die." Elijah then left them. And when the messengers returned to the king, he asked them why they had come back. They told him that a man had come up to meet them and said, "Go back to the king who sent you and tell him this from the Eternal. Is it because there is no god in Israel that you are going to consult Beelzebub, the god of Ekron? For this you shall never leave the bed to which you have taken. You must die." The king asked, "This man who came up to meet you and spoke to you, what was he like?" They said, "He wore a mantle of hair and a waistcloth of leather around his middle." "It is Elijah, the Tishbite," said the king, and he dispatched a captain and his 50 men to seize him. Elijah was sitting on top of a hill, so the captain went up and said to him, "O man of God, the king orders you to come down." "If I am a man of God," answered Elijah, "let fire fall from heaven and destroy you and your 50 men." Down fell fire from heaven, destroying him and his 50 men. Once more the king dispatched another captain with his 50 men. He went up and said, "O man of God, this is the king's order. Come down at once." "If I am a man of God," Elijah said to them, "let fire fall from heaven and destroy you and your 50 men." Down fell God's fire from heaven, destroying him and his 50 men. Again the king sent a third captain and his 50 men. The third captain went up and fell on his knees before Elijah, beseeching him, "O man of God, pray spare my life and the lives of these 50 men, your servants." Fire fell from heaven, destroying the two former captains and their companies. "Now, spare my life." So the angel of the Eternal said to Elijah, "Go down along with him. Have no fear of him." He rose and went down along with him to the king, telling the king this message from the Eternal: "Since you sent messengers to consult Beelzebub, the god of Ekron, you shall never leave the bed to which you have taken. You must die." And die he did, exactly as the Eternal predicted by Elijah. If these messages seem not to make sense, pray to the God who gave them, and ask him to explain them to you, and you shall receive an answer. You've been listening to Logos, the Word of God. Encouraging you to answer God's call to patient endurance. Welcome to Logos, the Word of God, from the book of Ezekiel. This word from the Eternal came to me: "Son of man, speak to your own people and say to them, when I bring the sword upon a country, and the natives take one of their number and make him their sentinel, if he sees the sword coming on the land and blows the trumpet to warn the folk, then anyone who hears the sound of the trumpet and does not take warning, but is swept off by the sword, that man is responsible for his own death. He heard the sound of the trumpet, and he did not take warning. He is responsible for his own death. Had he taken warning, he would have saved his life. But if the sentinel does not blow the trumpet when he sees the sword coming, and if the sword comes and sweeps off any one of the folk, that man is swept off on account of his own iniquity. But for his death, I will hold the sentinel responsible. Now, son of man,
I have placed you as a sentinel for Israel. Whenever you hear a word from my lips, warn them from me. When I tell the wicked, you must die, then if you do not say a word of warning to the wicked, to give up his evil course, he has to die for his iniquity. But I will hold you responsible. Yet if you warn the wicked to give up his evil course, and if he will not give it up, he has to die for his iniquity, but you have saved yourself. Now, son of man, tell Israel, this is your cry, that our transgressions and our sins press upon us. We are wasting away under them. How can we live? Tell them, by my life, says the Lord the Eternal, I have no desire for the death of the wicked, but for him to live by giving up his evil course. Give up your evil courses. Give them up. O Israel, why will you die? And tell your people this, O son of man. A good man's goodness shall not save him when he goes wrong. A wicked man's wickedness shall not ruin him when he gives up his wickedness. Neither shall a good man's goodness keep him alive when he sins. When I tell the good man, you shall live, and when he relies upon his goodness and commits iniquity, none of his good deeds shall be remembered. He shall die for the iniquity he has committed. And when I tell the wicked, you shall die, and when he gives up his sins and does what is lawful and right, restoring the pledge deposited with him, refunding what he has robbed, and following the rules that lead to life, then he shall certainly live. He shall not die. None of the sins he has committed shall be remembered against him. He has done what is lawful and right. He shall certainly live. Yet your people complain, the Lord is not acting fairly. It is they who are not acting fairly. When a good man gives up being good to commit iniquity, he shall die for it. When a wicked man gives up being wicked to do what is lawful and right, he shall live by that. And yet you complain, the Eternal is not acting fairly. O Israel, I will deal with every one of you as he has lived. You've been listening to the Word of God from the book of Ezekiel.

Promoting Circumcision of the Heart. Welcome to Logos, the Word of God, from the book of Matthew. Then Jesus said to his disciples, "If anyone wishes to come after me, let him deny himself, take up his cross, and follow me. For whoever wants to save his life will lose it, and whoever loses his life for my sake will find it. What profit will it be if a man gains the whole world and forfeits his own soul? What will a man offer as an equivalent for his soul? For the Son of Man is coming in the glory of his Father with his angels, and then he will reward everyone for what he has done. I tell you truly, there are some of those standing here

0: who will not taste death till they see the Son of Man coming himself to reign. 6 days afterwards, Jesus took Peter, James, and his brother John and led them up a high hill by themselves. In their presence he was transfigured. His face shone like the sun, and his clothes turned white as light. There appeared to them Moses and Elijah, who conversed with Jesus. So Peter addressed Jesus and said, "Lord, it's a good thing that we're here. Pray, let me put up 3 tents here, one for you, one for Moses, and one for Elijah." He was still speaking when a bright cloud overshadowed them, and from the cloud a voice said, "This is my Son, the Beloved. In him is my delight. Listen to him." When the disciples heard the voice, they fell on their faces in terror. But Jesus came forward and touched them, saying, "Rise, have no fear." And on raising their eyes, they saw no one except Jesus all alone. As they went down the hill, Jesus ordered them, "Tell this vision to nobody until the Son of Man is raised from the dead." The disciples inquired of him, "Then why do the scribes say that Elijah has to come first?" He replied, "Elijah, to come and restore all things? Nay, I tell you, Elijah has already come, but they have not recognized him. They have worked their will on him, and the Son of Man will suffer at their hands in the same way." Then the disciples realized that he was speaking to them about John the Baptist. When they reached the crowd, a man came up and knelt to him. "Ah, sir," he said, "have pity on my son. He is an epileptic and he suffers cruelly. He often falls into the fire and often into the water. I brought him to your disciples, but they could not heal him." Jesus answered, "O faithless and perverse generation, how long must I be with you? How long have I to bear with you? Bring him here to me." So Jesus checked the demon, and it came out of him, and from that hour the boy was healed. The disciples came to Jesus in private and said, "Why could we not cast it out?" He said to them, "Because you have so little faith. I tell you truly, if you had faith the size of a grain of mustard seed, you could say to this hill, 'Move from here to there,' and remove it would. Nothing would be impossible for you." When his adherents mustered in Galilee, Jesus told them, "The Son of Man is to be betrayed into the hands of men. They will kill him, but on the third day he shall be raised." They were sorely distressed at this. When they reached Capernaum, the collectors of the temple tax came and asked Peter, "Does your teacher not pay the temple tax?" He said, "Yes." But when he went indoors, Jesus spoke first. "Tell me, Simon," he said, "from whom do earthly kings collect customs or taxes? Is it from their own people or from aliens?" "From aliens," he said. Then Jesus said to him, "So their own people are exempt. However, not to give any offense to them, go to the sea, throw a hook in, and take out the first fish you bring up. Open its mouth, and you will find a 5-shilling piece. Take that and give it to them for me and for yourself." You've been listening to the Word of God from the book of Matthew. Today's proclamation comes from the Word of God in the book of Isaiah. "Lo, the Eternal soon shall lay the earth bare and wild, rendering it shapeless and scattering its inhabitants. The priest shall fare no better than the plain man, the master fare like the slave, mistress like maid, seller like buyer, borrower like lender, and creditor like debtor. The earth shall be laid all bare, the world shall be stripped empty. Such is the sentence of the Eternal. The earth is drooping, withering, the world is waning.
1: withering, and the sky wanes with the earth. For the earth has been polluted by the dwellers on its face, loose to laws and scorning statutes, breaking the eternal compact. Therefore a curse is crushing the earth, alighting on its guilty folk. Mortals are dying off, till few are left. The vine juice fails, the vines are dry. The land cries out for wine, and merrymakers sigh. No lilting now of tambourines, no lilting now of lutes, no sounds of revelry, no singing as the wine is drunk, for any liquor has a bitter taste. Towns fall to pieces, each man bolts his door. Gladness has gone from the earth, and pleasure is no more. The cities are left desolate, their gates are battered down, and few are left on earth, as few as berries, once the olive boughs are shaken, as grapes, once the vintage has been taken. Some at this raise shouts of joy, acclaiming overseas the Eternal's might, bidding the East own the Eternal's might, and western shores acknowledge Israel's God. From earth's far bounds the chorus sounds, now glory dawns for upright men. But ah, I am in misery, alas, in utter misery, for the plunderers plunder on, they are plundering still. Panic and pitfall and snares await you, O dwellers upon the earth. He who scurries from the panic steps into a pit. He creeps out and is caught within a snare. For the sluices in high heaven are opened, and earth shakes to its foundations. Earth breaks to pieces. Earth is split in pieces. Earth shakes to pieces. Earth reels like a drunken man. Earth rocks like a hammock under the weight of its wrongdoing. Earth falls down to rise no more. And then shall the Eternal punish the hosts of high heaven above and kings on earth below, bundling them into a dungeon, pinning them inside of a prison until their day of doom arrives. The moon shall move under a veil, the sun shall pale, when the Eternal is enthroned on Sion, revealed in radiant splendor to his sheiks. Then on this hill of Sion, for all nations, the Lord of hosts will spread a rich banquet of food and rare wines, of marrowy dainties and choice old wines. And on this mountain shall he strip away the mourning shroud from all mankind, the veil of sorrow from all nations, displacing death forevermore. So shall he wipe the tears from every face, and free his own folk from taunts everywhere. 'Tis the Eternal's own decree. Pass into your chamber, O my people. Shut the door behind you. Hide yourself inside a moment, until his wrath blows by. For here is the Eternal issuing forth to punish mortals for their guilt. Earth shall reveal the bloodshed on her face and make all murders plain. Then with his great, grim, sweeping sword shall the Eternal punish on that day the snake in its flight, the snake in its coils. The Nile dragon shall he slay. That day the Eternal shall be threshing grain from the Euphrates even to Egypt, and glean you one by one, O Israel. That day when the great trumpet sounds, men once forlorn in far Assyria, men outcasts within Egypt's bounds, shall wend their ways back to Jerusalem and worship the Eternal on the sacred hill. You've been listening to the Word of God from the book of Isaiah.

bringing you what is old and what is new from the storehouse of God. You're listening to Logos, the Word of God, from the book of Jasher. And in the course of time, Sarah sent Eliezer to Sodom to see Lot and inquire after his welfare. And Eliezer went to Sodom, and he met a man of Sodom fighting with a stranger. And the man of Sodom stripped the poor man of all his clothes and went away. And this poor man cried to Eliezer and supplicated his favor on account of what the man of Sodom had done to him. And he said to him, "Why dost thou act thus to the poor man who came to thy land?" And the man of Sodom answered Eliezer, saying, "Is this man thy brother? Or have the people of Sodom made thee a judge this day, that thou speakest about this man?" And Eliezer strove with the man of Sodom on account of the poor man. And when Eliezer approached to recover the poor man's clothes from the man of Sodom, he hastened with a stone and smote Eliezer in the forehead. And the blood flowed copiously from Eliezer's forehead. And when the man saw the blood, he caught hold of Eliezer, saying, "Give me my hire for having rid thee of this bad blood that was in thy forehead, for such is the custom and the law in our land." And Eliezer said to him, "Thou hast wounded me, and requirest me to pay thee thy hire?" And Eliezer would not hearken to the words of the man of Sodom. And the man laid hold of Eliezer and brought him to Shakra, the judge of Sodom, for judgment. And the man spoke to the judge, saying, "I beseech thee, my lord, thus has this man done, for I smote him with a stone that the blood flowed from his forehead, and he is unwilling to give me my hire." And the judge said to Eliezer, "This man speaketh truth to thee. Give him his hire, for this is the custom in our land." And Eliezer heard the words of the judge, and he lifted up a stone and smote the judge. And the stone struck on his forehead, and the blood flowed copiously from the forehead of the judge. And Eliezer said, "If this then is the custom in your land, give thou unto this man what I should have given to him. For this has been thy decision, thou didst decree it." And Eliezer left the man of Sodom with the judge, and he went away. And when the kings of Elam had made war with the kings of Sodom, the kings of Elam captured all the property of Sodom, and they took Lot captive with his property. And when it was told to Abraham, he went and made war with the kings of Elam, and he recovered from their hands all the property of Lot as well as the property of Sodom. At that time, the wife of Lot bare him a daughter, and he called her name Paltith, saying, because God had delivered him and his whole household from the kings of Elam. And Paltith, daughter of Lot, grew up, and one of the men of Sodom took her for a wife. And a poor man came into the city to seek a maintenance, and he remained in the city some days. And all the people of Sodom caused a proclamation of their custom not to give this man a morsel of bread to eat until he dropped dead upon the earth, and they did so. And Paltith, daughter of Lot, saw this man lying in the streets, starved with hunger, and no one would give him anything to keep him alive, and he was just upon the point of death. And her soul was filled with pity on account of the man, and she fed him secretly with bread for many days, and the soul of this man was revived. For when she went forth to fetch water, she would put the bread into the water pitcher, and when she came to the place where the poor man was, she took the bread from the pitcher and gave it to him to eat. So she did many days. And all the people of Sodom and Gomorrah wondered how this man could bear starvation for so many days. And they said to each other, "This can only be that he eats and drinks, for no man can bear starvation for so many days, or live as this man has, without even his countenance changing." And three men concealed themselves in a place where the poor man was stationed, to know who it was that brought him bread to eat.
And Paltith, daughter of Lot, went forth that day to fetch water. And she put bread into her pitcher of water, and she went to draw water by the poor man's place. And she took out the bread from the pitcher, and she gave it to the poor man, and he ate it. And the three men saw what Paltith did to the poor man, and they said to her, "It is thou, then, who hast been supporting him, and therefore has he not starved, nor changed in appearance, nor died like the rest." And the three men went out of the place in which they were concealed, and they seized Paltith and the bread which was in the poor man's hand. And they took Paltith and brought her before the judges, and they said to them, "Thus did she do, and it is she who supplied the poor man with bread. Therefore did he not die all this time. Now, therefore, declare to us the punishment that is due to this woman for having transgressed our law." And the people of Sodom and Gomorrah assembled and kindled a fire in the street of the city. And they took the woman, and they cast her into the fire, and she was burned to ashes. And in the city of Admah there was a woman to whom they did the like. For a traveler came into the city of Admah to abide there all night, with the intention of going home in the morning. And he sat opposite the door of the house of the young woman's father, to remain there, as the sun had set when he had reached that place. And the young woman saw him sitting by the door of the house. And he asked her for a drink of water, and she said to him, "Who art thou?" And he said to her, "I was this day going on the road, and reached here when the sun set, so I will abide here all night, and in the morning I will arise early and continue my journey." And the young woman went into the house and fetched the man bread and water to eat and drink. And this affair became known to the people of Admah, and they assembled and brought the young woman before the judges, that they should judge her for this act. And the judge said, "The judgment of death must pass upon this woman, because she transgressed our law, and this, therefore, is the decision concerning her." And the people of those cities assembled and brought out the young woman, and anointed her with honey, from head to foot, as the judge had decreed. And they placed her before a swarm of bees which were then in their hives. And the bees flew upon her, and stung her, that her whole body was swelled. And the young woman cried out on account of the bees, but no one took notice of her or pitied her. And her cries ascended to heaven. And the Lord was provoked at this, and all the works of the cities of Sodom, for they had abundance of food, and had tranquility amongst them, and still would not sustain the poor and the needy. And in those days their evil doings and sins became great before the Lord. You've been listening to the Word of God from the book of Jasher. Faith comes from hearing the Word of God. You're listening to Logos, the Word of God. Bringing you what is old and what is new from the storehouse of God. You're listening to Logos, the Word of God, from the book of Luke. Now there was a man called Joseph, a member of council, but a good and just man who had not voted for their plan of action. He belonged to Arimathea, a Jewish town, and was on the outlook for the reign of God. This Joseph went to Pilate and asked for the body of Jesus. He then took it down, wrapped it in linen, and put it in a tomb cut out of the rock, where no one had yet been buried. It was the day of preparation, and the Sabbath was just dawning. So the women who had accompanied him from Galilee and who had followed Joseph noted the tomb and the position of the body, and they went home to prepare spices and perfumes.
On the Sabbath they rested in obedience to God's command. But on the first day of the week, at early dawn, they took the spices they had prepared and went to the tomb. The boulder they found rolled away from the tomb. They could not find the body of the Lord Jesus. They were puzzling over this when two men flashed on them in dazzling raiment. They were terrified and bent their faces to the ground. But the men said to them, "Why search among the dead for him who is alive? He is not here. He is risen. Remember how he told you, when he was still in Galilee, that the Son of Man had to be betrayed into the hands of sinful men and rise on the third day?" Then they remembered what he had said, and turning from the tomb, they reported all this to the 11 and the others. It was Mary of Magdala, Joanna, and Mary the mother of James, who with the rest of the women told this story to the apostles. But this story of the women sounded to them like nonsense. They would not believe it. Peter did get up and run to the tomb, but when he looked in, he saw nothing except the linen bandages. So he went home wondering what had happened. That very day, two of them were on the way to a village called Emmaus, about 7 miles from Jerusalem. They were conversing about all these events, and during their conversation and discussion, Jesus himself overtook them and walked beside them, though they were prevented from recognizing him. He said to them, "What is all this you are debating about on your walk?" They stopped, looked downcast, and one of them, called Clopas, answered him, "Are you alone, stranger, in Jerusalem, not to know what has been happening there?" "What is that?" he said to them. They replied, "All about Jesus of Nazareth. To God and all the people he was a prophet, strong in action and in utterance. But the high priest and our rulers delivered him up to be sentenced to death and had him crucified. Our hope was that he would be the Redeemer of Israel, but he is dead, and that was 3 days ago." Though some women of our number gave us a surprise, they were at the tomb early in the morning and could not find his body, but they came to tell us that they had actually seen a vision of angels who declared he was alive. Some of our company did go to the tomb and found things exactly as the women had said, but they did not see him. He said to them, "O foolish men with hearts so slow to believe, after all the prophets have declared, had not the Christ to suffer thus and so enter his glory?" Then he began with Moses and all the prophets and interpreted to them the passages referring to himself throughout the scriptures. Now they approached the village to which they were going. He made as if he were going further on, but they pressed him, saying, "Stay with us, for it is towards evening, and the day is now declined." So he went in to stay with them, and as he lay at table with them, he took the loaf, blessed it, broke it, and handed it to them. Then their eyes were opened, and they recognized him, and he vanished from their sight. They said to one another, "Did not our hearts glow within us when he was talking to us on the road, opening up the scriptures for us?" So they got up and returned that very hour to Jerusalem, where they found the 11 and their friends all gathered, who told them that the Lord had really risen and that he had appeared to Simon. Then they related their own experience on the road and how they had recognized him when he broke the loaf. Just as they were speaking, he stood among them and said to them, "Peace to you." They were scared and terrified, imagining it was a ghost they saw. But he said to them, "Why are you upset? Why do doubts invade your mind? Look at my hands and feet. It is I. Feel me and see. A ghost has not flesh and bones as you see I have." With these words, he showed them his hands and feet. Even yet they could not believe it for sheer joy. They were lost in wonder. He said to them, "Have you any food here?" And they handed him a piece of broiled fish. He took and ate it in their presence. Then he said to them,
When I was still with you, this is what I told you, that whatever is written about me in the law of Moses and the prophets and the Psalms must be fulfilled. Then he opened up their minds to understand the scriptures. Thus, he said, it is written that the Christ has

blessing God. You've been listening to the Message and Counsel of God from the Book of Luke. You have reached an oasis in the desert of sin. Welcome to Logos, the Word of God, from the book of Psalms and Isaiah. On the day of trouble, may the Eternal answer you. May Jacob's God, whom you invoke, protect you, sending help from the sanctuary and reinforcing you from Sion. May he remember all your offerings and be pleased with all your sacrifices, granting you your heart's desire, fulfilling all your plans. We will shout for joy over your victory, exulting in our God. Our cry, may the Eternal fulfill all your petitions. Now I am sure the Eternal grants victory to his chosen king. From his sacred heavens he will answer him with mighty saving victories. Some pride themselves on chariots, some on horses, but our pride is our God, the Eternal. The foe must bow and fall. We rise and stand erect. Grant victory to the King, O thou Eternal, and answer our appeal this day. Eternal One, the King rejoices in thy power. How he exults in thy victorious aid! Thou hast given him his heart's desire, and denied not his request. For thou didst meet him with blessings and welfare. Thou didst place on his head a golden crown. He asked for life, and life thou gavest, life long and lasting. By thy victorious aid, his honor is high. With splendor and state thou dost endow him. Richly is he blessed by thee forever, and gladdened with the joy of thine own presence. For the king's trust is in the Eternal, and by the goodness of the Most High he stands unmoved. Your hand will find out all your foes. Your right hand will reach all who hate you. You will burn them like a blazing furnace when you arrive in anger. The Eternal will consume them in his wrath, devouring them in flames of rage. You will sweep their children off the earth, destroying their offspring from among men. For all their plotting against you, for all their plans of mischief, they shall fail, for you will force them to retreat, aiming your arrows at their faces. Rise up, O thou Eternal, in thy power, and we will sing the praises of thy might. God stands out in the council of the gods. Among the gods he rules supreme. How long will you rule unjustly, favoring evil men? Uphold the weak and the fatherless. Let the forlorn and poor have justice. Rescue the weak and the wretched from the grip of evil men. Or I say, though you are gods, all sons of the Most High, yet like mere men you shall die, you shall perish like a demon. Up, O God, rule thou the earth, the true Lord of all pagans. As I am God, and God alone, I swear by myself, I swear a true word, never to be recalled, that every knee shall bow to me, and every tongue swear loyalty. You've been listening to the Word of God from the book of Psalms and Isaiah. Providing you with wisdom and knowledge. Welcome to Logos, the Word of God, from the book of Ecclesiastes. Who is like a wise man? Who can explain things?

Man's wisdom lights up his face. It transfigures even a rough countenance. Obey the king, for you swore him loyalty before God. Rebel not rashly against him. Never thwart him, for he does as he pleases. The king's word is supreme, and none dare ask him what he means. No one knows what a king may do, and none can tell when he will do it. He who obeys the royal command will never come to harm. Still, the wise heart knows there is a time of judgment coming, even though today men may be crushed under the king in misery. For all, there is an hour of judgment. No man can hold the winds in check or control the day of death. In war, there is no furlough, and wrong is no shield for wrongdoers. All this I saw as thoughtfully I pondered what goes on in this world whenever men have power over their fellows, power to injure them. Then I saw bad men being borne to burial, carried to their rest, while the pious had to leave the sanctuary and were forgotten in the city, which is also vanity. Because sentence on a crime is not executed at once, the mind of man is prone to evil practices. But although a sinner may sin repeatedly and thrive, I know it is the reverent who are safe, as they revere God. While the bad man fares ill, he cannot thrive, for lives that lack all reverence for God pass like a shadow. Here again is a vanity that goes on in the world. Good men fare as though they were wicked, and wicked men fare as though they were good. This, I repeat, is vanity. So I praise pleasure. The best thing under the sun for man is to eat and drink and enjoy himself, and to keep this up as he goes toiling through the life God gives him in this world. When I gave my mind to the study of wisdom, to the study of all the busy life of the world, I found that man is unable to grasp the truth of all that God is doing in this world. He may labor in his efforts to attain it, in a sleepless quest for it by day and night, but he will never find it out. A wise man may think he is coming on the secret, but even he will never find it out. For this I realize, this I clearly see, that the just and the wise, and all their doings are within the power of God. Will he love them? Will he hate them? None can tell. Anything may happen to them. And for all men alike there is one fate, for just and unjust, good and bad, pure and impure, for him who sacrifices and for him who never sacrifices. As with the good man, so with the sinner. The profane man fares like the man whose oath is sacred. There is no evil like this in all the world, that all men have one fate. It makes men seethe with evil aims and mad desires during their life, and then they join the dead. Not one is left. Anyone still alive has something to live for. Even a live dog is better than a dead lion. The living know this at least, that they must die. But the dead know nothing. They have nothing for their labor. Their very memory is forgotten. Their love has vanished with their hate and jealousy, and they have no share now in anything that goes on in the world. Come, eat your food with joy, and drink your wine with a glad heart. For to do this has God's approval. Wear white robes always, and spare not oil for your head. Enjoy life with the woman whom you love, through all the fleeting life which God has given you in this world. For this is what you were meant to get out of your life of toil under the sun. Throw yourself into any pursuit that may appeal to you, for there is no pursuit, no plan, no knowledge or intelligence within the grave where you are going.
You've been listening to the Word of God from the Book of Ecclesiastes. You can hear this message and more online at logosradio.info. Listen now to the Word of God from the Book of Jeremiah. If any man divorces his wife, and she leaves him, if she belongs to another man, can she come back to him? Would not a woman like that be wholly polluted? And you, who have wantoned with many a lover, you would come back to me, says the Eternal. Look up at the bare heights, see, where have men not lain with you? You sat awaiting lovers by the roadside, like a nomad in the desert. You have polluted the land with your harlotry and vice. Your host of lovers has been a snare to you. And yet you were as brazen as a harlot, you would not blush for it. And now you begin to call me, dear bridegroom of my youth. He will not keep it up, you say. He will not be angry forever. So you say, but what you do is the vilest of the vile. During the reign of King Josiah, the Eternal said to me, Have you seen what turncoat Israel has done, going up every height, going under every green tree and playing the harlot there? I thought that after all that she would surely turn back to me. But she did not turn back, and although her faithless sister Judah saw plainly that as Israel had committed adultery, I had divorced her and handed her a bill of divorce, yet Judah, her faithless sister, was not afraid. She too went and played the harlot. The light-hearted wanton, she polluted the land and committed adultery with stones and trees. Yet for all that, this faithless Judah has not turned back to me with her whole heart, but insincerely. So the Eternal said to me, Turncoat Israel has proved herself better than faithless Judah. Go and proclaim this northward. Say, Turn again, Turncoat Israel, the Eternal pleads. I will not frown on you, for I am merciful. I will not keep it up against you. Only acknowledge your guilt and confess you have rebelled against the Eternal, your own God, and lavished love on foreign gods, under all green trees, and refused to listen to my voice, says the Eternal. Turn back, O turncoat children, says the Eternal, for it is I who am your Lord. I will take one or two of you, one from a town here, two from a clan there, and bring you to Sion, where I will give you rulers after my own heart, who shall furnish you with knowledge and sense. In after days, when you become numerous and fruitful in the land, says the Eternal, men shall no longer speak of the Ark of the Eternal's compact. That shall never enter their minds. They shall not remember it, they shall never miss it, and it shall never be remade. They shall call Jerusalem then the throne of the Eternal, and all nations shall gather to it, living no longer by the stubbornness of their evil minds. In those days the house of Judah shall join the house of Israel, and they shall come out of the northland together, to the land I gave as a heritage to your fathers. I thought that I would treat you like a son, and give you a delightful land, the fairest heritage of any nation. I thought that you would call me father, and never turn away from me. But, as a wife betrays her husband for her lover, so you have betrayed me, O house of Israel, says the Eternal. You've been listening to the message and counsel of God from the Book of Jeremiah.
Listen now to the word of God from the book of Jasher.

And King Nimrod reigned securely, and all the earth was under his control. And the earth was of one tongue and words of union. And the princes of Nimrod and his great men took counsel together, Put, Mitzrayim, Cush, and Canaan with their families, and they said to each other, Come, let us build ourselves a city, and in it a strong tower, and its top reaching heaven. And we will make ourselves famed, so that we may reign over the whole world, in order that the evil of our enemies may cease from us, that we may reign mightily over them, that we may not become scattered over the earth on account of their wars. And they all went before the king, and they told the king these words, and the king agreed with them in this affair, and they did so. And all the families assembled, consisting of about 600,000 men, and they went to seek an extensive piece of ground to build the city and the tower, and they sought in the whole earth, and they found none like the one valley at the east of the land of Shinar, about 2 days' walk. And they journeyed there, and they dwelt there. And they began to make bricks and burn fires to build the city and the tower that they had imagined to complete. And the building of the tower was unto them a transgression and a sin, and they began to build it. And whilst they were building against the Lord God of heaven, they imagined in their hearts to war against him and to ascend into heaven. And all these people and all the families divided themselves into three parts. The first said, We will ascend into heaven and fight against him. The second said, We will ascend to heaven and place our own gods there and serve them. And the third part said, We will ascend to heaven and smite him with bows and spears. And God knew all their works and all their evil thoughts, and he saw the city and the tower which they were building. And when they were building, they built themselves a great city, and a very high and strong tower, and on account of its height, the mortar and the bricks did not reach the builders in their ascent to it, until those who went up had completed a full year, and after that they reached the builders and gave them the mortar and the bricks. Thus was it done daily. And behold, these ascended, and others descended, the whole day. And if a brick should fall from their hands and get broken, they would all weep over it. And if a man fell and died, none of them would look at him. And the Lord knew their thoughts, and it came to pass when they were building, they cast arrows towards the heavens, and all the arrows fell upon them filled with blood. And when they saw them, they said to each other, Surely we have slain all those that are in heaven. For this was from the Lord, in order to cause them to err, and in order to destroy them off the face of the ground. And they built the tower and the city, and they did this thing daily, until many days and years were elapsed. And God said to the 70 angels who stood foremost before him, to those who were near to him, saying, Come, let us descend and confuse their tongues, that one man may not understand the language of his neighbor. And they did so unto them. And from that day following they forgot each man his neighbor's tongue. They could not understand to speak in one tongue. And when the builder took from the hands of his neighbor lime or stone which he did not order, the builder would cast it away and throw it upon his neighbor, that he would die. And they did so many days, and they killed many of them in this manner. And the Lord smote the three divisions that were there. He punished them according to their works and designs. To those who said, We will ascend to heaven to serve our gods, became like apes and elephants. And to those who said, We will smite the heaven with arrows, the Lord killed them, one man through the hand of his neighbor. And the third division of those who said, We will ascend to heaven and fight against him, the Lord scattered them throughout the earth. And those who were left amongst them, when they knew and understood the evil which was coming upon them, they forsook the building, and they also became scattered upon the face of the whole earth. And they ceased building the city and the tower. Therefore,

0: he called that place Babel, for the Lord confounded the language of the whole earth. Behold, it was in the east of the land of Shinar. And as to the tower which the sons of men built, the earth opened its mouth and swallowed up one-third part thereof. And a fire also descended from heaven, and burned up another third. And the other third is left to this day, and it is that part which was aloft, and its circumference is 3 days' walk. And many of the sons of men died in that tower, a people without number. You've been listening to the Word of God from the book of Jasher. To strengthen, encourage, and inform. Welcome to Logos, the Word of God, from the book of Isaiah. The Word of the Eternal, your Redeemer, He who formed you from your birth. I am the Eternal, Maker of all things. I alone stretched out the heavens. 'Twas I who spread out the earth. Who aided me? I confound soothsayers and their omens. I make diviners mad. I foil sages, turning their wisdom into folly. But I am he who carries out his servant's words, his messenger's predictions, who says to Jerusalem, Be peopled, to the temple, Be founded, to Judah's towns, Be built. For I will raise their ruins. Who says to the flood, Be dry, I will parch up your streams. Who says of Cyrus, He is my friend, He executes my purpose. Thus the Eternal, the true God, hails Cyrus whom he consecrates, whose right hand I have grasped to terrify nations, to open doors before him, to keep gates from being closed. I myself will go before you, leveling the mountains. I will shatter doors of bronze and cut through iron bars. I will give you hidden treasures, secret hoards. For 'tis I, the Eternal, who call you by name, I, the God of Israel. For the sake of my servant Jacob and of my chosen Israel, I called you by your name. You know me not, but I delight in you. I am the Eternal, there is no one else, no God besides me. Kings I disarm, but you I arm, that east and west men may confess that I, the Eternal, stand alone, no God besides me. I form light and make darkness, I bring bliss and calamity. I, the Eternal, the true God, I do it all. Shower down victory, ye heavens, rain it from above, ye skies. Let earth's womb open for the birth of peace, and let her too bear victory. 'Tis I, the Eternal, who bring this about. Woe to the man who quarrels with his maker, man a mere potsherd of the earth. Does the clay ask the potter what he is doing? Does what he makes tell him that he is powerless? Woe to him who asks his father what he is begetting, or his mother what she is bearing. And would you question me about the future? Would you dictate to me about my work, says the Eternal, Israel's Maker, Israel's Majestic One? I who made the earth, I who created man on earth, I who stretched out the heavens with my own hands, I who ordered all their host. 'Tis I who have raised Cyrus of set purpose, smoothing the path for him. 'Tis he who shall rebuild my city and free my exiles. The Lord of hosts declares, Exiles from Egypt, captives from Ethiopia, tall Sabaeans too, shall pass before you, bowing down to you, in supplication, saying, God is among you only. Besides him, there is no God at all. Yours indeed is the God of mystery, a God who saves. Shamed and disgraced are all his rivals, and they depart disgraced who fashion idols. While Israel is saved by the Eternal in a lasting triumph. You never shall be shamed, never disgraced, world without end. For this is the message of the Eternal, the true God, who formed the earth and fashioned it, who fixed it firm, made it no waste but for inhabitants. I am the Eternal, there is no God besides me. I never spoke in secret, in dark corners. I never bade the sons of Jacob grope for me blindly. I, the Eternal, promise what is true. I predict honestly. Gather together and come hither, ye who survive from the nations. Senseless are they who carry carved idols of wood, praying to gods that cannot save. Let us hear your defense. Consult what you will urge. Who foretold all this of old? Who announced it long ago? Was it not I, the Eternal? I, God alone, an upright God, a Savior. Besides me, there is no God. Turn to me, and you are saved, all ends of the earth. As I am God and God alone, I swear by myself, I swear a true word, never to be recalled, that every knee shall bow to me, and every tongue swear loyalty. You've been listening to the Word of God from the Book of Isaiah. Inspiring you with what is noble and right and true. You're listening to Logos, the Word of God. Bringing you what is old and what is new from the storehouse of God. Welcome to Logos, the Word of God, from the Book of 1 Kings. Now Naboth of Jezreel had a vineyard close to the palace of Ahab the Samaritan king. Ahab said to Naboth, "Give me your vineyard that I may make it a vegetable garden, for it is near my palace. I will give you a better vineyard in place of it, or if you prefer it, I will give you its value in money." "The Eternal forbid," said Naboth, "that I should ever give away my father's property to you." Ahab went home, chafing and sullen. He lay down on his bed, covering his face and refusing to take any food. His wife, Jezebel, came and asked him, "Why are you so depressed that you cannot eat?" He said to her, "I asked Naboth of Jezreel to let me buy his vineyard, or if he preferred it, to let me give him another vineyard in place of it. And he said he would not give me his vineyard." Jezebel, his wife, said to him, "And are you not in command of Israel's kingdom? Get up and take some food. Cheer up. I will get you the vineyard of Naboth the Jezreelite." So she wrote a letter in Ahab's name, sealing it with his seal and sending it to the sheikhs and the freemen who managed the town of Jezreel along with Naboth. In the letter she wrote, "Proclaim a fast. Put Naboth in front among the townsfolk, and get two rascals to confront him and charge him with having cursed God and the king. Then away with him outside the town and stone him to death." The citizens, that is, the sheikhs and the freemen who managed Naboth's town, did as Jezebel sent them instructions. They proclaimed a fast. They put Naboth to the front among the townsfolk, and the two rascals came and sat before him. These two rascals charged Naboth before the people with having cursed God and the king. Then he was taken outside the town and stoned to death. They sent word to Jezebel that Naboth had been stoned to death, and when Jezebel heard it, she said to Ahab, "Go and take possession of Naboth's vineyard at Jezreel, which he refused to let you buy, for Naboth is not alive, but dead." As soon as Ahab heard that Naboth was dead, Ahab started off to take possession of the vineyard of Naboth the Jezreelite. Now this word from the Eternal came to Elijah the Tishbite. "Away, down to meet Ahab, king of Israel, who resides at Samaria. He is in the vineyard of Naboth. He has gone down to take possession of it. Tell him this from the Eternal. You have killed. You have taken possession, have you? Tell him this from the Eternal. Where dogs licked up the blood of Naboth, there dogs shall lick up your own blood." Ahab said to Elijah, "So, you have found me out, O my enemy?" He answered, "I have found you out, because you have sold yourself to no purpose in doing what is evil in the sight of the Eternal. I bring evil on you. I will sweep you off, stripping Ahab of every male child, and of free and fettered alike in Israel. I will make your house fair like the house of Jeroboam the son of Nebat, and like the house of Baasha the son of Abijah, for the provocations that have angered me by making Israel sin. Anyone belonging to Ahab who dies in the city, the dogs shall devour him. Anyone who dies out in the country, wild birds shall eat him up." The Eternal also predicted of Jezebel that dogs would eat Jezebel in the territory of Jezreel. Indeed, there never was a man who sold himself to do evil in the sight of the Eternal as did Ahab, incited by his wife Jezebel. He acted most abominably in going after fetishes, following all the practices of the Amorites, whom the Eternal had dispossessed before the Israelites. When Ahab heard these words, he tore his clothes and put on sackcloth. He fasted, he slept in sackcloth, and bore himself submissively. Then came this word from the Eternal to Elijah the Tishbite, "Do you see how Ahab is humbling himself before me? Since he humbles himself before me, I will not bring on the evil in his reign. I will bring the evil on his house during his son's reign." You've been listening to the Word of God from the first book of Kings. Bringing you what is old and what is new from the storehouse of God. You're listening to Logos, the Word of God, from the book of Daniel. In the third year of Cyrus, king of Persia, a revelation was made to Daniel, whose name was Belteshazzar, the true revelation of a great conflict. He paid heed to the revelation and understood the vision. "At that time I, Daniel, was mourning for 3 full weeks. I ate no delicacies. I never tasted flesh or wine, and I never anointed myself till 3 full weeks were over. Then on the 24th day of the first month, when I was on the banks of the great river, that is, the Tigris, I raised my eyes, and as I looked, there was a man standing, robed in linen, with a girdle of fine gold from Ophir around his waist, his body gleaming like a topaz, his face like lightning, his eyes like lamps of fire, his arms and legs like the color of burnished bronze, and the sound of his words like the noise of a crowd. I, Daniel, alone saw the vision, for the men beside me did not see it. Shuddering had seized them, and they ran to hide themselves. So I was left alone to see the great vision. No strength was left in me. Paleness ruined my fresh color. I heard the sound of what he was saying, but when I heard his voice, I fell down into a dead faint.
1: my face upon the ground. Then a hand touched me and set me on my knees and hands, all shaking. He said to me, O Daniel, a man greatly loved by God, stand erect and understand the message I now bring to you, for I have been sent to you at last. When he said this, I stood up trembling. Then he said to me, Fear not, Daniel, for ever since you applied yourself to brooding on the future and fasting humbly before your God, your prayers have been heard, and for the sake of your prayers I am here. The guardian angel of the realm of Persia thwarted me for 21 days, but Michael, one of the archangels, came to my aid, and I have been left to deal single-handed with the guardian angel of the Persian kings. Now I am here to let you know what is to befall your people at the end of ages, for this vision relates to the far future. As he spoke to me thus, I bent my face to the earth and remained dumb. But one who resembled a mortal man touched my lips, and then I opened my mouth and I said to him who stood in front of me, O my Lord, the vision makes a pang seize me, and I am powerless, for how can so poor a servant of my Lord talk with my Lord so great? I was shaking. No strength remained in me. I could not breathe. Then one in the likeness of a man again touched me and strengthened me, saying, O man, greatly loved by God, fear not. All good be yours. Be strong. Be brave. At his words I gained strength and said, Let my Lord speak. You have strengthened me. Then he asked, Do you know why I have come to you? Soon I must return to confront the guardian angel of Persia, and when I am done with that contest, the guardian angel of Greece shall attack me. My only ally against them is Michael, your own guardian angel, who stands up to support me and defend me. However, I will now show you the true predictions in God's book. 3 more kings shall arise in Persia, then a fourth far more rich than them all. When he has grown powerful through his wealth, he shall rouse all the realms of Greece to conflict. But a warrior of a monarch shall arise, ruling in mighty power, and doing as he pleases when he comes to power, his kingdom shall be shattered and scattered to the 4 winds of heaven. It shall not pass to his posterity, nor shall it be so powerful as it was in his hands, for his kingdom shall be torn up and divided among more than his 4 generals. Strong shall be the king of the south, but one of his captains shall be stronger still. After some years they shall join forces. The daughter of the king of the south shall be married to the king of the north, to settle their dispute. But this will prove no strength. Neither her husband nor his children shall be left alive. She and her suite and her son and her husband shall be surrendered. But then shall arise a scion of her own family, in succession to his father, who shall lead an army to enter the fortress of the king of the north. He shall take action and master the men of the north, carrying off their gods, metal images and rare vessels of silver and gold to Egypt. For some years he shall cease attacking the king of the north. The king of the north shall then invade the realm of the king of the south, but he shall retreat to his own country. His sons shall then make war, gathering a vast army for the attack, and then one of them shall surge forward to the south, pushing the attack as far as the fortress of Gaza. In a fit of mad rage, the king of the south shall march out to fight the king of the north, who shall raise a large army, but it shall fall into the hands of his foe and be taken prisoner, to the proud joy of the king of the south, who shall rout tens of thousands of them. However, he shall not hold his own. The king of the north shall again raise an army larger than before, and finally, after some years, renew the attack with a large host and vast resources. At that time, many shall rise against the king of the south, and some wild spirits among your own nations shall start up to fulfill the prediction of the vision, only to be routed. The king of the north shall come and throw up siege works and capture some strongly fortified towns. The southern power shall be powerless to resist. Their picked troops shall make no stand. The northern invader shall do as he pleases with none to oppose him. And he shall occupy the fair land of Palestine, holding it all in his hand, and then plan to advance against Egypt with the entire strength of his army. But he must come to terms and attempt to master Egypt by marrying the princess of Egypt. The plan will fail, and he shall not succeed. Thereafter he shall turn to the coastlands of the west and capture many of them. But a certain Roman general shall put a stop to his defiant insults and pay him back for them. He shall then retire to the fortresses of his own land, only to meet trouble and then to disappear. In place of him one shall arise who, by raising tribute, shall ruin the glory of the realm. But very soon he shall be broken, though by no open blow nor in battle. In place of him a despicable creature shall arise, one on whom the royal power is not conferred, but who comes when men are off their guard and gains the kingdom by means of crafty promises. The opposing forces shall be swept before him and shattered, and so shall God's high priest. As soon as anyone becomes his ally, he starts to outwit him, for he rises to power by aid of only a small party. When men are off their guard, he attacks the leaders in each province. He shall do what neither his fathers nor his fathers' fathers ever did. He shall scatter, prey, plunder, and property among his followers, and even make plans for a time against the fortresses of Egypt, daring to match himself against the king of the south with a large army. The king of the south shall fight with a vast and powerful host, but he shall fail, for treacherous plans shall be laid against him. Indeed, his own courtiers shall prove the ruin of him, and his host shall be swept away, many of them dropping dead. Each of the two kings shall be bent on mischief, telling lies for all their close alliance, but their alliance shall not prosper, for the end can only come at the time appointed. He shall then return to his own country with rich plunder, and turning against the sacred nation, he shall do as he pleases there, and then go back to his own land. At the time appointed, he shall again invade the south, but he shall not fare as he did before, for Romans shall confront and cow him till he retires. Then in a fury he shall do as he pleases with the sacred nation, keeping in touch with apostates from the sacred nation. Armed forces shall be set on foot by him. The temple fortress shall be desecrated. The daily sacrifice shall be abolished, and an appalling abomination erected. By means of specious promises, he shall pervert those who bring guilt upon the nation. But those who know their God shall be steadfast and take action. These pious loyalists shall be a lesson to the masses. But for many a day they shall be cut down, or burned, or carried captive, or plundered. As they are being overborne, they shall receive a little help, though many join them under false pretenses. Some of the pious, however, shall remain pious, and so be refined, purified, made white, till the crisis at the close, for the appointed hour is still to come. The king shall do as he pleases. He shall uplift himself and exalt himself over every god, uttering amazing vaunts against the God of gods. He shall prosper till the wrath divine has run its course, for what has been decreed must be fulfilled. He shall not heed the gods of his fathers or Tammuz or any other god, for he shall exalt himself above all gods. But his majesty shall honor the God of fortresses, and another god whom his fathers never knew, with gold and silver and jewels and costly gifts. For his strong forts he shall procure soldiers who worship a foreign god. His favorites he shall advance to high honor and make them rulers over the masses, selling land to them for a bribe. When the end arrives, the king of the south shall butt at him, but the king of the north shall storm at him with a whirlwind, with chariots and cavalry, and a large fleet, invading his lands and flooding into them. He shall also invade the fair land of Palestine, and myriads shall be killed. But these nations shall be saved from him, the Edomites, the Moabites, and the main part of the Ammonites. As he exerts his force against the various lands, the land of Egypt shall not escape, but he shall lay hands on the treasures of gold and silver and all the valuables in Egypt, the Libyans and Ethiopians following in his train. Then rumors from the east and the north shall alarm him, till he retires in great fury to inflict doom and destruction on many, pitching his royal pavilions between the Mediterranean and the sacred hill so fair. So shall he come to his end, with none to help him. Then shall Michael rise, the archangel, who defends your people. There shall be a time of trouble such as never has been since there was a nation. But every one of your people who is enrolled in the book of life shall be delivered. And many who sleep in the dust of death shall awake, some to life forevermore, some to be rejected and abhorred forevermore. The pious loyalist shall shine as bright as the sky above, and those who have led many to the true religion shall shine like stars forevermore. And now, O Daniel, keep all this a close secret, and keep the book shut as a secret, till the crisis at the end. Ere then, many shall give way and trouble shall be multiplied upon the earth. Then as I, Daniel, looked, two other figures stood, one on this bank of the river and one on the other bank. One of them said to the man robed in linen, who was above the water of the river, "How long shall it be till these marvels happen?" And I heard the man robed in linen, who was above the water of the river, swear by him who lives forever and ever, raising his right hand and his left hand to heaven, that it would be 3 years and half a year, and that when the power of him who shattered the sacred people should be over, then the end of all should arrive. I heard this, but I did not understand it, so I asked, "O my Lord, what is to be the last phase before the end?" But he said, "Ask no more, Daniel, for the revelation is to be kept secret and close till the crisis at the close. Many shall purify themselves and make themselves white and be refined, but the evil shall do evilly. None of the evil shall understand things. It is the pious who understand. 1290 days shall pass after the daily offering has been stopped and the appalling abomination has been set up. Blessed is he who waits till he reaches the 1335 days. Go and wait for the end. You shall rest in the grave and then rise to enjoy your share at the end of days." You've been listening to the prophetic vision from the book of Daniel. Providing you with oil for your lamp. Welcome to Logos, the Word of God, from the book of Matthew. At that hour, the disciples came and asked Jesus, "Who is the greatest in the realm of heaven?" So he called a child, set it among them, and said, "I tell you truly, unless you turn and become like children, you will never get into the realm of heaven at all. Whoever humbles himself like this child, he is the greatest in the realm of heaven. And whoever receives a little child like this for my sake, receives me. But whoever is a hindrance to one of these little ones who believe in me, better for him to have a great millstone hung around his neck and to be sunk deep in the sea. Woe to the world for hindrances! Hindrances have to come, but woe to the man by whom the hindrance does come. If your hand or your foot is a hindrance to you, cut it off and throw it away. Better be maimed or crippled and get into life than to keep both hands or feet and be thrown into the everlasting fire. If your eye is a hindrance to you, tear it out and throw it away. Better to get into life with one eye than to keep your two eyes and be thrown into the fire of Gehenna. See that you never despise one of these little ones, for I tell you, their angels in heaven always look upon the face of my Father in heaven. Tell me, if a man has 100 sheep, and one of them strays, will he not leave the 99 sheep on the hills, and go in search of the one that has strayed? And if he happens to find it, I tell you, he rejoices over it, moreover than the 99 that never went astray. So it is not the will of your Father in heaven that a single one of these little ones should be lost. If your brother sins against you, go and reprove him as between you and him alone. If he listens to you, then you have won your brother over. But if he will not listen, take two or three others along with you, so that every case may be decided on the evidence of two or three witnesses. If he refuses to listen to them, tell the church. And if he refuses to listen to the church, treat him as a pagan or a tax gatherer. I tell you truly, whatever you prohibit on earth will be prohibited in heaven, and whatever you permit on earth will be permitted in heaven. I tell you another thing. If two of you agree on earth about anything you pray for, it will be done for you by my Father in heaven. For where two or three have gathered in my name, I am there among them. Then Peter came up and said to him, Lord, how often is my brother to sin against me and be forgiven? Up to seven times? Jesus said to him, Seven times? I say 70 times 7. That is why the realm of heaven may be compared to a king who resolved to settle accounts with his servants. When he began the settlement, a debtor was brought in who owed him 3 million pounds. As he was unable to pay, his master ordered him to be sold along with his wife and children and all he had in payment of the sum. So the servant fell down and prayed him, Have patience with me, and I will pay you it all. And out of pity for that servant, his master released him and discharged his debt. But as that servant went away, he met one of his fellow servants, who owed him 20 pounds. And seizing him by the throat, he said, Pay your debt. So his fellow servant fell down and implored him, saying, Have patience with me, and I will pay you. But he refused. He went and had him thrown into prison till he should pay the debt. Now when his fellow servants saw what had happened, they were greatly distressed, and they went and explained to their master all that had happened. And his master summoned him and said, You scoundrel of a servant! I discharged all that debt for you because you implored me. Ought you not to have had mercy on your fellow servant as I had on you? And in hot anger his master handed him over to the torturers till he should pay him all the debt. My heavenly Father will do the same to you unless you each forgive your brother from the heart. You've been listening to the Word of God from the book of Matthew.

You're listening to Logos, the Word of God, from the books of Joel and Amos. For in those days, and at that time, when I restore the fortunes of Judah and Jerusalem, then I will gather all the nations and bring them down into the judgment valley, where I shall assign them their doom for the treatment of my people and of Israel my heritage, because they scattered my people among pagans and divided up my land. They cast lots for my people, bartering a boy to pay for a harlot and selling a girl for wine to drink. What did you mean by it, O Tyre, Sidon, and Philistia? Were you taking my part as you wreaked your vengeance? Avenging me, I will avenge your action swiftly and speedily on your own heads for seizing my silver and gold and for bearing off my costly jewels to your temples. You sold the folk of Judah and Jerusalem as slaves to the Greeks to remove them far from their own country. So now I stir them up from the lands where you sold them. I will avenge your action on your own heads by selling your sons and daughters into the hands of the Judeans, and they shall sell them as slaves to the Sabaeans, a remote nation, so the Eternal decrees. Proclaim this to the nations. Let it be war. Rouse up your warriors. Muster your fighting men. March. Hammer your plowshares into swords, your pruning hooks into lances. Let your weaklings think them warriors. Let your cowards think them heroes. Let the nations rouse themselves and march to the judgment valley, for I will sit in judgment there on all the nations around. In with the sickle, the harvest is ripe. Come, tread the winepress, tread it, it's full. The troughs are overflowing with their wickedness. What a din of hordes! What a din within the valley of the verdict! For the Eternal's day is near, within the valley of the verdict. Dark the sun and moon, the stars have ceased to shine, and the Eternal thunders out of Sion loudly from Jerusalem. Heaven and earth are shaking, but the Eternal is a refuge for his own folk, a stronghold for the sons of Israel. 'Twill teach you that I am the Eternal One, your God, dwelling in Sion on my sacred hill. Jerusalem shall be inviolate then, never shall aliens invade her again. Then, thus shall it be, the mountains shall drip with wine, the hills shall be aflow with milk, and all the brooks of Judah run with water. From the Eternal's house shall pour a stream to water the wadi of acacias. Egypt shall be lying desolate, Edom a desert stench, for their outrage to the men of Judah, for innocent blood shed within their land, blood that I avenge at last. But Judah shall forever be inhabited, Jerusalem age to age, and evermore the Eternal dwells in Sion. Sow justice for yourselves, and reap a harvest of God's love. Break up your fallow ground by seeking knowledge of

0: The books of Joel and Amos.
1: Bringing you what is old and what is new from the storehouse of God. Welcome to Logos, the Word of God, from the book of Ephesians. Now in the Lord, I insist and protest that you must give up living like pagans, for their purposes are futile, their intelligence is darkened, they are estranged from the life of God by the ignorance which their dullness of heart has produced in them, men who have recklessly abandoned themselves to sensuality, with a lust for the business of impurity, in every shape and form. That is not how you have understood the meaning of Christ. For it is Christ whom you have been taught. It is in Christ that you have been instructed, the real Christ who is in Jesus. You must lay aside the old nature which belonged to your former course of life, that nature which crumbles to ruin under the passions of moral deceit, and be renewed in the spirit of your mind, putting on the new nature, that divine pattern which has been created in the upright and pious character of the truth. Lay aside falsehood, then, let each tell his neighbor the truth, for we are members of one another. Be angry, but do not sin. Never let the sun set upon your exasperation. Give the devil no chance. Let the thief steal no more. Rather, let him work and put his hands to an honest task, so as to have something to contribute to the needy. Let no bad word pass your lips, but only such speech as is good for edification, as occasion may require, words that are gracious, and a means of grace to those who hear them. And do not vex God's Holy Spirit, by whom you have been sealed for the day of redemption. Drop all bitter feeling, and passion, and anger, and clamoring, and insults, together with all malice. Be kind to each other, be tender-hearted, be generous to each other, as God has been generous to you in Christ. Copy God, then, as his beloved children, and lead lives of love, just as Christ loved you and gave himself up for you, to be a fragrant offering and sacrifice to God. Never let any sexual vice or impurity or lust be so much as mentioned by you. That is the proper course for saints to take. No, nor indecent, silly, or scurrilous talk. All that is improper. Rather, voice your thanks to God. Be sure of this, that no one guilty of sexual vice, or impurity, or lust, which is as bad as idolatry, possesses any inheritance in the realm of Christ and God. Let no one deceive you with specious arguments. These are the vices that bring down God's anger on the sons of disobedience. So avoid the company of such men, for while once upon a time you were darkness, now in the Lord you are light. Lead the life of those who are children of the light. For the fruit of light consists in all that is good and right and true, verifying what pleases the Lord. Have nothing to do with the fruitless enterprises of darkness. Rather, expose them. One is indeed ashamed even to speak of what such men do in secret. Still, whatever the light exposes becomes illuminated, for anything that is illuminated turns into light. Thus it is said, "Wake up, O sleeper, and rise from the dead, so Christ will shine upon you." Be strictly careful about the life you lead. Act like sensible men, not like thoughtless. Make the very most of your time, for these are evil days. So do not be senseless, but understand what is the Lord's will, and never get drunk with wine. That means profligacy.

0: but be filled with the Spirit. Converse with one another in the music of psalms, in hymns, and in songs of the spiritual life. Praise the Lord heartily, with words and music, and render thanks to God the Father, in the name of our Lord Jesus Christ, at all times, for all things. You've been listening to the Word of God from the book of Ephesians. Listen now to the Word of God from the book of Proverbs. Son of mine, heed what I say. Listen, O son of my prayers, and obey. Waste not your strength on women, your love on these destroyers of a king. It is not for kings to be quaffing wine, nor for princes to be swilling liquor, lest in their cups they forget their law and misjudge a case of misery. Give liquor to a perishing soul, give him wine in his bitter plight, so that he may forget his poverty and think no more about his misery. Do justice to a widow, and let orphans have their rights. Decide your cases fairly. Champion the weak and the wretched. A rare find is an able wife. She is worth far more than rubies. Her husband may depend on her and never lose by that. She brings him profit and no loss from first to last. She looks out wool and flax, and she works it up with a will. She is like merchant ships, fetching foodstuffs from afar. She rises early before dawn to feed her household, handing her maids their rations. She purchases land prudently. With her earnings, she plants a vineyard. She finds that industry is profitable. The lamp burns all night in her house. She girds herself to work and plies her arms with vigor. She sets her hand to the distaff. Her fingers hold the spindle. She fears not snow for her household, for they all wear scarlet wool. She has mantles made for herself. She is robed in linen and purple. To poor folk she is generous, and lends a hand to the forlorn. Her husband is a man of note. He sits with the sheiks in council. She makes linen yarn and sells it. She supplies girdles to the traders. Strong and secure is her position. She can afford to laugh, looking ahead. She talks shrewd sense and offers kindly counsel. She keeps an eye upon her household. She never eats the bread of idleness. Her sons congratulate her, and thus her husband praises her. Many a woman does nobly, but you far outdo them all. Charms may wane and beauty wither. Keep your praise for a wife with brains. Give her due credit for her deeds. Praise her in public for her services. You've been listening to the Word of God from the book of Proverbs. Providing you with oil for your lamp. You're listening to Logos, the Word of God. You're listening to Logos, the Word of God, from the book of Leviticus. You shall not manufacture any unreal gods for yourselves. You shall not erect any carved idol or obelisk. You shall not put up any figured stone for worship in your land, for I am the Eternal your God. Keep my Sabbaths and reverence my sanctuary. I am the Eternal. If you live by my rules and follow my orders obediently, I will give you the rains in due season. The land shall bear its crops, the trees shall bear their fruit. Your threshing shall last till the time for vintage, and your vintage shall last till the time for sowing. You shall have plenty to eat, and live securely in your land. You shall eat what has been stored for long. You shall have to clear out the old to make room for new supplies. I will grant you peace in your land, till you rest with none to scare you. I will clear the land of wild beasts, and no sword of war shall sweep across your land. You shall chase your enemies till they fall under your sword. 5 of you shall chase 100, 100 shall chase 10,000, till your enemies are cut down before you. I will look on you with favor, and make you fruitful and multiply your numbers. I will ratify my compact with you. I will pitch my tent among you, and never abhor you. I will live among you, and be your God, and you shall be my people. I am the Eternal your God, who brought you from the land of Egypt, to save you from bondage to the Egyptians. I have broken the thongs that bound you to your yoke, and made you walk upright. But if you will not listen to me, if you will not do all I order you, if you spurn my rules and abhor my regulations, refusing to do all I order you, and breaking my compact, then I will do this to you. I will subject you to terrible woes, to consumption, and fever that waste the eyes and wear life away. You shall sow seed in vain, for your enemies will eat your crops. I will set my face against you till you are beaten by your enemies, till those who hate you lord it over you, and you run away when no one pursues you. If even then you will not listen to me, I will punish you 7 times more for your sins. I will break the power of which you are so proud. I will make the sky hard as iron for you, and the earth hard as bronze, till you spend your strength in vain, for your land shall bear no crops, and your trees shall bear no fruit. If you defy me and will not listen to me, I will inflict 7 strokes still on you, as your sins deserve. I will let wild beasts loose on you, robbing you of your children, destroying your cattle and reducing your numbers, till your roads lie deserted. And if with all this you will not let yourselves be reformed by me, but continue to defy me, then I will defy you myself. I will strike you 7 times myself for your sins. I will let loose the sword of war on you, in punishment for your breach of compact. And you shall huddle inside your towns. I will send pestilence among you, and you shall fall into the hands of an enemy. When I deprive you of the bread that sustains you, 10 of your women will need but 1 oven for their baking, and your bread shall be doled out in rations, till you never have enough to eat. If all this will not make you listen to me, if you continue to defy me, then I will defy you in my fury, and punish you 7 times over for your sins. You shall be forced to eat the flesh of your sons and of your daughters. And I will destroy your shrines, and cut down your sun pillars, and heap your carcasses on the carcasses of your fetishes. I will abhor you, I will lay your towns in waste, and your sanctuaries desolate. I will not smell the soothing odors you offer. I will lay your land desolate, till your very enemies who come to live in it are amazed. I will scatter you among the nations, unsheathing the sword of war upon you, till your land lies waste and your towns lie desolate. Then the land will get its Sabbaths of rest, as long as it lies desolate, as long as you are in your enemy's land. The land shall get its rest and enjoy its Sabbaths then, when it is lying desolate, enjoying the rest it could not enjoy on the Sabbath when you lived in the land. And as for your survivors, I will make their heart faint in the land of their enemies, till the sound of a driven leaf drives them to flight, till they run as if pursued by the sword, and fall when no one is pursuing them. They shall trip over each other, as if pursued by the sword, though no one is pursuing them. You shall have no strength to stand up before your enemies. You shall perish among the nations, and the land of your enemies shall be your bane. Your survivors shall waste away with their guilt in your enemies' lands, and as their fathers wasted away with their sins, so shall they. But if they confess their sin, and the sin of their fathers, the treason that they have committed against me, and their life of defiance against me, which made me defy them, and bring them into the land of their enemies, if their dull soul is humbled, and they submit to be punished for their sins, then I will remember my compact with Jacob, my compact with Isaac, and my compact with Abraham, and I will remember the land. The land must be left by them to enjoy its Sabbaths, while it lies desolate, deprived of them. They must submit to be punished for their sin, for they did spurn my regulations, and they abhorred my rules. Yet, even so, when they are in the land of their enemies, I will not spurn them, I will not abhor them, so as to destroy them entirely, and so break my compact with them, for I am the Eternal their God. In their favor I will remember my compact with their ancestors, whom I brought out of the land of Egypt, under the eyes of all the nations, to be their God. I am the Eternal. You've been listening to the Message and Counsel of God from the Book of Leviticus.
1: Providing you with oil for your lamp. You're listening to Logos, the Word of God, from the Book of Galatians. Now, if you are Christ's, then you are Abraham's offspring. In virtue of the promise, you are heirs. What I mean is this: as long as an heir is under age, there is no difference between him and a servant. Though he is lord over all the property, he is under guardians and trustees till the time fixed by his father. So with us. When we were under age, we lived under the thraldom of the elemental spirits of the world. But when the time had fully expired, God sent forth his Son, born of a woman, born under the law, to ransom those who were under the law, that we might have our sonship. It is because you are sons that God has sent forth the Spirit of his Son into your hearts, crying, Abba, Father. So you are servant no longer, but son, and as son, you are also heir, all owing to God. In those days you were ignorant of God. You were in servitude to gods who are really no gods at all. But now that you know God, or are rather known by God, how is it that you are turning back again to the weakness and poverty of the elemental spirits? Why do you want to be enslaved all over again by them? You observe days and months and festal seasons and years. Why, you make me afraid I may have spent my labor on you for nothing. Do take my line, brothers, I beg of you, just as I once took yours. I have no complaint against you. No, although it was because of an illness, you know, that I preached the gospel to you on my former visit. And though my flesh was a trial to you, you did not scoff at me, nor spurn me. You welcomed me like an angel of God, like Christ Jesus. You congratulated yourselves. Now what has become of all that? I can bear witness that you would have torn out your very eyes if you could and given them to me. Am I your enemy today because I have been honest with you? These men make much of you, yes, but for dishonest ends. They want to debar you from us, so that you may make much of them. Now that is fine for you to be made much of honestly, and all the time, not simply when I can be with you. Oh, my dear children, you with whom I am in travail all over again, till Christ be formed within you. Would that I could be with you at this very moment, and alter my tone, for I am at my wit's end about you. Tell me, you who are so keen to be under the law, will you not listen to the law? Surely it is written in the law that Abraham had two sons, one by the slave woman and one by the free woman. But while the son of the slave woman was born by the flesh, the son of the free woman was born by the promise. Well, this is an allegory. The two women are two covenants. One comes from Mount Sinai, bearing children for servitude. That is Hagar, for Mount Sinai is away in Arabia. She corresponds to the present Jerusalem, for the latter is in servitude with her children. But the Jerusalem on high is free, and she is our mother. For it is written, Rejoice, O thou barren, who bearest not. Break into joy, thou who travailest not. For the children of the desolate woman are far more than of the married. Now you are the children of the promise, brothers, like Isaac. But just as in the days of old, the son born by the flesh persecuted the son born by the Spirit. So it is today. However, what does the Scripture say? Put away the slave woman and her son, for the son of the slave woman shall not be heir along with the son of the free woman. Hence, we are children of no slave woman, my brothers, but of the free woman, with the freedom for which Christ set us free. Make a firm stand, then. Never slip into any yoke of servitude. You've been listening to the Word of God from the book of Galatians.
0: Today's proclamation comes from the Word of God from the book of Leviticus. The Eternal gave Moses these orders for the Israelites. You must not copy the practices of Egypt where you lived, nor the practices of Canaan whither I am taking you. You must not rule your lives by theirs. Follow my regulations, keep my rules, and live by them. I am the Eternal your God. So keep my rules and regulations. If a man obeys them, it means life for him. I am the Eternal. None of you shall approach any woman near of kin to you to have intercourse with her. I am the Eternal. You shall not have intercourse with your mother, your father's wife. She is your mother, and you shall not have intercourse with her. You shall not have intercourse with any wife of your father. She belongs to your father. You shall not have intercourse with your sister, the daughter of your own mother, whether she is your full sister or half-sister. You shall not have intercourse with your daughter, or your son's daughter, or your daughter's daughter, for they are a part of yourself. You shall not have intercourse with the daughter of any wife of your father, for she is your own sister. You shall not have intercourse with your paternal aunt, for she is your father's near kinswoman. You shall not have intercourse with your maternal aunt, for she is your mother's near kinswoman. You shall not approach your uncle's wife for intercourse. She is your aunt. You shall not have intercourse with your daughter-in-law. She is your son's wife. You shall not have intercourse with your sister-in-law. She is your brother's wife. You shall not have intercourse with a woman and with her daughter. You shall not have any intercourse with a woman and also with her son's daughter or her daughter's daughter. They are near kinswomen of yours, and that would be a foul crime. You shall not have intercourse with a sister of your wife, as a fellow wife while your first wife is alive. You shall not approach any woman for intercourse while she is impure during her monthly period. You shall not lie with a neighbor's wife, defiling yourself with her. You shall not let any of your children be burned alive for Molech, nor shall you profane the name of your God. I am the Eternal. You shall not lie with a male as with a female. That would be loathsome. You shall not lie with a beast, defiling yourself with it. Nor shall any woman go up to a beast to lie down for it. That would be an unnatural crime. Never defile yourselves in any such way, for such crimes defile the nations I am expelling before you, defiling their land. Hence, I punished it for its crimes, and it vomited out its inhabitants. Keep my rules and regulations, then. Never practice any of these loathsome crimes, neither the natives nor the aliens settled in your community. For the local inhabitants practiced such loathsome crimes before you and defiled the land, lest the land vomit you out for your defilement, as it has vomited out the nations before you. For whoever practices any of these loathsome vices, he shall be outlawed from his kinsfolk. Obey my injunctions, then, and never practice any of these loathsome customs which existed before you. Never defile yourselves with any of them. I am the Eternal your God. You must be sacred, for I, the Eternal your God, am sacred. You've been listening to the Word of God from the Book of Leviticus. You can hear this message and more online at logosradio.info. Listen now to the Word of God from the Book of Exodus. Marching from Elim, the community of the Israelites all came to the desert of Sin, between Elim and Sinai, on the 15th day of the second month after they left Egypt. The community of the Israelites all grumbled against Moses and Aaron in the desert, crying, "Would that we had died by the hand of the Eternal in the land of Egypt, where we could sit beside pots of flesh, where we had plenty to eat. Here you have brought us into the desert to starve the whole people to death." Then said the Eternal to Moses, "I will shower food out of the sky for you, and the people must go out and gather their daily rations every day. This is to test them, to see if they will follow my directions or not. Every sixth day they shall find that when they cook what they bring in, it is twice as much as usual." Moses told Aaron to tell all the community of Israel to approach the presence of the Eternal, since the Eternal had heard them grumbling. When Aaron said this to all the community of Israel, they looked in the direction of the sanctuary, and there was the Eternal, manifest in radiance within the cloud. The Eternal said to Moses, "I have heard the Israelites grumbling. Tell them that between sunset and dusk they shall have flesh and also plenty of food in the morning, to teach them that I am the Eternal their God." So Moses and Aaron told all the Israelites, "In the evening you shall find that it was the Eternal who brought you out of the land of Egypt, and in the morning you shall see the Eternal manifested in might, since he has heard you grumbling against himself, for we do not count. Why grumble against us? When the Eternal gives you flesh in the evening and plenty to eat in the morning, then you will know that he has heard you grumbling against himself, for we do not count. It is against the Eternal, not against us, that you are grumbling." In the evening, quails flew up and dropped all over the camp, and in the morning there was a fall of dew around the camp. When the dew evaporated, there on the surface of the ground lay thin flakes, tiny as a hoarfrost. When the Israelites saw it, they said to one another, "What is it?" For they did not know what it was. "That," said Moses, "is the food the Eternal gives you. That is what the Eternal orders each of you to gather, as much as you can eat, about 7 pints a head, for every person in your households." The Israelites did so. They gathered it, some more, some less. When they measured it in pint measure, they found that he who had gathered much had not too much, and he who had gathered little had not too little. Each man had gathered the exact quantity he required. Moses told them that no one was to leave any of it over till next morning. In spite of this, they would not listen to Moses. Some did leave a little over till next morning, but it bred worms and stank, which made Moses angry with them. Morning by morning they gathered the food, and whenever the sun grew hot, it melted. On the 6th day, they gathered twice as much as usual, 14 pints a head. And when the authorities reported this to Moses, he said to them, "This is what the Eternal means. Tomorrow is to be a day of complete rest, a Sabbath, sacred to the Eternal. So, bake or boil today as you please, and keep what is left over till tomorrow morning." They kept it over as Moses told them till next morning, and it did not stink, it bred no worms. Then said Moses, "Eat this today, for today is a Sabbath for the Eternal. You will not find any of the food in the fields today. Gather it for 6 days, but on the 7th day, on the Sabbath, there shall be none." And on the 7th day, when some of the people did go out to gather it, they found none. The Eternal then said to Moses, "How long will you people refuse to obey my orders and rules? Mark this. Since the Eternal gives you the Sabbath, he also gives you on the 6th day food enough for 2 days. Stay where you are, every man of you, and never make a movement on the 7th day." So the people desisted from work on the 7th day. The house of Israel called this food manna, what is. It was white as a coriander seed, and it tasted like wafers made with honey. You've been listening to the Word of God from the book of Exodus. Inspiring you with what is noble and right and true. Welcome to Logos, the Word of God, from the book of Isaiah. The Lay of the Lovesome Vineyard. I, the Eternal, am tending it. I water it alway, lest any harm befall it. I guard it night and day. I need no walls for it. I war on any foes, burning them in the flames, these thorns and thistles, unless they cling to my strength and make their peace with me. Woe to the lordly crown of Ephraim and his drunkards! Woe to their wreaths, so fair and rare, flowers fading upon men overcome with wine! The Eternal has a stalwart foe for them that beats and batters men to the earth, like a blast of hail, a hurricane, like a storm of a surging flood. And they shall be trampled down, Ephraim and his drunkards, with their lordly crown, their fading flowers so fair and rare at the head of the rich valley. They shall be swallowed up like a fig in early summer, no sooner seen, no sooner seized than swallowed. On that day the Lord of hosts will be the proud crown and the peerless diadem of his surviving folk, inspiring the judge with justice and brave champions with courage. Yet here too men are reeling drunk and staggering in their cups. Prophets and priests are reeling drunk, fuddled with liquor. They reel amid their revelations. They stumble as they give their charges. They vomit foully over the sacred tables, till not a place is clean. Whom is he going to instruct, they say to me? To whom does he mean to impart his oracles? Is it to babies newly weaned, just taken from the breast? For he does nothing but stammer about law upon law, line upon line, a little here, a little there. Yes, and through stammering lips and through a foreign tongue, God will talk to this people, the God who told them once where true rest lay, rest for worn souls, refreshing rest, and yet they would not listen. So, law upon law, line upon line, a little here, a little there. That will be all that the Eternal has to say to them, to make them trip and tumble backwards, till they are caught and captured. You scoffers ruling in Jerusalem here, listen to this word from the Eternal. You think that you've struck terms with death and made your compact with the powers of doom, so that the surging scourge of a flood can never reach you, since you are safe behind a lie and sheltered by a falsehood. Well, here is the Lord God's word. Here I lay Sion's foundation, a rare and tested stone, secure and solid. He who has faith in me will never flinch. I will build Sion up with justice and mold it upon equity. But your safe place, hail shall sweep away, and floods shall whelm your shelter. Your terms with death shall be revoked, and your compact with doom shall never hold. When the flood rushes over, down you go, under its surge you sink. Every morning it surges, by day and by night, and then you learn your lesson to your terror. Your bed is too short, you cannot stretch yourself, your rug is too narrow to cover you. For the Eternal shall arise as at Mount Perazim, rise in wrath as in the glen of Gibeon, to deal as though he dealt with foreigners, to do his task, a task so strange to him. Now cease your scoffing, lest your ties be drawn the tighter, for I have heard the Lord of hosts decree doom, fixed and final, for the world. You've been listening to the prophetic vision from the book of Isaiah. Bringing you what is old and what is new from the storehouse of God. You're listening to Logos, the Word of God, from the book of Deuteronomy. Moses summoned all Israel and said to them, O Israel, listen to the rules and regulations which I announce in your hearing this day, that you may learn them and be careful to obey them. The Eternal our God has made a compact with us at Horeb. The Eternal made this compact, not with our forefathers, but with ourselves, with us, who are all here and now alive. The Eternal spoke to you face to face, out of the fire at the hill, while I stood between the Eternal and you in order to report what the Eternal said. For you were terrified at the fire and would not ascend the hill. He said, I am the Eternal your God, who brought you from the land of Egypt, that slave pen. You shall have no gods but me. You shall not carve for yourselves any idol, the shape of anything in heaven above, or on earth below, or in the sea. You shall not bow down to them, nor worship them, for I, the Eternal your God, am a jealous God, punishing children for the sins of their fathers, punishing those who hate me to the third and fourth generation, but showing kindness to thousands of those who love me and obey my orders. You shall not use the name of the Eternal your God profanely, for the Eternal will never acquit anyone who uses his name profanely. Keep the Sabbath sacred, as the Eternal your God has ordered you. 6 days you may labor and do all your business, but the seventh day is the Sabbath in honor of the Eternal your God, and on it you must not do any business, neither you, nor your son, nor your daughter, nor your slaves, male or female, nor your ox, nor your ass, nor any of your cattle, nor the alien who is among you. Your slaves, male and female, are to rest as well as yourselves. Remember that you were once slaves in the land of Egypt, and that the Eternal your God brought you out by sheer strength and main force. Hence, the Eternal your God has ordered you to keep the Sabbath. Honor your father and your mother, as the Eternal your God has ordered you, that you may have a long life and all may go well with you in the land which the Eternal your God is giving you. You shall not murder, nor commit adultery, nor steal, nor give false evidence against a fellow countryman, nor lust after his wife, nor covet his household, his property, his slaves, male or female, his ox, his ass, or anything that belongs to a fellow countryman. These sayings the Eternal spoke to all of your gathering at the mountain, speaking with a loud voice out of the flames, the cloud and the black darkness. He then ceased and wrote them on 2 stone tablets, which he handed to me. And when you heard the voice out of the darkness, as the mountain was aflame with fire, you approached me, that is, all the chiefs of your clans and your sheiks, saying, Here has the Eternal our God shown us his glory and greatness. We have heard his voice out of the flames. We have seen today how a man can live after God has spoken to him. But why are we to die? This great fire will burn us up. If we hear the voice of the Eternal our God any longer, we shall die. For what mortal ever lived after hearing the voice of a living God out of the flames, as we have heard it? Do you approach the Eternal our God, and hear all he has to say. Then tell us whatever the Eternal our God tells you, and we will listen and obey. The Eternal heard what you said to me, and the Eternal said to me, I have heard what this people says to you. They are right. If only they always had a mind like this, to reverence me and obey all my orders, so that things might always go well with them and with their children. Tell them to go home to their tents, but do you stand here beside me, and I will tell you all the code, the rules and the regulations which you are to teach them to obey within the land that I am giving them for their own. Be mindful, then, to do as the Eternal your God has ordered you. You must not swerve to the right or to the left, but always follow the straight road of life, which the Eternal your God has laid down for you, that you may live, that things may go well with you, and that you may have a long life in the land that is to be your own. You've been listening to the Word of God from the book of Deuteronomy. To strengthen, encourage, and inform. You're listening to Logos, the Word of God. Listen now to the Word of God from the book of Genesis. Now when Isaac was an old man, his eyes were so dim that he could not see. He called his older son Esau and said to him, "My son." Esau answered, "Here I am." He went on, "I'm an old man now. I know not how soon I may die. Pray, take your hunting weapons, your quiver and your bow, and go out into the country and get some venison. Make me a tasty dish such as I love, and bring it for me to eat, so that I can give you my blessing before I die." Rebekah was listening while Isaac spoke to his son Esau. And when Esau went off to the country to hunt for venison to give to his father, Rebekah said to her son Jacob, "I heard your father telling your brother Esau to get him some venison and make it a tasty dish, so that he could eat and then bless him in the presence of the Eternal before he died. Now, my son, do exactly as I tell you. Go to the flock and fetch me 2 tender kids from the goats. I will make them into a tasty dish such as your father loves, and you could take it for your father to eat, so that he may bless you before he dies." But Jacob said to his mother, Rebekah, "My brother Esau is a hairy man, and I am smooth. Perhaps my father will feel me, and then it will look as if I were mocking him. That will draw a curse and not a blessing upon me." His mother said to him, "On me be any curse meant for you, my son. Only do what I tell you. Go and fetch the kids." So he went and fetched them for his mother, and his mother made him a tasty dish such as his father loved. Then Rebekah took the best robes of Esau, her older son, which she had lying beside her in the house, and dressed Jacob, her younger son, in them. She spread the skins of the kids over his hands and over the smooth part of his neck, and put the tasty dish and the bread that she had prepared into the hands of her son Jacob. He went in to his father, saying, "My father." Isaac said, "Yes. Who are you, my son?" Jacob answered his father, "I'm Esau, your firstborn. I have done as you told me. Pray, sit up and eat some of my venison, that you may give me your blessing." "My son," said Isaac, "how quickly you have found it." "Yes," he said, "the Eternal your God brought it to me." Isaac said to Jacob, "Pray, come close that I may feel you, my son, to see if you are really my son Esau or not." So Jacob went up to his father Isaac, who felt him, and said, "The voice is Jacob's voice, but the hands are the hands of Esau." He did not recognize him, for his hands were hairy, like his brother Esau's. So he blessed him. He said, "So you are my son, Esau?" "Yes," he answered. "Then bring me my son's venison," he said. "I will eat and give you my blessing." Jacob brought it, and he ate, brought him wine, and he drank. Then his father Isaac said, "Come here, my son, and kiss me." He went up and kissed him. Isaac smelt his robes, and he blessed him, saying, "Ah, the smell of my son is like the smell of a field blessed by the Eternal. God grant you dew from heaven and rich soil upon earth, corn and wine in plenty. May nations be your servants, and races bow before you. Be master of your kinsmen, and may your mother's sons bow before you. A curse on him who curses you, and a blessing on him who blesses you." No sooner had Isaac finished blessing Jacob, indeed, Jacob had just left his father Isaac, when his brother Esau returned from the hunt. He too made a tasty dish and brought it to his father, saying, "Let my father sit up and eat his son's venison, that you may give me your blessing." "Who are you?" said Isaac his father. "Your son," he answered, "your oldest son, Esau." This made Isaac tremble violently. "Then who was it," he asked, "who got venison and brought it to me? I ate it all before you came and blessed him. Aye, and he shall be blessed." When Esau heard what his father said, he raised a loud and bitter wail. "My father," he cried, "bless me, bless me too." But he said, "Your brother stole in and took away your blessing." Esau answered, "Is it because his name is Jacob that he has twice overreached me? He has cheated me out of my birthright, and now he's cheated me out of my blessing." Then he said, "Have you not kept a blessing for me?" Isaac answered, "I have made him your master. I have appointed all his kinsmen to be his servants. I have given him corn and wine for his support. My son, what can I do for you?" Esau said to his father, "My father, is that your only blessing? Oh, my father, bless me too." And Esau wept aloud. Then his father Isaac answered, "Far from rich soil on earth shall you live, far from the dew of heaven on high. You shall live by the sword and serve your brother, but when you grow restive, his yoke shall you break." You've been listening to the Word of God from the book of Genesis.
1: Providing you with oil for your lamp. Welcome to Logos, the Word of God, from the Gospel of Mark. In those days, when a large crowd had again gathered, and when they had nothing to eat, Jesus called his disciples and said to them, "I am sorry for the crowd, for they have been 3 days with me now, and they have nothing to eat. If I send them home without food, they will faint on the road." His disciples replied, "Where can one get loaves to satisfy them in a desert spot like this?" He asked them, "How many loaves have you got?" They said, 7. So he ordered the crowd to recline on the ground, and taking 7 loaves, he gave thanks, broke them, and gave them to his disciples to serve out. They served them out to the crowd, and as they had a few small fish, he blessed them too, and told the disciples to serve them out as well. So the people ate and were satisfied, and they picked up 7 baskets of fragments which were left over. There were about 4,000 of them. Then he sent them away, embarked at once on the boat with his disciples, and they went to the district of Dalmanutha. Now the Pharisees came out and started to argue with him, asking him for a sign from heaven, by way of tempting him. But he sighed in spirit and said, "Why does this generation demand a sign? I tell you truly, no sign shall be given to this generation." Then he left them, embarked again, and went away to the opposite side. They had forgotten to bring any bread, and had only 1 loaf with them in the boat. So he cautioned them, "See and beware of the leaven of the Pharisees and the leaven of Herod." "Leaven," they argued to themselves, "we have no bread at all." He noted this and said to them, "Why do you argue you have no bread? Do you not see? Do you not understand even yet? Are you still dull of heart? You have eyes, do you not see? You have ears, do you not hear? Do you not remember how many basketfuls of fragments you picked up when I broke the 5 loaves for the 5,000? They said, 12. And how many basketfuls of fragments did you pick up when I broke the 7 loaves for the 4,000? They said, 7. Do you not understand now? He said. Then they reached Bethsaida. A blind man was brought to him, with the request that he would touch him. So he took the blind man by the hand and led him outside the village. Then, after spitting on his eyes, he laid his hands on him and asked him, "Do you see anything?" He began to see, and said, "I can make out people, for I see them as large as trees, moving." At this he laid his hands once more on his eyes, and the man stared in front of him. He was quite restored. He saw everything distinctly. And Jesus sent him home, saying, "Do not even go into the village." Then Jesus and his disciples set off for the villages of Caesarea Philippi. On the road he inquired of his disciples, "Who do the people say that I am?" "John the Baptist," they told him, "though some say Elijah, and others say you are one of the prophets." So he inquired of them, "And who do you say that I am?" Peter replied, "You are the Christ." Then he forbade them to tell anyone about him, and he proceeded to teach them that the Son of Man had to endure great suffering and to be rejected by the elders and the high priests and the scribes, to be killed, and after 3 days to rise again. He spoke of this quite freely. Peter took him and began to reprove him for it, but he turned on him and, noticing his disciples, reproved Peter, telling him, "Get behind me, you Satan. Your outlook is not God's, but man's." Then he called the whole company to him with his disciples, telling them, "If anyone wishes to follow me, let him deny himself, take up his cross, and so follow me. For whoever wants to save his life will lose it, and whoever loses his life for my sake in the Gospels will save it. What profit is it for a man to gain the whole world and to forfeit his soul? What could a man offer as an equivalent for his soul? Whoever is ashamed of me and my words in this disloyal and sinful generation, the Son of Man will be ashamed of him when he comes in the glory of his Father and the holy angels. I tell you truly," he said to them, "there are some of those standing here who will not taste death till they see the coming of God's reign with power." You've been listening to the Message and Counsel of God from the Gospel of Mark. Jesus Christ is the same yesterday, today, and forever. Welcome. You're listening to Logos, the Word of God, from the book of Hosea. The Eternal said to Hosea, "Go and marry a harlot of a woman, and have children of a harlot, for the land has played the harlot in forsaking the Eternal." So he went and took Gomer, the daughter of Diblaim, who conceived and bore him a son. "Call him Jezreel," said the Eternal, "for it will not be long before I avenge the blood of Jezreel upon the house of Jehu, and put an end to the kingdom of Israel. On that day I will break the power of Israel in the valley of Jezreel." Then she conceived again and bore a daughter, and Hosea was told, "Call her No Mercy, for no mercy more will I have upon the house of Israel, no forgiveness for them at all." When she weaned No Mercy, she conceived again and bore a son, and Hosea was told to call him No Folk, for you are no folk of mine, and I am not your God. "Argue it with your mother, for she is no wife of mine, and I am not her husband. Bid her clear her face of harlotry and her breasts of adulterous charms, or I will strip her naked, bare as the day she was born. I will make her like a land forlorn, and leave her like a desert dry, and of sheer thirst leave her to die. On her children I will have no mercy, for they are born out of wedlock. Their mother has played the harlot. She who conceived them has been shameless. She said, 'I will follow my lovers, who give me my bread and water,
0: my wool, flax, oil, and wine. Little she knew it was I who had given her the grain, the oil, and the wine, who had heaped on her silver and gold. They devoted it to

end, her festivals, new moons, and Sabbaths, to punish her for all the days when to Baal she offered incense, decking herself with rings and jewels, running after her lovers, and forgetting me, says the Eternal. Now then, I will block up her path with a thorn hedge, and bar the road against her, till she cannot find her way. She will pursue her lovers and miss them, seek them and never find them. Then at last she will say, "Let me go back to my first husband. I fared better with him than today." So I will allure her, put her alone and apart, and speak to her heart. Then I will restore her vineyards and make the dale of trouble a door of hope. Then shall she answer me as in her youthful days when she came up from Egypt's land. For I will take the name of Baals out of her lips, and then they shall never be mentioned again. On that day the Eternal declares, she shall call me my husband, no more my Baal. I will betroth her to me forever, betroth her in a bond of goodness and of justice, in kindness and in love. Yes, loyally will I betroth her, to let her understand the Eternal. On that day I will make a league for them, with the wild beast and birds and the creeping things of the earth. And I will wipe out of their land bow, sword, and all munitions, to let them lie down in security. On that day the Eternal declares, I will call to the heavens. The heavens shall call to the earth. The earth shall call to the grain, the new wine and the oil, and they shall call to Jezreel. I will repeople Jezreel in the land. I will have mercy on no mercy. To no folk I will say, my folk. And they shall say, thou art my God. The numbers of Israel shall be like the sand of the sea that cannot be measured or counted. Once it was said, you are no folk of mine, but now their name is Sons of the Living God. You've been listening to the Word of God from the Book of Hosea.

Today's proclamation comes from the Word of God in the second book of Kings. After Ahab's death, Moab rebelled against Israel. Ahaziah, who had fallen through the lattice in his upper chamber in Samaria, was lying ill, so he sent messengers with orders to find out from Beelzebub, the god of Ekron, whether he would recover from his illness. The angel of the Eternal told Elijah the Tishbite to go and meet the messengers of the king of Samaria and ask them, "Is it because there is no God in Israel that you are going to consult Beelzebub, the god of Ekron?" Elijah was to give them this answer from the Eternal for the king, "You shall never leave the bed to which you have taken. You must die." Elijah then left

0: them. And when the messengers returned to the king, he asked why they had come back. They told him that a man had come up to meet them and said, "Go back to the king who sent you and tell him this from the Eternal. Is it because there is no God in Israel that you send to consult Baalzebub, the god of Ekron? For this you shall never leave the bed to which you have taken. You must die." The king asked, "This man who came to meet you and spoke to you, what was he like?" They said, "He wore a mantle of hair with a waistcloth of leather around his middle." "It is Elijah the Tishbite," said the king, and he dispatched a captain with his 50 men to seize him. Elijah was sitting on top of a hill, so the captain went up and said to him, "O man of God, the king orders you to come down." "If I am a man of God," answered Elijah, "let fire fall from heaven and destroy you and your 50 men." Down fell fire from heaven, destroying him and his 50 men. Once more the king dispatched another captain with his 50 men. He went up and said, "O man of God, this is the king's order. Come down at once." "If I am a man of God," Elijah said to them, "let fire fall from heaven and destroy you and your 50 men." Down fell God's fire from heaven, destroying him and his 50 men. Again the king sent a third captain with his 50 men. The third captain went up and fell on his knees before Elijah, beseeching him, "O man of God, pray spare my life and the life of these 50 men, your servants." Fire fell from heaven, destroying the two former captains and their companies. "Now spare my life." So the angel of the Eternal said to Elijah, "Go down along with him. Have no fear of him." He rose and went down along with him to the king, telling the king this message from the Eternal. "Since you sent messengers to consult Baalzebub, the god of Ekron, you shall never leave the bed to which you have taken. You must die." And die he did, exactly as the Eternal had predicted by Elijah. You've been listening to the Word of God from the book of 2 Kings. You have reached an oasis in the desert of sin. Welcome to Logos, the Word of God, from the books of Jeremiah, Ezra, and Daniel. From the book of Jeremiah, this is what the Eternal says: "As soon as Babylon's 70 years are over, I will visit you and carry out my promise to you by bringing you back here. For I keep in mind my purpose for you, a purpose of weal, not of woe, to let you have hope for the future. Pray to me, and I will answer you. Seek me, and you shall find me. When you seek for me with all your heart, I will reveal myself to you," says the Eternal. From the book of Ezra, "In the first year of Cyrus, king of Persia, that the prediction of the Eternal announced by Jeremiah might be carried out, the Eternal moved Cyrus, king of Persia, to issue a proclamation throughout his realm, and to put it in writing. By order of Cyrus, king of Persia, the Eternal, the God of heaven, has given me all kingdoms on the earth, and he has commissioned me to build a temple at Jerusalem, which is in Judah. Whosoever among you belongs to his people, may his God be with him. Let him go up to Jerusalem, which is in Judah, and build the temple of the Eternal, the God of Israel, who is God, in Jerusalem. Wherever any such survivor resides, let the men of the place furnish him with silver and gold, and goods and beasts of burden, as well as freewill offerings for the temple of God in Jerusalem." From the book of Daniel, "While I was saying my prayer, confessing my sin and the sin of my people Israel, and presenting my supplication before the Eternal my God, for the sacred hill of my God, while I was uttering my prayer, the man Gabriel, whom I had seen in the former vision, sped swiftly to me about the hour of the evening sacrifice. He came and talked to me, saying, O Daniel, I now come to give you insight. When you began your supplications, this divine oracle was granted, which I now come to impart to you. For you are a man greatly loved by God. So ponder the oracle and understand the vision. 70 weeks of years are fixed for your people and your sacred city to end guilt, to complete sins, to expiate iniquity, to bring in everlasting purity, to ratify the prophetic vision, and to consecrate a most sacred place. Know then, understand, that between the issue of the prophetic command to repeople and rebuild Jerusalem, and the consecrating of a supreme high priest, 7 weeks of years shall elapse. In the course of 62 weeks of years it shall be rebuilt, with its squares and streets. Finally, after 62 weeks of years, the consecrated priest shall be cut off, leaving no successor. The city and the sanctuary shall be destroyed, along with the consecrated priest. And then ruin shall pour in with a flood of warfare to the very end. For a week of years, the main body of the people shall cease to practice their religion. For half that time, sacrifice and offering shall cease. And instead of this, there shall be an appalling abomination, till finally the appointed doom falls upon the sacrilegious abomination. You've been listening to the Word of God from the books of Jeremiah, Ezra, and Daniel. Providing you with wisdom and knowledge. Welcome to Logos, the Word of God, from the book of Proverbs. Be sure of this, bad men never go unpunished, but all is well with the good. A golden ring in the snout of a sow, and a pretty woman without sense. What good men desire ends in their favor. A bad man's hope ends in the wrath of God. One gives away, and still he grows richer. Another keeps what he should give, and is the poorer. A liberal soul will be enriched, and he who waters will himself be watered. He who holds corn up, the people curse him. They bless the man who sells it. He whose aims are good wins the goodwill of God. He whose aims are evil, evil shall befall him. He who relies on his wealth shall wither, but a good man blooms like a green leaf. He who stints his household ends with empty hands. A fool like that becomes a wise man's slave. Life thrives like a tree on generosity, but grasping greed is death to men. If good men are punished on the earth, how much more the sinful and the evil? He who cares to know cares to be set right, but he who hates to be admonished is a stupid creature. A good-natured man has the goodwill of the Eternal, but he passes sentence on malicious men. No man can hold his own by doing wrong, but never shall the good man be uprooted. A good wife is an honor to her husband. A shameless wife rots all his strength away. The aims of a good man are honorable. The plans of a bad man are underhand. Knaves speak of secret bloodshed, but men are helped by plans of honest men. When bad men are thrown down, they disappear. A good man's house stands firm. A man is praised as he shows insight. A brainless creature is despised. Better a man of low rank with a servant than one who makes a show and has to do his own work. A good man cares even for his beast, but the bad man has a cruel heart. The man who works his farm has plenty of food. A man of useless interests has no sense. Vice proves a net for vicious men, but a good man's root remains untouched. By sins of lips, bad men get into trouble. Good men get out of trouble. A man reaps the result of all his words, and he must answer for his deeds. A fool is sure that his own way is right. Sensible men will listen to advice. A fool shows instantly that he is angry. A prudent man ignores an insult. A man who gives true evidence furthers justice. Dishonest witnesses further injustice. A reckless tongue wounds like a sword, but there is healing power in thoughtful words. Truth told endures. A lie lasts only for a little while. Fraud is the aim of evil-minded men, but those who plan the good of others prosper. Injustice is no pleasure to the good, but evil men are full of all injustice. Liars are loathsome to the Eternal, but the sincere are a delight to Him. No cautious man blurts out all that he knows, but a fool comes out with all his folly. The diligent will get the upper hand, but slothful men will end as serfs. Worry weighs a man down. A kind word cheers him up. The good man gives a lead to his neighbor. A bad man's life will lead himself astray. The lazy man will not hunt game for himself. A diligent man is a rare treasure. To live aright is the way to live for long. Wrongdoing is the road to death. You've been listening to The Wisdom of God from the Book of Proverbs. Break up your fallow ground by seeking knowledge of God. You're listening to Logos, the Word of God. You have reached an oasis in the desert of sin. Welcome to Logos, the Word of God, from the Book of Revelation. I, John, your brother and your companion, in the distress and realm and patient endurance which Jesus brings, found myself in the island called Patmos, for adhering to God's word and the testimony of Jesus. On the Lord's day I found myself wrapped in the Spirit, and I heard a loud voice behind me like a trumpet, calling, "Write your vision in a book, and send it to the seven churches, to Ephesus, and Smyrna, and Pergamum, and Thyatira, and Sardis, and Philadelphia, and Laodicea." So I turned round to see whose voice it was that spoke to me, and on turning round, I saw seven golden lampstands, and in the middle of the lampstands, one who resembled a human being, with a long robe and a belt of gold around his breast. His head and hair were white as wool, white as snow. His eyes flashed like fire. His feet glowed like finely burnished bronze.
1: His voice sounded like many waves, and in his right hand he held 7 stars. A sharp sword with a double edge issued from his mouth, and his face shone like the sun in full strength. When I saw him, I fell at his feet like a dead man, but he laid his hand on me, saying, "Be not afraid, I am the first and the last. I was dead, and here I am alive, forevermore, holding the keys that unlock death and Hades. Write down your vision of what is and what is to be hereafter. As for the secret symbol of the 7 stars which you have seen in my right hand, and of the 7 golden lampstands, the 7 stars are the 7 angels of the 7 churches, and the 7 lampstands are the 7 churches. To the angel of the church at Ephesus, write thus, "These are the words of him who holds the 7 stars in his right hand, who moves among the 7 golden lampstands. I know your doings, your hard work, and your patient endurance. I know that you cannot bear wicked men, and that you have tested those who style themselves apostles. No apostles they, and detected them to be liars. I know you are enduring patiently, and have borne up for my sake, and have not wearied. But I have this against you. You have given up loving one another as you did at first. Now remember the height from which you have fallen. Repent, and act as you did at first. If not, I will come to you very soon and remove your lampstand, unless you repent. Still you have this in your favor. You hate the practices of the Nicolaitans, and I hate them too. Let anyone who has an ear listen to what the Spirit says to the churches. The conqueror I will allow to eat from the tree of life, which is within the paradise of God." Then to the angel of the church at Smyrna, write thus, "These are the words of the first and the last, who was dead and came to life. I know your distress and your poverty, but you are rich. I know you are being slandered by those who style themselves Jews. No Jews are they, but a mere synagogue of Satan. Have no fear of what you are to suffer. The devil is indeed going to put some of you in prison, that you may be tested. You will have a distressful 10 days. Be faithful though you have to die for it, and I will give you the crown of life. Let anyone who has an ear listen to what the Spirit says to the churches. The conqueror shall not be injured by the second death." Then to the angel of the church at Pergamum, write thus, "These are the words of him who wields the sharp sword with a double edge. I know where you dwell, where Satan sits enthroned, and yet you adhere to my name. You have not renounced your faith in me, even during the days when my witness, my faithful Antipas, was martyred in your midst, where Satan dwells. But I have 1 or 2 things against you. You have some adherents there of the tenets of Balaam, who taught Balak how to set a pitfall before the sons of Israel, by making them eat food which had been sacrificed to idols, and to give way to sexual vice. So even with you, you likewise have some adherents of the tenets of the Nicolaitans. Repent, if not, I will very soon come to you and make war on them with the sword of my mouth. Let anyone who has an ear listen to what the Spirit says to the churches. The conqueror I will allow to share the hidden manna, and I will give him a white stone inscribed with a new name, unknown to any except him who receives it." Then to the angel at the church at Thyatira, write thus, "These are the words of the Son of God, whose eyes flash like fire, and whose feet glow like bronze. I know your doings, your love and loyalty and service and patient endurance. I know you are doing more than you did at first. Still, I have this against you. You are tolerating that Jezebel of a woman who styles herself a prophetess and seduces my servants by teaching them to give way to sexual vice and to eat food which has been sacrificed to idols. I have given her time to repent, but she refuses to repent of her sexual vice. Lo, I will lay her on a sick bed and bring her paramours into sore distress if they do not repent of her practices. Her children I will exterminate. So shall all the churches know that I am the searcher of the inmost heart. I will requite each of you according to what you have done. But for the rest of you at Thyatira, for all who do not hold these tenets, for those who have not, in their phrase, fathomed the deep mysteries of Satan, for you, this is my word. I impose no fresh burden on you. Only hold to what you have till such time as I come. And the conqueror, he who till the end lays to heart the duties I enjoin, I will give him authority over the nations. Aye, he will shepherd them with an iron flail, shattering them like a potter's jars. As I myself have received authority from my Father. Also, I will grant him to see the morning star. Let anyone who has an ear listen to what the Spirit says to the churches. Then to the angel of the church at Sardis, write thus, These are the words of him who holds the seven spirits of God and the seven stars. I know your doings. You have the name of being alive, but you are dead. Wake up! Rally what is still left to you, though it is on the very point of death. For I find that nothing you have done is complete in the eyes of my God. Now remember what you have received and heard. Hold to it and repent. If you will not wake up, I am coming like a thief. You will not know at what hour I am coming upon you. Still, you have a few souls at Sardis who have not soiled their raiment. They shall walk beside me in white, for they deserve to. The conqueror shall be clad in white raiment. I will never erase his name from the book of life, but will own him openly before my Father and before his angels. Let anyone who has an ear listen to what the Spirit says to the churches. Then to the angel of the church at Philadelphia, write thus, These are the words of the true Holy One, who holds the key of David, who opens and none shall shut, who shuts and none shall open. Lo, I have set a door open before you, which no one is able to shut. For though your strength is small, you have kept my word, you have not renounced my name. Lo, I will make those who belong to that synagogue of Satan, who style themselves Jews, no Jews are they but liars, lo, I will have them come and do homage before your feet, and learn that I did love you. Because you have kept my call to patient endurance, I will keep you safe through the hour of trial which is coming upon the whole world to test the dwellers on earth. I am coming very soon. Hold to what you have, in case your crown is taken from you. As for the conqueror, I will make him a pillar in the temple of my God. Nevermore shall he leave it. And I will inscribe on him the name of my God, the name of the city of my God, the new Jerusalem, which descends out of heaven from my God, and my own new name. Let anyone who has an ear listen to what the Spirit says to the churches. Then to the angel at the church of Laodicea, write thus, These are the words of the Amen, the faithful and true witness, the origin of God's creation. I know your doings. You are neither cold nor hot. Would you were either cold or hot. So, because you are lukewarm, neither cold nor hot, I am about to spit you out of my mouth. You declare, I am rich, I am well off, I lack nothing. not knowing you are a miserable creature, pitiful, poor, blind, naked. I counsel you to buy from me gold refined in the fire, that you may be rich, white raiment to clothe you, and prevent the shame of your nakedness from being seen, and salve to rub on your eyes, that you may see. I reprove and discipline those whom I love, so be in warm earnest and repent. Lo, I stand at the door and knock. If anyone hears my voice and opens the door, I will come in and sup with him, and he with me. The conqueror I will allow to sit beside me on my throne, as I myself have conquered and sat down beside my Father on his throne. Let anyone who has an ear listen to what the Spirit says to the churches. You've been listening to the Word of God from the Book of Revelation. Today's proclamation comes from the Word of God in the first book of Kings. So Obadiah went to Ahab with the news, and Ahab went to meet Elijah. When Ahab saw Elijah, Ahab said to him, "You ruin of Israel, is that you?" He answered, "It is not I who have been the ruin of Israel, but you and your family, by forsaking the orders of the Eternal and following Baals. Send now and gather me all Israel at Mount Carmel, with the 450 prophets of Baal and the 400 prophets of Astarte, who are maintained by Jezebel." So Ahab sent to all Israel and gathered the prophets at Mount Carmel. Elijah drew near to all the people and said, "How long will you hobble on this faith and that? If the Eternal is God, follow him. If Baal, follow him." The people made no answer. Then Elijah said to the people, I alone am left as a prophet of the Eternal, while Baal has 450 prophets. Let us have a couple of bullocks. They can choose one for themselves, and chop it up, laying the pieces on the wood, but putting no fire underneath it. I will dress the other bullock and lay it on the wood, putting no fire underneath it. You call to your God, I'll call to the Eternal. And the God who answers by fire, he is the real God. All right, said the people. So Elijah told the prophets of Baal, choose one bullock for yourselves and dress it, for you are many, calling to your God, but putting no fire underneath. They took their bullock, dressed it, and called to Baal from morn to midday, crying, Baal, answer us! But not a sound came. No one answered as they danced about the altar they had reared. When it came to midday, Elijah taunted them. Shout, he told them, for he is a god. He's musing or away on business, or perhaps he's asleep, and he must be wakened. So they shouted, gashing themselves with knives and lances, as was their practice, till the blood poured over their bodies. Afternoon they raved on till the hour of the evening sacrifice, but not a sound came. There was no one to answer them, no one to heed them. Then said Elijah to all the people, come close to me. All the people came close to him, and he repaired the altar of the Eternal which had been broken down. Elijah took 12 stones, corresponding to the number of the clans of the sons of Jacob, to whom the Eternal's promise had been made, that they were to be named Israel. With the stones he built an altar in honor of the Eternal, making a trench around the altar about the space of 1,800 square yards. He then arranged the wood, chopped the bullock, and laid the pieces on the wood. Fill 4 barrels with water, he said, and pour them over the sacrifice and over the wood. Do it again, he added, and they did it again. Do it a third time, he said, and they did it a third time, till the water flowed around the altar. He also filled the trench with water. At the hour for the evening sacrifice,
2: Elijah the prophet came forward. O eternal God of Abraham, Isaac, and Israel, he cried, this day may it be known that thou art God in Israel, and that I am thy servant, and I have done all this at thy bidding. Hear me, O eternal, hear me, to let this people know that thou, the eternal, art God, and that thou hast made their minds turn to thee again. Then the eternal's lightning fell, burning up the sacrifice, the wood, the stones, and the dust, and licking up the water in the trench. At the sight of this, all the people fell on their faces, crying, the Eternal is God! The Eternal is God! Seize the prophets of Baal, said Elijah, let not a man of them escape. They seized the prophets, and Elijah, taking them down to the brook Kishon, killed them there. And then said Elijah to Ahab, go back and eat, for I hear the sound of a downpour. You've been listening to the Word of God from the book of 1 Kings.
1: Bringing you what is old and what is new from the storehouse of God. Welcome to Logos, the Word of God, from the book of Isaiah. Listen to me, all ye who seek redress, who long for the Eternal's aid. Look at the rock whence you were hewn, the quarry you were dug from. Look at your father, Abraham, with Sarah your own mother. He was but one when I called him, and I blessed, I increased him. Even so the Eternal consoles Sion, consoles all her ruins, makes her desert like an Eden, makes her steps like his own garden. Joy and gladness shall be found in her, thanksgiving and song. Listen to me, O my people, hearken, O my nation. The rules of my religion I send forth, to light up every nation. Swift and soon is my redress, my victory is dawning. Mine arms shall inflict judgment on the peoples, but the seacoast shall hope in me. Look up to the skies above, look down upon the earth, for like smoke the skies shall vanish, and earth wear out like a robe. The world itself shall crumble, and its dwellers die like gnats, but my deliverance endures forever, my triumph knows no end. Listen, all ye who care for the good cause, O people who lay my laws to heart. Fear not the taunts of men when they revile you, never be dismayed. For they shall be moth-eaten like a robe, like wool consumed by worms. But my deliverance endures forever, my triumph knows no end. Bestir thyself, O arm of the Eternal, bestir thyself, and don thy might. Bestir thyself as in the days of old, in ages of the past. Didst thou not shatter the Rahab, and pierce the dragon through? Didst thou not once dry up the sea, the waters of the mighty deep, and make the ocean depths a path for ransomed men to pass across? Yes, I am he who comforts you. How can you ever be afraid of mortal men, of men on the earth, who like the grass shall fade? Why forget the Eternal One, who made you, who spread the skies and set the earth? Why tremble all the day long at your oppressor's wrath, when he aims to destroy you? What comes of all his wrath? Soon shall captives be set free, they shall not starve to death in prison. For I am your God, the Eternal, who can stir the sea to storm. The Lord of hosts is my name. I put my words into your lips and hid you in the shadow of my hand, when I spread out the skies and set the earth, when I told Sion that they were my people. Bestir yourself! Bestir yourself! Rise up, Jerusalem! You have had to drink from the Eternal's hand, his cup of indignation. You have had to drain his bowl that left you staggering. She has none to guide her, none to take her by the hand of all the sons that she has reared. Yours is a twofold trouble, and who has pity on you? Wreck and ruin, want and war, whoever can console you? Your sons lay swooning like antelopes in a net, drunk full of the Eternal's fury with your God's rebuke. Poor prostrate one, overcome but not with wine, listen to this now from your husband, the Eternal, from your God, who takes the part of his people. I have removed from you the cup that leaves men staggering, and never again shall you drain my bowl of fury. I hand it to your torturers, to those who harrowed you, to men who ordered you to bow that they might pass, your very back bent for the feet of men to trample over. Bestir yourself, bestir yourself, O Sion, robe yourself with strength, O sacred city of Jerusalem, put on your rich apparel, for pagans and profane men nevermore shall enter you. Rise, shake the dust from you, captive Jerusalem, loosen your shackles now, O captive maiden Sion. For this is what the Eternal declares. Once you were sold for nothing, and now you shall be freed without any payment. My people went down to Egypt at the outset to live there, and then Assyria oppressed them for nothing. Now, says the Eternal, my people have been carried off for nothing, and how does that profit me? Why, my temple is thrown down, says the Eternal, my name is constantly reviled. So my people shall learn on that day who I am, that it is I who made the promise. You've been listening to the Message and Counsel of God from the Book of Isaiah. You can listen to this message and more online at logosradio.info. Bringing you what is old and what is new from the storehouse of God. You're listening to Logos, the Word of God, from the Book of 1 Kings. It was in the 38th year of Asa, king of Judah, that Ahab the son of Omri began to reign over Israel. Ahab the son of Omri reigned in Samaria over Israel for 22 years. Ahab the son of Omri did what was evil in the sight of the Eternal, more than anyone before him. It was the least of his offenses that he lived in the sins of Jeroboam the son of Nebat. He actually married Jezebel, a daughter of Ethbaal, the king of the Phoenicians, and then turned to serve and worship Baal. He erected an altar to Baal in the temple of Baal, which he had built in Samaria. Ahab also made an image of Ashtarte. Ahab did more to vex the Eternal, the God of Israel, than all the kings of Israel before him. It was during his reign that Hiel from Bethel fortified Jericho. He laid the foundation at the cost of the life of his eldest son, Abiram. And he finished the building at the cost of the life of his youngest son, Segub, exactly as the Eternal had given warning by Joshua the son of Nun. Now Elijah the Tishbite of Tishbe in Gilead said to Ahab, "As the Eternal, the God of Israel, lives, whom I serve, there shall be neither dew nor rain these years, except as I give orders." Then this word from the Eternal came to him, "Move from here, turn eastward, and hide at the brook of Kereth, east of the Jordan. There you can drink water from the brook, and I have ordered the ravens to feed you." So he went in obedience to the order of the Eternal. He went and stayed at the brook Kereth, east of the Jordan. The ravens used to bring him bread in the morning and flesh in the evening, and he drank water from the brook. After a while, the brook dried up as no rain fell on the country. And this word came from the Eternal to him: Go away to Zarephath, which belongs to Sidon, and stay there. I have ordered a widow there to provide for you. So he went off to Zarephath. When he reached the gate of the town, there was a widow gathering some sticks. He called out to her, Pray, fetch me a little water in a vessel to drink. As she was going to fetch it, he called out to her, And pray, bring me a bite of food. As the Eternal your God lives, she replied, I have nothing but a handful of meal in the jar and a little oil in a flask. I am just gathering a stick or two that I may go home and cook this for myself and my boy, that we may eat it before we die. Fear not, said Elijah, go and do as you have said, but first make a little cake of it for me here, and then make something for yourself and your son. For this is the Eternal, the God of Israel's promise, that the jar of meal shall not be used up, nor shall the flask of oil give out before the day that the Eternal sends rain on the land. She went and did as Elijah told her. She and her boy ate the food, and the jar of meal was never used up, the flask of oil never gave out, as the Eternal had promised through the lips of Elijah. Later on, the boy of the woman, the mistress of the house, took ill. His illness was so severe that there was no breath left in him. So she said to Elijah, O man of God, what have you to do with my life? Have you come here to call attention to some sin of mine and have my boy killed? Give me your boy, he answered, and lifting him from her arms, he carried him up to the upper chamber where he lived, and laid him on his own bed, crying out to the Eternal, O Eternal my God, hast thou brought evil on this very widow with whom I am staying by killing her boy? Then he crouched over the child 3 times, crying out to the Eternal, O Eternal my God, pray let the child's life come back to him. The Eternal listened to the prayer of Elijah. The child's life came back, and he revived. Then Elijah took him down from the upper chamber into the house and handed him to his mother. Look, said Elijah, your boy is living. And the woman said to Elijah, Now I know that you are a man of God, and that the Eternal really speaks through your lips. You've been listening to the Word of God from the book of 1 Kings. Listen now to the Word of God from the books of Malachi and Amos. You have wearied the Eternal with your talk. How have we wearied him, you ask? By saying, an evildoer is approved by the Eternal, or, where is the God of justice? Lo, I send my envoy to clear the way for me, and the Lord for whom you long will come suddenly to his temple. That envoy of the compact, whom you desire, he is coming, the Lord of hosts declares. But who can face the day of his arrival? Who can stand when he appears? For he is like the fire of smelters and the acid used by fullers. He will sit down to smelt and purge, purging the sons of Levi, refining them like silver and gold, until he finds them men who will bring honest sacrifices. Then shall the sacrifices of Judah and Jerusalem be welcome to the Eternal, as they were in the days of old, in years gone by. I will draw near to you for judgment. I will be a prompt witness against sorcerers and adulterers and perjurers, against those who defraud widows and orphans and laborers of their wages, against those who wrong a foreigner, having no fear of me, the Lord of hosts declares. Your words have been hard against me, says the Lord of hosts. How have we spoken against thee, you ask? You have said, It is useless to serve God, and what gain is it to do his bidding, to walk in penitent garb before the Lord of hosts? It is the worldly, we find, who are well off. Evildoers prosper. They dare God, and they escape. So indeed they muttered. But meanwhile, those who worshipped the Eternal talked to each other, and the Eternal heeded them and heard them. Before him lies a record of his worshippers who adhere to him. And I will claim them, the Lord of hosts declares, as my own prized possession on the day when I take action. I will spare them as a man spares the son who works in his service. Then once more shall you see the difference between good and bad, between him who serves God and him who does not serve him. For the day is coming, burning like an oven. Worldly men and evildoers shall be straw then, and the day to come, the Lord of hosts declares, shall set them ablaze, leaving them neither root nor branch. But for you, my worshippers, the saving sun shall rise with healing in his rays, and you shall leap like calves, freed from the pen, and crush down evil men like ashes underfoot. On the day when I take action, so the Lord of hosts declares. Remember the law of my servant Moses, the rules and regulations that I gave him at Horeb, as commands for all Israel. Before the great and terrible day of the Eternal dawns, I send you the prophet Elijah. He shall reconcile fathers to sons, and sons to fathers, lest I come to strike the land down with a curse. Listen to this charge of the Eternal against you, sons of Israel, against the whole race that I brought up from the land of Egypt. You alone of all men have I cared for. Therefore I will punish you for all your misdeeds. Do two men travel together unless they have planned it? Does a lion in the jungle roar unless he has some prey? Does a young lion growl in his lair unless he has made a capture? Does a bird drop into the trap unless the trap is baited? Does the trap spring up unless there is something to catch? Do not townsfolk tremble when the alarm is blown? Can trouble befall a town unless the Eternal is at work? The Lord Eternal never does anything without telling his servants, the prophets. When the lion roars, who does not shudder? When the Lord Eternal speaks, who can but prophesy? You've been listening to the Word of God from the books of Malachi and Amos. Listen to this from the book of Isaiah. Here is what the Eternal said to me with overwhelming force, as he warned me not to take the line of this people. Do not call out danger when this people calls out danger. Have no fear of what they fear. Never dread it. The danger lies with the Lord of hosts. 'Tis he whom you should fear. 'Tis he whom you should dread. Over him, like a stone in the road, both houses of Israel shall trip and tumble. To the Jerusalemites he is a trap and snare. Many shall trip and fall with a crash. Many shall be caught and captured. I will seal up my message and commit my counsel to the safe keeping of my pupils. Then I will wait on for the Eternal, who now hides his face from the house of Israel. I will hope for him. I and the two children whom the Eternal has given me are omens and portents set in Israel by the Lord of hosts, who dwells on Zion Hill. When they tell you to consult mediums and ghosts that cheep and gibber in low murmurs, ask them if a nation should not rather consult its God. Say, why consult the dead on behalf of the living? Consult the message and counsel of God. But that will only be their cry when there is no dawn of hope for them any more. They shall roam through the land, hard-pressed and hungry, hunger driving them to rage, till they curse their king and God. They shall gaze up to heaven and look around upon the earth, only to see distress and darkness, anguish and utter gloom, poor waifs of men. Whom is he going to instruct, they say of me? To whom does he mean to impart his oracles? Is it to babies newly weaned, just taken from the breast? For he does nothing but stammer about law upon law, law upon law, line upon line, line upon line, a little here, a little there. Yes, and through stammering lips, and in a foreign tongue, God will talk to this people. The God who told them once where true rest lay, rest for worn souls, refreshing rest, and yet they would not listen. So, law upon law it shall be, law upon law, line upon line, line upon line, a little here, a little there. That will be all the Eternal has to say to them, to make them trip and tumble backwards till they are caught and captured. You scoffers ruling in Jerusalem here, listen to this word from the Eternal. You think you have struck terms with death and made your compact with the powers of doom, so that the surging scourge of a flood can never reach you, since you are safe behind a lie and sheltered by a falsehood. Well, this is the Lord God's word. Here I lay Sion's foundation, a rare and tested stone, secure and solid. He who has faith in me will never flinch. I will build Sion up with justice and mold it upon equity. But your safe place, the hail shall sweep away. The floods shall whelm your shelter. Your terms with death shall be revoked, and your compact with doom shall never hold. When the flood rushes over, down you go. Under its surge you sink. Every morning it surges, by day and by night, and you learn your lesson to your terror. Your bed is too short. You cannot stretch yourself. Your rug is too narrow to cover you. For the Eternal shall arise, as at Mount Perazim, rise in wrath as in the glen of Gibeon, to deal as though he dealt with foreigners, to do his task, a task so strange to him. Now cease your scoffing, lest your ties be drawn the tighter, for I have heard the Lord of hosts decree doom fixed and final for the world. You've been listening to the Word of God from the book of Isaiah. Jesus Christ is the same yesterday, today, and forever. You're listening to Logos, the Word of God. Providing you with oil for your lamp. Welcome to Logos, the Word of God, from the book of Ezekiel. This word from the Eternal came to me. Son of man, arraign the bloody city. Let her hear all her detestable impieties, and tell her this from the Lord the Eternal. O city, shedding blood to draw your doom upon you, making idols for yourselves that you may be befouled. You are guilty of the blood you shed, befouled by the idols you have made. You have brought on your own hour of doom, your day of reckoning. So I leave you to the scorn of the nations and the mockery of all the world. Far and near they shall mock you, you infamous thing, seething with disorder. The leaders of Israel within you have been overbearing, bent on bloodshed, within you, fathers and mothers are despised. Foreigners are oppressed. Orphans and widows wronged. You scorn what is sacred to me. You desecrate my Sabbath. You harbor men who murder their fellows by false evidence. Within you,

me, says the Lord the Eternal. I shake my hand in horror at your extortion and your bloodshed. Will you keep a stout heart? Will you be undaunted when I come to deal with you? I, the Eternal, have said it, and I will do it. I will scatter you among the nations and disperse you over foreign lands, consuming the impurity out of you. You shall be put to shame before all the nations to teach you that I am the Eternal. This word from the Eternal came to me. Son of man, the community of Israel is all dross to me. Brass, tin, iron, lead for the furnace, mere silver dross. So the Eternal declares, since you are all mere dross, I will collect you in Jerusalem as men collect silver, brass, iron, lead, and tin, to blow the flames upon them and melt them in the furnace. So I will collect you in my anger and my fury, fling you in and melt you. Yes, I will collect you and blow the flames of my wrath upon you, till you are melted in Jerusalem. As silver is melted inside a furnace, so you shall be melted within it, and you shall learn that I, the Eternal, have vented my fury upon you. This word from the Eternal came to me. Son of man, say to her, on the day of my indignant wrath, you are a land bereft of rain and shower, where the local leaders are roaring lions that tear their prey of human lives, seizing on treasures and valuables, and making many a widow, where the priests violate my law and profane what is sacred to me, making no difference between the sacred and the secular, never teaching any distinction between the consecrated and the unconsecrated, paying no heed to my Sabbath, till I am profaned among them, where the authorities are like wolves, tearing their prey, shedding blood and murdering men to win dishonest gain, where the prophets daub for them with whitewash, with vain visions and false oracles, saying, the word of the Eternal, when the Eternal has never spoken, where the natives practice oppression and commit robbery, wronging the weak and wretched, and inflicting injustice upon foreigners. I have looked for a man among them to build up the wall and man the breach on behalf of the land, that I should not destroy it. But I could not find a man. So I vent my indignation on them. I burn them up with my wrath. I make them suffer for their conduct, the Lord the Eternal declares. You've been listening to the Word of God from the book of Ezekiel. Providing you with advanced knowledge of what lies ahead. Welcome to Logos, the Word of God, from the book of Daniel. In the first year of Darius, the son of Xerxes, belonging to the Median race, who had been made king over the Chaldean realm, in the first year of his reign, I, Daniel, noticed in the scriptures the number of years which the Eternal had predicted to the prophet Jeremiah would pass before Jerusalem ceased to lie desolate. The number was 70. So I sought the Lord God, applying myself to prayer and entreaty with fasting, sackcloth, and ashes. I prayed to the Lord my God. I made confession thus, ah, now, O Lord, the great and awful God, who keepest thy compact of kindness with those who love thee, and keep thy commands. We have sinned, we have done evil, swerving from thine injunctions and regulations, like wicked rebels, and never listening to thy servants the prophets, who spoke in thy name to our kings, our nobles, our fathers, and all the common people. O Lord, goodness is thine, but shame falls to us, as at this day, to the men

Judah to the citizens of Jerusalem and all Israel, near and far away, in all the countries where thou hast driven them, for their treachery to thyself. Shame falls to us, O Lord, to our kings, our nobles, and our fathers, in that we have sinned against thee. To the Lord our God it falls to have mercy and to forgive, for we have been rebels. We have not obeyed the call of the Eternal our God to follow the directions which he set before us by his servants the prophets. All Israel has indeed broken thy law, swerving from it and disobeying thy call. Hence the curse has been vented on us, which he solemnly threatened in the law of Moses, the servant of God. For we have sinned against him, and he has carried out his threats against us and our authorities by bringing a great disaster upon us. For never in all the world has there been punishment like that of Jerusalem. All this disaster has befallen us, as it is written in the law of Moses, and yet never have we besought the Eternal our God, so as to turn from our iniquities and to order our lives wisely by thy true religion. Therefore, the Eternal has been alert to bring this disaster upon us, for the Eternal our God is just in all his dealings, and we would not obey his call. O Lord our God, who didst bring thy people out of the land of Egypt by main force, gaining a renown that still endures, we have sinned, and we have done evilly. O Lord, by all thy saving deeds, pray, let thine anger and thy fury turn from Jerusalem, thy city, from thy sacred hill. For our sins and the iniquities of our fathers have made Jerusalem and thy people a derision to all around us. Ah, listen, O our God, to the prayer and supplication of thy servant. And may thy favor smile again upon thy desolate sanctuary, for thy servant's sake. Ah, listen, our God, to the prayer and supplication of thy servant, and may thy favor smile again upon thy desolate sanctuary, for thy servant's sake, O Lord. Bend thine ear and listen, O my God. Open thine eyes to the sight of our desolation and of the city that belongs to thyself. For we do not offer our supplications before thee, relying on our own goodness, but on thy great compassion. O Lord, hear. O Lord, forgive. O Lord, listen and take action without delay, for thine own sake, O my God. Because thy city and thy people belong to thyself. While I was saying my prayer, confessing my sin and the sin of my people Israel, and presenting my supplication before the Eternal my God, for the sacred hill of my God, while I was uttering my prayer, the man Gabriel, whom I had seen in the former vision, sped swiftly to me about the hour of the evening sacrifice. He came and talked to me, saying, O Daniel, I now come to give you insight. When you began your supplications, this divine oracle was granted, which I now come to impart to you, for you are a man greatly loved by God. So ponder the oracle and understand the vision. 70 weeks of years are fixed for your people and for your sacred city to end guilt, to complete sins, to expiate iniquity, to bring in everlasting purity, to ratify the prophetic vision, and to consecrate a most sacred place. Know then, understand, that between the issue of the prophetic command to repeople and rebuild Jerusalem, and the consecrating of a supreme high priest, 7 weeks of years shall elapse. In the course of 62 weeks of years, it shall be rebuilt, with its squares and streets. Finally, after the 62 weeks of years, the consecrated priest shall be cut off, leaving no successor.
The city and the sanctuary shall be destroyed, along with the consecrated priest. And then ruin shall pour in with a flood of warfare to the very end. For a week of years, the main body of the people shall cease to practice their religion. For half that time, sacrifice and offering shall cease. And instead of this, there shall be an appalling abomination, till finally the appointed doom falls upon the sacrilegious abomination. You've been listening to the prophetic vision from the book of Daniel. Listen now to the Word of God from the book of Luke. Now it happened that while he was praying by himself, his disciples were beside him. So he inquired of them, "Who do the crowd say that I am?" They replied, "John the Baptist, though some say Elijah, and some say one of the ancient prophets has risen." He said to them, "And who do you say that I am?" Peter replied, "The Christ of God." Then he forbade them strictly to tell this to anyone. "The Son of Man," he said, "has to endure great suffering and to be rejected by the elders and the high priests and scribes, to be killed, and on the third day to be raised." He said to all, "If anyone wishes to come after me, let him deny himself, take up his cross day after day, and so follow me. For whoever wants to save his life will lose it, and whoever loses his life for my sake, he will save it. What profit will it be for a man to gain the whole world and to lose or forfeit himself? For whoever is ashamed of me and my words, of him will the Son of Man be ashamed when he comes in his glory and the glory of his Father and the holy angels. I tell you plainly, there are some of those standing here who will not taste death till they see the reign of God." It was about 8 days after he said this when he took Peter, John, and James and went up to the hillside to pray. While he was praying, the appearance of his face altered and his dress turned dazzling white. There, two men were conversing with him, Moses and Elijah, who appeared in a vision of glory, telling how he must go through with his death and departure at Jerusalem. Now Peter and his companions had been overpowered with sleep, but on waking up they saw his glory and the two men who were standing beside him. When they were parting from him, Peter said to Jesus, "Master, is it a good thing we are here? Let us put up three tents, one for you, one for Moses, and one for Elijah," not knowing what he was saying. As he spoke, a cloud came and overshadowed them. They were awestruck as they passed into the cloud. But a voice came from the cloud, "This is my Son, my chosen one. Listen to him." When the voice ceased, they found themselves alone with Jesus. In those days they kept silence, telling nobody of what they had seen. Next day, when they came down the hill, a large crowd met him. "Teacher," shouted a man from the crowd, "look at my son, I beg of you, for he is my only boy, and a spirit gets a hold of him till he shrieks suddenly. It convulses him until he foams. Indeed, it will hardly leave off tearing him to pieces. I begged your disciples to cast it out, but they could not." Jesus answered, "O faithless and perverse generation, how long must I still be with you and bear with you? Fetch your son here." Before the boy could reach Jesus, the demon dashed him down and convulsed him. But Jesus checked the unclean spirit, cured the boy, and handed him back to his father. All were astounded at this grand display of God. But while everyone marveled at all he did, he said to his disciples, "Let these words sink into your ears. The Son of Man is to be betrayed into the hands of men." Yet they did not understand this saying. Indeed, it was kept a secret from them.
to prevent them from fathoming it, and they were afraid to ask him about this saying. A dispute arose among them as to which of them was greatest. Jesus knew the dispute that occupied their minds, so he took hold of a little child and set it by his side, and then he said to them, "Whoever receives this little child in my name receives me, and whoever receives me receives him who sent me. For it is the lowliest of you all who is great." John said to him, "Master, we saw a man casting out demons in your name, but we stopped him because he is not a follower of ours." Jesus said to him, "Do not stop him. He who is not against you is for you." You've been listening to the Word of God from the book of Luke.

providing you with advanced knowledge of what lies ahead. Welcome to Logos, the Word of God, from the book of Isaiah. Heaven is my throne, says the Eternal. My footstool is the earth. Where would you build a house for me? Where would you rear me a home? Such buildings I have made for myself already. They are my own, says the Eternal. What I care for are humble, broken creatures who stand in awe of all I say. Oxen some sacrifice, and also human lives. They offer lambs and also dogs in worship, oblations due, and swine's blood in their rites, incense, and yet they reverence an idol. Such are the practices they choose, delighting in abominable worship. So I choose penalties for them, and what they dread I bring on them. For when I called, none of them answered. None of them listened when I spoke. They did things evil in my sight, and chose what I abhorred. But ye who stand in awe of the Eternal's word, listen to what he promises. Your kinsmen who hate you for your faith in me sneer thus. Let the Eternal show his might, that we may see this joy of yours. They shall be taken aback. Hark, the city is in uproar. 'Tis coming from the temple. 'Tis the Eternal dealing vengeance to the full upon his foes. Ere ever Sion travailed, she gave birth. Ere ever her pangs came, she bore a son. Who ever heard of such a thing? Who ever saw the like? Did land ever bring forth its people in a single day? Was ever any nation born thus all at once? Yet Sion had no sooner travailed than she brought her sons to birth. But why should I not help her to bring forth what I bring to birth, says the Eternal? Why should I close the womb when I have brought the babe to birth, so says your God? Rejoice, Jerusalem! Exult in her, all ye that love her! Rejoice! Rejoice with her, ye who once mourned over her, that you may suck and satisfy yourselves with her rich consolations, that you may drain to your delight her ample mother bosom. For this is the Eternal's word. I send her in full flood prosperity, the wealth of nations flowing into her. Your children shall be carried in the arms and dandled on the knees, and in Jerusalem I will comfort you as mothers comfort sons. When you see this, your heart shall be rejoicing, your health shall flourish like fresh grass. At the sight of the Eternal's favor to his servants, and his wrath against his foes. For the Eternal comes like fire, with chariots, like a whirlwind, to deal his anger out in scorching heat, the blaze of his rebuke. On the whole world the Eternal will pass sentence, with his fire and sword. Any who consecrate and cleanse themselves to enter groves for ritual dances, any who eat the flesh of swine, of mice, and crawling vermin, their rites and their devices shall perish by the Eternal's order. The hour is near for summoning all nations and all races to witness my display of might, a signal deed of dread. Those who survive my judgment I will send to far-off shores, to men who have not heard my name, nor ever seen my power. So shall my power be told among the nations, and they shall bring your kinsmen home, back to my sacred hill, back to Jerusalem, as their due offering to the Eternal, like offerings brought in vessels clean by Israelites to the Eternal's temple. Some of these kinsmen I will make Levitical priests, says the Eternal. For as the heavens and earth I make anew shall last before me, the Eternal promises, so shall your name and race remain.
From new moon to new moon, and from Sabbath to Sabbath, men shall all come to offer worship in my presence, says the Eternal. And they shall go outside to gloat over the corpses of the apostates, for in their corpses the worms never die, and the fire that burns them is never extinguished, till they are a disgust to all. You've been listening to What Lies Ahead from the Book of Isaiah. Encouraging you to answer God's call to patient endurance. You're listening to Logos, the Word of God, from the Book of Ephesians. As the Lord's prisoner, then, I beg of you to live a life worthy of your calling, with perfect modesty and gentleness, showing forbearance to one another patiently, zealous in love to preserve the unity of the Spirit, by binding peace upon yourselves. For there is one body and one Spirit. As you were called for the one hope that belongs to your call, one Lord, one faith, one baptism, one God and Father of all, who is over us all, who pervades us all, who is within us all. But each one of us is granted his own grace as determined by the full measure of Christ's gift. Thus it is said, when he ascended on high, he led a host captive and granted gifts to men. What does he ascended mean, except that he first descended to the nether regions of the earth? He who descended is he who ascended above all the heavens to fill the universe. He granted some men to be apostles, some to be prophets, some to be evangelists, some to shepherd and teach, for the equipment of the saints, for the business of the ministry, for the upbuilding of the body of Christ, till we should all attain the unity of the faith and knowledge of God's Son, reaching maturity, reaching the full measure of development which belongs to the fullness of Christ. Instead of remaining immature, blown from our course and swayed by every passing wind of doctrine, by the adroitness of men who are dexterous in devising error, we are to hold by the truth, and by our love, to grow up wholly into him. For he, Christ, is the head, and under him the entire body is welded together and compacted by every joint with which it is supplied. The due activity of each part enables the body to grow and build itself up in love. Now, in the Lord, I insist and protest that you must give up living like pagans, for their purposes are futile, their intelligence is darkened, they are estranged from the life of God by the ignorance with which the dullness of their heart is produced in them. Men who have recklessly abandoned themselves to sensuality, with a lust for the business of impurity in every shape and form. That is not how you have understood the meaning of Christ, for it is Christ whom you have been taught. It is in Christ that you have been instructed, the real Christ who is in Jesus. You must lay aside the old nature which belongs to your former course of life, that nature which crumbles to ruin under the passions of moral deceit, and be renewed in the spirit of your mind, putting on the new nature, that divine pattern which has been created in the upright and pious character of the truth. Lay aside falsehood, then. Let each tell his neighbor the truth, for we are members of one another. Be angry, but do not sin. Never let the sun set upon your exasperation. Give the devil no chance. Let the thief steal no more. Rather, let him work and put his hands to an honest task, so as to have something to contribute to the needy. Let no bad word pass your lips,
but only such speech is as good for edification, as occasion may require, words that are gracious and a means of grace to those who hear them. And do not vex God's Holy Spirit, by whom you have been sealed for the day of redemption. Drop all bitter feeling and passion and anger and clamoring and insults, together with all malice. Be kind to each other, be tender-hearted, be generous to each other, as God has been generous to you in Christ. Copy God, then, as his beloved children, and lead lives of love, just as Christ loved you and gave himself up for you to be a fragrant offering and sacrifice to God. Never let any sexual vice or impurity or lust be so much as mentioned by you. That is the proper course for saints to take. No, nor indecent, silly, or scurrilous talk. All that is improper. Rather, voice your thanks to God. Be sure of this, that no one guilty of sexual vice or impurity or lust, which is as bad as idolatry, possesses any inheritance in the realm of Christ and God. Let no one deceive you with specious arguments. These are the vices that bring down God's anger on the sons of disobedience. So avoid the company of such men. For while once upon a time you were darkness, now in the Lord you are light. Lead the life of those who are children of the light. For the fruit of light consists in all that is good and right and true, verifying what pleases the Lord. Have nothing to do with the fruitless enterprises of darkness. Rather, expose them. One is indeed ashamed even to speak of what such men do in secret. Still, whatever the light exposes becomes illuminated, for anything that is illuminated turns into light. Thus it is said, "Wake up, O sleeper, and rise from the dead, so Christ will shine upon you." You've been listening to the Word of God from the Book of Ephesians.

Listen now to the Word of God from the Gospel of John. As he passed along, he saw a man who had been blind from his birth. And his disciples asked him, "Rabbi, for whose sin, for his own or for his parents, was he born blind?" Jesus replied, "Neither for his own sin nor for his parents. It was to let the work of God be illustrated in him. While daylight lasts, we must be busy with the work of him who sent me. Night comes when no one can do any work. When I am in the world, I am the light for the world." With these words, he spat on the ground and made clay with the saliva, which he smeared on the man's eyes, saying, "Go and wash them in the pool of Siloam," Siloam meaning sent. So off he went and washed them, and he went home seeing. Whereupon the neighbors and those to whom he had been a familiar sight as a beggar said, "Is this not the man who used to sit and beg?" Some said, "It is." Others said, "No, but it is one like him." He said, "I am the man." So they asked him, "How were your eyes opened?" He replied, "The man they called Jesus made some clay and smeared my eyes with it and told me, 'Go and wash them in Siloam.' So I went and washed them, and I got my sight." "Where is he?" they asked. He answered, "I don't know." They brought him before the Pharisees, this man who had once been blind. As it was on the Sabbath day that Jesus had made clay and opened his eyes, the Pharisees asked him again how he regained his sight, and he told them, "He smeared some clay in my eyes, and I washed them, and now I can see." Then said some of the Pharisees, "This man is not from God. He does not keep the Sabbath." Others said, "How can a sinner perform such signs?" They were divided on this, so they asked the blind man once more, "What do you have to say about him, you whose eyes he has opened?" The man replied, "I say he is a prophet." The Jews would not believe that he had been born blind and that he had regained his sight, till they summoned the parents of the man who had regained his sight, asking them, "Is this your son, the son you declare was born blind? How is it that he can see now?" His parents answered, "This is our son, and he was born blind, we know that. But how he can see today, we do not know, nor do we know who opened his eyes. Ask himself, he's of age, he can speak for himself." His parents said this because they were afraid of the Jews. The Jews had already agreed that anyone who confessed him to be the Christ should be excommunicated. That was why the man's parents said, "He is of age, ask himself." So the man born blind was summoned a second time and told, "Now, give God the praise. This man we know quite well is only a sinner." To which he replied, "I do not know if he is a sinner. One thing I do know, that once I was blind, and now I can see." "What did he do to you?" they repeated. "How did he open your eyes?" He retorted, "I've told you that already, and you would not listen to me. Why do you want to hear it over again? Do you want to be disciples of his?" Then they stormed at him, "You are his disciple. We are disciples of Moses. We know God spoke to Moses, but we do not know where this fellow comes from." The man replied to them, "Well, this is amazing. You do not know where he comes from, and yet he's opened my eyes. God, we know, does not listen to sinners. He listens to anyone who is devout and who obeys his will. It is unheard of since the world began that anyone should open a blind man's eyes. If this man were not from God, he could do nothing." They retorted, "And so you would teach us, you born in utter depravity." Then they expelled him. Jesus heard that they had expelled him, and on meeting him he said, "You believe in the Son of Man?" "Who is that, sir?" said the man. "Tell me that I may believe in him." "You have seen him," Jesus said. "He is talking to you." He said, "I do believe, Lord," and he worshipped him. Then

Said Jesus, "It is for judgment that I have come into this world, to make the sightless see, to make the seeing blind." On hearing this, the Pharisees who were beside him asked, "And are we blind?" Jesus replied, "If you were blind, you would not be guilty. But as it is, you claim to have sight, and so your sin remains." You've been listening to the Word of God from the Gospel of John. A command is not a suggestion. And God gave us 10 commands by the lips of His servant Moses. These are the very same commands that Jesus spoke of when He said, "If you love me, you will keep my commands." You're listening to Logos, the Word of God. Providing you with advanced knowledge of what lies ahead. Welcome to Logos, the Word of God, from the books of Zechariah and Revelation. From the book of Zechariah, "Once more the angel who talked to me roused me like a man roused from sleep. He asked me, 'What do you see?' I said, 'I see a lampstand there, all of gold, with a bowl on top of it and 7 lamps around it, and 7 pipes to the lamps on the top of it. Also, 2 olive trees beside it, one to the right of the bowl and the other to the left.' Then I asked the angel who talked to me, 'What are these, sir?' The angel answered, 'Do you not know what these are?' I said, 'No, sir.' Then he replied, 'These 7 are the eyes of the Eternal. They sweep over all the earth.' I asked him, 'What are these 2 olive trees on the right and the left of the lampstand?' I asked him a second time, 'What are these 2 olive branches held by the 2 golden spouts that empty oil into the golden bowl?' He answered, 'Do you not know what these are?' I said, 'No, sir.' Then he replied, 'These are the 2 sources of the oil of bliss, the 2 men who stand before the Lord of all the earth.'" From the book of Revelation, "But I will allow my 2 witnesses to prophesy for 1260 days. Clad in sackcloth, they are the 2 olive trees and the 2 lampstands which stand before the Lord of the earth. Whoever tries to harm them, fire shall issue from their mouth and consume their enemies. Whoever would try to harm them, so must he be killed. They have the power to shut up the sky so that no rain falls during the days when they are prophesying. And they have power over the waters to turn them into blood, and also to smite the earth with all manner of plagues as often as they choose. But when they have finished their testimony, the beast that ascends from the abyss will make war on them and conquer them and kill them. And their corpses will lie in the streets of that great city whose mystical name is Sodom and Egypt, where their Lord also was crucified. For 3 days and a half, men from all peoples and tribes and tongues and nations look at their corpses, refusing to let their corpses be buried. And the dwellers on earth will gloat over them and rejoice, sending presents to congratulate one another. For these 2 prophets were a torment to the dwellers on earth. But after 3 days and a half, the breath of life from God entered them. They stood upon their feet. Terror fell upon those who saw them, and heard a loud voice from heaven telling them, 'Come up here.' So up to heaven they went in a cloud, before the eyes of their enemies. At that hour a great earthquake took place. 1/10 of the city was destroyed, and 7,000 souls perished in the earthquake. The rest were awestruck and gave glory to the God of heaven."
You've been listening to the prophetic vision from the books of Zechariah and Revelation. Promoting circumcision of the heart. Welcome to Logos, the Word of God, from the book of Jeremiah. When Israel yearned for rest, then in a far land the Eternal appeared, saying, "From of old I love you, so now I draw you gently home. Once more I will settle you, O maiden Israel. Once more you shall take the tambourine and dance merrily. Once more you shall plant vines upon Samaria's slopes. And those who plant shall enjoy the grapes with praise to the Eternal. Yes, the day will come when the vintagers on the heights of Ephraim cry, 'Let us rise and go to Sion, to the Eternal, our own God.' For this is the Eternal's word to Jacob. Shout aloud on the hilltops, ring out your praises. Cry, 'The Eternal has saved his people, the remnant of Israel.' I am bringing them out of the northland, gathering them from the ends of the earth. Blind and lame are among them, women with child and women in travail. They come back, a great company. They went away in tears, but I lead them back consoled. I guide them to streams of water, by smooth roads where they cannot stumble. For to Israel I am a father, and Ephraim is my firstborn son. Listen to the Eternal's word, ye nations. Spread the news to far-off isles. He who scattered Israel gathers them, and tends them as a shepherd tends his flock. For the Eternal has set Jacob free, and rescued him from a stronger power. So they shall gather, singing on the heights of Sion, all radiant over the Eternal's bounty, yearlings of sheep and cattle, corn, oil, and wine. For them life shall be like a watered garden, no longer shall they pine. The girls shall delight in dancing, young men and old shall be merry. I will change their grief to gladness, consoling, cheering them after their sorrow. I will heap rich food on their priests, and satisfy my people with my bounty. I have indeed heard Ephraim bemoaning thus his plight. Under thy chastening I have been chastened, like an unbroken colt. Bring me back, let me return, for thou art the Eternal, my God. My exile led me to repent. When I was chastened, I smote my breast. I sink in shame under the penalty for what I did in youth. Is it because Ephraim is my favorite son, my darling child, that whenever I must punish him, my heart dwells on him still? Yes, my pity stirs for him. I must have mercy on him. Put up waymarks, set up guideposts. Bethink you of the high road by which you traveled hence. Come back by it, O maiden Israel. Come back to your hometowns here. How long will you hesitate, O erring daughter? Why, the Eternal makes a new thing on earth. Frail woman becomes manly. The Lord of hosts, the God of Israel, says, When I restore their fortunes, then in Judah's land and towns, once more shall they use this word. The Eternal bless you, home of goodness, sacred heights. There in Judah and in all her townships they shall live together, the men who plow the land, the herdsmen wandering with their flocks. For richly I refresh the weary life, and I replenish everyone who pines. Here I awoke, I opened wide my eyes. This was a pretty dream. A day comes, the Eternal promises, when I sow Israel and Judah with the seed of men and the seed of cattle. As once I was alert to tear them up and harm them, so I will be alert to set them up and plant them. Then they shall say no more,
The fathers ate sour grapes, and the children's teeth are on edge. But each man shall die for his own sin, and he who eats the sour grapes, his own teeth shall be set on edge. A day comes, the Eternal promises, when I make a fresh compact with the house of Israel. Not like the compact I once made with their fathers, the day I took them by the hand to bring them out of Egypt's land, the compact that they broke, till I had to reject them. No, this is the compact I make with Israel in the end. I will put my law within them, writing it on their hearts, and I will be a God to them, and they to me a people. No longer shall they have to teach their fellows, each instructing each, how to know the Eternal, for they shall all know me, both great and small, for I will pardon their offenses, and their sin I will never recall. You've been listening to the Word of God from the book of Jeremiah. Providing you with oil for your lamp. Welcome to Logos, the Word of God, from the first book of John. It is of what existed from the very beginning, of what we heard with our ears, of what we saw with our eyes, of what we witnessed and touched with our own hands. It is the Logos of life. The life has appeared. We saw it. We testify to it. We bring you word of that eternal life, which existed with the Father and was disclosed to us. It is of what we saw and heard that we bring you word, so that you may share in our fellowship. And our fellowship is with the Father and with His Son, Jesus Christ. We are writing this to you that our joy may be complete. Here is the message we learned from Him and announced to you. God is light, and in Him there is no darkness, none. If we say we have fellowship with Him when we live and move in darkness, then we are lying. We are not practicing the truth. But if we live and move within the light, as He is within the light, then we have fellowship with one another. And the blood of Jesus, His Son, cleanses us from every sin. If we say we are not guilty, we are deceiving ourselves, and the truth is not in us. If we confess our sins, He is faithful and just. He forgives us our sins and cleanses us from all iniquity. If we say we have not sinned, we make Him a liar, and His word is not within us. My dear children, I am writing this to you that you may not sin. But if anyone does sin, we have an advocate with the Father, in Jesus Christ, the just. He is Himself the propitiation for our sins, though not for ours alone, but also for the whole world. This is how we may be sure we know Him. By obeying His commands. He who says, I know Him, but does not obey His commands, is a liar, and the truth is not in him. But whoever obeys His word, in him, love to God is really complete. This is how we may be sure that we are in Him. He who says he remains in Him ought to be living as He lived. Beloved, I am not writing to you any new command, but an old command, which you have had from the very beginning. The old command is the word that you have heard. And yet it is a new command that I am writing to you, realized in Him and also in yourselves, because the darkness is passing away, and the true light is already shining. He who says he is in the light and hates his brother is in darkness still. He who loves his brother remains in the light, and in the light there is no pitfall.
But he who hates his brother is in darkness. He walks in darkness and does not know where he is going, for the darkness has blinded his eyes. Dear children, I am writing to you because your sins are forgiven for his sake. Fathers, I am writing to you because you know him who is from the very beginning. Young men, I am writing to you because you have conquered the evil one. Children, I have written to you because you know the Father. Fathers, I have written to you because you know him who is from the very beginning. Young men, I have written to you because you are strong, and the word of God remains within you, and you have conquered the evil one. Love not the world, nor yet what is in the world. If anyone loves the world, love for the Father is not in him. For all that is in the world, the desire of the flesh and the desire of the eyes, and the proud glory of life, belongs not to the Father, but to the world. And the world is passing away with its desire, while he who does the will of God remains forever. Children, it is the last hour. You have learned that Antichrist is coming. Well, but many antichrists have appeared, which makes us sure that it is the last hour. They withdrew from us, but they did not belong to us. Had they belonged to us, they would have remained with us, but they withdrew to make it plain that they are none of us. Now you have been anointed by the Holy One, and you possess all knowledge. I am not writing to you because you do not know the truth, but because you do know it, and know that no lie belongs to the truth. Who is the real liar, but he who denies that Jesus is the Christ? This is Antichrist, he who disowns the Father and the Son. No one who disowns the Son can possess the Father. He who confesses the Son possesses the Father as well. Let that remain in you, which you have learned from the very beginning. If what you learned from the very beginning remains within you, then you will remain in the Son and in the Father. Now this is what he has promised you, eternal life. I am writing to you in this way about those who would deceive you, but the unction you have received from him remains within you, and you really need no teaching from anyone. Simply remain in him, for his unction teaches you about everything, and is true, and is no lie. Remain in him, as it has taught you to do. Remain within him now, dear children, so that when he appears, we may have confidence, instead of shrinking away from him in shame at his arrival. As you know, he is just. Be sure that everyone who practices righteousness is born of him. Born of him, think of what a love the Father has for us in letting us be called children of God. And such we are. The world does not recognize us. That is simply because it did not recognize him. We are children of God now, beloved. What we are is not yet apparent, but we do know that when he appears, we are to be like him, for we are to see him as he is. And everyone who rests this hope on him purifies himself, as he is pure. Everyone who commits sin commits lawlessness. Sin is lawlessness. And you know that he appeared to take our sins away. In him there is no sin. Anyone who remains in him does not sin. Anyone who sins has neither seen nor known him. Let no one deceive you, dear children.
He who practices righteousness is just as he is just. He who commits sin belongs to the devil, for the devil is a sinner from the very beginning. This is why the Son of God appeared, to destroy the deeds of the devil. Anyone who is born of God does not commit sin, for the offspring of God remain in him, and they cannot sin, because they are born of God. Here is how the children of God and the children of the devil are recognized. Anyone who does not practice righteousness does not belong to God, and neither does he who has no love for his brother. For this is the message you have learned from the very beginning, that we are to love one another. We are not to be like Cain, who belonged to the evil one and slew his brother. And why did he slay him? Because his own deeds were evil and his brother's just. Do not wonder, brothers, that the world hates you. We know that we have crossed from death to life, because we love the brotherhood. He who has no love for his brother remains in death. Anyone who hates his brother is a murderer, and you know that no murderer has eternal life remaining within him. We know what love is by this, that he laid down his life for us. So we ought to lay down our lives for the brotherhood. But whoever possesses this world's goods and notices his brother in need and shuts his heart against him, how can love to God remain in him? Dear children, let us put our love not into words or into talk, but into deeds, and make it real. You've been listening to the Word of God from the first book of John. You can hear this message and more online at logosradio.info. Welcome to Logos, the Word of God, from the book of Amos. Then the Lord the Eternal showed me this, showed me himself forming a brood of locusts, just as the spring crops were coming up, when the royal crop had been mowed. As they devoured all the green growth, I cried, "Have mercy, Lord, have mercy! How can Jacob recover? He has so little." Then the Eternal did relent. The Eternal said, "This shall not be." The Lord the Eternal showed me this, showed me himself calling down fire to burn up the great deep, to burn up the tilled land. "Cease, O Lord, O cease," I cried. "How can Jacob recover? He has so little." Then the Eternal did relent. The Eternal said, "This shall not be." The Lord the Eternal showed me this, showed me himself standing beside a wall, a plumb line in his hand. The Eternal said to me, "Amos, what do you see?" "A plumb line," I replied. The Eternal said, "With a plumb line I test my people. Never again will I pardon them. But Isaac's heights shall be laid waste. The shrines of Israel shall be ruined, and I will attack Jeroboam's house with the sword." Then the priest at Bethel, Amaziah, sent word to Jeroboam, king of Israel, "Amos is conspiring against you in the very midst of Israel, and the country cannot bear what he is saying. This is what he says, that Jeroboam is to die by the sword, and Israel is to go into exile, far from its own country." Amaziah told Amos, "You dreamer, be off to Judah and earn your living there. Play the prophet there, but never again at Bethel, for it is the royal shrine, the national temple." But Amos answered Amaziah, "I am no prophet, no member of any prophet's guild. I am only a shepherd, and I tend sycamores.
But the Eternal took me from the flock. The Eternal said to me, Go and prophesy to my

fruit. Then said he, Amos, what do you see? A basket of ripe fruit, said I. And the Eternal said to me, So is the doom ripe for my people Israel. Never again will I pardon them. Listen to this, you men who crush the humble and oppress the poor, muttering, When will the new moon be over, that we may sell our grain? When will the Sabbath be done, that our corn may be on sale? Small you make your measures, large your weights. You cheat by tampering with the scales. And all to buy up innocent folk, to buy the needy for a pair of shoes, to sell the very refuse of your grain. The Eternal has sworn by the pride of Jacob, Never will I forget what you have done. For all this shall not the land have to shake, and every dweller mourn? Shall it not all rise up like the Nile, and sink like Egypt's flood? Upon that day the Lord the Eternal declares, I will make the sun go down at noon, and darken the earth in broad daylight. Turn your festivals into mourning, and your ditties into dirges. The temple hymns shall change to howls, as corpse on corpse is flung out with a hush. Upon that day the Lord the Eternal declares, I will make every loin wear sackcloth, and every head be shaved in mourning. I will make you lament as for an only son, a day of utter bitterness. The time is coming, says the Lord the Eternal, when I send a famine on the land. No famine of bread, no drought of water, but of hearing the word of the Eternal, till men go wandering from sea to sea, and run from north to east, in quest of the Eternal's word, and all in vain. You've been listening to the Word of God from the Book of Amos. Encouraging you to answer God's call to patient endurance. You're listening to Logos, the Word of God, from the Book of Isaiah. Here is my servant whom I uphold, my chosen one, my heart's delight. I have endowed him with my spirit to carry true religion to the nations. He shall not be loud and noisy. He shall not shout in public. He shall not crush a broken reed, nor quench a wick that dimly burns. Loyally shall he set forth true religion. He shall not be broken nor grow dim, till he has settled true religion upon earth, till far lands long for his instruction. Here is the message of the Eternal, the true God, who spread and stretched the heavens, who made the earth and all it bears, who gives breath to its people and life to those who walk on it. I, the Eternal, have called you, of set purpose. I have taken you by the hand. I have formed you for the rescuing of my people, for a light to nations, to open eyes that are blind, to free captives from their bondage, darkened lives from prison. I am the Eternal, the true God. That is my name. I yield my glory to none other, my praise to no mere idol. My former predictions have now come to pass, and now I foretell new things. Ere ever they spring up, I tell you of them. Sing a new song to the Eternal. Sing his praise from end to end of earth. Let the sea and all within it shout, far lands and all their folk. Let the wolds and their townships rejoice, villagers in their settlements. Let dwellers in the rock exult with shouts from the hilltops. The Eternal sallies out like a hero, stirring his fury like a man of war. He lifts aloud his battle cry. He proves his prowess on his foes. For long I have said not a word.
I have restrained myself.

But now I will break out like a woman in labor, panting and gasping. Mountains and hills I will lay waste, drying up all their herbage. Rivers I will turn into dry land, pools of water I will empty, and I will bring the blind on their way, guiding them by paths they never knew. I will turn darkness into light before them, rough places into a plain. This I will do, I promise, I will not leave it undone. Shame shall cover all who trust in carved idols, who say to metal images, "You are our gods." Listen, O ye deaf, look up and see, ye blind. Who is as blind as my servant, as deaf as my messenger? Who is as blind as my devotee, as blind as the eternal servant? You have marked nothing for all you have seen. You have not heard, although your ears were open. The Eternal was pleased for his own purposes to render his law great and glorious. Though the people are all snared in holes, hidden away in prison, with none to rescue them as they are ravaged, with none to deliver them as they are despoiled. Which of you has an ear to what I say? And who in days to come will listen when I cry, "Who let Jacob be plundered, and Israel be robbed? Who vented upon them his burning anger and fierceness like a flame, scorching them though they knew not why, burning them though they heeded not?" But now the Eternal promises, "He who created you, O Jacob, he who made you, O Israel, fear not, for I redeem you, I claim you, you are mine. I will be with you when you pass through waters. No rivers shall overflow you. When you pass through fire, you shall not be scorched. No flames shall burn you. For I, the Eternal, am your God. Israel's Majestic One is your Deliverer. I will sacrifice Egypt for you, Ethiopia and Sabea for your sake. So precious are you to me, so honored, so beloved. I will sacrifice lands for you and nations instead of you. From the far east I will bring your offspring, and from the far west I will gather you. I will bid the northlands give them up, and bid the south let them go, bringing my sons from afar and my daughters from the end of the earth, all whom I claim as mine, whom I have formed and fashioned for my glory." You've been listening to the Word of God from the book of Isaiah. Bringing you what is old and what is new from the storehouse of God. Welcome to Logos, the Word of God from the book of Jeremiah. This is what the Eternal said to me. "Go and get a linen waistcloth and wrap it around your waist. Do not steep it in water." So I got a waistcloth as the Eternal had told me, and I put it on. A second time the Eternal's word came to me, saying, "Take that waistcloth you bought, the waistcloth around your waist, and go away and hide it at Para in a crevice of the rock." So I went and buried it at Para as the Eternal had ordered me. Many days afterwards the Eternal said to me, "Go to Para and fetch the waistcloth which I ordered you to bury there." So I went to Para and unearthed the waistcloth from the place where I had buried it. And the waistcloth was spoiled, quite useless. Then the word of the Eternal came to me, saying, "Hereby the Eternal declares, so will I spoil the pride of Judah, and the vast pride of Jerusalem. This evil people who will not listen to my words, who follow their own stubborn mind, and go after foreign gods, to serve and worship them, they are to become quite useless, like this waistcloth. For I meant the whole house of Judah, and the whole house of Israel,
to hold fast to me, says the Eternal, close as a waistcloth around a man's waist, to be a people for me, a source of renown, of praise and honor to me. But they would not listen to me. You shall give them this word straight from the Eternal, the God of Israel. Every jar must be filled with wine. If they answer, do we not know that? Then you must tell them straight from the Eternal. I will fill all the dwellers in this land, the kings on David's throne, priests, prophets, all the citizens of Jerusalem. Fill them till they are drunk, and dash them one against another. So the Eternal declares, I will have no mercy, I will not spare, I will have no pity, till I destroy them. This message came to Jeremiah from the Eternal. Go down to the potter's house, and there I will let you hear what I have to say. So I went down to the potter's house. He was at work with his wheel, and whenever any vessel he was making got spoiled in his hands, he remolded it to please himself till he was satisfied. Then the Eternal's word came to me, O house of Israel, can I not do to you as this potter does? Why, as the clay in the potter's hands, so you are in my hands. At one time I may speak of tearing up a nation or kingdom, breaking it down and destroying it. But if that nation turns from its evil, I will change my mind about the evil I thought of inflicting upon it. Again, I may speak of building up a nation or kingdom, of planting it. But if that nation does evil in my sight by refusing to listen to my voice, then I will change my mind about the benefits which I meant to bestow upon it. So give the men of Judah and the citizens of Jerusalem this message from the Eternal. I am shaping a calamity for you and devising a plan against you. Ah, turn every one of you from your evil courses. Amend your life and work. They will say, it is no use to talk. We mean to live as we choose and follow every man of us our own evil, stubborn minds. This is what the Eternal says. Inquire among the nations if the like of this ever was heard, the awful, the appalling thing that maiden Israel has done. Does hoarfrost ever leave Mount Sarion? Or snow Lebanon? Do cold streams from the hills ever run dry? And yet my people have forgotten me and sacrificed to no gods. They stumble as they pass along the old path, and then take to bypaths of their own, badly made, till their country goes to ruin, a scorn and horror for all time, at which the passerby is shocked and openly derides. Like a sirocco I will scatter them, in flight before their foe. My back and not my face I turn to them, upon their day of woe. You've been listening to the Word of God from the book of Jeremiah. Jesus said, "If you love me, you will keep my commands." These commands are the very same 10 commands that God gave by the lips of his servant Moses. These commands are not suggestions, nor have they been done away with. If you love me, you will keep my commands. You're listening to Logos, the Word of God. Promoting circumcision of the heart. Welcome to Logos, the Word of God, from the book of Jeremiah. The Eternal said to me, go and get a potter's jar of clay. Get some of the leading laymen and some of the priests, and go out to the valley belonging to Ben-Hinnom, close to the entry of the potsherd gate, and there announce the message I give you, saying,
Listen to the word of the Eternal, O kings of Judah and citizens of Jerusalem. This is what the Lord of hosts, the God of Israel, says. I am bringing a disaster on this city that will make the ears of every hearer ring. Because the people have forsaken me and desecrated this valley by sacrificing here to foreign gods, which neither they nor their fathers ever knew. Kings of Judah have drenched this valley with innocent blood, erecting shrines to Baal for burning alive their children as a sacrifice to Baal, a thing I never ordered, never mentioned, a thing that never entered my mind. So the day will come, the Eternal declares, when its name shall no longer be Topheth, or the valley belonging to Ben-Hinnom, but the Valley of Slaughter. I will empty out here this jar full of plans made by Judah and Jerusalem. I will make them fall by the sword before their enemies and die by the hand of murderous pursuers, leaving their corpses as food for the wild birds and wild beasts. I will make this city a desolation and a scorn, so that any passerby shall whistle in surprise and horror at my crushing blows. I will make the citizens eat the flesh of their own sons and daughters, and every man shall eat the flesh of his fellow in the siege and straits by which their enemies and murderous pursuers hem them in. Then you must break the jar in the presence of the men who have accompanied you, giving them this message from the Lord of hosts. I will break this people and this city just as one breaks a potter's jar, so that it cannot be repaired. That is how I will treat this city and its citizens, says the Eternal. I will desecrate this city like Topheth, and make the house of Jerusalem and the kings of Judah as unclean as Topheth. All the houses on whose roofs sacrifice was offered to the starry host and libations poured out in honor of foreign gods. Then Jeremiah left Topheth, where the Eternal had sent him to prophesy, and stood inside the court of the Eternal's house, where he told the people, This is what the Lord of hosts, the God of Israel, says. I am bringing on this city and all her townships the full evil I have threatened, for they have obstinately refused to listen to my words. Now when Pashur, the son of the priest Immer, who was in charge of the Eternal's house, heard Jeremiah making this prophecy, Pashur struck the prophet Jeremiah and put him in the stocks at the upper gate of Benjamin, beside the house of the Eternal. Next day, when Pashur released Jeremiah from the stocks, Jeremiah said to him, The Eternal's name for you is not Pashur, but Terror, for this is what the Eternal says, I will make you a terror both to yourself and to your friends. They shall fall by the sword of their enemies while you look on. I will hand over all Judah to the king of Babylon, to be carried off in exile to Babylon, and slain by the sword. Moreover, I will hand over all the wealth of this city and all its possessions, all the treasures of the kings of Judah, to their enemies, who shall rifle and seize them and bear them off to Babylon. And as for you and your household, Pashur, you shall be exiled. You shall go to Babylon and die there, and be buried there, you and all the friends to whom you have been a false prophet. Cursed be the day when I was born. Unblessed be the day my mother bore me. Cursed be the man who told my father, crying, A son is born to you, and giving him joy. May that man fare as fared the towns that the Eternal pitilessly crushed. May he hear shrieks at dawn and the battle cry at noon, because he did not stifle me in the womb. Then my mother would have been my tomb and her womb ever big with me. Why did I ever leave the womb? Only for toil and trouble.
only to wear out my life with shame. Eternal One, Thou didst persuade me, and I let myself be persuaded. Thou wast too strong for me, I had to yield. Now all the day long I'm a laughing stock, men all deride me. Whenever I speak, they mock and ill-treat me. For uttering the Eternal's word day after day, I am taunted and insulted. If I say I will not mention it, I will not speak His name any more, then I feel within me, as it were, a fire that burns my very being. I'm tired of this, so tired that I cannot bear it any longer. At every turn I am in terror, for I hear many whispering, "Denounce him! Let us denounce him!" My very friends are on the watch for a false step. Perhaps, they whisper, he will make a slip, and then we will have him, then for our revenge. But I have the Eternal on my side, a dread and doughty champion. My persecutors shall collapse and miss their aim. Bitter shall be their shame over their failure, a lasting shame to them, never to be forgotten. You've been listening to the Word of God from the book of Jeremiah. Welcome to Logos, the Word of God, from the Gospel of John and the book of Exodus. Jesus said, "I am the real vine, and my Father is the vine dresser. He cuts away any branch on me which does not bear fruit, and cleans every branch which does bear fruit, to make it bear richer fruit. You are already clean by the word I have spoken to you. Remain in me as I remain in you. Just as a branch cannot bear fruit by itself without remaining on the vine, neither can you unless you remain in me. I am the vine, you are the branches. He who remains in me as I in him bears rich fruit, because apart from me you can do nothing. If anyone does not remain in me, he is thrown aside like a branch, and he withers up. Then the branches are gathered and thrown into the fire to be burned. If you remain in me, and my words remain in you, then ask anything you like, and you shall have it. As you bear rich fruit, and prove yourselves my disciples, my Father is glorified. As the Father has loved me, so I have loved you. Remain within my love. If you keep my commands, you will remain within my love." God spoke all these words, "I am the Eternal your God, who brought you from the land of Egypt, that slave pen. You are to have no gods but me. You shall not carve any idols for yourselves, the shape of anything in heaven above, or on the earth below, or in the sea. You shall not bow down to them, nor worship them, for I, the Eternal your God, am a jealous God, punishing children for the sins of their fathers, punishing those who hate me, down to the third and fourth generation, but showing kindness to thousands of those who love me and obey my orders. You shall not use the name of the Eternal your God profanely, for the Eternal will never acquit anyone who uses his name profanely. Remember to hold the Sabbath sacred. 6 days you may labor and do all your business, but the seventh day is the Sabbath, in honor of the Eternal your God. And on it you must do no business, neither you, nor your son, nor your daughter, nor your slaves, male or female, nor your cattle, nor the alien who is among you. For in 6 days the Eternal made sky and earth and sea and all they contain, and then he rested on the seventh day.
Therefore, the Eternal blessed the Sabbath, making it a sacred day. Honor your father and your mother, that you may have a long life in the land which the Eternal your God is giving you. You shall not murder. You shall not commit adultery. You shall not steal. You shall not give false evidence against a fellow countryman. You shall not covet a fellow countryman's household. You shall not covet a fellow countryman's wife, nor his slaves, male or female, nor his ox, nor his ass, nor anything that belongs to a fellow countryman. Jesus said, As the Father has loved me, so have I loved you. Remain within my love. If you keep my commands, you will remain within my love. Just as I have kept my Father's commands and remain within his love. I have told you this that my joy may be within you and your joy complete. This is my command. You are to love one another as I have loved you. To lay life down for his friends, man has no greater love than that. You are my friends, if you do what I command you. I call you servants no longer, because a servant does not know what his master is doing. I call you friends, because I have imparted to you all that I have learned from my Father. You have not chosen me, it is I who have chosen you, appointing you to go and bear fruit, fruit that lasts, so that the Father may grant you whatever you ask in my name. This is what I command you. You are to love one another. You've been listening to the Word of God from the Gospel of John and the Book of Exodus. To strengthen, encourage, and inform. Welcome to Logos, the Word of God, from the Book of Ezra. When the enemies of Judah and Benjamin heard that the exiles were building a temple to the Eternal, the God of Israel, they came and said to Zerubbabel and the chiefs of the clans, Let us build along with you, for we worship your God as you do. We have been sacrificing to him ever since Esarhaddon, king of Assyria, brought us here. But Zerubbabel and Joshua and the rest of the chiefs of the clans of Israel told them, You have nothing to do with our building a house for our God. We will build it, ourselves, for the Eternal, the God of Israel, as King Cyrus of Persia has ordered us. Whereupon the people of the land thwarted the people of Judah, and were a trouble to them as they were building. They hired agents against them in order to defeat their purpose. All through the reign of Cyrus, king of Persia, and down to the reign of Darius, king of Persia. In the reign of Xerxes, at the opening of his reign, they wrote a letter accusing the inhabitants of Jerusalem and Judah. Also in the reign of Artaxerxes, Bishlam and Mithridates and Tabeel and the rest of their associates sent a dispatch to Artaxerxes, king of Persia, in Aramaic with a translation. And Rehum, the commander, with Shimsai, the secretary, laid the following information against Jerusalem before King Artaxerxes. From Rehum, the commander, and Shimsai, the secretary, and the rest of their associates, the magistrates, the generals, the writers, the secretaries, the citizens of Erech, and of Babylon, and of Susa, that is, the Elamites, and the rest of the nations whom the great and famous Ashurbanipal transported and settled west of the Euphrates, etc. Now this is a copy of the letter sent to King Artaxerxes from his servants west of the Euphrates.
Now be it known to the king that the Jews who have moved up from you to us have gone to Jerusalem, a rebellious and disaffected city. They are building it, finishing the walls and repairing the foundations. Let the king understand that if this city is built and its walls finished, they will refuse to pay tribute, tax, or toll, and the revenue of the king will suffer. Now, as we are in the royal service, and it would be wrong for us to see the king injured, we send to assure the king that if the archives of your predecessors are searched, you will find out from the archives that this is a rebellious city, a source of danger to your princes and provinces, and that the Jews have stirred up sedition in this very city from of old. That is why the city was laid waste. We assure the king that if this city is built and its walls finished, you will lose all your territory west of the Euphrates. The king sent this reply to Rehum the commander, and Shimsai the secretary, and the rest of their associates resident in Samaria, and the others who were west of the Euphrates. Greeting, etc. Well now, the letter you have sent to us has been translated to me, and I have ordered inquiries to be made. And it has been found that of old this city has risen against kings, and that rebellion and insurrection have been raised within it. And besides, Jerusalem has had powerful kings who have ruled all the territory west of the Euphrates, exacting tribute, taxes, and tolls. So issue a decree that these men are to stop, and the city is not to be built until I issue a decree myself. Be careful to lose no time about this, lest the damage increase to the detriment of the king. So when the copy of King Artaxerxes' letter was read to Rehum and Shimsai and their associates, they hurried to the Jews at Jerusalem and stopped them by main force. This put an end to the work on the temple of God at Jerusalem. It was stopped until the second year of the reign of Darius, king of Persia. Now the prophets, the prophet Haggai and Zechariah the son of Iddo, prophesied in the name of the God of Israel to the Jews in Judah and Jerusalem, till Zerubbabel the son of Shealtiel and Joshua the son of Jozadak started again to build the temple of God at Jerusalem, helped by the prophets of God. Tatnai, the satrap west of the Euphrates, and Shethar-Bozenai and their associates then came and asked them, "Who gave you any orders to build this temple and finish this structure?" They also asked, "And what are the names of the men who are building here?" But by God's favor to the Jewish sheikhs, they were not able to be stopped till the matter should be reported to Darius and a reply received from him. Here is a copy of the dispatch sent to King Darius by Tatnai, the satrap west of the Euphrates, and by Shethar-Bozenai and his associates, the generals west of the Euphrates. They wrote a dispatch as follows. To King Darius, all greetings. Be it known to the king that we went to the province of Judah, to the temple of the great God. It is being built with huge stones, timber is being placed on the walls, and the work goes on apace, prospering in their hands. We put this question to the sheikhs there. Who gave you any orders to build this temple and to finish this structure? We also asked their names, for your information, that we might be able to write you the names of the men at their head. And this was their reply. We are the servants of the God of heaven and earth. We are rebuilding the house that was built many years ago, built and finished by a great king of Israel. But as our fathers provoked the anger of the God of heaven, he handed them over to the Chaldean, Nebuchadnezzar, king of Babylon, who destroyed this house and carried off the people to Babylon. In the first year of Cyrus, king of Babylon, however,
King Cyrus issued a decree for the building of this house of God. And the gold and silver utensils belonging to the house of God, which Nebuchadnezzar had taken out of the temple in Jerusalem and brought to the temple of Babylon, these utensils King Cyrus took from the temple of Babylon, handing them over to one Sheshbazzar, whom he had appointed governor, and telling him to take these utensils and go and put them in the temple at Jerusalem, and let the house of God be built on its site. Then the said Sheshbazzar went and laid the foundation of the house of God in Jerusalem. The building has gone on ever since, and it is still unfinished. Now if it please the king, let search be made in the treasury at Babylon, to find out whether King Cyrus did issue a decree for the building of this house of God at Jerusalem. And let the king inform us of his pleasure in this matter. Then by order of King Darius, search was made in the house of archives at Babylon, where the treasures were stored, and at Ecbatana, in the citadel of the province of Media. A paper was found to this effect. Memorandum. In the first year of King Cyrus, a decree was issued by King Cyrus, with reference to the house of God at Jerusalem. Let the house be built, the place where sacrifice is offered. Let the foundations be laid, and let the building be 90 feet high and 90 feet broad, with 3 layers of stone and 1 of timber. The expenses to be paid out of the royal revenue. Also, the gold and silver utensils belonging to the house of God, which Nebuchadnezzar removed from the temple at Jerusalem and took to Babylon, are to be restored and returned to their places in the temple at Jerusalem. Put them in the house of God. Now then, Tatnai, satrap west of the Euphrates, Shethar-Bozenai and your associates, the generals west of the Euphrates, stand aside. Let the work on this house of God alone. Allow the Jewish governor and the Jewish sheikhs to build this house of God on its site. Furthermore, I decree that you are to assist these Jewish sheikhs in the building of this house of God. From the royal funds, the tribute collected west of the Euphrates, these men are to have their expenses promptly paid. See to this, day by day without fail. Let them have whatever they require, young bullocks, rams, and sheep, to be burnt in sacrifice to the God of heaven, wheat, salt, wine, and oil, as the priests at Jerusalem demand, that they may offer sacrifices to propitiate the God of heaven and pray for the life of the king and his sons. And I issue this decree. If any man alters this command, a beam shall be taken from his house. He shall be impaled upon it. And, besides this, his house shall be made a dung heap. May the God who has set up his name there crush any king or nation that shall attempt to alter this edict or destroy this house of God at Jerusalem. I, Darius, have issued a decree. Let it be carried out to the letter. At these instructions from King Darius, Tatnai the satrap west of the Euphrates, Shethar-Bozenai and their associates acted promptly. The Jewish sheikhs went on building, and thanks to the prophesying of the prophet Haggai and Zechariah the son of Iddo, they succeeded. They finished their building as the God of Israel had commanded, and as Cyrus, Darius, and Artaxerxes, kings of Persia, had decreed. The temple of God was finished on the 3rd day in the month of Adar, in the 6th year of the reign of King Darius. You've been listening to the Word of God from the book of Ezra.

bringing you what is old and what is new from the storehouse of God. You're listening to Logos, the Word of God, from the book of Ecclesiastes. Utterly vain, utterly vain, everything is vain. Man labors at his toil under the sun. What does he gain? The generations come and go, but there the earth is, there it shall remain. The rising sun goes down, it hurries round, only to rise again. From south to north the wind blows round, the wind turns as it blows, turning and then returning on its track. The streams all flow into the sea, but the sea they never fill, though all the streams are flowing still. All things are aweary, weary beyond words. The eye is never satisfied, the ear never has enough. What has been is what shall be. What has gone on is what shall go on, and there is nothing new under the sun. Men may say of something, "Ah, this is new," but it existed long ago, before our time. The men of that old time are now forgotten, as men to come shall be forgotten by the folk who follow them. I, the speaker, was king of Israel in Jerusalem. I set myself to study and survey thoughtfully all that goes on under heaven. A sorry task this toil set to the sons of men by God. I have seen all that goes on in this world. It is a vain, futile business. You cannot straighten what is twisted, nor can you count up the defects in life. Said I to myself, "Now, here I have gained far more wisdom than any before me in Jerusalem. My mind has such experience of wisdom and knowledge, I have applied myself to wisdom and knowledge as well as to mad folly, and I find it futile." The more you know, the more you suffer. The more you understand, the more you ache. Said I to myself, "Come, try pleasure and enjoy yourself." But this too was in vain. Mirth is madness, I reflected, and what is the good of pleasure? I searched my mind how to pamper my body with wine, keeping control of myself wisely all the time, how to come by folly, till I could see how best the sons of men might fare under the sun during the few days of their life. I went in for great works. I built mansions, planted vineyards, laid out gardens and parks, in which I planted all manner of fruit trees, making pools to water the trees in my plantations. I bought slaves, both men and women, and had slaves born within my household. I had large herds and flocks, larger than any before me in Jerusalem. I amassed silver and gold, right royal treasures. I secured singers, both men and women, and many a mistress, man's delight. Richer and richer I grew, more than any before me in Jerusalem, nor did my wisdom leave me. Nothing I coveted did I refuse myself. I denied my heart no joy, for my heart did feel joy in all this toil, so much I did get from all my efforts. But when I turned to look at all I had achieved, at my toil and trouble, then it was all vain and futile. Nothing in this world is worthwhile, for what can he do who succeeds the king? Nothing but what the king has done already. Then I turned to look into wisdom and mad folly. Wisdom is better than folly, I saw, as light is better than darkness, for the wise man has eyes in his head, while the fool walks in the dark. But I also found that one fate falls to both. So I said to myself, "If the fool's fate is to be my fate, what is the use of all my wisdom?" "This too is vain," I said to myself. "The wise man is no more remembered than the fool, for in days to come both alike will have been long forgotten.
Alas, the wise man dies like the fool. So I hated life, for all that goes on under the sun seemed evil to me, all of it vain and futile. I hated all that I had toiled under the sun, knowing that I must leave it to the man who follows me, and who knows whether he will be a wise man or a fool. Yet he will have it all in his own hands, all that I have won by my toil and trouble and skill under the sun. This too is vain. So I turn to despair of all my toil and trouble under the sun. For a man who has toiled skillfully and thoughtfully and ably has to leave all his gains to one who has never worked for them. This too is vain. It is a great evil. For what good does a man get himself from all the toil and strain of his labor in this world? All through life his task is a sheer pain and vexation. Day after day, the very night brings no rest to his mind. This too is vain. There is nothing better for a man than to eat and drink and enjoy himself as he does his work. And this, I find, is what God grants. For who can eat, who can enjoy himself apart from God? You've been listening to the Word of God from the book of Ecclesiastes. You have reached an oasis in the desert of sin. Welcome to Logos, the Word of God, from the first book of Corinthians. Christ did not send me to baptize, but to preach the gospel, and to preach it with no fine rhetoric, lest the cross of Christ should lose its power. Those who are doomed to perish find the story of the cross sheer folly, but it means the power of God for those whom he saves. It is written, "I will destroy the wisdom of the sages. I will confound the insight of the wise." Sage, scribe, critic of this world, where are they all? Has not God stultified the wisdom of the world? For when the world, with all its wisdom, failed to know God in his wisdom, God resolved to save believers by the sheer folly of the Christian message. Jews demand miracles, and Greeks want wisdom, but our message is Christ the Crucified, a stumbling block to Jews, sheer folly to Gentiles, but for those who are called, whether Jews or Greeks, a Christ who is the power of God and the wisdom of God. For the foolishness of God is wiser than men, and the weakness of God is stronger than men. Why, look at your own ranks, my brothers. Not many wise men, that is judged by human standards, not many leading men, not many of good birth have been called. No, God has chosen what is foolish in the world to shame the wise. God has chosen what is weak in the world to shame what is strong. God has chosen what is mean and despised in the world, things which are not, to put down things that are, that no person may boast in the sight of God. This is the God to whom you owe your being in Christ Jesus, whom God has made our wisdom, that is, our righteousness and consecration and redemption, so that as it is written, let him who boasts, boast of the Lord. Thus when I came to you, my brothers, I did not come to proclaim you God's secret purpose with any elaborate words or wisdom. I determined among you to be ignorant of everything except Jesus Christ, and Jesus Christ the Crucified. It was in weakness and fear, and with great trembling that I visited you. What I said, what I preached, did not rest on any plausible arguments of wisdom, but on the proof supplied by the Spirit and its power, so that your faith might not rest on any human wisdom, but on the power of God.
we do discuss wisdom with those who are mature. Only it is not the wisdom of this world or of the dethroned powers who rule this world. It is the mysterious wisdom of God that we discuss, that hidden wisdom which God decreed from all eternity for our glory. None of the powers of this world understands it. If they had, they would never have crucified the Lord of glory. No, as it is written, what no eye has ever seen, what no ear has ever heard, what never entered the mind of man, God has prepared all that for those who love Him. And God has revealed it to us by the Spirit, for the Spirit fathoms everything, even the depths of God. For what human being can understand the thoughts of a man except the man's own inner spirit? So, too, no one understands the thoughts of God except the Spirit of God. Now we have received the Spirit, not the spirit of the world, but the Spirit that comes from God, that we may understand what God bestows upon us. And this is what we discuss, using language taught by no human wisdom, but by the Spirit. We interpret what is spiritual in spiritual language. The unspiritual man rejects these truths of the Spirit of God. To him they are sheer folly. He cannot understand them. And the reason is that they must be read with the spiritual eye. The spiritual man again can read the meaning of everything, and yet no one can read what he is. For whoever understood the thoughts of the Lord so as to give him instruction? No one. Well, our thoughts are Christ's thoughts. But I could not discuss things with you, my brothers, as spiritual persons. I had to address you as worldlings, as mere babes in Christ. I fed you with milk, not with solid food. You were not able for solid food. And you are not able even now. You are still worldly. For with jealousy and quarrels in your midst, are you not worldly? Are you not behaving like ordinary men? When one cries, I belong to Paul, and another, I belong to Apollos, what are you but men of the world? Who is Apollos? Who is Paul? They are simply used by God to give you faith, each as the Lord assigns his task. I did the planting, Apollos did the watering, but it was God who made the seed grow. So neither planter nor waterer counts, but God alone who makes the seed grow. Still, though planter and waterer are on the same level, each will get his own wage for the special work that he has done. We work together in God's service. You are God's field to be planted, God's house to be built. In virtue of my commission from God, I laid the foundation of the house like an expert master builder. It remains for another to build on this foundation. Whoever he is, let him be careful how he builds. The foundation is laid, namely, Jesus Christ, and no one can lay any other. On that foundation, anyone may build gold, silver, precious stones, wood, hay, or straw, but in every case, the nature of his work will come out. The day will show what it is, for the day breaks in fire, and the fire will test the work of each, no matter what that work may be. If the structure raised by any man survives, he will be rewarded. If a man's work is burnt up, he will be a loser, and though he will be saved himself, he will be snatched from the very flames. Do you not know that you are God's temple, and that God's Spirit dwells within you? God will destroy anyone who would destroy God's temple, for God's temple is sacred, and that is what you are. Let no one deceive himself about this.
Whoever of you imagines that he is wise with this world's wisdom must become a fool if he is really to be wise. For God ranks this world's wisdom as sheer folly. It is written, He seizes the wise in their craftiness. And again, the Lord knows that the reasoning of the wise is futile. So you must not boast about men, for all belongs to you. Paul, Apollos, Cephas, the world, life, death, the present, and the future. All belongs to you, and you belong to Christ, and Christ to God. You've been listening to the Word of God from the first book of Corinthians. Bringing you what is old and what is new from the storehouse of God. You're listening to Logos, the Word of God, from the books of Habakkuk and Micah. I would put my plea before my God. O thou eternal, how long shall I cry, and wilt thou never hear? I complain to thee of wrongs, and yet thou wilt not help. Why make me gaze on misery? Why must I look on at oppression? Under mine eyes outrage and injury go on, till strife is stirred and faction, and so law is benumbed. Justice is never in action, for evil men hamper the just, till justice goes awry. Look, faithless creatures, gaze and be aghast, for a deed is to be done in your day that you would not believe it if you were told of it. I am rousing the Chaldeans, that fierce and fiery race, who march the broad earth over to seize homes not their own. Dire they are, and dreadful, a destructive power, swifter than leopards their horses, keener their cavalry than wolves by night. They swoop from far away, like vultures pouncing on their prey. Their host swarms up for havoc, eager and onward, sweeping up prisoners like sand. They scoff at kings and rulers they deride. A fortress is a sport to them. They pile their mounds of earth and capture it, then forward like the wind. Art thou not the Eternal of old, my God, my Majestic One? Thou diest not. Are they a judgment from thee, O Eternal? Messengers of chastisement? Thine eyes are too pure to rest on evil. Thou canst not look upon oppression. Why then look on at ruthless men? Why then be silent when the impious are swallowing up the good? Thou hast made men like fishes in the sea, like swarms without a chief. The impious hook them, haul them up, sweep them into the net, and catch them in their seine, shouting for joy in honor of their net. They sacrifice and burn incense to their seine, for yielding them so rich a catch, and food so plentiful. Are they to go on drawing the sword, murdering peoples without pity? Alas for us! Alas! As when the fruit is gathered, and the vintage gleaned, there is no bunch of grapes to eat, no morsel of a fig. So the devout have vanished from the land. Not one honest soul remains. Everyone lurks for blood.

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Daughters-in-law defy their mothers-in-law. And a man's household are his enemies. As for me, I will look out for the Eternal. 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My God will aid me. 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Though I sit in darkness, the Eternal is my light. 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Then will he bring me out to light, and I shall see him triumphing. My foes shall be confounded at the sight. Where is your God, they sneer today. But then mine eyes will gloat on them, crushed underfoot like muddy clay. The day comes for your walls to be mended, the day for frontiers to be far extended, the day when folk come home to you from Assyria and Egypt, from Egypt even to the Euphrates, from sea to sea, from range to range, though all the world lies desolate in retribution for its pagan ways. O shepherd, guide thy people, thine own flock, so lonely, lonely like a wild patch within a garden. Let Bashan and let Gilead be their pasture, as in days of old, and grant us to behold wonders as at thy coming out of Egypt. Let the nations despair of their might at the sight. Let them cover their mouths, struck dumb and deaf. Let them grovel in the dust like serpents, crawling creatures, and creep out trembling from their holes, in terror before thee, our God. Who is a God like thee, forgiving sins and passing over wrong in the survivors of thy folk, not holding to thine anger for all time, delighting to be merciful? Thou wilt have pity upon us again, and wash off our iniquities. Thou wilt sink all our sins deep in the sea. Thou wilt prove faithful to Jacob, and loving to Abraham, as from old thou hast sworn to our fathers. You've been listening to the Message and Counsel of God, from the books of Habakkuk and Micah. All Scripture is inspired by God and profitable for teaching, for reproof, for amendment, and moral discipline. You're listening to Logos, the Word of God. Bringing you what is old and what is new from the storehouse of God. Welcome to Logos, the Word of God, from the book of Ezekiel. In the 9th year, on the 10th day of the 10th month, this word from the Eternal came to me. Son of man, write down the name of this day. On this very day, the king of Babylon has begun to invest Jerusalem. Tell this rebellious community a parable. Give them this message from the Lord the Eternal. Set the cauldron on fire. Set it on. Pour in the water. Put in the pieces, all the good pieces, thighs and shoulders. Fill it with the choicest bones. Choose the finest of the flock. Then pile wood under it. Make it boil merrily, seething the bones in it. For this is the Lord the Eternal's word. Woe to the bloody city! I myself will pile the fuel high, heap on the wood, kindle the fire, but empty out the flesh. Pour out the broth, and then set the cauldron empty on the coals to heat, to let its copper glow and melt out its impurity, consuming its rust. But the thick rust will not leave it,
not even the fire.

0: fire can purge it. Woe to the cauldron full of rust, with rust that will not leave it. Empty it anyhow, pull out the pieces as they come. For the blood of her murders is in her. She poured it out on the bare rock, not on the ground for the dust to hide it, but to rouse my fury, to provoke vengeance upon herself. The rust is your impurity, so foul. Because I would have cleansed you, and you would not be clean, you shall never be cleansed from your impurity, till I glut my fury on you. I, the Eternal, have said it, and I will do it. I will not refrain, I will not pity, I will not relent. I will punish you as you have lived and acted, so says the Lord the Eternal. This word from the Eternal came to me. Son of man, I am taking from you, at a stroke, the treasure of your eyes. But no mourning for her, not a tear. Sigh silently. Raise no lament for the dead. Put on your turban and your sandals. Cover not up your beard. And eat no funeral food. I told this to the people in the morning, and in the evening my wife died. Next day I did as I had been told. The people asked me, "Will you not tell us what this means for us, this conduct of yours?" I answered, "This word from the Eternal came to me. Tell the community of Israel this message from the Lord the Eternal. I am about to desecrate my own sanctuary, your pride and confidence, the treasure of your eyes, your darling care, and the sons and daughters you have left behind are to fall by the sword. You shall do as I have done. You shall not cover up your beards, nor eat funeral food. You shall wear your turbans and your sandals. You shall neither lament nor weep, but pine away in your sins and groan to yourselves. This is how Ezekiel shall be an example to you. As he does, so shall you do when the time comes. It will teach you that I am the Lord the Eternal. And, son of man, on the day I take from them their confidence, their proud delight, the treasure of their eyes, their heart's desire, together with their sons and daughters, a fugitive will come to you with the news. Then you may open your lips to the fugitive. You may speak aloud. You need not be any longer dumb." You've been listening to the Word of God from the book of Ezekiel. Providing you with oil for your lamp, you're listening to Logos, the Word of God from the book of Ezekiel. In the 11th year, upon the first day of the 12th month, this word from the Eternal came to me. Son of man, raise a dirge over the Pharaoh, king of Egypt. Say to him, "Woe to you, Pharaoh, you are all undone. You are like a monster in the streams, snorting water from your nostrils, splashing the river with your feet, fouling the streams. The Lord the Eternal decrees, I will throw my net over you, and haul you up in my net. I will toss you on the land, and fling you on the field. I will make the birds all settle upon you, and glut the animals of all the earth with you. I will strew your flesh upon the hills, and fill the valleys with your carcass. I will drench the earth with your gushing blood, till the watercourses are full of you. When I extinguish you, I will shroud the sky and darken its stars. I will shroud the sun with clouds, and the moon shall not shine. All the bright lights of the sky I will darken over you, bringing darkness on your land, says the Lord the Eternal. The heart of many a nation I will trouble when I proclaim your ruin to the nations, to countries that you never knew. I will make many a race dismayed over you, and their kings shall shudder over you when they behold me brandishing my sword. They shall all tremble every moment, every man for his own life, on the day of your downfall. For the Lord the Eternal decrees, the sword of the king of Babylon shall fall upon you. I will make all your host fall by the sword of warriors. All of them are the most ruthless of races, and they shall ruin Egypt's pride. Her host shall all be destroyed, and all her beasts I will destroy, that live beside her in the many streams. No foot of man, no hoof of beast, shall foul the streams again. I will make the waters settle, till the rivers run smooth as oil, says the Lord the Eternal. And when I lay the land of Egypt waste and desolate, emptied of all that filled it, when I strike down all its dwellers, then they shall learn that I am the Eternal. This is the dirge to be chanted, chanted by women of the nations. Let them chant it over Egypt, and all her hosts, says the Lord the Eternal. In the 12th year, on the 15th day of the first month, this word from the Eternal came to me. Son of man, wail over the host of Egypt, and send them down with a lament, you and the women of the mighty nations, to the nether regions, to join those who go down into the pit below. Whom do you surpass in beauty? Down with you, down to a shameful death, you and all your host, amid the victims of the sword. The mighty warriors in the underworld shall hail him and his allies. Down with you, down to a shameful death, you and all your host, amid the victims of the sword. Assyria is down there with all her folk, their graves around their kings, buried in the abysses of the pit, all victims of the sword, who were a terror to the land of the living. Elam is there with all her folk around her grave, all victims of the sword who have passed down to the nether regions, men who were a terror in the land of the living, and have gone down to a shameful death, sharing disgrace with the victims who have gone down to the pit of death. Meshech and Tubal are there, with their folk in graves around them, all lying in a shameful death, victims of the sword, because they were a terror in the land of the living. They shall not lie beside the mighty warriors of old, who went down to the underworld with their weapons, their swords lying under their heads, and their shields upon their skeletons, because they were a terror in the land of the living. And Pharaoh, you shall lie among the defeated in disgrace, the victims of the sword. Edom is there with its kings and princes, for all their might, lie among the victims of the sword, with the defeated in disgrace, with those who go down to the pit of death. The princes of the north are all there, with all the Phoenicians. They have gone down with the slain, for all the terror of their might, and lie with the defeated in disgrace, sharing the shame of those who go down to the pit of death. To see all these may be of some comfort to the Pharaoh, over all his own host, says the Lord the Eternal. He put terror on the land of the living, and for that he shall be laid among the defeated, in disgrace, with the victims of the sword, the Pharaoh, and all his host, says the Lord the Eternal. You've been listening to the message and counsel of God from the book of Ezekiel. Welcome to Logos, the Word of God, from the book of Exodus. Then the Eternal said to Moses and Aaron in the land of Egypt, This month shall be for you the first month in the year, the month when the year begins. Tell all the community of Israel that on the 10th day of this month, they are each to take a lamb or a kid, one lamb for every household. If any household is too small for a lamb, then the man and his next-door neighbor must take one between them, reckoning the lamb in proportion to what each member of the family can eat. The lamb must be a male yearling, unblemished. It may be a lamb or a kid, but you must keep it till the 14th day of the month, when every member of the community of Israel shall kill it between sunset and dark. Then they must take some of the blood and smear it on the two doorposts and on the lintel of the house where it is eaten. That evening they must roast the flesh and eat it with unleavened cakes, also with some bitter herbs. It is not to be eaten raw or boiled in water, but roasted in the fire, head and legs and all. You must not leave any of it over till morning. Any part of it left over must be burned. And you must eat it with belt tight round your waist, sandals on your feet, and staff in hand. Eat it in a hurry, for it is the Eternal's Passover. I will pass through the land of Egypt that night, striking down all the firstborn in Egypt, man and beast alike, entombing all the gods of Egypt. I am the Eternal. The blood shall mark the houses where you live, and when I see the blood, I will pass over you, sparing you a deadly stroke, as I strike down the land of Egypt. The Israelites went and did exactly as the Eternal had ordered Moses and Aaron. Then Moses summoned all the sheikhs of Israel and said to them, "Select lambs or kids from the folds, family by family, and kill the Passover victim. You must take also a bunch of marjoram, dip it in the blood within the basin, and put some of the blood on the lintel and the two doorposts. Then none of you must go out of the door to his house until next morning. For the Eternal will be passing through the land to strike down the Egyptians. And whenever he sees the blood on the lintel and on the two doorposts, the Eternal will pass over that door and not allow the destroying angel to enter your houses to strike you down. This rite you must keep as a standing order for yourselves and for your descendants. And when you come to the land that the Eternal will give to you, as he has promised, you must keep up this worship. When your children ask you what this service of worship means, you must answer that it is the sacrifice of the Eternal's Passover, for he passed over the houses of the Israelites in Egypt when he was striking down the Egyptians. He kept our houses safe." The people bowed their heads and worshipped. And at midnight, the Eternal struck down all the firstborn in the land of Egypt, from the eldest son of the Pharaoh on the throne to the eldest son of the prisoner in the dungeon, as well as the firstborn of all cattle. The Pharaoh started up in the night, he and his officers and all the Egyptians. There was a loud wail in Egypt, for there was not a house where someone was not dead. He sent for Moses and Aaron during the night, and said, "Away with you from among my people, both you and the Israelites. Go and worship the Eternal as you have asked. Take your flocks and your herds as you demand, and be gone, and ask a blessing for me also." The Egyptians pressed the people to hurry out of the land, crying, "We are all dead men." So the people snatched up their dough, unleavened as it was, and wrapped their kneading bowls inside their mantles, carrying them on their shoulders. The Israelites had done as Moses had told them. They also asked the Egyptians for jewels of silver and jewels of gold and raiment. And the Eternal had given them such favor with the Egyptians that they let the people have whatever they asked. They had thus taken toll of the Egyptians. From Ramses, the Israelites moved to Succoth, about 600,000 of them on foot, besides women and children. A motley mob accompanied them, and large numbers of livestock, both flocks and herds. They baked unleavened cakes of the dough they had brought from Egypt, for the dough was unleavened. They had been pushed out of Egypt and could not wait, nor had they prepared any food for the journey. The time spent by the Israelites in Egypt was 430 years, and at the end of the 430 years, it was on that very day that all the array of the Eternal left Egypt. It was a night when the Eternal was on the watch to bring them out of Egypt, a night when all Israelites must keep watch for the Eternal, age after age. You've been listening to the Word of God from the book of Exodus. You can listen to this message and more online at logosradio.info. You're listening to Logos, the Word of God, from the book of Micah. O Bethlehem Ephrata, tiniest of townships in all Judah, out of you a king shall come to govern Israel, one whose origin is of old, of long descent, one who stands firm and rules with the strength of the Eternal, with the high authority from his God the Eternal. The Eternal leaves them to themselves until his mother gives birth to him, and then the survivors of his family shall rejoin Israel. Return they shall, for by that time his power shall extend to the ends of the earth. Like dew that drops from the Eternal, so shall the residue of Jacob be among the mass of nations, like showers upon the grass, needing no help of man, no human aid. Like a lion among beasts of the jungle, so shall the residue of Jacob be among the mass of nations, like a lion loose among the sheep, that tears and tramples them, none able to bring rescue. On that day, the Eternal declares, I will cut off your war horses and destroy your chariots. I will root out the towns of your country and ruin all of your fortresses. I will deprive you of your sorcery. You must have no more wizards. I will cut out of you idols and sacred stones. You must no longer worship things you manufacture. I will uproot your sacred poles and destroy your images. And in wrath and fury I will inflict unheard of punishment upon pagans. Listen, the Eternal will have his indictment urged in the presence of the mountains, in the hearing of the hills. Listen to the Eternal's charge, O mountains. Hear it, O fountains of the earth, for the Eternal arraigns his people and indicts Israel. My people, what have I done to you? Tell me, how have I injured you? Did I not bring you up from Egypt's land? Did I not set you free from slavery? Did I not send Moses, Aaron, Miriam to lead you? My people, what did Balak plan? And how did Balaam answer him? Ah, remember it from first to last, from Shittim to Gilgal, that you may understand the Eternal saving power. Hark, 'tis the Eternal calling to the city. Listen, O clan of Judah, O council of citizens. Hard and harsh are the classes, deceitful are the masses, with mouths full of falsehood. Can I forget what rogues have hoarded, and these accursed scant measures? Can I condone wrong balances and short weights in the trader's bag? Nay, nay, I will be striking you with ruin for your sins. You may eat, but you shall never be satisfied, feeling an inward void. You may store, but you shall never save. And what you save, I will let the sword sweep off. You may sow, but you shall never reap. You may crush olives, but you shall never get oil. You may take vintage, but you shall drink no wine. For you are following Omri's customs, and all the practices of Ahab's house, living by their policy. So I make you a horror, and your folk a scorn, to bear the derision of pagans. How shall I enter the Eternal's presence and bow before the God of heaven? Shall I come to him with sacrifices, with yearling calves to offer? Would the Eternal care for rams in thousands, or for oil flowing in myriad streams? Shall I offer my firstborn son for my sin, fruit of my body for guilt of my soul? O man, he has told you what is good. What does the Eternal ask from you but to be just and kind and live in quiet fellowship with your God? You've been listening to the Word of God from the book of Micah. Listen now to the Word of God from the book of Hebrews. Every high priest who is selected from men and appointed to act on behalf of men in things divine, offering gifts and sacrifices for sins, can deal gently with those who err through ignorance, since he himself is beset with weakness, which obliges him to present offerings for his own sins, as well as those for the people. Also, it is an office to which no one elects to take for himself. He is called to it by God, just as Aaron was. Similarly, Christ was not raised to the glory of the high priesthood by himself, but by him who declared to him, "Thou art my Son, today have I become thy Father." Just as elsewhere he says, "Thou art a priest forever, with the rank of Melchizedek." In the days of his flesh, with bitter cries and tears, he offered prayers and supplications to him who was able to save him from death. And he was heard because of his godly fear. Thus, son though he was, he learned by all he suffered how to obey. And by being thus perfected, he became the source of eternal salvation for all who obey him. Being designated by God high priest with the rank of Melchizedek. On this point I have a great deal to say, which is hard to make intelligible to you, for you have grown dull of hearing. Though by this time you should be teaching other people, you still need someone to teach you once more the rudimentary principles of the divine revelation. You still need milk, not solid food. For anyone who is fed on milk is unskilled in moral truth. He is a mere babe. Whereas solid food is for the mature, for those who have had their faculties trained by exercise to distinguish good and evil. Let us pass on then to what is mature, leaving elementary Christian doctrine behind, instead of laying the foundation over again, with repentance from dead works, with faith in God, with instruction about ablutions and the laying on of hands, about the resurrection of the dead and eternal punishment. With God's permission, we will take this step. For in the case of people who have been once enlightened, who've tasted the heavenly gift, who participated in the Holy Spirit, who tasted the goodness of God's Word and the powers of the world to come, and then fell away, It is impossible to make them repent afresh, since they crucify the Son of God in their own persons, and hold him up to obloquy. For land, which absorbs the rain that often falls on it, and bears plants that are useful to those for whom it is tilled, receives a blessing from God. Whereas, if it produces thorns and thistles, it is reprobate, and on the verge of being cursed, its fate is to be burned. Though I say this, beloved, I feel sure that you will take the better course, that means salvation. God is not unfair. He will not forget what you have done, nor the love that you have shown for his sake in ministering, as you still do to the saints. It is my heart's desire that each of you would prove equally keen upon realizing your full hope, to the very end, so that instead of being slack, you may imitate those who inherit the promises by their steadfast faith. For in making a promise to Abraham, God swore by himself, since he could swear by none greater, "I will indeed bless and multiply you." Thus it was that by steadfastness Abraham obtained what he had been promised. For as men swear by a greater than themselves, and as an oath means to them a guarantee that ends any dispute, God, in his desire to afford the heirs of the promise a special proof of the solid character of his purpose, interposed with an oath, so that by these two solid facts, the promise and the oath, where it is impossible for God to be false, we refugees might have strong encouragement to seize the hope set before us, anchoring the soul to it, safe and secure, as it enters the inner presence behind the veil. You've been listening to the Word of God from the book of Hebrews. You're listening to Logos, the Word of God, from the book of Joshua. But the citizens of Gibeon, hearing what Joshua had done to Jericho and Ai, went to work craftily. They took provisions in old sacks on their asses, and old mended wineskins with old patched shoes on their feet, and old clothes on their bodies. The bread they took was all dry and crumbling. They went to Joshua at the camp at Gilgal, and said to him and to the Israelites, "We have come from a far country. Pray, make a treaty with us." The Israelites said to these Hivites, "Perhaps you live in our country, and why should we make a treaty with you?" "We are at your service," they said to Joshua. "But who are you?" Joshua asked. "From where do you come from?" "From a country very far away," they said, "and we have come on account of the Eternal, your God. For we have heard of his fame and all that he did in Egypt, and of all he did to the two Amorite kings east of the Jordan, Sihon king of Heshbon and Og king of Bashan, who reigned at Ashtaroth. Our sheiks and our people told us to take provisions with us for the journey, and to go in to meet you and to say, 'We are at your service. Pray, make a treaty with us.' This bread we took hot out of our houses on the day that we started, and there you see, it's dry and crumbling by this time. These wineskins were new when we filled them, and you see they are torn. These clothes and shoes of ours are worn out owing to the long journey." So the Israelites partook of their provisions, never asking the Eternal for advice. Joshua made peace with them, and made a treaty with them to spare their lives. And the leaders of the community swore an oath to them. 3 days after they had made the treaty, they heard that the men were neighbors, living in the same country. On the third day, as the Israelites marched forward, they came to their towns Gibeon, Kephirah, Beeroth, and Kiriath-Jearim. The Israelites did not kill them because the leaders of the community had sworn an oath to them by the Eternal, the God of Israel.
1: The community all grumbled against the leaders. But the leaders all replied, "We swore an oath to them by the Eternal, the God of Israel, so now we cannot touch them. We must grant them the favor of their lives, lest wrath come upon us over the oath that we took to them." "Let them live," said the leaders. So they became woodcutters and water carriers to all the community as the leaders directed. Then Joshua called for them and asked them, "Why have you deceived us by saying you came from far, far away, when you live in the same country as ourselves? A curse on you! You shall ever provide us with slaves for the temple of my God, woodcutters and water carriers." They answered Joshua, "It was because your servants were assured that the Eternal your God had ordered his servant Moses to assign you all the land and to destroy all the natives before you. That put us in terror of our lives before you, and so we did this. Well, we are in your power. Whatever you think is right and fair to do to us, do it." This, then, was how Joshua treated them. He saved them from the Israelites, and he kept them from being murdered. But he made them that day woodcutters and water carriers for the community and for the altar of the Eternal, wherever the Eternal chooses, as they still are. When Adonizedek, king of Jerusalem, heard that Joshua had captured Ai and sacked it, treating Ai and its king as he had treated Jericho and its king, and that the citizens of Gibeon had made terms with Israel, he and his men were in terror, for Gibeon was a large town, like a royal city, larger than Ai, and its men were stout fighters. So Adonizedek, king of Jerusalem, sent to Hoham, the king of Hebron, to Piram, king of Jarmuth, to Japhia, the king of Lachish, and to Debir, the king of Eglon, saying, "Join me and help me to storm Gibeon, for it has made terms with Joshua and the Israelites." The five Amorite kings, the king of Jerusalem, the king of Hebron, the king of Jarmuth, the king of Lachish, and the king of Eglon, all mustered and marched up with their armies to besiege Gibeon and attack it. The Gibeonites sent a message to Joshua at the camp at Gilgal, telling him, "Abandon not your servants. Quick, come up and rescue us. Help us, for all the Amorite kings of the highlands have mustered to attack us." Joshua marched up from Gilgal with all the troops and all the veterans. The Eternal said to Joshua, "Have no fear of them, for I put them into your hands. Not a man of them shall hold his own against you." So Joshua made a sudden attack. He made a night march from Gilgal, and the Eternal threw them into a panic before Israel, till Israel routed them with heavy slaughter at Gibeon, and they chased them along the road to the ascent of Beth-Horon, routing them all the way to Azekah and Makeda. They also ran from Israel at the descent from Beth-Horon. The Eternal rained huge hailstones from heaven upon them, all the way to Azekah. They died of these. Indeed, more died by the hailstones than at the hands of Israel by the sword. It was on the day when the Eternal handed over the Amorites to the Israelites that Joshua said to the Eternal before Israel, "O sun, stand over Gibeon. Move not, O moon, from Ajalon Vale." The sun stood still, the moon moved not, till the folk had taken vengeance on their foes. Is not the song written in the Book of Heroes? The sun stood still in the middle of the sky and never hastened to set for about a whole day. Never was there a day like that before or since when the Eternal listened to the cry of a man, for the Eternal was fighting for Israel. You've been listening to the Word of God from the Book of Joshua.
0: 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You're listening to Logos, the Word of God. providing you with oil for your lamp. Welcome to Logos, the Word of God, from the book of Luke. Then Jesus said to them, Suppose

0: One of you has a friend, and you go to him at midnight and say to him, "Friend, let me have 3 loaves, for a friend of mine traveling has come to my house, and I have nothing to set before him." And suppose he answers from inside, "Don't bother me. The door is locked by this time, and my children are in bed with me. I can't get up and give you anything." I tell you, though he will not get up and give you anything because you are a friend of his, he will at least rise and give you whatever you want because you persist. So I tell you, ask, and the gift will be yours. Seek, and you will find. Knock, and the door will open to you. For everyone who asks receives. The seeker finds. The door is opened to anyone who knocks. What father among you, if asked by his son for a loaf, will hand him a stone? Or if asked for a fish, will hand him a serpent instead of a fish? Or if asked for an egg, will he hand him a scorpion? Well, if for all your evil you know to give your children what is good, how much more will your Father give the Holy Spirit from heaven to those who ask him? He was casting out a dumb demon, and when the demon had gone out, the dumb man spoke. The crowds marveled, but some of them said, "It is by Beelzebul, the prince of demons, that he casts out demons." Others, by way of tempting him, demanded that he should give them a sign from heaven. He knew what they were thinking about, so he said to them, "Any realm divided against itself comes to ruin. House after house falls down. If Satan is indeed divided against himself, how can his realm stand? You say I'm casting out demons by Beelzebul? If I cast out demons by Beelzebul, by whom do your sons cast them out? Thus they shall be your judges. But if it is by the finger of God that I cast demons out, then the reign of God has reached you already." When the strong man in armor guards his homestead, his property is undisturbed. But when a stronger man attacks and conquers him, he seizes the panoply on which he relied and divides up the spoil. He who is not with me is against me, and he who does not gather with me scatters. When an unclean spirit leaves a man, it roams through dry places in search of ease. As it finds none, it says, "I will go back to the house I left." And when it comes, it finds the house clean and all in order. Then off it goes to fetch 7 other spirits, worse than itself. They go in and dwell there, and the last state of the man is worse than the first. While he was saying this, a woman shouted out to him out of the crowd, "Blessed is the womb that bore you and the breast that you sucked." But he said, "Blessed, rather, are those who hear and observe the word of God." As the crowds were thronging to him, he proceeded to say, "This is an evil generation. It demands a sign. But no sign will be given to it except the sign of Jonah. For as Jonah was a sign to the Ninevites, so shall the Son of Man be to this generation. The queen of the south will rise at the judgment with the men of this generation and condemn them. For she came to the ends of the earth to listen to the wisdom of Solomon, and here is one greater than Solomon. The men of Nineveh will rise at the judgment with this generation and condemn it. For when Jonah preached, they did repent, and here is one greater than Jonah. No one lights a lamp to put it in a cellar or under a bowl, but on a stand, so that those who come in can see the light. Your eye is the lamp of the body. When your eye is sound, then the whole of your body has light. But if your eye is diseased, then your body is darkened. Look, perhaps your very light is dark. So if your whole body has light without any corner of it in darkness, it will be lit up entirely, as when a lamp lights you with its rays." When he finished speaking, a Pharisee asked him to take a meal in his house, So he went in and lay down at table. The Pharisee was astonished to see that he had not washed before the meal. But the Lord said to him, "You Pharisees do clean the outside of the cup and the plate, but your inner life is filled with rapacity and malice. Foolish men, did not he who made the outside make the inside of things too? Better cleanse what is within, then nothing will be unclean for you. But woe to you, Pharisees! You tithe mint and rue in every vegetable, but justice and the love of God you disregard. These latter you ought to have practiced without omitting the former. Woe to you, Pharisees! You love the front bench in the synagogues and salutations in the marketplaces. Woe to you! You are like unsuspected tombs. Men walk over them unawares." One of the jurists said to him, "Teacher, when you say this, you're insulting us as well." He said, "And woe to you, jurists! You load men with irksome burdens, and you will not put a single finger to their burdens. Woe to you! You build tombs for the prophets whom your own fathers killed. Thus you testify and consent to what your fathers did, for they killed, and you build." This is why the wisdom of God said, "I will send them prophets and apostles. Some they will kill, and some they will persecute." It was that the blood of all the prophets shed from the foundation of the world might be charged upon this generation, from the blood of Abel down to the blood of Zechariah, who was slain between the altar and the house of God. Yes, I tell you, it will all be charged on this generation. Woe to you, jurists! You have taken the key that unlocks the door of knowledge. You have not entered yourselves, and you have stopped those who were entering. You've been listening to the Word of God from the Book of Luke. Today's proclamation comes from the Word of God in the Book of Lamentations. I am the man who has suffered under the rod of his anger. I am the man he has been leading on a dark, unlighted road. He has baffled me over and again all the day long. He has worn away my skin and flesh and broken my bones. He has piled troubles up against me right around my head. He has made me dwell in the dark like men long dead. He has walled me around till I cannot go out. He has loaded me with chains, and when I fain would cry for help, he stops my prayer. He blocks my way with boulders till my course is twisted. He lurks for me like a bear, like a lion in ambush. He has chased me, mangled me, and left me all forlorn. He has bent his bow and made me a target for his arrows. He has driven his shafts home right into me. I am the butt of all nations, the burden of their satire all the day long. He has filled me up with bitter herbs and sated me with wormwood. He has broken my teeth with gravel and covered me with ashes. He has bereft me of all bliss. I forget what it is to prosper. I said, "My strength is gone, and my hope in the eternal." The thought of my stress and scattering is bitterness, bitter to me. My soul is always thinking of it and is crushed within me. But I will call to mind, to give me hope, that the Eternal's love is lasting and will never fail. Fresh every morning is thy kindness, great is thy faithfulness. The Eternal is my allotted share, I say, therefore I will hope in him. The Eternal is good to those who wait for him, to a soul that seeks for him. It is good to wait in silence for the help of the Eternal. It is good to bear without a word the rebuke of the Eternal. Let a man sit alone in silence, since it is the Eternal's hand. Let him lay his lips to the dust,
1: there may be yet hope for him. Let him offer his cheek to the striker, and suffer all man's taunts. For the Lord will not always discard life. He wounds, but he has pity. So rich is his love. He is loath to pain or grieve the sons of men. When a whole people is taken prisoner and downtrodden, when a man is deprived of his rights under the eyes of the Most High, when a man does not get justice, does the Lord not see it? Who can carry out his will unless it is the Lord's order? Are not weal and woe alike decreed by the Most High? Then why should mortal men complain when they are punished for their sins? Let us scan and search our lives. Let us return to the Eternal, lifting our hearts up with our hands to the God of heaven. The sin is ours. We have rebelled. And thou? Thou hast not pardoned. Thou hast veiled thy face in anger, pursuing us without pity. Thou hast covered thyself with a cloud no prayer can pierce. Thou hast made us mere scum and refuse of the world. Our foes are all yelling against us. Dismay and destruction befall us, ravage and ruin. Tears are flooding from my eyes for the ruin of my people. My eyes are sore with sorrow for the woes of my city. My eyes stream without ceasing, without rest, till the Eternal will look down from heaven above. They have chased me like a bird with no reason for their hate. They dropped me to die in a dungeon, flinging stones at me. Waters flowed over my head. I'm lost, I said. You've been listening to the Word of God from the Book of Lamentations.
0: Listen now to the Word of God from the Book of 1 Samuel. But Saul and the troops spared Agag and the best, the fattest of the flocks and herds and the lambs, though they destroyed whatever was common and worthless. Then a message from the Eternal came to Samuel. I am sorry that I ever made Saul king, for he has given up following me. He has not carried out my orders. Samuel was angry with the Eternal and protested to him all night. Then in the morning, Samuel went to meet Saul. Samuel was told, Saul went to Carmel, where he has just erected a trophy. He has gone down to Gilgal. When Samuel came to him, Saul said, The Eternal bless you. I have carried out the Eternal's orders. Then Samuel asked, What is this bleating of sheep in my ears? What is this lowing of cattle I hear? Saul said, They have been taken from the Amalekites. The troops spared the best of the sheep and the oxen for a sacrifice to the Eternal your God. The rest we have destroyed. Silence, said Samuel. Let me tell you what the Eternal told me last night. Say on, said Saul. And Samuel proceeded. You may think little of yourself, but are you not the head of the clans of Israel? The Eternal anointed you king over Israel, and the Eternal sent you on a mission, saying, Go and destroy these sinners of Amalekites. Fight against them till they are wiped out. Why, then, have you not obeyed the voice of the Eternal? Why have you darted on the spoil and done wrong in the eyes of the Eternal? Saul said to Samuel, I have obeyed the voice of the Eternal. I have gone on the mission that the Eternal sent me. I have caught Agag, king of Amalek. I have destroyed the Amalekites. But the troops took some of the sheep and oxen, the best of what had been doomed to destruction, for a sacrifice to the Eternal your God. Then Samuel said, Does the Eternal delight in burnt offering and sacrifice, as he does in obedience to his word? Obedience is better far than sacrifice, to heed him better than fat flesh of rams. For rebellion is as bad as the sin of divination, and self-will as bad as the iniquity of idols. Because you have set aside the Eternal's word, he has set you aside from being king. Then said Saul to Samuel, I have done wrong. I've broken the command of the Eternal and your instructions. It was because I was afraid of the troops that I did what they demanded. Pray, pardon my sin. Come back with me that I may worship the Eternal. But Samuel said to Saul, No, I will not come back with you, for you have set aside the word of the Eternal, and the Eternal has set you aside from being king over Israel. As Samuel turned away, Saul caught the skirt of his robe, and it tore. Then Samuel said to him, The Eternal has today torn the kingdom of Israel from you, and given it to a neighbor of yours, a better man than yourself. The splendor of Israel, he will never lie nor change his mind. He is not a man to change his mind. I have done wrong, said Saul, but pray, show me respect before the sheiks of my people and before Israel. Come back with me that I may worship the Eternal your God. Then Samuel turned back after Saul, and Saul worshipped the Eternal. Then said Samuel, Bring Agag, the Amalekite king, here to me. Agag came to him with tottering steps. Death is a bitter thing, said Agag. But Samuel said, As your sword has bereaved women, so shall your mother be most bitterly bereaved. And Samuel hacked Agag to pieces before the Eternal at Gilgal. Then Samuel went to Ramah, while Saul went home to his native town of Gibeah. Samuel never saw Saul again before he died, for Samuel grieved over Saul. You've been listening to the Word of God from the first book of Samuel.

Today's proclamation comes from the Word of God from the book of Jeremiah. In the fourth year of Jehoiakim, the son of Josiah, king of Judah, this message came to Jeremiah from the Eternal. Take a scroll and write upon it all that I ever said to you against Jerusalem and Judah and all the nations from the day that I first spoke to you in Josiah's reign down to this day. It may be that when the house of Judah hear all the evil that I intend for them, they will all give up their evil life and receive my pardon for their sin and guilt. So Jeremiah summoned Baruch, the son of Neriah, and Baruch wrote upon a scroll while Jeremiah dictated all that the Eternal had said to him. Then Jeremiah told Baruch, "I am debarred from entering the temple, so you must go and read aloud on a fast day in the temple the words of the Eternal which you have written to my dictation on the scroll. The people are to hear them, and you must also read them aloud to the Judeans who come in from the country towns. It may be that with humble entreaties to the Eternal, they will give up their evil life, each one of them, for fierce is the anger and fury which the Eternal has threatened this people." Then Baruch, the son of Neriah, did all that the prophet

Inside the upper court at the entrance to the new gate of the temple. Now when Micaiah, the son of Gemariah, the son of Shaphan, heard all the words of the Eternal read from the scroll, he walked down to the palace, where he found all the authorities seated in the secretary's room, Elishama, the secretary, Deliah, the son of Shemaiah, Elnathan, the son of Achbor, Gemariah, the son of Shaphan, Zedekiah, the son of Hananiah, and all the others. After Micaiah had told them all the words that he had heard Baruch read aloud from the scroll to the people, the authorities all sent Jehudi, the son of Nethaniah, the son of Shelemiah, the son of Cushi, to tell Baruch to bring the scroll from which he had been reading aloud to the people. When Baruch appeared, scroll in hand, they told him to sit down and read it aloud. So Baruch read it to them. When they had heard it all, they turned to one another in alarm, whispering, "We must inform the king of all this." They asked Baruch, "How did you come to write all this?" Baruch answered, "Jeremiah dictated it all to me, and I wrote it down in ink on the scroll." So the authority said to Baruch, "Go into hiding, you and Jeremiah. Let no man know where you are." Then after depositing the scroll in the room of Elishama the secretary, they went to the king's private cabinet and told the king everything. The king sent Jehudi for the scroll, and when he brought it from the room of Elishama the secretary, he read it aloud to the king and all the authorities in attendance. The king was in his winter apartments with a brazier burning in front of him. Whenever Jehudi read three or four leaves, the king would slash them off with a penknife and fling them into the fire, burning upon the brazier, till the whole of the scroll was consumed in the fire, burning upon the brazier. There was no sense of horror, no tearing of clothes on the part of the king, or any of his ministers who heard all these words, although Elnathan, Deliah, and Gemariah besought the king not to burn the scroll. However, he would not listen to them. He ordered the royal prince Jeremiel, Seraiah the son of Azrael, and Shelemiah the son of Abdeel to fetch Baruch the scribe and Jeremiah the prophet. But the Eternal hid them safe. After the king had burned the scroll containing the words which Baruch had written at Jeremiah's dictation, this word of the Eternal came to Jeremiah. "Take once more another scroll, and write upon it all the words that were on the former scroll, which Jehoiakim the king of Judah burned. And give Jehoiakim king of Judah this message from the Eternal. You burned the scroll and asked me why I had written in it that the king of Babylon was coming to destroy this land and clear it of man and beast. Well, here is what the Eternal has to say about Jehoiakim, king of Judah. No descendant of his shall ever sit on the throne of David, and his own corpse shall be flung out, exposed to the day's heat and the frost by night. I will punish him, his offspring, and his ministers for their evil doing. I will bring upon them and the citizens of Jerusalem all the miseries with which I have threatened them in vain." So Jeremiah took another scroll and gave it to Baruch the scribe, the son of Neriah, who wrote upon it to Jeremiah's dictation all the words of the book that Jehoiakim, king of Judah, had burned, besides many other words of the same nature. This is what the prophet Jeremiah told Baruch the son of Neriah, after he had written on the scroll what Jeremiah dictated to him, in the fourth year of Jehoiakim, king of Judah. "Here is what the Eternal, the God of Israel, says to you, Baruch. You say, 'Alas now, the Eternal adds anguish to my pain. I am wearied out with moaning. Rest I cannot.' But the Eternal says, 'When I have to demolish what I built, when I have to uproot what I once planted, do you expect smooth fortunes for yourself?

0: Never expect that. Only, I promise you, as I bring doom now upon all mankind, I will let you escape with your own life, wherever you must go. You've been listening to the Word of God from the Book of Jeremiah. Today's proclamation comes from the Word of God in the Book of Ezekiel. Then the splendor of the Eternal left the threshold of the temple and stood over the cherubs. I saw the cherubs spread their wings and rise from the earth. As they withdrew, accompanied by the wheels, they stood outside the door of the east gateway into the Eternal's temple, and over them was the splendor of the God of Israel. These were the creatures I had seen at the river Kebar, under the God of Israel. I recognized them as cherubs. Each had four faces and four wings, and under their wings the semblance of human hands. As for the semblance of their faces, they were the faces I had seen at the river Kebar. The Spirit lifted me up and brought me to the eastern gateway of the Eternal's temple, and there, at the door of the gateway, I saw 25 men, among whom I noticed Jazaniah the son of Azur and Pelatiah the son of Benaiah, the popular leaders. "Son of man," he said to me, "these are the men who make wicked plans and offer evil counsel in this city. They argue, 'Houses have been recently rebuilding. All is well. The city is a cauldron, and we are the flesh inside, safe inside it.' So prophesy against them. Prophesy, O son of man." Then the Spirit of the Eternal seized me. He said to me, "Utter this word from the Eternal. So you think, O Israel, I know what occurs to your mind, but it is the many men you have murdered in this city, heaping the streets with their corpses. It is these murdered men laid low by you. It is they, says the Lord the Eternal, they who are to be the flesh inside this cauldron of a city. As for you, I will drag you out of it. You are in terror of the sword, and I will bring the sword upon you, says the Lord the Eternal. Out of the city I will drag you, and hand you over to foreigners. I will inflict punishment upon you, as by the sword you fall, and I punish you at the far borders of Israel, to teach you that I am the Eternal. This city shall be no cauldron for you. You shall not be the flesh inside of it, safe and sound. At the far borders of Israel I will punish you, to teach you that I am the Eternal. For you have not lived by my laws. You have not carried out my orders. You have followed the practices of the nations around you." As I was delivering this prediction, Pelatiah the son of Benaiah died. Then I fell upon my face and cried aloud, "Alas, O Lord Eternal, wilt thou wipe out the survivors of Israel?" Then this word from the Eternal came to me, "Son of man, the citizens of Jerusalem say of your kinsmen, your fellow exiles, the entire community of Israel, 'You are far away from the Eternal. This land belongs to us.' Say this, therefore, the Lord the Eternal declares, 'True, I have sent them afar among the nations and scattered them over foreign lands. But I will be a sanctuary for them there, in their place of exile, for a while. And then, says the Lord the Eternal, I will gather them from the nations and collect them from the countries where they have been scattered, and give them the land of Israel. They shall come back and clear it of its loathsome and detestable impieties. I will give them a new nature and put a new spirit into them. I will remove their hard nature and give them a nature that can be touched, that they may live by my laws and observe and obey my orders. They shall be my own people, and I will be their God. But as for these others, who are devoted to their loathsome practices and detestable impieties. I will make them suffer for their conduct, says the Lord the Eternal. The cherubs spread their wings, with the wheels beside them, and the splendor of the God of Israel over them both. And the splendor of the Eternal ascended from the midst of the city, and stood upon the mountains to the east of the city. The Spirit lifted me and brought me back in the vision, back to the exiles in Chaldea. The vision I saw departed from me, and I told the exiles all that the Eternal had shown me. You've been listening to the Word of God from the book of Ezekiel.
1: You're listening to Logos, the Word of God, from the book of Ecclesiastes. Never enter God's house carelessly. Draw near to Him to listen, and then your service is better than what fools offer, for all a fool knows is how to do wrong. Never be rash with your lips. Never let your heart hurry you into words before God. God is in heaven, and you are upon earth. So let your words be few. For as many worries mean a man will dream, so many words mean a fool is talking. When you vow a vow to God, pay it without delay, for the vows of fools displease Him. Pay your vow, better not vow at all than to vow and fail to pay. Never allow your lips to lay you open to punishment. Never say to God, I vowed that by mistake, lest God be angry at your excuse and undo you. Stand in awe of God, for many dreams and words mean many a vain folly. When you see the poor being oppressed, or right and justice tampered with in the state, be not surprised at it. It is one official preying on another. But over both there is a supreme authority. After all, a country prospers with a king who has control. A lover of money will never be satisfied with his money, and a lover of wealth will never make anything of it. This too is vain. The more a man gains, the more there are to spend it, while the owner can only look on. Sweet is the worker's sleep, whether he has much to eat or little, but the satiety of the rich keeps them from sleeping. A sore evil have I seen in the world, wealth hoarded to the owner's loss. In some unlucky venture it is lost, and the man has nothing to leave to his son. Naked he came from his mother's womb, and naked he must return. For all his toil he has nothing to take with him. A sore evil this, that as he came so he must go. What does he gain by all his futile toil, spending his days in gloominess, privations, deep anxieties, distress, and fits of anger? Here is what I find now to be right and good for man, to eat and drink and be happy as he toils at his task under the sun during the few days that God gives him to live. Such is his lot. Yes, it is God's own gift when a man is made rich and wealthy and able to enjoy it all, to partake of what may be allotted him and enjoy himself as he toils. Then he will never brood over the fewness of his days, for God is giving him his heart's delight. There is indeed an evil I have seen under the sun that presses heavily on men. God making a man rich, wealthy, and honored, till he has everything his heart desires, and yet he is unable to enjoy it. An outsider gets the good of it. This is a vain misfortune. A man may have 100 children and live many a long year, but if he gets no joy of his prosperity and dies unburied, he is worse off, I hold, than an untimely birth that lifeless comes and darkling goes without a name. The sun it never saw nor knew, but it is better off. The man may live 1,000 years twice told, but if he never enjoys himself, then are not both alike bound for the same end? A man toils on to satisfy his hunger, but his wants are never met. A wise man fares no better than a fool, nor does a poor man with the sense to live aright. Better a joy at hand than wants that roam abroad. Whatever happens has been determined long ago, and what man is has been ordained of old. He cannot argue with one mightier than himself, and lavish talk about it only means more folly. What is the use of talking? Who can tell what is good for a man in life during the few days of his empty life that passes like a shadow? For who can tell a man what is to happen in this world when he is gone? You've been listening to the Message and Counsel of God from the Book of Ecclesiastes. Man does not live by bread alone, but by every word that issues from the mouth of God. You're listening to Logos, the Word of God. You have reached an oasis in the desert of sin. Welcome to Logos, the Word of God, from the Gospel of Mark. As Jesus went out of the temple, one of his disciples said to him, "Look, teacher, what a size these stones and buildings are." Jesus said to him, "You see these great buildings? Not a stone shall be left on another without being torn down." And as he sat on the Hill of Olives, opposite the temple, Peter, James, and John, and Andrew asked him in private, "What will be the sign for all this to be accomplished?" So Jesus began, "Take care that no one misleads you. Many will come in my name, saying, 'I am he,' and mislead many. When you hear of wars and rumors of war, do not be alarmed. These have to come, but it is not the end yet. For nation will rise against nation, and realm against realm. There will be earthquakes here and there, and famines too. That is but the beginning of the trouble. Look to yourselves. Men will hand you over to Sanhedrins, and you will be flogged in synagogues, and brought before governors and kings for my sake, to testify to them. Ere the end, the gospel must be preached to all nations. Now when they carry you off to trial, never worry beforehand about what you are to say. Say whatever comes to your lips at the moment. For he who speaks is not you, but the Holy Spirit. Brother will betray brother to death. The father will betray his child. Children will rise against their parents and put them to death. And you will be hated by all men on account of my name. But he will be saved who holds out to the very end. But when you see the appalling horror standing where he has no right to stand, let the reader note this. Then let those who are in Judea fly to the hills. A man on the housetop must not go down into the house or go inside to fetch anything out of his house. And a man in the field must not turn back to get his coat. Woe to women with child and women who give suck in those days. Pray it may not be in winter when it comes, for those days will be days of misery, the like of which has never been, from the beginning of God's creation until now, no and never shall be. Had not the Lord cut short those days, not a soul would be saved alive, but he has cut them short for the sake of the elect, whom he has chosen. If anyone tells you at that time, 'Look, here is the Christ,' or 'Look, there he is,' do not believe it, for false Christs and false prophets will rise and perform signs and wonders to mislead the elect, if they can. Now take you care, I'm telling you of it beforehand. But when that misery is past, in those days, The sun will be darkened, and the moon will not yield her light. The stars will drop from heaven, and the orbs of the heavens will be shaken. Then shall be seen the Son of Man coming in the clouds with great power and glory. And he will then dispatch his angels and muster his elect from the four winds, from the verge of earth to the verge of heaven. Let the fig tree teach you a parable. As soon as its branches turn soft and put out leaves, you know that summer is at hand. So whenever you see all this happen, you may be sure that he is at hand, at the very door. I tell you truly, the present generation will not pass away till all this happens. Heaven and earth will pass away, but my words never. Now no one knows anything of that day or hour, not even the angels in heaven, not even the Son, but only the Father. Take care, keep awake, and pray. You never know the time. It is like a man leaving his house to go abroad. He puts his servants in charge, each with his work to do, and he orders the porter to keep watch. Watch then, for you never know when the Lord of the house will come, in the late evening, or at midnight, or at cockcrow, or in the morning. Watch, in case he comes suddenly and finds you asleep. Watch, I say it to you, and I say it to all. You've been listening to the Word of God from the Gospel of Mark. Welcome to Logos, the Word of God, from the book of Proverbs. My son, if you are wise, I shall indeed be joyful. My heart will be glad to hear wise words from you. Never envy evil men, but always reverence the Eternal, for something will yet come to you. Your hope will not be lost. Listen, my son, and be wise. Be guided by good sense. Never sit down with tipsy men or among gluttons. The drunkard and the glutton come to poverty, and reveling leaves men in rags. Listen to your own father, and despise not your old mother. Make your father glad, your mother happy, for a good man's father will rejoice, and a sensible son brings joy to his mother. Attend to me, my son, mark my injunctions, for a harlot is a deep, deep pit. A loose woman is a narrow pit. Yes, and she lies in wait like a robber, and many a man she plunders. Who shriek? Who groan? Who quarrel and grumble? Who are bruised for nothing? Who have bleary eyes? Those who linger over the bottle. Those who relish blended wines. Then look not on the wine so red that sparkles in the cup. It glides down smoothly at first, but in the end it bites like any snake. It stings you like an adder. You will be seeing odd things. You will be saying queer things. You will be like a man asleep at sea, asleep in the midst of a storm, muttering, "I was hit, not hurt. I was beaten, but I feel nothing. Whenever will the morning come till I can get drunk again?" Never envy evil men. Never seek their company, for their one thought is plunder, and mischief is their theme. What builds a house is skill. It is erected by intelligence, and knowledge furnishes the rooms with all that is rare and pleasant. Wise men are better than warriors. Brains are better than brawn, for you need policy in war. What saves the state is many counselors. Wisdom is beyond a fool's reach, so he can say nothing in a council. A man who devises mischief, men call him a schemer. Now sin is folly's scheme, and men loathe mischief makers. If you have been slack, then your means will be small when adversity comes. Rescue men carried off to death. Deliver any who go trembling to their doom. You say, "But I knew nothing of it." Yet he who reads the heart sees through you. He knows, he who watches you, will he not requite each man for what he did? My son, eat honey, it is good, and honeycombs are sweet, so wisdom tastes. Villain, hands off the good man's house, ransack not his abode. A good man may fall 7 times, but he rises. An evil man is crushed by a calamity. Rejoice not when your enemy falls. Never exult when he is overthrown, lest the Eternal see it, and in displeasure divert his wrath from him to you. Never fret over evildoers. Never envy wicked men. The bad man comes to no good end. The lamp of a bad life will be put out. My son, stand in awe of the Eternal and the King. Anger not either. They can crush you swiftly. They can destroy you suddenly. I passed by the field of the slothful, by the vineyard of the thriftless. And there it lay, all overgrown with thistles, the surface covered with nettles, the stone wall broken down. I thought upon it as I looked. I learned a lesson from the sight. Let me sleep for a little, a little. Let me fold my hands for a little to rest. Yes, and poverty will pounce upon you, and want will overpower you. You've been listening to the Word of God from the Book of Proverbs. Today's proclamation comes from the Word of God from the books of Zechariah and Ezekiel. Once more, the angel who talked to me roused me like a man roused from sleep. He asked me, "What do you see?" I said, "I see a lampstand there, all of gold with a bowl on top of it, and 7 lamps around it, and 7 pipes to the lamps on top of it, also 2 olive trees beside it, one to the right of the bowl and the other to the left." Then I asked the angel who talked to me, "What are these, sir?" The angel answered, "Do you not know what these are?" I said, "No, sir." Then he replied, "These 7 are the eyes of the Eternal. They sweep over all the earth." I asked him, "What are these 2 olive trees to the right and to the left of the lampstand?" I asked him for a second time, "What are these 2 olive branches held by the 2 golden spouts that empty oil into the golden bowl?" He answered, "Do you not know what these are?" I said, "No, sir." Then he replied, "These are the sources of the oil of bliss, the 2 men who stand before the Lord of all the earth." The hand of the Eternal was laid upon me, and he carried me off in the spirit and set me down in a valley. It was full of bones. He made me go all around them, and I saw that they were very many on the surface of the valley and very dry. "Son of man," he said, "can these bones live?" "O Lord Eternal," I answered, "that is known only to thyself." He said to me, "Prophesy over these bones. Say to them, 'O dry bones, listen to the word of the Eternal. The Lord the Eternal has this word for the bones. I will make the breath of life enter you. I will put sinews upon you and cover you with flesh and put the breath of life into you so you shall live and learn that I am the Eternal.' I prophesied as I was told. While I was prophesying, there was a sound of rattling. The bones came together, bone to bone, and as I looked, there were sinews upon them. Flesh spread over them, skin covered them, but there was no breath in them. So he said to me, "Prophesy to the wind, son of man. Give the wind these orders from the Lord the Eternal. Come from the four ends of the earth, O breath, and breathe life into these corpses." I prophesied as I was told, and the breath did enter them, and they came to life, and they stood upon their feet, a mighty host of them. "Son of man," he said to me, "these bones are the whole community of Israel. They cry, 'Our bones are dry, our hope is gone, we are undone.' Prophesy, therefore, tell them this word from the Lord the Eternal. O my people, I will open your graves and bring you out of your graves, back to the land of Israel. You shall be sure that I am the Eternal after I have opened your graves and raised you from your graves, O my people. I will put my spirit into you, and you shall live. I will restore you to your own land. It will teach you that I, the Eternal, have said it and done it, says the Eternal." You've been listening to the Word of God from the books of Zechariah and Ezekiel. You can hear this message and more online at logosradio.info. Today's proclamation comes from the Word of God in the Gospel of John. Many another sign did Jesus perform in the presence of his disciples, which is not recorded in this book. But these signs are recorded that you may believe that Jesus is the Christ, the Son of God, and believing may have life through his name. After that, Jesus disclosed himself once more to the disciples at the Sea of Tiberias. It was in this way. Simon Peter, Thomas, who was called the twin, Nathanael from Cana in Galilee, the two sons of Zebedeus, and two other disciples of his were all together. Simon Peter said to them, "I'm going to fish." They said, "We're coming with you too." Off they went and embarked in the boat. But all that night they caught nothing. Now at break of day, Jesus was standing at the beach, though the disciples did not know it was Jesus. "Lads," said Jesus, "have you got anything?" "No," they answered. So he told them, "Throw your net on the right side of the boat, and you'll have a take." At this they threw the net, and now they could not haul it in for the mass of fish. So the disciple who was Jesus' favorite said to Peter, "It's the Lord." Hearing it was the Lord, Simon Peter threw on his blouse, for he was stripped for work, and jumped into the water, while the rest of the disciples came ashore in the punt, for they were not far from land, only about 100 yards, dragging their net full of fish. When they got to land, they saw a charcoal fire burning with fish cooking on it, and some bread. Jesus said to them, "Bring some of the fish you've just caught." So Peter went aboard and hauled the net ashore, full of large fish, 153 of them, but for all their number the net was not torn. Jesus said, "Come and breakfast." Not one of the disciples dared to ask him who he was. They knew it was the Lord. Jesus went and took the bread and gave it to them and also the fish. This was the third time now that Jesus appeared to the disciples after rising from the dead. Then after breakfast, Jesus said to Simon Peter,
0: "Simon, son of John, do you love me more than the others do?"
2: "Why, Lord," he said, "you know I love you."
0: "Then feed my lambs," said Jesus. Again he asked him for the second time, "Simon, son of John, do you love me?"
2: "Why, Lord," he said, "you know that I love you."
0: "Then be a shepherd to my sheep," said Jesus. For the third time he asked him, "Simon, son of John, do you love me?" Now Peter was vexed at being asked a third time, "Do you love me?"
2: "Lord," he said, "you know everything. You can see that I love you."
0: Jesus said, "Then feed my sheep. Truly, truly, I tell you, you put on your own girdle and went wherever you chose when you were young. But when you grow old, you will stretch out your hands for someone to gird you, and you will be taken where you have no wish to go." He said this to indicate the kind of death by which Peter would glorify God. Then he added, "Follow me." Peter turned around and saw that the favorite disciple of Jesus was following. The disciple who had leant on his breast at supper and put the question, "Lord, who is to betray you?" So on catching sight of him, Peter said to Jesus, "And what about him, Lord?" Jesus replied, "If I choose that he should survive till I come back, what does that matter to you? Follow me yourself." This started the report among the brotherhood that the said disciple was not to die. Jesus, however, did not say that he was not to die. What he said was, "If I choose that he should survive till I come back, what does that matter to you?" This was the disciple who bears witness to these facts and wrote them down. His witness, we know, is true. But there is so much else that Jesus did, so much, that if it were written down in detail, I do not suppose that the world itself could hold the written records. You've been listening to the Word of God from the Gospel of John.
1: 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Welcome to Logos, the Word of God, from the Book of Psalms. Bless the Eternal, O my soul, Eternal One, my God, Thou art most great, arrayed in glorious majesty. Thou wrappest Thyself in a robe of light, Thou spreadest the sky like a tent. Thou buildest Thy chambers on the waters above, Thou makest clouds Thy chariot. Thou ridest on the wings of the wind, Thou makest winds Thy messengers, fire and flame Thy servants. Thou didst found the earth upon its pillars, never to be shaken, drawing the deep over it till the waters rose over the mountains. But they retired at Thy rebuke, scared at the sound of Thy thunder, never to pass Thine appointed bounds, or cover the earth again. The mountains rose, the valleys sank, to the place Thou madest for them. He pours the streams into the valleys that flow between the mountains, where all the wild beasts drink. Wild asses quench their thirst, there wild birds settle, singing among the branches, as the great trees drink their fill, the cedars the Eternal sowed on Lebanon, where birds build their nests, the stork with her home in the cypress. The high hills shelter the wild goat, the marmot hides in the rocks. He waters the hills from his high chambers, and rains abundantly upon the land, till the grass grows for the cattle, and fodder for the beasts that serve mankind, that he may bring food from the earth, wine to cheer up the heart of man, oil that his skin may shine, bread to sustain his strength. He marks the seasons by the moon. He tells the sun where it must set. Thou makest it dark, night falls, and every wild beast in the wood is moving. lions roaring for their prey and claiming food from God. When the sun rises, they slink away to lie down in their lairs. But man comes out to work and labors till the evening. How manifold thy works, Eternal One, all of them wisely made! Yonder the sea lies, vast and broad, with its countless swarms, with creatures small and great, with fleets of nautilus, with leviathan at his play. The world is full of thy creatures, all looking to thee for food in season due. What thou givest, they gather, feasting from thine open hand. But when thy face is hidden, they are scared. When thou recallest their breath, they die. Yet a breath from thee brings them into being, renewing the face of the earth. Forever may the glorious might of the Eternal last. May the Eternal joy in his own works. Earth trembles at a glance from him. The mountains smoke at his touch. Long as I live, I will sing to the Eternal and praise my God while I have breath. May these my thoughts please him. I find my joy in the Eternal. May sinners be swept out of the world. May evil men no longer live in it. Bless the Eternal, O my soul. Hallelujah. You've been listening to the Praises of God from the Book of Psalms. Bringing you what is old and what is new from the storehouse of God. Welcome to Logos, the Word of God, from the Book of Deuteronomy. Moses and the priestly Levites then said to all Israel, If you will not listen to the voice of the Eternal your God, if you will not be mindful to carry out all his commands and rules, which I enjoin upon you this day, then all these curses shall come upon you and overtake you. Cursed shall you be in town and country, cursed your basket and kneading trough, cursed the fruit of your body and your ground, the young of your cattle and the lambs of your flock. Cursed shall you be when you start out and when you return home. The Eternal will send the curse on you, baffling you and thwarting you, whatever you put your hand to, until you are ruined and perish rapidly for your evil doing in forsaking me. The Eternal will make plagues cleave to you till he consumes you off the country which you are entering to possess. The Eternal will strike you with consumption, with fever, ague, and erysipelas, with drought, blasting, and mildew that shall pursue you till you perish. The sky overhead shall be brass, and the earth underfoot shall be iron. The Eternal will turn the rain of your land into powder and dust, dropping from the sky upon you till you are destroyed. The Eternal will have you routed in front of your foes. You may assail them all together, but you shall fly before them in all directions, till all the realms on earth shudder to see you. Your carcasses shall be food for all the wild birds and beasts, and none shall scare them off. The Eternal will strike you with Egyptian boils, with tumors, scurvy, and itch incurable. And the Eternal will strike your knees and legs with evil boils, incurable boils from head to foot. The Eternal will strike your minds with madness, blindness, and dismay, till you grope at noon like a blind man, in the dark, and fall into disaster. You shall be utterly crushed and robbed continually, with no one to rescue you. You shall betroth a wife, and another man shall ravish her. You shall build a house, but never live in it. You shall plant a vineyard and get no use of the grapes. Your ox shall be killed under your very eyes, and you shall eat none of it.
3: Your ass shall be seized by force under your very eyes, and never given back to you. Your sheep shall be handed over to your foes, with none to come to your rescue. Your sons and daughters shall be handed over to a foreign folk, and all the day long you will yearn for a sight of them, and pine away, unable to do anything. A strange nation will eat up your crops, and all the fruit of your labor, and you shall be crushed and broken continually, till you are driven mad by the sight of it all. The Eternal will carry you and the king which you set over you to a nation which neither you nor your fathers knew, and there you shall have to worship foreign gods of wood and stone. You shall become a horror, a proverb, and byword among all the races where you are exiled. Much seed shall you carry to the field, but little shall you reap, for the locust will devour the crop. Vineyards you may plant and till, but you shall never drink or store the wine, for worms will spoil the grapes. You may grow olive trees all over your country, but you shall never anoint yourself with the oil, for your olives will drop off. You may have sons and daughters born to you, but they shall not remain yours. They shall be carried off as exiles. Insects will infest all your trees and crops. The alien who settles among you will rise higher and higher above you, while you sink low. He will lend to you, not you to him. He will be at the head, and you will be at the tail. All these curses shall come upon you, and pursue you, and overtake you, until you are destroyed, because you have not served the Eternal your God with joy, and with a glad heart, for all your abundance. Therefore, with hunger and thirst and nakedness and utter poverty shall you serve the foes whom the Eternal sends against you. He will put an iron yoke upon your neck, till you are destroyed. The Eternal will bring on you a nation from the far ends of the earth, swooping like a vulture, with a language you do not understand, with fierce looks, regardless of old folk and indifferent to young. They shall eat up the young of your cattle and the crops of your ground. They shall leave you neither corn nor wine nor oil, nor young cattle nor lambs, till they make an end of you. They shall besiege you in all your towns, till the high fortified walls on which you relied are brought down, all over the land as they besiege you in all your settlements, all over the land that the Eternal your God has given you. You will have to eat your own children, the flesh of your sons and daughters which the Eternal your God has given you. In the strait of the siege, as your foes are pressing you hard, he who is most tender and dainty among you will grudge the food even to his brother, to the wife of his own bosom, and to his remaining children, refusing any part of the flesh of his own children which he means to eat, since he has nothing left for himself. In the strait of the siege, as your foes are pressing you hard in all your towns, she who is most tender and dainty among you, who would not venture to put the sole of her foot to the ground, so tender and delicate is she, will grudge even to the husband of her bosom, to her son, and to her daughter, the afterbirth of her womb. And the babe she has borne, these she will eat herself in secret. So famished is she amid the strait of the siege, as your foes are pressing you hard in all your towns. If you will not be mindful to carry out all the injunctions of this code, written down in this book, revering the glorious and awful name of the Eternal your God, then the Eternal will inflict on you and your descendants amazing plagues, severe plagues and prolonged, diseases sore and prolonged. He will bring back upon you the diseases of Egypt that you were once afraid of, till they cleave to you, and the Eternal will bring upon you any sickness and plague that is not mentioned in this book of the law, till you are ruined. Few of you shall survive, though once you were as numerous as the stars of the sky, because you would not obey what the Eternal your God ordered. As the Eternal took a delight in prospering and multiplying you, so shall the Eternal take a delight in making an end of you and destroying you, till you shall be torn from the land which you are entering to possess. The Eternal will scatter you among all nations, from one end of the earth to the other, and there you shall have to worship foreign gods of wood and stone, strange to you and your fathers. You shall enjoy no ease among these nations, no, not for the sole of your foot. The Eternal will give you an anxious mind, eyes that fail with longing, and a spirit that languishes away. Your life shall be lived in suspense. You shall be afraid by night and by day, unable to have confidence in life. In the morning you shall cry, "Would it were evening!" And in the evening, "Would it were morning!" for the terror that scares you and for the sights you have to see. The Eternal will take you back to Egypt in slave galleys by a route which I said you would never tread again. And there you shall let yourselves be sold as slaves to your enemies, but no one will buy you. Such were the terms of the compact which the Eternal ordered Moses to draw up with the Israelites in the land of Moab, in addition to the compact which he made with them at Horeb. You've been listening to The First Covenant from the Book of Deuteronomy. Faith comes from hearing the Word of God. You're listening to Logos, the Word of God. Today's proclamation comes from the Word of God from the Book of Acts. In my former volume, Theophilus, I treated all that Jesus began by doing and teaching, down to the day when, after issuing orders by the Holy Spirit to the disciples whom he had chosen, he was taken up to heaven. After his sufferings, he had shown them that he was alive by a number of proofs, revealing himself to them for 40 days and discussing the affairs of God's realm. Also, as he ate with them, he charged them not to leave Jerusalem, but to wait for what the Father promised. "For what you have heard me speak of," he said, "for John baptized with water, but not many days after this you shall be baptized with the Holy Spirit." Now when they met, they asked him, "Lord, is this the time you are going to restore the realm to Israel?" But he told them, "It is not for you to know the course and periods of time that the Father has fixed by his own authority. You will receive power when the Holy Spirit comes upon you, and you will be my witnesses at Jerusalem, through all Judea and Samaria, and to the end of the earth." On saying this, he was lifted up while they looked on, and a cloud took him out of sight. As he went up, their eyes were fixed on heaven. But just then, two men stood beside them, dressed in white, who said, "Men of Galilee, why stand looking up to heaven? This Jesus, who has been taken from you into heaven, will come back, just as you have seen him depart to heaven." Then they made their way back to Jerusalem from the hill called the Olive Orchard. It is close to Jerusalem, only a Sabbath's journey from it. On entering the city, they went to the upper room where they were in the habit of meeting. There were Peter, John, James, Andrew, Philip, and Thomas, Bartholomew, and Matthew, James the son of Alphaeus, and Simon who had been a zealot, with Judas the son of James. All these men resorted with one mind to prayer, together with their wives,
1: with Mary, the mother of Jesus, and with his brothers. Now during these days Peter stood up among the brothers. There was a crowd of about 120 persons together. "My brothers," said he, "it had to be fulfilled, the scripture, that the Holy Spirit uttered beforehand by the lips of David, with regard to Judas, who acted as a guide to those who arrested Jesus. Judas did enter our number. He did get his allotted share of this our ministry. With the money paid him for his crime, he purchased an estate. But swelling up, he burst in two, and all his bowels poured out, a fact which became known to all the residents in Jerusalem, so that the estate got the name in their language of Akeldamak, or the ground of blood. Now it is written in the book of Psalms, 'Desolate be his residence, may no one dwell in it, let another man take over his charge.' Well then, of the men who have been associated with us all the time the Lord Jesus went in and out amongst us, from the baptism of John down to the day when he was taken up from us, of these men, one must join us as a witness to his resurrection." So they brought forward two men, Joseph, called Barsabbas, surnamed Justus, and Matthias. And they prayed, "O Lord, who readest the hearts of all, do thou single out from these two men him whom thou hast chosen to fill the place in this apostolic ministry, which Judas left in order to go to his own place." Then they cast lots for them, and the lot fell upon Matthias, who was assigned his position with the 11 apostles. During the course of the day of Pentecost, they were all together, when suddenly there came a sound from heaven like a violent blast of wind, which filled the whole house where they were seated. They saw tongues like flames distributing themselves, one resting on the head of each, and they were all filled with the Holy Spirit. They began to speak in foreign tongues, as the Spirit enabled them to express themselves. Now there were devout Jews from every nation under heaven staying in Jerusalem. So when this sound was heard, the multitude gathered and were bewildered, for each heard them speaking in his own language. All were amazed and astonished. "Are these not all Galileans," they said, "who are speaking? Then how is it that each of us hears them in his own native tongue? Parthians, Medes, Elamites, residents in Mesopotamia, in Judea, Cappadocia, in Pontus and Asia, in Phrygia and Pamphylia, in Egypt and the districts of Libya around Cyrene, visitors of Rome, Jews and proselytes, Cretans and Arabians, we hear these men talking of the triumphs of God in our own languages." They were all amazed and quite at a loss. "What can it all mean?" they said to one another. Some others sneered, "They are brimful of new wine." Peter stood up among the 11, and raising his voice, he addressed them thus, "Men of Judea and residents of Jerusalem, let every one of you understand this. Attend to what I say. These men are not drunk, as you suppose. Why, it is only 9 a.m. No, this is what was predicted by the prophet Joel. 'In the last days, saith God, then I will pour out my Spirit upon all flesh. Your sons and daughters shall prophesy. Your young men shall see visions. Your old men shall dream dreams. On my very slaves and slave girls in those days I will pour out my Spirit, and they shall prophesy. And I will display wonders in heaven above and signs on earth below, blood and fire and vapor of smoke. The sun shall be changed into darkness and the moon into blood ere the great open day of the Lord arrives. And every one who invokes the name of the Lord shall be saved." You've been listening to the Word of God from the book of Acts. providing you with oil for your lamp. You're listening to Logos, the Word of God, from the book of Acts. Peter and John were on their way up to the temple for the hour of prayer at 3 in the afternoon, when a man, lame

and catching him by the right hand, he raised him. Instantly, his feet and ankles grew strong. He leapt to his feet, started to walk, and accompanied them into the temple, walking, leaping, and praising God. When all the people saw him walking and praising God, and when they recognized that this was the very man who used to sit and beg at the gate Beautiful, they were lost in awe and amazement at what had happened to him. As he clung to Peter and John, all the people rushed awestruck to them in what was called Solomon's Portico. But when Peter saw this, he said to the people, "Men of Israel, why are you surprised at this? Why do you stare at us, as if we had made him walk by any power or piety of ours? The God of Abraham and the God of Isaac and the God of Jacob, the God of our fathers, has glorified Jesus his servant, whom you delivered up and repudiated before Pilate." Pilate had decided to release him, but you repudiated the Holy and Just One. The boon you asked was a murderer, and you killed the pioneer of life. But God raised him from the dead, as we can bear witness. He it is who has given strength to this man whom you see and know, by faith in his name. It is the faith he inspires which has made this man thus hale and whole before you all. Now I know, brothers, that you acted in ignorance, like your rulers. Though this was how God fulfilled what he had announced beforehand by the lips of the prophets, namely the sufferings of his Christ. Repent, then, and turn to have your sins blotted out, so that a breathing space may be vouchsafed you, and that the Lord may send Jesus, your long-decreed Christ, who must be kept in heaven till the period of the great restoration. Ages ago, God spoke of this by the lips of his holy prophets. For Moses said, "The Lord our God will raise up a prophet for you from among your brotherhood, as he raised me. You must listen to whatever he may tell you. Any soul that will not listen to this prophet shall be exterminated from the people." And all the prophets who have spoken since Samuel and his successors have also announced these days. Now you are the sons of the prophets and the covenant which God made with your fathers, when he said to Abraham, "All families on earth shall be blessed in your offspring." It was for you first that God raised up his servant and sent him to bless you by turning each of you from your wicked ways. You've been listening to the Word of God from the Book of Acts. You're listening to Logos, the Word of God, from the Book of Jeremiah. Listen to the Eternal's word, O house of Jacob, and all families of the house of Israel. What did your fathers find wrong in me that they went far from me, went after empty idols and became empty themselves? They never said, "Where is the Eternal who brought us up from Egypt's land, who led us through the desert, through a land of steppes and holes, through a land of drought and darkness deep, a land where no one travels, no one dwells? Yes, and I brought you to a garden land, to eat the fruit and the good things of it. But when you entered, you befouled my land and made my heritage abominable. The priest never asked, 'Where is the Eternal?' Those who handled the law cared nothing for me. The rulers rebelled against me. The prophets prophesied by Baal and sought useless idols. So I must indict you, the Eternal says, and indict your children's children. Cross to Cyprus and to the west and see. Send east to the Arabs and inquire. See if ever was the like of this. Has any nation ever changed its gods, gods that are no

gods. But my people have changed their glory for a useless thing. Well, may the heavens be appalled and shudder, for my people have done double wrong. They have forsaken me, the reservoir of fresh water, and hewn out cisterns for themselves, leaky cisterns that cannot hold any water. Is Israel a defenseless serf, a home-born slave, that he should be plundered and his towns be laid waste? Young lions roar at him, growling aloud. They lay his land desolate, empty of inhabitants. Men of Memphis and of Daphne strip you to be slaves. Have you not brought this on yourself by abandoning your God? What right had you to go to Egypt to drink from the Nile? What right had you to go to Assyria to drink from the Euphrates? Your own wickedness will punish you. Your apostasy will chastise you. See for yourself how sore it is for you to abandon me, to have no reverence for me, says the Lord of hosts. Long ago you broke your yoke and snapped your harness. You said, I will not serve thee, and on every height, under every green tree, you wantoned like a harlot. Yet I had planted you a noble vine of right good stock. And into what a foul thing you have turned, a vine wild and degenerate. You may wash yourself with lye and plenty of soap, but I see your sin of the deepest dye, says the Lord the Eternal. How dare you say, I am not stained, I have not sought the Baals? Look at your life in the valley. Think of how you've carried on. You are a swift young camel that doubles on her tracks, a heifer running wild in the wold, heated with passion, snuffing the breeze in rutting season. Who can control her? No male need search for her. All can find her at mating time. Do not run your feet bare, your throat dry. But it is no use to talk. I'm in love with foreign gods, you cry, and after them I hie. Like a thief caught and confounded, so shall Israel's house be confounded, calling a pole my father, calling a pillar my mother. They have turned their backs to me and not their faces, and yet they cry when trouble comes, Arise and save us! But where are your gods, the gods you made for yourself? Let them arise and save you, if they can, in your trouble. For you have as many gods as towns, O Judah. And as streets are in Jerusalem, so sacrifices abound to Baal. Then why upbraid me, when you are godless, all? When you are rebels, all? The Eternal protests. In vain I struck your citizens, they would not be corrected. The sword devoured your prophets like a lion, a man-eater, but fear you would not. You would not heed the word of the Eternal. Have I been a desert to Israel or a land of gloom? Then why do my people say, We please ourselves, we will not come to thee? Can a girl forget her trinkets, or a bride her sash? And yet my people have forgotten me, days without number. Your course you have directed to intrigues of love, and trained yourself to follow evil paths. Your hands are stained with innocent blood, and for all this I will arraign you. Yet you say, I am innocent, surely his anger is over. I will condemn you for saying I have not sinned. Why do you cheapen yourself by shifting your course? You've been listening to the Word of God from the Book of Jeremiah.

You have reached an oasis in the desert of sin. Welcome to Logos, the Word of God, from the book of Joel. Blow the bugle blast in Sion. Sound the alarm on my sacred hill, till the citizens all tremble. For the Eternal's day is coming. Here it is, near it is. A dark day in a shroud, a day of fog and cloud. Here comes a huge host in power, blackening the hills. The like of it has never been, the like of it never shall be for years upon years to come. Before them, fire devouring. Behind them, flames ablazing. Before them, the land lies like an Eden paradise. Behind them, it is a desolate desert, for nothing escapes them. They look like horses. They run like war horses, as chariots rattle. They leap on the hilltops, like flames that crackle, consuming the straw, like a vast army in battle array. Hearts are in anguish before them. All faces turn pale. They charge like warriors. They advance like fighters, each on his own track. No tangling of paths. None pushes his fellow. Each follows his own line. They burst through, weapons unbroken. They rush on the city, rush over the walls, climb into the houses, and enter the windows like thieves. At their advance, the land is quaking. The heavens are shaking. Sun and moon are dark. The stars have ceased to shine, and the Eternal thunders in front of his army. A mighty host is his, and strong are they who execute his orders. For the Eternal's day is great and awful. Who can face it? Yet even now, the Eternal promises, turn to me with all your heart, fasting, weeping, mourning. Come brokenhearted, not with garments torn, and turn to the Eternal One, your God. For he is gracious and compassionate, slow to be angry, rich in love, and ready to relent. Who knows but he will again relent and leave a blessing behind him, that you may have sacrifices and libations to offer to the Eternal One, your God. Blow a bugle blast in Sion. Arrange a fast, assemble a gathering, summon the people, arrange an assembly. Gather the old men and collect the children, the very infants at the breast. Let the bridegroom leave his chamber, let the bride her bower. And let the priests, the Eternal's ministers, weep loud between the altar and the porch, crying, Eternal One, O spare thy people! Leave not thy heritage to be taunted, to be a byword among pagans. Why should the nations sneer, where is their God? Then the Eternal was stirred on behalf of his land, in pity for his people. The Eternal replied to his people, I will now send you corn and wine and oil, till you have ample. I will not leave you again to be taunted by pagans. And the foe from the north I will drive out, thrusting him into a waste, dry land, his van to the sea on the east, and his rear to the sea on the west, till he rots and the stench of him rises. Fear not, O land, rejoice and be glad, for the Eternal has done great things. Fear not, O beasts of the land, for new grass covers the pastures of the downs. The trees bear fruit, the fig tree and the vine are fertile. O sons of Sion, be glad, rejoice in the Eternal One, your God. For the early rain he has given you amply, the winter rain he has poured upon you, and sent the latter rain as of old. The threshing floor shall be full of grain, the troughs shall overflow with wine and oil. I will make up to you for the years that the locusts ate. The locusts,
lopping, swarming, leaping, and devouring, that huge host I sent among you. So shall you eat and be satisfied, and praise the Eternal One your God, who has dealt with you so wondrously. 'Twill teach you that I am within Israel, that I, the Eternal, am your God alone, and never again shall my people be derided. Then shall it be that I pour out my Spirit on all. Your sons and daughters shall be inspired. Your old men shall dream dreams. Your young men shall see visions. Even upon your slaves, both men and women, I will pour out my Spirit in those days. And I will display portents on earth and in the sky. The sun shall be turned into darkness, the moon into blood, before the coming of the Eternal's day, that great and awful day. But every worshipper of the Eternal shall be saved, for Sion Hill shall hold those who escape, as the Eternal has declared, and the fugitives whom the Eternal calls shall be inside Jerusalem. You've been listening to What Lies Ahead from the Book of Joel. Welcome to Logos, the Word of God, from the Book of Acts. A vision appeared to Paul by night, the vision of a Macedonian standing and appealing to him with the words, "Cross over to Macedonia and help us." As soon as he saw the vision, we made efforts to start for Macedonia, inferring that God had called us to preach the gospel to them. Setting sail then from Tros, we ran straight to Samothrace, and the following day to Neapolis. We then came to the Roman colony of Philippi, which is the foremost town of the district of Macedonia. In this town we spent some days. On the Sabbath we went outside the gate to the bank of the river, where, as usual, there was a place of prayer. We sat down and talked to the women who were gathered, and among the listeners there was a woman called Lydia, a dealer in purple, who belonged to the town of Thyatira. She reverenced God, and the Lord opened her heart to attend to what Paul said. When she was baptized, along with her household, she begged us, saying, "If you are convinced that I'm a believer in the Lord, come and stay at my house." She compelled us to come. Now it happened as we went to the place of prayer that a slave girl met us, possessed by a spirit of ventriloquism, and a source of great profit to her owners by her power of fortune-telling. She followed Paul and the rest of us, shrieking, "These men are servants of the Most High God. They proclaim to you the way of salvation." She did this for a number of days. Then Paul turned in annoyance and told the spirit, "In the name of Jesus Christ, I order you out of her." And it left her that very moment. But when her owners saw that their chance of profit was gone, they caught hold of Paul and Silas and dragged them before the magistrates in the forum. Bringing them before the praetors, they declared, "These fellows are Jews who are making an agitation in our town. They are proclaiming customs which, as Romans, we are not allowed to accept or observe." The crown also joined in the attack upon them, while the praetors, after having them stripped and after ordering them to be flogged with rods, had many lashes inflicted on them and put them in prison, charging the jailer to keep them safe. On receiving so strict a charge, he put them into the inner prison and secured their feet in stocks. But about midnight, as Paul and Silas were praying and singing to God, while the prisoners listened, all of a sudden there was a great earthquake which shook the very foundations of the prison. The doors all flew open in an instant, and the fetters of all the prisoners were unfastened. When the jailer started from his sleep and saw the prison doors open, he drew his sword and was on the point of killing himself, supposing the prisoners had made their escape.
But Paul shouted aloud, "Don't harm yourself, we're all here." So, calling for lights, he rushed in, fell in terror before Paul and Silas, and brought them out after securing the other prisoners. "Sirs," he said, "what must I do to be saved?" "Believe in the Lord Jesus Christ," they said, "and you will be saved, you and your household as well." And they spoke the word of the Lord to him and to all in his house. Then he took them at that very hour of the night and washed their wounds, and got baptized instantly, he and all his family. He brought them up to his house and put food before them, overjoyed like all his household at having believed in God. When day broke, the praetors sent the lictors with the message, "Release these men." The jailer repeated this to Paul. "The praetors," he said, "have sent to release you, so come out and go in peace." But Paul replied, "They flogged us in public and without a trial, flogged Roman citizens. They put us in prison, and now they're going to get rid of us secretly? No, indeed. Let them come here themselves and take us out." The lictors reported this to the praetors, who, on hearing that the men were Roman citizens, became alarmed. They went to appease them, and after taking them out of the prison, begged them to leave the town. So they left the prison and went to Lydia's house, where they saw the brothers and encouraged them. Then they departed. You've been listening to the Word of God from the Book of Acts. Encouraging you to answer God's call to patient endurance. Welcome to Logos, the Word of God, from the first book of Corinthians. But I would like you to understand this. Christ is the head of every man is the head of every woman, and God is the head of Christ. Any man who prays or prophesies with a veil on his head dishonors his head, while any woman who prays or prophesies without a veil on her head dishonors her head. She is no better than a shaven woman. If a woman will not veil herself, she should cut off her hair as well. But she ought to veil herself, for it is disgraceful that a woman should have her hair cut off or be shaven. Man does not require to have a veil on his head, for he represents the likeness and supremacy of God. But woman represents the supremacy of man. Man was not made from woman. Woman was made from man. And man was not created for woman, but woman for man. Therefore, in view of the angels, woman has to wear a symbol of subjection on her head. Of course, in the Lord, woman does not exist apart from man any more than man apart from woman. For as woman was made from man, so man is now made from woman, while both, like all things, come from God. Judge for yourselves. Is it proper for an unveiled woman to pray to God? Surely nature herself teaches you that while long hair is disgraceful for a man, for a woman, long hair is a glory. Her hair is given her as a covering. If anyone presumes to raise objections on this point, well, I acknowledge no other mode of worship, and neither do the churches of God. But in giving you the following injunction, I cannot commend you, for you are the worse, not the better, for assembling together. First of all, in your church meetings, I'm told that cliques prevail, and I partly believe it. There must be parties among you if genuine Christians are to be recognized. But this makes it impossible for you to eat the Lord's Supper when you hold your gatherings. As you eat, everyone takes his own supper. One goes hungry, while another gets drunk. What? Have you no houses to eat and drink in?
Do you think you can show disrespect to the Church of God and put the poor to shame? What can I say to you? Commend you? Not for this. I passed on to you what I received from the Lord Himself, namely, that on the night He was betrayed, the Lord Jesus took a loaf, and after thanking God, He broke it, saying, "This means my body, broken for you. Do this in memory of me." In the same way, He took the cup after supper, saying, "This cup means the new covenant, ratified by my blood. As often as you drink it, do it in memory of me. For as often as you eat this loaf and drink this cup, you proclaim the Lord's death until he comes." Hence, anyone who eats the loaf or drinks the cup of the Lord carelessly will have to answer for a sin against the body and the blood of the Lord. Let a man test himself, then he can eat from the loaf and drink from the cup. For he who eats and drinks without a proper sense of the body eats and drinks to his own condemnation. That is why many of you are ill and infirm, and a number even dead. If only we judged our own lives truly, we would not come under the Lord's judgment. As it is, we are chastened when we are judged by him, so that we may not be condemned along with the world. Well then, my brothers, when you gather for a meal, wait for one another. And if anyone is hungry, let him eat at home. You must not gather only to incur condemnation. You've been listening to the Word of God from the book of 1 Corinthians. Inspiring you with what is noble and right and true. You're listening to Logos, the Word of God. Bringing you what is old and what is new from the storehouse of God. You're listening to Logos, the Word of God, from the book of Deuteronomy. When you set out to make war upon your enemies, and see war horses and chariots and an army larger than yourselves, you must not be afraid of them. For the Eternal your God who brought you out of the land of Egypt is on your side. When you open the campaign, a priest must approach and address the army thus. "Listen, Israel, you are opening a campaign today against your enemies. Never lose heart. Fear not. Tremble not. Be not afraid of them, for the Eternal your God goes with you to fight for you against your enemies and give you the victory. Then the officers shall tell the army, 'Who has built a new house and not dedicated it? Let him return home, lest he die in battle and another man dedicate it. Who has planted a vineyard and not enjoyed the fruit of it? Let him return home, lest he die in battle and another man enjoy the fruit of it. Who has betrothed a wife and not taken her? Let him return home, lest he die in battle, and another man marry her.' The officers shall tell the army further, 'Which of you is terrified and faint-hearted? Let him return home, lest his fellows lose heart like himself.' Then, after addressing the army, the officers shall appoint commanders to lead the forces. When you come to attack a town, offer terms of peace. If the town makes peace with you and opens to you, then all the people to be found in it shall do forced labor for you and be subject to you. But if it will not make peace with you, if it makes war with you, then you must besiege it. And when the Eternal your God delivers it up to you, then you must kill every male inhabitant without quarter. However,
You may seize for yourselves the women and children and animals, and all the plunder in the town, enjoying the plunder of your enemies which the Eternal your God has given you. So shall you treat all the towns at a great distance from you, which do not belong to the nations around you. But in the towns of the nations here, which the Eternal your God is giving you for your own, you must not leave a human soul alive. You must put them all to death: Hittites, Amorites, Canaanites, Perizzites, Hivites, and Jebusites, as the Eternal your God has ordered you, that they may not teach you all the abominable practices of the worship they offer to their gods. That would be a sin for you against the Eternal your God. When you set out to war against your enemies, and the Eternal your God hands them over to you, and you take prisoners from them, if you see among the prisoners a beautiful woman whom you desire and long to marry, take her home, let her shave her head and pare her nails, and throw off her prisoner's robe. Let her bewail her father and mother for a full month. Then you can have intercourse with her and be her husband, and she shall be your wife. After that, if you do not care for her, let her go where she pleases. You must not sell her for money. You must not treat her as a slave, for you dishonored her. When you are besieging a town for long, attacking it for the purpose of capture, you must never destroy its trees by taking an axe to them. You may eat their fruit, but you must not cut them down. Is a wild tree a human being that you should lay siege to it? Only trees which you know are not fruit trees may be destroyed and cut down, so that you may build siege works to reduce the town that makes war against you. You've been listening to The Law of God from the Book of Deuteronomy. Providing you with oil for your lamp. You're listening to Logos, the Word of God, from the Book of Ezekiel. In the 20th year, on the 10th day of the 5th month, some sheiks of Israel came to consult the Eternal and sat down in front of me. This word from the Eternal came to me: Son of man, give the sheiks of Israel this message from the Lord the Eternal. You come to consult me? By my life, says the Lord the Eternal, I will not be consulted by you. Arraign them, son of man, arraign them. Let them hear the detestable impieties of their fathers, and tell them this from the Lord the Eternal. On the day when I chose Israel and swore to the descendants of the household of Jacob, revealing myself to them in the land of Egypt, and swearing to them that I was the Eternal their God, on that day I swore to them that I would bring them from the land of Egypt to a land that I had assigned them, a land abounding in milk and honey, the glory of all lands. I said to them, let every man of you put aside the detestable impieties you love. Befoul not yourselves with the idols of Egypt. I am the Eternal, your God. But they rebelled against me. They would not listen to me. They would not put aside the detestable impieties they loved. They would not abandon the idols of Egypt. So I resolved to vent my fury upon them, and to execute my anger against them within the land of Egypt. Only in dealing with them I had regard to my own honor, lest it should be sullied in the sight of the nations among whom they lived. The nations who had seen me revealing myself to them by bringing them out of the land of Egypt. From the land of Egypt I brought them. I took them into the desert. I gave them my rules and showed them my regulations, obeying which a man shall live. I gave them my Sabbath, to mark the tie between them and me,
to teach them that it is I, the Eternal, who sets them apart. But Israel rebelled against me in the desert. They would not follow my rules, and they spurned my regulations, obeying which a man shall live. And they desecrated my Sabbath deeply. So I resolved to vent my fury upon them in the desert, and to destroy them. Only in dealing with them I had regard to my own honor, lest it should be sullied in the sight of the nations who had seen me bringing them out. I did swear to them in the desert that I would not bring them into the land that I had assigned them, a land abounding in milk and honey, the glory of all lands, since they had spurned my regulations and refused to live by my rules, desecrating my Sabbaths, their hearts set upon their idols. But I pitied them and spared them. I did not destroy them in the desert. I said to their children in the desert, "Live not by your father's rules, follow not their regulations. Do not befoul yourselves with their idols. I am the Eternal, your God. Live by my rules. Observe and obey my regulations. Keep my Sabbath sacred, and let it mark the tie between us, to teach you that I am the Eternal, your God." In spite of this, the children rebelled against me. They would not live by my rules. They would not observe and obey my regulations, obeying which a man shall live, and they desecrated my Sabbath. So I resolved to vent my fury upon them, to execute my anger against them in the desert. However, I withheld my hand out of regard for my own honor, lest it should be sullied in the sight of the nations who had seen me bringing them out. But I swore to them in the desert that I would scatter them among the nations and disperse them over foreign countries, because they had not carried out my orders, but had spurned my laws and desecrated my Sabbath in their passion for their idols of their fathers. I let them have laws that were evil and customs that would not bring them life. And I made their very sacrifices befoul them, as they burnt their firstborn children alive, that I might destroy them. It was to teach them that I am the Eternal. Son of man, give Israel this message from the Lord the Eternal. Your fathers further blaspheme me by this act of treason. After I had brought them to the land that I had sworn to assign them, whenever they saw a high hill or a leafy tree, there did they offer sacrifice, there did they exasperate me with their oblations, offering their fragrant smoke and pouring out their libations. I asked them, "What is the high place you hie to?" And to this day it is called a high place. So tell Israel this from the Lord the Eternal. You befoul yourselves like your fathers. You break your troth with me for their detestable impieties, and you befoul yourselves with all your sacrifices to idols, burning your sons alive down to this very day. And am I to be consulted by you, O Israel? By my life, says the Lord the Eternal, no. You must never dream of resembling the pagans, the natives, by worshiping things of wood and stone. By my life, the Lord the Eternal swears, I will be your king, with a strong hand and arm outstretched in overflowing fury. I will bring you from the nations. I will gather you out of the lands of your dispersion, with a strong hand and arm outstretched, with overflowing fury. I will take you into the great desert and deal with you there face to face. As I dealt with your fathers in the Egyptian desert, so will I deal with you, says the Lord the Eternal. I will count you one by one and number you, purging out the rebels and the traitors. They shall be brought out of the land where they were living, but they shall never enter the land of Israel.
it will teach you that I am the Eternal. As for the rest of you, O Israel, this is what the Lord the Eternal has to say. Go and worship your idols, all of you. Later on you will listen to me and cease to sully my honor with your sacrifices and idols. On my sacred hill, on the high mountains of Israel, the Lord the Eternal predicts, the whole community of Israel, every man of them shall worship me. There will I accept them. There will I require your offerings and the very choicest of your sacred dues. I will accept you when I smell this fragrant smoke, after I have brought you from the nations and gathered you out of the lands where you were scattered. So shall the nations see what a deity I am, as I deal with you, and you yourself shall learn that I am the Eternal, after I have brought you to the land of Israel, the country I swore that I would give to your fathers. There you shall remember how you lived and all you did as you befouled yourselves, and you shall loathe yourselves for all the evil that you committed. O Israel, you shall learn that I am the Eternal when I have dealt with you for the sake of my own honor, not as your evil life deserved, not as your corrupt practices deserved, says the Lord the Eternal. You've been listening to the prophetic vision from the book of Ezekiel. You're listening to Logos, the Word of God, from the book of Isaiah. Bank up a causeway, clear a path, remove stones from my people's way. For he who is high and uplifted, the majestic one, he who sits enthroned forevermore, declares, I sit on high, enthroned, the majestic one, and I am with the crushed and humble soul, to revive the spirit of the humble, and to put heart into the crushed. The Eternal's hand is not too short to save. The Eternal's ear is not too dull to hear. It is your own iniquities that interfere between your God and you. Your sins have made him veil his face from you until he will not listen. Cry out, spare not your voice. Raise it loud as a trumpet, and let my people hear their sins, to let Jacob's household hear their guilt. Daily indeed they turn to me. It is their joy to learn my rights, as any nation might that held religion true to the orders of its God. They ask me to direct them. They delight in worship. They ask me why I never mark their fasts, nor pay heed to their penances. Why on fast days you find time for your business, you go collecting debts. Fasting makes you fretful, quarrelsome, till you strike ungodly blows. Fasting like yours today will never bear your prayers on high. Would I choose such a fast, such penances, to droop your head like a bulrush and lie in sackcloth and ashes? Is that what you call fasting? A day that the Eternal would approve? Is this not my chosen fast, the Lord the Eternal asks, to loosen all that fetters men unfairly, and to relax its grip, to free poor debtors from their bonds, and break what binds them? It is to share your food with hungry men, and to take the homeless to your home, to clothe the naked when you see them, and never turn from any fellow creature. Then shall light dawn for you with healing for your wounds. You shall advance your goodness in the van, and the Eternal's glory as your rear guard. The Eternal will answer when you call, and when you cry he will say, Here am I. If you will do away with all oppression, with open scorn and words of malice, if you bestow your bread upon the hungry and relieve men in misery,
Then light shall dawn for you in darkness. Your dull hour shall be bright as noon. And evermore shall the Eternal guide you, guarding you without fail. He will refresh you in dry places, and renew your strength, till you are like a watered garden, like an oasis with a steadfast spring. Your sons shall build once more the ancient ruins, and old foundations shall you raise again. You shall be called the repairer of ruins, the restorer of wrecked homes. If you refrain from doing your own business upon the Sabbath, on my sacred day, and hold the Sabbath a delight, and the eternal sacred day in honor, not following your own wonted round, not doing business, and not talking idly, then you shall have delight in the Eternal's favor, for he will let you hold the land in triumph, enjoying your father Jacob's heritage. So the Eternal himself promises. This is the word of the Eternal. Hold to religion and do what is right, for my deliverance is at hand. My triumph will soon be in sight. Happy the man who does my bidding. Happy the mortal who holds to it, who keeps the Sabbath and profanes it not, who keeps his hand off any evil deed. You've been listening to the Word of God from the book of Isaiah. You can hear this message and more online at logosradio.info. To strengthen, encourage, and inform. Welcome to Logos, the Word of God, from the book of Ezekiel. This word from the Eternal came to me. Son of man, turn to Gog, in the land of Magog, the prince of Rosh, Meshech, and Tubal. Prophesy against him, and tell him this from the Lord the Eternal. O Gog, prince of Rosh, Meshech, and Tubal, I am against you. I will bring you along with all your army, horses and horsemen in full armor, a mighty host, all armed with shields and targes, and all wielding swords, warriors from Persia, Cush, and Put, equipped with targes and helmets, all the hordes of the Sumerians, all the hordes from Armenia in the far north, and many another nation in your train. Be ready, hold yourself ready, you and all your muster. Hold yourself in reserve for me. You shall be summoned after many a day, and after many a year you shall attack the land that has been restored from desolation, the nation that has been gathered home from many a people, the uplands of Israel, once a perpetual waste, but now held by a nation, gathered home from the peoples, and living all undisturbed. You shall sweep up like a storm, covering the country like a storm cloud, you and all your hordes, and all the nations in your train. A plan will occur to your mind, says the Lord the Eternal. You will concoct an evil design, thinking, I will invade this land of villages. I will attack this quiet folk, who are all living in security, with never a wall or a bar or gate. You will plan to get booty, to seize your prey, to assail repeopled wastes, where a people gathered home from the nations are living, with their stores of cattle and property, at the center of the earth. The merchants of Sheba and Dedan, the traders of Tarsus, will all be asking you, Is it for booty you have come? Have you mustered for plunder? To carry off silver and gold, to seize cattle and property, to win rich booty? Prophesy therefore to Gog, son of man,
tell him this from the Lord the Eternal. When my people Israel are living undisturbed, you will bestir yourself and leave your seat in the far north, you and many a nation with you, all mounted on horseback, a mighty host, a huge army, sweeping up after many a day against my people Israel, like a storm cloud, to cover the country? Yes, I will indeed bring you against my land, to let the nations learn what I am, when I show them my dread divinity in handling you, O Gog. The Lord the Eternal proclaims, It is of you who I predicted long ago by my servants the prophets of Israel, who prophesied for many a year then, that I would bring on your attack. The Lord the Eternal declares, On that day, the day when Gog invades the land of Israel, my fury will be roused. Yes, in my indignation and my hot anger, I decree that on that day there shall be a mighty earthquake in the land of Israel, when all the fish in the sea, and wild birds, wild beasts, reptiles, and human beings shall all tremble at my presence, when mountains shall be torn apart, and cliffs topple over, and every wall drop to the ground. I will summon an utter panic against him, says the Lord the Eternal, till every man in his host shall draw the sword against his fellow. I will punish him with pestilence and bloodshed. I will rain on him and all his hordes, and all the nations in his train, an overpowering flood, with hailstones, fire, and brimstone. I will let all the nations see my might and dread divinity, to teach them that I am the Eternal. You've been listening to the prophetic vision from the book of Ezekiel. You have reached an oasis in the desert of sin. Welcome to Logos, the Word of God, from the books of 2 Chronicles and the Gospel of John. Then Solomon the king turned around and blessed all the gathering of Israel as they stood. He said, Blessed be the Eternal, the God of Israel, who spoke directly to my father David, and has done all that he promised. He said, Ever since I brought my people out of the land of Egypt, I chose no city out of any clan of Israel to build a temple for my presence, nor did I choose any man to rule my people Israel, none but Jerusalem as my seat and David as Lord over my people Israel. My father David did have it in mind to build a temple in honor of the Eternal, the God of Israel. But the Eternal said to my father David, You had it in mind to build a temple in my honor. You did well to have that in mind. Yet you are not to build the temple. It is your son, born of your body, who shall build the temple in my honor. The Eternal has done what he promised, for I have risen to succeed my father and to sit upon the throne of Israel, as the Eternal promised. And I have built the temple in honor of the Eternal, the God of Israel. In it I have placed the ark containing the compact which the Eternal made with the Israelites. Then he stood in front of the altar of the Eternal, in the presence of all the community of Israel, and stretched out his hands. Solomon had made a bronze platform 7.5 feet long, 7.5 feet wide, and about 4 feet high, which he placed in the middle of the court. Taking up his position on this, he knelt down in the presence of all the community of Israel, and stretching out his hands to heaven, he cried, O Eternal God of Israel, there is no God like thee in heaven or earth, who keepest thy compact, and showest kindness to thy servants, as they live under thine eye with all their heart. Thou hast kept thy word to thy servant David my father.
Thou didst make him thine own promise, and thou hast done it, as it is this day. Now then, O Eternal, God of Israel, keep this thy promise to thy servant David my father. You shall never lack a descendant in my sight to sit upon the throne of Israel, if only your children watch their lives, careful to follow my directions as you have done. O Eternal God of Israel, pray let this promise be fulfilled, which thou didst make to thy servant David. But can God really live among men on earth? The very heaven, the height of heaven itself, cannot contain thee, and how much less this temple which I have built. So do thou turn, O Eternal my God, to thy servant in his prayers and supplications, listening to the cry of prayer which thy servants lift to thee, that thine eyes may be open day and night to this temple, to the place where thou hast promised thy presence, listening to the prayer thy servant offers when he turns to this place. Listen to the supplications of thy servant and of thy people Israel when they turn in prayer towards this place. Yea, hear us up in thy home in heaven, and as thou hearest, forgive us. When a man sins against his neighbor and is adjured to swear an oath, when he comes and swears his oath before thine altar in this temple, then do thou listen up in heaven. Take action and decide between thy servants, punishing the guilty by making him suffer for his misdeeds, and vindicating the innocent by rewarding him for his innocence. When thy people Israel fall before the foe, because they have sinned against thee, if they repent and own thee openly, and pray with supplications to thee in this temple, then do thou listen up in heaven, and forgive the sin of thy people Israel, letting them remain within the land which thou gavest to them and their fathers. When the skies are shut, and no rain falls, because they have sinned against thee, if they turn in prayer towards this place, and own thee openly, and give up their sin under thy chastisement, then do thou listen in heaven, and forgive the sin of thy servant, and thy people Israel, and as thou teachest them the good path for their life, send rain upon thy land, which thou hast given to thy people as their heritage. When there is famine in the land, or pestilence, blasting or mildew, locusts or caterpillars, when their enemies besiege them in any of their towns, whatever the plague or trouble, whatever prayer and supplication is offered by any man of them, knowing well what plagues and vexes himself, and stretching out his hands towards this temple, then do thou listen up in thy home in heaven, and forgive them, dealing with every man as he has lived, O thou who knowest his heart, for thou, only thou, knowest the heart of all men, that in awe of thee they may live as thou livest, so long as they are in the land that thou gavest to our fathers. As for the alien who does not belong to thy people Israel, but who came from a distant land, drawn by thy great fame, for sheer strength and main force, when they come and turn in prayer towards this temple, then do thou listen up in thy home in heaven, and do all that the alien asks of thee, so that the nations in the world may know what thou art, learning to stand in awe of thee, like thy people Israel, and learning that thou hast taken this temple with

land of their captivity, and repent, and offer supplication to thee in the land of their captivity, crying, We have sinned, we have gone wrong, we have done evil. If they repent, heart and soul, in the land of their captivity, where they have been carried off as prisoners, and turn in prayer towards the land which thou gavest their fathers, towards the city thou hast chosen, towards the temple which I have built in honor of thee, then do thou listen up in thy home in heaven to their prayers and supplications, and uphold their cause. Forgive thy people who have sinned against thee. And now, O my God, pray, let thine eyes be open and thy ears attentive to prayer offered in this place. Move up, O thou eternal, to thy resting place, thou and thy mighty ark. Thy priests, O eternal, in triumphant array, thy worshippers rejoicing in prosperity. O thou eternal, disregard not thine own king. Remember thy kind promises to thy servant David. When Solomon had finished his prayer, fire fell from heaven and burned up the sacrificial victims. The splendor of the Eternal's glory filled the temple, so that the priests could not enter the temple of the Eternal, as the Eternal's splendor filled the Eternal's temple. All Israel looked on when the fire fell and the splendor of the Eternal was upon the temple. They bowed down with their faces on the pavement in worship, giving thanks to the Eternal and chanting, For he is good, his kindness never fails. Then the Jews accosted Jesus with the words, What sign of authority have you to show us for acting in this way? Jesus replied, Destroy this temple, and I will raise it up in 3 days. This temple took 46 years to build, the Jews retorted, and you are going to raise it up in 3 days? He meant the temple of his body, however, and when his disciples recalled what he had said, after he had been raised from the dead, they believed the scripture and the word of Jesus. You've been listening to the Word of God from the book of 2 Chronicles and the Gospel of John. Welcome to Logos, the Word of God, from the book of Ezekiel. In the 7th year, on the 10th day of the 5th month, some sheikhs of Israel came to consult the Eternal, and sat down in front of me. Then this word from the Eternal came to me, Son of man, give the sheikhs of Israel this message from the Lord the Eternal. You come to consult me? By my life, says the Lord the Eternal, I will not be consulted by you. Arraign them, son of man, arraign them. Let them hear the detestable impieties of their fathers, and tell them this from the Lord the Eternal. On the day when I chose Israel, and I swore to the descendants of the household of Jacob, revealing myself to them in the land of Egypt, and swearing to them that I was the Eternal their God. On that day I swore to them that I would bring them out from the land of Egypt to a land that I had assigned them, a land abounding in milk and honey, the glory of all lands. I said to them, Let every man of you put aside the detestable impieties you love. Befoul not yourselves with the idols of Egypt. I am the Eternal, your God. But they rebelled against me. They would not listen to me. They would not put aside the detestable impieties they loved. They would not abandon the idols of Egypt. So I resolved to vent my fury upon them and execute my anger against them within the land of Egypt. Only in dealing with them I had regard to my own honor, lest it should be sullied in the sight of the nations among whom they lived, the nations who had seen me revealing myself to them by bringing them out of the land of Egypt. From the land of Egypt I brought them. I took them into the desert. I gave them my rules and showed them my regulations, obeying which a man shall live.
I gave

0: them my Sabbath, to mark the tie between me and them, to teach them that it is I, the Eternal, who sets them apart. But Israel rebelled against me in the desert. They would not follow my rules, and they spurned my regulations, obeying which a man shall live. And they desecrated my Sabbath deeply. So I resolved to vent my fury upon them in the desert and destroy them. Only in dealing with them I had regard to my own honor, lest it should be sullied in the sight of the nations who had seen me bringing them out. I did swear to them in the desert that I would not bring them to the land that I assigned them, a land abounding in milk and honey, the glory of all lands, since they had spurned my regulations and refused to live by my rules, desecrating my Sabbaths, their hearts set upon their idols. But I pitied them, and I spared them. I did not destroy them in the desert. I said to their children in the desert, "Live not by your father's rules, follow not their regulations, do not befoul yourselves with their idols. I am the Eternal your God. Live by my rules, observe and obey my regulations. Keep my Sabbath sacred, and let it mark the tie between us, to teach you that I am the Eternal your God." In spite of this, the children rebelled against me. They would not live by my rules. They would not observe and obey my regulations, obeying which a man shall live. And they desecrated my Sabbath. So I resolved to vent my fury upon them, to execute my anger against them in the desert. However, I withheld my hand out of regard for my own honor, lest it should be sullied in the sight of the nations who had seen me bring them out. But I swore to them in the desert that I would scatter them among the nations and disperse them over foreign countries, because they had not carried out my orders, but spurned my laws and desecrated my Sabbath in their passion for the idols of their fathers. I let them have laws that were evil and customs that would not bring them life, and I made their very sacrifices befoul them, as they burned their firstborn children alive, that I might destroy them. It was to teach them that I am the Eternal. Son of man, give Israel this message from the Lord the Eternal. Your fathers further blasphemed me by this act of treason. After I had brought them to the land I had sworn to assign them, whenever they saw a high hill or a leafy tree, there did they offer sacrifice, there did they exasperate me with their oblations, offering their fragrant smoke and pouring out their libations. I asked them, "What is the high place you hie to?" And to this day it is called a high place. So tell Israel this from the Lord the Eternal. You befoul yourselves like your fathers. You break your troth with me for their detestable impieties, and you befoul yourselves with all your sacrifices to idols, burning your sons alive down to this very day. And am I to be consulted by you, O Israel? By my life, says the Lord the Eternal, no. You must never dream of resembling the pagans, the natives, by worshiping things of wood and stone. By my life, the Lord the Eternal swears, I will be your king, with a strong hand, with arm outstretched, in overflowing fury. I will bring you from the nations. I will gather you out of the lands of your dispersion, with a strong hand, with arm outstretched, and in overflowing fury. I will take you into the great desert, and deal with you there, face to face. As I dealt with your fathers in the Egyptian desert, so will I deal with you, says the Lord the Eternal. I will count you, one by one, and number you, purging out the rebels and the traitors. They shall be brought out of the land where they were living, but they will never enter the land of Israel. it will teach you that I am the Eternal. As for the rest of you, O Israel, this is what the Lord the Eternal has to say. Go and worship your idols, all of you. Later on you will listen to me, and cease to sully my sacred honor with your sacrifices and idols. On my sacred hill, on the high mountain of Israel, the Lord the Eternal predicts, the whole community of Israel, every man of them shall worship me. There will I accept them. There will I require your offerings, and the very choicest of your sacred dues. I will accept you when I smell this fragrant smoke, after I have brought you from the nations, and gathered you out of the lands where you were scattered. So shall the nations see what a deity I am, as I deal with you, and you yourselves shall learn that I am the Eternal, after I have brought you to the land of Israel, the country I swore that I would give to your fathers. There you shall remember how you lived, and all you did, as you befouled yourselves, and you shall loathe yourselves for all the evil that you committed. O Israel, you shall learn that I am the Eternal, when I have dealt with you for the sake of my own honor, not as your evil life deserved, not as your corrupt practices deserved, says the Lord the Eternal. You've been listening to the prophetic vision from the book of Ezekiel. Providing you with oil for your lamp. You're listening to Logos, the Word of God. Bringing you what is old and what is new from the storehouse of God. You're listening to Logos, the Word of God, from the book of Hosea. Whenever Ephraim spoke, men were in awe. He was a prince in Israel. But then he worshipped Baal, and for his guilt he died. And still they go on sinning, making metal gods of silver, idols in human form, the craftsman's work, and these they call their gods. And men at sacrifice, men offer kisses to calves. Therefore they shall melt away like morning clouds, like dew that disappears so soon, like chaff blown from a threshing floor, like smoke out of a lattice. Yet it was I, the Eternal, your own God, who brought you out of Egypt. You have known no God but me. There is no other Savior. 'Twas I who shepherded you in the desert, in that houseless land. They fed and filled themselves, then they grew proud, and they forgot me. So I was a lion to them. I leapt like a leopard on their path. I sprang at them like a bear robbed of its whelps. Tearing their breast open, I crunched them like lions and worried them like wild beasts. I will destroy you, Israel, and who can bring you help? Where is your king now to save you? Where are your rulers to uphold your cause? Those of whom you said, "Give us kings and rulers." Kings I give you in my anger and remove them in my wrath. Ephraim's iniquity is carefully collected. His sin is kept in store for him. The pangs of childbirth are here, but a senseless babe is he. He will not come to the womb's mouth at the right moment. Am I to save them from death land? Am I to rescue them from death? Nay, come, death, with your plagues. Come, death land, with your pestilence. I have no mind to relent. Though he flourish like a reed plant in the water, a wind blows from the east, a wind from the Eternal, driving up from the desert till his fountains are dry and his springs are parched. He shall be stripped of his wealth, of all his costly treasures. Samaria must suffer for her guilt,
1: for she rebelled against her God. Her citizens shall be cut down, their children shall be dashed to pieces, their women with child shall be ripped open. Come back to your God, O Israel, for your faults have made you fall. Take words as you come back to the Eternal, saying to him, All our iniquities forgive, and grant us now thy favor. Let us bring thee, flocks of the fold, for in thee the forlorn finds pity. Assyria can never save us. We will not take to war horses for aid, and we will say no more, My God, to what our hands have made. I will heal them of their hurt of sin. Freely will I love them. Now mine anger has turned from them. I will be like dew to Israel. He shall blossom like a lily, and strike roots down like a poplar. His branches shall spread out, his leaves fresh as an olive's, his scent like the scent of incense. Once more they shall live underneath my shadow, well watered as a garden, flourishing like a vine, and fragrant as Lebanon's wine. What more has Ephraim to do with idols? 'Twas I who humbled him, 'twas I who will protect him. I am like a cypress evergreen. His welfare ever comes from me. Mark this, you who are wise. Note this, you thoughtful. The Eternal deals justly with all. The upright fare well under him, but sinners fall. You've been listening to the Message and Counsel of God from the Book of Hosea.
0: Providing you with oil for your lamp. Welcome to Logos, the Word of God, from the Book of Psalms. The Eternal is my light and aid. Whom shall I fear? The Eternal is the fortress of my life. Whom shall I dread? When evil men assail me with their slanders, 'tis they, my enemies and foes, who stumble to their fall. Even though an army were arrayed against me, my heart would have no fear. Though war were waged on me, still I would be confident. One thing alone I ask from the Eternal, one thing do I desire, a vision of the Eternal's goodness in the temple at the morning hour. For he hides me within his own pavilion on the day of trouble. He shelters me within his shrine. He sets me safe upon a rock. He will now lift me up to victory, high over all my foes around, and I will sacrifice within his shrine and make a joyful praise resound. O thou Eternal, listen to my cry, be gracious to me, answer me. 'Tis my heart calling, thy face do I seek. O thou Eternal, hide not thy face from me, turn not thy servant away in anger. Help me, do not abandon me, forsake me not, O God, my Savior. When my father and my mother forsake me, the Eternal will take care of me. Teach me what is thy way, O thou Eternal, and lead me by a level road. Let not my foes thwart me, leave me not to the fury of my foes. For false witnesses have started up against me, breathing injury to me. I do believe I shall yet see the Eternal good to me in the land of the living. Wait for the Eternal. Be strong, my soul. Be brave. Yes, wait for the Eternal. O thou my strength, I call to thee. Be not deaf to me, lest if thou art deaf, I droop like a dying man. Listen to my voice of pleading as I cry to thee, as I lift my hands thus toward thy sacred shrine. Drag me not off with the ungodly, with wrongdoers, who speak smoothly to their fellows with evil in their hearts. Requite them for their evil practices, for their misdeeds. Let them have all they deserve for all they have done. Since they heed not what the Eternal has in hand, and never see what he is doing. He pulls them down, he does not build them up. Blessed be the Eternal who has listened to my voice of pleading. The Eternal is my strength and shield. My heart has faith in him. So I am helped, my heart exults, and I sing to his praise. To the Eternal, the strength of his people, a saving stronghold for his chosen. Save thy people, bless thine heritage, shepherd them, carrying them forever. Praise the Eternal, O ye angels, praise the Eternal for his might and glory. Praise the Eternal for his open glory. Worship the Eternal in festal attire. The voice of the Eternal peals across the waters. It is the God of glory thundering. The Eternal pealing over the mighty waters, the mighty voice of the Eternal, the majestic voice of the Eternal. The voice of the Eternal shatters cedars. The Eternal shatters Lebanon cedars, till like a calf Lebanon leaps, and Sirion like an antelope. The voice of the Eternal splits the rocks, splits them with flashes of fire. The voice of the Eternal whirls the sand. The Eternal whirls the desert of Kadesh. The voice of the Eternal twists the trees. The voice of the Eternal strips the forest. While in his palace all are chanting glory. At the flood the Eternal was enthroned as king, and king he sits forevermore, bestowing strength upon his people, blessing his people with peace. You've been listening to the Word of God from the Book of Psalms. Bringing you what is old and what is new from the storehouse of God. You're listening to Logos, the Word of God, from the books of 1 Samuel and Jasher. When Samuel had died, all Israel had mourned for him and buried him in his own town in Ramah. Now Saul had cleared the mediums and the wizards out of the country. But when the Philistines mustered and went into camp at Shunem, and when Saul mustered all Israel to encamp at Gilboa, Saul was afraid, and his heart trembled with terror at the sight of the Philistine army. He consulted the Eternal, but the Eternal would not answer him by either dreams, or by sacred lot, or by prophets. Then said Saul to his courtiers, "Find me a witch, that I may go and consult her." His courtiers said, "There is a witch at Endor." So Saul, disguising himself and changing his clothes, went with two men to the woman by night. He said to her, "Inquire for me as a medium. Bring me up the ghost of someone whom I name to you." The woman said to him, "You know what Saul has done, cutting mediums and wizards out of the country. Why then are you laying a trap for my life to have me put to death?" Then Saul swore to her by the Eternal, "By the life of the Eternal, this will not involve you in any guilt." So the woman said, "Whom shall I bring up for you?" "Bring up Samuel," he said. The woman looked at Saul and screamed. The woman said to Saul, "Why have you deceived me? You are Saul." The king said to her, "Have no fear. What do you see?" The woman said to Saul, "I see a god coming up out of the earth." He said to her, "What is he like?" She said, "It is an old man coming up. He's covered with a mantle." So Saul knew it was Samuel. He bowed with his face to the ground and did obeisance. Then Samuel said to Saul, "Why have you disturbed me by bringing me up?" Saul answered, "I am in deep trouble. The Philistines are attacking me, and God has abandoned me. He answers me no more, either by prophet or by dreams. So I've called you to tell me what to do." But Samuel said,
1: Why ask me when the Eternal has abandoned you to side with your rival? The Eternal has treated you as he declared by me that he would. The Eternal has torn the kingdom out of your hand and given it to David your neighbor. It is because you did not carry out his fierce anger against Amalek that the Eternal has done this to you today. And the Eternal will put Israel, along with yourself, into the power of the Philistines. Tomorrow you shall fall, with your sons at your side, and the Eternal will put the army of Israel into the power of the Philistines. Saul was overcome and fell at full length to the ground, aghast at what Samuel had said. There was no strength in him, for he had eaten nothing all day and all night. So the woman went up to Saul, seeing he was in agony. She said to him, "Your servant has done what you said. I have taken my life into my hands and done what you told me. Now do what your servant tells you. Let me put a bite of food before you that you may eat it and get strength for your journey." But he refused. He said, "I will not eat." However, his attendants as well as the woman urged him, and he listened to them. He got up from the ground and sat on the couch. The woman hurried to kill a fatted calf which she had in the house. She also kneaded some flour, baking unleavened cakes with it. She put the food before Saul and his attendants. They ate it, rose, and went away that night. When the Philistines made their attack on Israel, the men of Israel fled from the Philistines and dropped slain upon Mount Gilboa. The Philistines overtook Saul and his sons. They slew Jonathan, Abinadab, and Malchishua, Saul's sons. Saul himself was hard-pressed in the fight. The archers got at him, and he was badly wounded by the archers. Then Saul said to his armor-bearer, "Draw your sword and run me through, lest these uncircumcised creatures come and make a fool of me." But his armor-bearer would not. He was terrified. So Saul took his own sword, and he fell on it. And when his armor-bearer saw that Saul was dead, he also fell on his sword and died with him. Thus Saul, his three sons, his armor-bearer, and all his men died together on the same day. When the men of Israel on the opposite side of the valley and the folk on the other side of the Jordan saw that the men of Israel had fled and that Saul and his sons were dead, they abandoned their towns and took to flight. The Philistines then came and occupied them. Next day, when the Philistines came to strip the slain, they found Saul and his three sons lying dead on Mount Gilboa. So they cut off Saul's head and stripped off his armor, sending messengers all around the Philistine country to carry the good news to their idols and people. His armor they placed in the temple of Ashtarte. His body they exposed on the walls of Beth-shan. But when the inhabitants of Jabesh-Gilead heard what the Philistines had done to Saul, all the braves sent out to march by night and took the bodies of Saul and his sons from the walls of Beth-shan. When they reached Jabesh, they lamented over them there. They buried their bodies under the tamarisk tree at Jabesh, fasting for 7 days. And the Lord said to Moses, "Write this thing as a memorial to thee in a book, and place it in the hand of Joshua the son of Nun, thy servant. And thou shalt command the children of Israel, saying, When thou shalt come to the land of Canaan, thou shalt utterly efface the remembrance of Amalek from under heaven." And Moses did so. He took the book and wrote upon it these words, saying, "Remember what Amalek has done to thee in the road when thou wentest forth from Egypt, who met thee in the road and smote thy rear, even those who were feeble behind thee when thou wast faint and weary. Therefore shall it be, when the Lord thy God hath given thee rest from all thine enemies around about in the land, which the Lord thy God giveth thee for an inheritance, to possess it, that thou shalt blot out the remembrance of Amalek from under heaven, thou shalt not forget it. And the king who shall have pity on Amalek, or upon his memory, or upon his seed, Behold, I will require it of him, and I will cut him off from amongst his people. You've been listening to the Word of God from the books of 1 Samuel and Jasher.

Today's proclamation comes from the Word of God from the book of Exodus. Here are the regulations you must lay before the Israelites. When you buy a Hebrew slave, he shall serve you for 6 years and go free in the seventh year without paying any ransom. If he was single when he entered his master's house, he shall go free alone. If he was married, his wife shall go free with him. If his master has given him a wife, and if she has borne him sons or daughters, the wife with her children belong to her master, and the man shall go free alone. But if the slave declares, "I am fond of my master, my wife and my children, I will not go free," then his master shall take him to the local sanctuary, to the door or the doorpost, where his master shall pierce his ear with an awl, after which the slave shall serve him for all time. When a man's daughter is sold to be a slave, she shall not go free like the male slaves. If her master, who meant her for himself, is not satisfied with her, he must allow her to be bought back, but he has no power to sell her to foreigners, since he has not treated her fairly. If he meant her for his son, he must treat her as a daughter. If he takes another concubine, he must not diminish the first woman's rations of flesh or of clothes, nor her conjugal rights. If he fails in any of these three duties, then she shall go free without paying any ransom in money. He who strikes a man so that he dies, he must be put to death. But if he did not intend it maliciously, if it was accidental, I will appoint a place of asylum for such among you. Only if one man willfully attacks another, to murder him craftily, you must take that man from my very altar and put him to death. He who strikes his father or his mother must be put to death, and he who curses his father or his mother must be put to death. He who kidnaps a man and either sells him or is found in possession of him must be put to death. If two men quarrel and one strikes the other with a stone or his fist, so that the man is laid up in bed, though he does not die, then, if the man rises and limps about on his stick, the striker shall go unpunished, except that he must pay for the man's loss of time and also see that he is thoroughly restored to health. If a man strikes one of his slaves, male or female, with a rod, so that the slave dies under the blow, he shall be punished. But if the slave survives a day or two, he shall not be punished, for the slave is his own property. If, as men are quarreling, a pregnant woman is struck, so that she miscarries without any further mischief to herself, the striker must pay such fine as the woman's husband imposes upon him, as a payment for the untimely birth. But if any further mischief follows, then it must be life for life, an eye for an eye, a tooth for a tooth, a hand for a hand, a foot for a foot, a burn for a burn, a wound for a wound, and a lash for a lash. If a man strikes and destroys the eye of a slave of his, male or female, he must let the slave go free, for the sake of that eye. And if he knocks out a tooth of a slave of his, male or female, he must let the slave go free, for the sake of that tooth. If an ox gores a man or a woman to death, the ox must be stoned to death, and its flesh must not be eaten, though the owner of the ox shall go unpunished. But if the ox was in the habit of goring people, if the owner was warned of this, and yet did not shut him up, but left him to kill a man or a woman, then the ox shall be stoned to death,
and the owner shall be put to death. However, if a fine only is imposed upon him, he must buy his life back for the sum imposed as a forfeit. The same law holds for him if his ox has gored a girl or a boy to death. But if the ox has gored a slave, male or female, he must pay the slave's master 4 guineas, and the ox must be stoned to death. If a man reopens a pit or digs a pit, and fails to cover it, so that an ox or an ass falls into it, the owner of the pit shall make good the loss. He must pay the price of it to the owner, keeping the dead beast for himself. If one man's ox hurt another's ox so that it dies, the live ox must be sold and the money divided between the two men, as well as the dead animal. If the ox is known to have been in the habit of goring, and yet the owner has not shut him up, he must pay ox for ox, keeping the dead beast for himself. You've been listening to The Law of God from the book of Exodus. Providing you with oil for your lamp. You're listening to Logos, the Word of God, from the book of Isaiah. Draw near, O nations, hear, O peoples, listen, O earth and all it holds, O world of men. For the Eternal is wroth against all nations, furious with the host of them. He has doomed them to destruction, left them to be massacred. Their slain shall be flung out, and a stench shall rise from their corpses. The mountains shall be running with their blood. The hills are drenched and all dissolve. The very sky shall roll up like a scroll, and all the stars shall fade, as leaves fade falling from a vine and foliage from a fig tree. For the eternal sword in heaven is tempered keen with fury, and there it flashes down on Edom, dooming that accursed race. The eternal sword is gorged with blood, greased with the fat of its victims, with blood of common human folk, with fat of the low crowd. And leaders shall be struck down too, nobles and notables. For the Eternal holds a sacrifice at Buzirah, and slaughters victims in the land of Edom. Their blood shall soak the country, and their fat shall smear the dust. 'Tis the Eternal's hour of vengeance on them, to repay them for all their wrongs to Sion. All streams turn into pitch, the very dust turns to brimstone. The land is a mass of pitch that burns on, night and day, that never shall be quenched. Age after age its smoke goes up, it lies waste for all time, and no man ever crosses it. A haunt of pelicans and bitterns, a place of owls and ravens, marked out for wreck and rack by the Eternal, measured for abolition. Demons haunt the spot, for the nobles are now gone. There no kingdom is proclaimed, the princes are no more. Thorns thrive where once were palaces, nettles and thistles fill the forts. There jackals prowl, there quarter ostriches. Wild cats hunt with hyenas, and demon calls to demon. There vampires settle, to make themselves a home. There nest arrow snakes and lay their eggs, brooding and hatching them out. There vultures gather, none without its mate. These creatures are all summoned by the Eternal, and not one fails to come. The Eternal has himself commanded them. At his impulse have they gathered. He has allotted them the land. He has assigned it as their home, theirs for all time, their haunt from age to age. Let desert and dry land be glad.
Let steps rejoice and flower, flowering like narcissus blooms and ringing with delight, sharing Lebanon's lavish growth, Sharon and Carmel's splendor, and seeing thus the Eternal's living power, the splendor of our God. Put heart into the listless, and brace all weak-kneed souls. Tell men with fluttering hearts, have courage, never fear. Here comes your God. He will avenge his folk. Here comes God's retribution. He comes himself to save you. And then the blind shall see, the deaf shall hear. Then shall the lame leap like a deer, and dumb tongues sing for joy. For in the desert brooks break out, streams in the very steppes. Parched land becomes a pool, dry ground is gushing with water. The jackals and hyenas' lair shall turn into pasture for your flocks, and reeds and rushes shall be flourishing where once the ostrich quartered. A stainless high road shall appear, its name the Sacred Way. No soul unclean shall tread it, no impious foot stray over it. No lions shall ever haunt it, no wild beast shall leap on it. But on it the redeemed shall walk, those whom the Eternal has set free. They come home to Sion, singing, crowned with an unending joy. Joy and gladness overtake them. Sorrow and sighs forsake them. You've been listening to the prophetic vision from the book of Isaiah. Bringing you what is old and what is new from the storehouse of God. You're listening to Logos, the Word of God, from the book of Deuteronomy. So Moses uttered the words of this song from beginning to end in the hearing of all the assembly of Israel. Hearken to my song, O heaven, let earth listen to my lips. May my message drop like rain, my speech distill as dew, like mists on the green growth, like showers upon the grass, for I proclaim what the Eternal is. O praise him for his greatness. Steadfast he rules aright, his methods all in order due, a God, trusty and wholly true, upright and honest. His sons, have depraved themselves. To him they prove untrue, a shifty, crafty crew. And this from you to the Eternal, unfeeling, senseless folk? Was he not your own father who made and molded you? Remember the days of old, remember the years, age after age. Ask your sires to tell you, ask your seniors to repeat, how the Most High placed out the nations, parting out mankind. How one by one he fixed the folks, each with its guardian angel. But Jacob became the Eternal's share, Israel his very own. He found them in a desert land, a howling empty waste, circled round them, cared for them, and kept them as the apple of his eye. As an eagle stirs its nestlings, fluttering over its brood, spreading its wings to catch them, carrying them on its pinions, so the Eternal alone was their leader, and never a foreign god with him. He made them masters of the highlands, living off the hills, sucking honey from the very crags and oil from flinty rocks. With curds from cows and milk from sheep, fat flesh of lambs and rams, from bullocks of Bashan and from goats, with the finest flour of wheat, with the grape's blood you drank it foaming. So Jacob ate their fill, Jeshurun fattened and grew restive. Aye, you fattened gross and gorged. They forsook God who made them,
scorned the steadfast one their succor, stirred him to jealousy with their foreign gods, angered him with hateful idols. They sacrificed to demons, to no gods, to gods who were utter strangers, to newcomers of gods, whom your fathers never knew. The steadfast one, your sire, you never heeded. The God who bore you, him you forgot. But when the Eternal saw it, he spurned them, vexed with his sons and daughters. I will hide my face from them, said he, and see what will become of them. For a self-willed race are they, children devoid of loyalty. They have made me jealous of what is no live God, vexing me with their vanities. So I will make them jealous of what is not a nation, vexing them with an impious folk. My wrath has flared up, flaming to the nether world itself, burning up earth and all it bears, setting the roots of the hills ablaze. I will heap woes on them and ply all my arrows against them, famine wasting them here, plague and fever there, sending wild beasts to tear them, reptiles to poison them. In the open, death by the sword, inside the house a panic, for youths and girls alike, for infants and gray hairs. I had meant to finish them off, to blot them from men's memory, but I feared their foes would vaunt, their enemies would shout in error, our hand has won a noble victory. This deed was none of the Eternal's. For a fatuous folk are the foe, devoid of all sense. Were they wise, they would understand, they would see their own fate at the end. For how could 1,000 be chased by one man? How could 10,000 be routed by two? Unless their steadfast one had sold them, unless the Eternal had given them up. The foe's strength is not like our strength, as the foe themselves admit. Their vine comes from the stock of Sodom, from gardens of Gomorrah. Poisonous are their grapes, bitter their bunches. Their wine is reptile's venom, the cobra's pitiless poison. Have I not stored up this, their guilt? Do I not hold it in reserve for them? Against the day of vengeance and requital, when they collapse. Aye, the hour of their disaster is at hand, their doom is on them. For the Eternal will right his people's wrongs. He will be sorry for his servants, when he sees them powerless, dispeopled to a man. He will ask, what of their gods, the steadfast ones they relied on? Who ate the fat slices of their sacrifices and drank the wine of their libations. Let them come to your aid. Let them protect you. Ah, learn that I am the real God. There is no God but me. Mine is the power of death and life. I heal the wounds I made. I raise my hand to heaven and swear that, by my life eternal. I will whet my flashing blade, gripping justice by the hilt, wreaking vengeance on my foes, punishing my enemies. I drench my arrows in their blood, my blade devours their bodies, blood of the slain, and prisoners of braves with flowing locks. Hail his people, O ye pagans, for he avenges the blood of his servants, wreaking vengeance on his foes, and purging his people's land. And when Moses had finished reciting it all to Israel, he said to them, keep in mind all that I have warned you of this day, that you may lay the same charge on your children, to be careful in obeying all the terms of this song. It is not useless. It means life for you. You can find these words of God in the book of Deuteronomy.
to strengthen, encourage, and inform. 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Promoting circumcision of the heart. You're listening to Logos, the Word of God, from the Book of Psalms. As patiently I waited for the Eternal, He turned and listened to my cry. He raised me from a lonesome pit, a muddy bog. He set my foot on a rock and steadied my steps, putting a new song in my mouth, a song of praise to our God, that many might see this and be awed, and trust in the Eternal. Happy the man who trusts in the Eternal, who pays no heed to loud and false apostates. Eternal One, my God, richly hast thou worked out thy wondrous purposes for us. There is none like thee. Were I to tell them, to recount them, they would pass all count. Thou carest not for sacrifice and offering, for no burnt offering or sin offering is thy demand. An open ear thou gavest me. I answered, Here I come to do thy bidding in the book. To please and serve thee is my joy. Thy law lies deep within my heart. Thou knowest, O Eternal One, that openly I told the good news to our gathering. I kept not to myself thy saving help, but told aloud thy loyalty and aid, making no secret of thy love and faithfulness. And thou wilt not keep back from me thy mercy. Thy love and faithfulness shall ever be my guard. For numberless evils surround me. My transgressions have overtaken me, till I know not where to turn. More trials have I than hairs upon my head. My courage fails me. Be pleased to rescue me, O Thou Eternal. O Thou Eternal, hasten to my help. Disgraced, discomfited be those who seek to murder me. Routed, dishonored be they who delight in harm to me. Thwarted and appalled be they who taunt me with their scoffs. But gladly may thy followers all rejoice in thee. May those who love thy saving help ever have cause to say, All hail to the Eternal! As for me, I am weak and wretched, yet the Eternal will take thought for me. Thou art my help and my deliverer. Tarry not, O my God. You've been listening to the Word of God from the Book of Psalms. You're listening to Logos, the Word of God, from the Gospel of John. Having said this, Jesus went out with his disciples across the Kidron Ravine to an orchard, which he entered in the company of his disciples. Judas the traitor also knew the spot, for Jesus and his disciples often met there. So after procuring troops and some attendants belonging to the high priest and the Pharisees, Judas went there with lanterns and torches and weapons. Then Jesus, who knew everything that was to happen to him, came forward and asked them, "Who is it that you're looking for?" "Jesus the Nazarene," they replied. Jesus said, "I am he." Judas the traitor was standing beside them. When he said, "I am he," they fell back and dropped to the ground. So he asked them once more, "Who is it you're looking for?" And when they replied, "Jesus the Nazarene," he answered, "I told you I am he. If it is me that you're looking for, let these men get away." This was to fulfill his own word, "I did not lose a single one of those whom thou didst give me." Then Simon Peter, who had a sword, drew it and struck the high priest's servant, cutting off his right ear.
The servant's name was Malchus. Whereupon Jesus said to Peter, "Sheath your sword. Am I not to drink the cup which the Father has handed me?" So the troops and their commander and the Jewish attendants seized Jesus, bound him, and brought him first of all to Annas. For Annas was the father-in-law of Caiaphas, who was high priest that year, the Caiaphas who had advised the Jews that it was for their interest that one man should die for the people. Then the high priest questioned Jesus about his disciples and about his teaching. Jesus answered, "I have spoken openly to the world. I always taught in synagogues and in the temple, where all the Jews gather. I have said nothing in secret. Why ask me? Ask my hearers what I said to them. They know what I said." As he said this, one of the attendants who stood by gave him a blow, saying, "Is that how you answer the high priest?" "If I have said anything wrong," replied Jesus, "prove it. If I said what is true, why strike me?" Then Annas had him bound and sent to Caiaphas the high priest. Simon Peter followed Jesus along with another disciple. As this disciple was an acquaintance of the high priest, he passed into the courtyard of the high priest with Jesus, while Peter stood outside the door. Then this other disciple, who was an acquaintance of the high priest, came out and told the woman at the door to admit Peter. Whereupon the maidservant at the door said to Peter, "Are you not one of this fellow's disciples?" He said, "No." Now the servants and the attendants were standing and warming themselves at a charcoal fire which they had lit, for it was cold. And Peter also stood beside them and warmed himself. They asked him, "Are you not one of his disciples?" He denied it, saying, "No." Said one of the high priest's servants, a kinsman of the man whose ear had been cut off by Peter, "Did I not see you with him in the orchard?" Again Peter denied it, and at that very moment the cock crowed. Then from the house of Caiaphas they took Jesus to the praetorium. It was early morning. They would not enter the praetorium themselves in case of being ceremonially defiled, for they wanted to eat the Passover. So Pilate came outside to them and asked, "What charge do you bring against this man?" They retorted, "If he had not been a criminal, we would not have handed him over to you." Then said Pilate, "Take him yourselves and sentence him according to your own law." The Jews said, "We have no right to put anyone to death," that the word of Jesus might be fulfilled, by which he indicated the kind of death he was to die. So Pilate went back inside the praetorium and called Jesus, saying, "Then you are the King of the Jews?" Jesus replied,

That is why I was born. This is why I came into the world, to bear testimony to the truth. Everyone who belongs to the truth listens to my voice. Truth, said Pilate. What does truth mean? With these words he went out again to the Jews and told them, I cannot find anything wrong about him, but it is your custom that I should release a prisoner for you at the Passover. Is it your will that I release the king of the Jews? Again they yelled, No, not him, Barabbas. Now Barabbas was a robber. Then Pilate took Jesus and had him scourged. And the soldiers twisted some thorns into a crown and put it on his head, and arrayed him in a purple robe, marching up to him and shouting, Hail, King of the Jews! And striking him. Again Pilate went out and said to them, Look, I'm bringing him out to you. Understand that I cannot find anything wrong about him. So out came Jesus, wearing the crown of thorns and the purple robe, and Pilate said, Here the man is. Now when the high priest and their attendants saw him, they yelled, Crucify him! Crucify him! Pilate said, Take him and crucify him yourselves. I can find nothing wrong about him. The Jews retorted, But we have a law, and by our law he is bound to die, because he has made himself out to be God's son. Now when Pilate heard that, he was still more afraid. He went into the praetorium again and asked Jesus, Where do you come from? Jesus made no reply. Then Pilate said, You will not speak to me? Do you not know it is in my power to release you or to crucify you? Jesus answered, You would have no power over me unless it had been granted to you from above. So you are less guilty than he who betrayed me to you. This made Pilate anxious to release him. But the Jews yelled, If you release him, you are no friend of Caesar's. Anyone who makes himself a king is against Caesar. On hearing this, Pilate brought Jesus out and seated him on the tribunal at a spot called the Mosaic Pavement. The Hebrew name is Gabbatha. It was the day of preparation for the Passover, about noon. There is your king, he said to the Jews. Then they yelled, Off with him! Off with him! Crucify him! Crucify your king? Said Pilate. The high priest retorted, We have no king but Caesar. Then Pilate handed him over to be crucified. So they took Jesus, and he went away, carrying the cross by himself, to the spot called the Place of the Skull. The Hebrew name is Golgotha. There they crucified him along with two others, one on each side, and Jesus in the middle. Pilate had written an inscription to be put on the cross. What he wrote was, Jesus the Nazarene, the King of the Jews. Now many of the Jews read this inscription, for the place where Jesus had been crucified was close to the city. Besides, the inscription was in Hebrew, Latin, and Greek. So the Jewish high priest said to Pilate, Do not write the King of the Jews. Write, He said, I am the King of the Jews. Pilate replied, What I have written, I have written. When the soldiers crucified Jesus, they took his clothes and divided them into four parts, one for each soldier. But as the tunic was seamless, woven right down in a single piece, they said to themselves, Don't let us tear it. Let's draw lots to see who gets it, that the scripture might be fulfilled. They distributed my clothes among them and drew lots for my raiment. This was what the soldiers did. Now beside the cross of Jesus stood his mother and his mother's sister, Mary the wife of Clopas and Mary of Magdala. So when Jesus saw his mother and his favorite disciple standing near, he said to his mother, Woman, there is your son. Then he said to the disciple, And there is your mother. And from that hour the disciple

0: people took her into his home. After that, Jesus knew that everything was now finished and fulfilled. He said to fulfill Scripture, "I am thirsty." A jug full of vinegar was lying there, so they put a sponge full of vinegar on a spear and held it to his lips. And when Jesus took the vinegar, he said, "It is finished," bowed his head, and gave up his spirit. You've been listening to the Word of God from the Gospel of John. Today's proclamation comes from the Word of God in the book of Isaiah. "Listen to me, all ye who seek redress, who long for the Eternal's aid. Look at the rock whence you were hewn, the quarry where you were dug from. Look at your father Abraham, with Sarah your own mother. He was but one when I called him, and I blessed him, I increased him. Even so the Eternal consoles Sion, consoles all her ruins, makes her desert like an Eden, makes her steps like his own garden. Joy and gladness shall be found in her, thanksgiving and song. Listen to me, O my people, hearken, O my nation. The rules of my religion I send forth, to light up every nation. Swift and soon is my redress. My victory is dawning. Mine arms shall inflict judgment on the peoples, but the seacoast shall hope in me. Look up to the skies above, look down upon the earth, for like smoke the skies shall vanish, the earth shall wear out like a robe. The world itself shall crumble and its dwellers die like gnats, but my deliverance endures forever. My triumph knows no end. Listen, all ye who care for the good cause, O people who lay my laws to heart. Fear not the taunts of men. When they revile you, never be dismayed, for they shall be moth-eaten like a robe, like wool consumed by worms. But my deliverance endures forever. My triumph knows no end. Bestir thyself, O arm of the Eternal, bestir thyself, and don thy might. Bestir thyself as in the days of old, in ages of the past. Didst thou not shatter the Rahab, and pierce the dragon through? Didst thou not once dry up the sea, the waters of the mighty deep, and make ocean depths a path for ransomed men to pass across? Yes, I am he who comforts you. How can you ever be afraid of mortal men, of men on the earth, who like grass shall fade? Why forget the Eternal One who made you, who spread out the skies and set the earth? Why tremble all the day long at your oppressor's wrath, when he aims to destroy you? What comes of his wrath? Soon captives shall be set free. They shall not starve to death in prison. For I am the Eternal your God, the Eternal who can stir the sea to storm. The Lord of hosts is my name. I put my words into your lips and hid you in the shadow of my hand, when I spread out the skies and set the earth, when I told Sion that they were my people. Bestir yourself, bestir yourself. Rise up, Jerusalem. You've had to drink from the Eternal's hand, his cup of indignation. You've had to drain his bowl that left you staggering. She has none to guide her, none of all her children, none to take her by the hand of all the sons she has reared. Yours is a twofold trouble, and who has pity on you? Wreck and ruin, want and war. Whoever can console you? Your sons lay swooning like antelopes within a net, drunk, full of the Eternal's fury, with your God's rebuke. Poor, prostrate one, overcome, but not with wine. Listen to this now from your husband, the Eternal, from your God, who takes the part of his people. I have removed from you the cup that leaves men staggering, and never shall you drain again my bowl of fury. I hand it to your torturers, to those who harrowed you, to men who ordered you to bow that they might pass. your very back bent for the men to trample over. You've been listening to the Word of God from the book of Isaiah.
1: 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Listen now to the Word of God from the Book of Psalms. Oh, the bliss of him whose guilt is pardoned and sin forgiven! Oh, the bliss of him whom the Eternal has absolved, whose spirit has made full of confession! So long as I refused to own my own guilt, I moaned unceasingly, life ebbed away, for thy hand crushed me night and day. My body dried up as in summer heat. Then did I own my sin to thee, uncovering my iniquity. And as I vowed I would confess, thou didst remit my sinful guilt. So let each loyal heart in trouble pray to thee. The floods may roar, but they will never reach him, for thou wilt be his shelter, safeguarding him in peril, surrounding him with aid. I will instruct and teach you what is the road to take. I will give you counsel, O humble soul. Be not like mules and colts that do not understand the bridle, unbroken creatures that require a halter's curb, or they will not come near you. Many a pang falls on the ungodly, but he who trusts the Eternal shall enjoy his favor. Exult then in the Eternal, joyfully, ye just, and shout for joy, all ye who are upright in heart. I will bless the Eternal at all times. His praise shall continually be on my lips. My soul boasts openly of the Eternal, and as the humble hear it, they are glad. Magnify the Eternal with me. Let us exalt him together. I besought the Eternal, and he answered me. He rescued me from all my terrors. Look to him, and you shall beam with joy. You shall never be abashed. Here is a poor man whose cry the Eternal heard, and helped out of all of his troubles. The angels of the Eternal camp around his worshippers and rescue them. Try the Eternal, and you will find him kind. Happy the man who takes shelter with him. Revere the Eternal, ye saints of his. The reverent shall never want for anything. Apostates may be famishing and starving, but those who turn to the Eternal lack no good. Come, listen to me, my sons, and I will teach you true religion. 'Tis your desire to live long and be happy. Then keep your tongue from evil, keep your lips from deceit. Shun evil and do good. Seek to be friendly. Aim at that. For the Eternal sets his face against evildoers, to root their very name out of the earth. But the Eternal turns his eyes toward good men. His ears are open to their cry. When they cry, the Eternal listens. He rescues them from all their troubles. The Eternal is near the brokenhearted, and for crushed spirits he has help. The good man may have many a mishap, but from them all the Eternal rescues him. He guards every bone of him, not one is broken. Misfortune is the death of wicked men, and haters of good men are doomed. But the Eternal saves his servant's life. None who take shelter with him shall be punished. Rejoice, ye just, in the Eternal, for songs of praise befit the upright soul. Praise the Eternal on lyre. Sing to him on a 10-stringed lute. Sing him a new song. Strike the strings bravely at the festival. For just are all the Eternal's orders, and all he does is loyally done. He has a love for honesty and justice. The earth is full of his kindness. The heavens were made at the Eternal's order, and all their host is his mere word. He holds the seas as in a waterskin, and stores up the abysses of the deep. Let all the earth fear the Eternal. Let every dweller stand in awe of him. For he it was who spoke, and earth existed. 'Twas at his bidding it appeared. The Eternal wrecks the purposes of pagans. He brings to nothing what the nations plan. But the Eternal's purpose stands forever, and what he plans will last from age to age. Happy the nation whose God is the Eternal, the people he has chosen for his own. You've been listening to the Word of God from the Book of Psalms. Today's proclamation comes from the Word of God in the Book of Matthew. So Jesus left the temple and went on his way. His disciples came forward to point out to him the temple buildings. But he replied to them, "You see all this? I tell you truly, not a stone will be left upon another without being torn down." So as he sat on the Hill of Olives, the disciples came up to him in private and said, "Tell us, when will all this happen? What will be the sign of your arrival and the end of the world?" Jesus replied, "Take care that no one misleads you. For many will come in my name, saying, 'I am the Christ,' and they will mislead many. You will hear of wars and rumors of wars. See and do not be alarmed. These have to come, but it is not the end yet. For nation will rise against nation, and realm against realm. There will be famines and earthquakes here and there. All that is the beginning of the trouble. Then men will hand you over to suffer affliction, and they will kill you, and you will be hated by all the Gentiles on account of my name. And many will be repelled then, and they will betray one another and hate one another. Many false prophets will rise and mislead many, and in most of you love will grow cold by the increase of iniquity, but he will be saved who holds out to the very end. This gospel of the reign shall be preached over the wide world as a testimony to all the Gentiles, and then the end will come. When you see the appalling horror spoken of by the prophet Daniel standing erect in the holy place, let the reader note this. Then let those who are in Judea fly to the hills. A man on the housetop must not go down to fetch what is inside his house, and a man in the field must not turn back to get his coat. Woe to women with child and women who give suck in those days. Pray that you may not have to fly in the winter or on the Sabbath, for there will be sore misery then, such as has never been from the beginning of the world till now, no, and never shall be. Had not those days been cut short, not a soul would be saved alive. However, for the sake of the elect, those days will be cut short. If anyone tells you at that time, 'Here is the Christ,' or 'There he is,' don't believe it. For false Christs and false prophets will rise, and bring forward great signs and wonders, so as to mislead the very elect, if that were possible. I am telling you this beforehand. If they tell you, 'Here he is in the desert,' do not go out. 'Here he is in the chamber,' do not believe it. For like lightning that shoots from east to west, so will be the arrival of the Son of Man. Wherever the carcass lies, there will the vultures gather. Immediately after the misery of those days, the sun will be darkened, and the moon will not yield her light. The stars will drop from heaven, and the orbs of the heavens will be shaken. Then the sign of the Son of Man will appear in heaven. Then all the tribes on earth will wail as they see the Son of Man coming on the clouds of heaven with great power and glory.
0: and he will dispatch his angels with a loud trumpet call to muster his elect from the four winds, from the verge of heaven to the verge of earth. Let the fig tree teach you a parable. As soon as its branches turn soft and put out leaves, you know summer is at hand. So whenever you see all this happen, you may be sure that he is at hand, at the very door. I tell you truly, the present generation will not pass away till all this happens. Heaven and earth will pass away, but my words never. You've been listening to the Word of God in the book of Matthew.
1: Listen now to the Word of God from the book of Exodus. Moses convened all the Israelites in their assembly and said to them, "Here are the orders laid down by the Eternal for your obedience. If a man seduces a maiden who is not betrothed and lies with her, he must pay for her and marry her. If her father absolutely refuses to let him have her, he must still pay the usual marriage fee for a daughter. You shall not allow any sorceress to live. Whoever lies with a beast shall be put to death. Whoever sacrifices to any god except the Eternal alone shall be solemnly destroyed. You must not injure or maltreat an alien among you, for you were aliens yourselves in the land of Egypt. You must not oppress a widow or an orphan. If ever you oppress them, and if ever they cry to me, I will listen to their cry, and my wrath shall blaze till I kill you in war, leaving your own wives widows and your own children orphans. If you lend money to any poor man of my people, you must not treat him as a creditor, nor must you exact interest from him. If you ever take a fellow countryman's garment in pledge, you must give it back to him by sundown, for that is the only rug that he has, the mantle for his body. What else does he have to sleep in? If he cries to me, I will listen to his cry, for I am pitiful. You shall not revile God, nor shall you curse any of the authorities of your people. You must be prompt to make the offering from your harvested grain and wines. You must give me your eldest sons, and so with your oxen and your sheep. For 7 days the firstling may remain with its dam, but on the 8th day you must give it to me. Also, as you are to be sacred men to me, you must never eat the flesh of an animal torn to pieces in the field. Fling that to the dogs. You must never repeat a baseless rumor, never side with a bad man or give malicious evidence. You must not follow a majority to do wrong, nor must you bear false witness in court so as to side with an unjust majority. Neither must you be partial to a poor man's plea. If you come across your enemy's ox or ass wandering, you must be sure to take it back to him. If you see the ass of a man who hates you, lying helpless under its load, you must not leave it all to him. You must help him to release the animal. You must never tamper with a poor man's rights in court. Avoid false charges. Never have innocent and guiltless people put to death, nor acquit bad men. You must never accept a bribe, for a bribe blinds even men whose eyes are open, and it destroys the case of a good man. You must not maltreat an alien, for you were aliens yourselves in the land of Egypt, and you know how a foreigner feels. For 6 years you may sow your land and gather in your crops, but every 7th year you must let the land alone to lie fallow, so that the poor people may pick up something, Anything they leave, the wild animals can eat. So with your vineyards and your olive yards. For 6 days you shall labor, but on the seventh day you shall desist from all work, that your ox and your ass may rest, and that the sons born to your female slaves, and also the aliens in your employment, may get refreshed. You've been listening to the Word of God from the Book of Exodus. Break up your fallow ground by seeking knowledge of God. You're listening to Logos, the Word of God. Providing you with oil for your lamp. Welcome to Logos, the Word of God, from the Book of Isaiah. For the Eternal will have pity upon Jacob, and once more take Israel as his own, settling them in their own country, where foreigners shall join them and attach themselves to the household of Jacob. The household of Israel shall be conducted home by outside nations, and then Israel shall hold them as slaves in the land of the Eternal, thus making captives of their former captors, and ruling over their oppressors. Then shall it be, after the Eternal grants you relief from your agony and misery and the slavery that you've had to suffer, you shall raise this taunt song against the king of Babylon, crying, "How the tyrant is hushed, his mad rage hushed! The club of the godless the Eternal has crushed! The rod of oppression that smote the nations in a passion, blow after blow, that enslaved races in a fury, and never let them go. Now the whole earth lies at peace, bursting into song. The very cypresses exult. The cedars of Lebanon cry, 'Now that you are fallen, no man seeks to fell us.' The underworld is astir to greet you, astir to meet you, rousing all the ghosts for you that on earth were chieftains, moving monarchs of the world from their thrones to hail you, one and all of them to cry to you, 'So you are weak now as we are? So you fare as we fare?' Your pomp has passed down to the world below, you and all your peals of music. Maggots are spread under you, around your coverlet. What a fall from heaven on high, O shining star of the dawn! How low and limp you lie, who once swayed all the nations! You who once said to yourself, 'I will scale the sky, I will set my throne supreme, above the stars on high. I will sit on the hill of the gods in the far, far north. I will scale the cloud banks and rival the Most High.' And down you drop to the world below, down to death's abyss you go. Those who see you scan you, mark you, and then muse, 'Is this the man who made earth tremble, who shook empires, who made a desert of the world, demolishing its cities, who never let a prisoner go to return home?' Kings of the nations sleep in their honor, each within his tomb. But you are flung down where dead bodies lie, of men the sword has slain, unburied like a corpse, trod underfoot, like a scion disowned. You shall not sleep with your fathers in the grave, for your country you have wasted, your own people you have killed. Never be the wicked's race mentioned upon earth, his sons be slaughtered for their father's guilt, lest they go on to seize the world and multiply on all the earth. I will rise against Babylon, the Lord of hosts declares, stripping it of its renown and of its remnant, of citizen and scion, the Eternal declares. I will turn it into pools of water and make it a mere haunt of bitterns. I will sweep it with a broom of bale, the Lord of hosts declares. The Lord of hosts has sworn, as I have planned, so shall it stand. As I have purposed, so shall it be. The Assyrians I crush within my land, and on my hills I trample them, till from my people's shoulders shall their load be shifted, and from their neck the Assyrian yoke be lifted. So it is my purpose for the world. So I stretched out my arm against all nations. The Eternal's purpose, who can disannul? His outstretched arm, who can turn it back? You've been listening to the Word of God from the book of Isaiah. Providing you with advanced knowledge of what lies ahead. Welcome to Logos, the Word of God, from the book of Daniel. In the first year of Darius, the son of Xerxes, belonging to the Median race, who had been made king over the Chaldean realm, in the first year of his reign, I, Daniel, noticed in the scriptures the number of years which the Eternal had predicted to the prophet Jeremiah would pass before Jerusalem ceased to lie desolate. The number was 70. So I sought the Lord God, applying myself to prayer and entreaty with fasting, sackcloth, and ashes. I prayed to the Lord my God. I made confession thus: Ah, now, O Lord, the great and awful God, who keepest thy compact of kindness with those who love thee, and keep thy commands. We have sinned, we have done evil, swerving from thine injunctions and regulations, like wicked rebels, and never listening to thy servants the prophets, who spoke in thy name to our kings, our nobles, our fathers, and all the common people. O Lord, goodness is thine, but shame falls to us, as at this day, to the men of Judah, to the citizens of Jerusalem, and all Israel, near and far away, in all the countries where thou hast driven them, for their treachery to thyself. Shame falls to us, O Lord, to our kings, our nobles, and our fathers, in that we have sinned against thee. To the Lord our God it falls to have mercy, and to forgive, for we have been rebels. We have not obeyed the call of the Eternal our God to follow the directions which he set before us by his servants the prophets. All Israel has indeed broken thy law, swerving from it and disobeying thy call. Hence the curse has been vented on us, which he solemnly threatened in the law of Moses, the servant of God. For we have sinned against him, and he has carried out his threats against us and our authorities by bringing a great disaster upon us. For never in all the world has there been punishment like that of Jerusalem. All this disaster has befallen us, as it is written in the law of Moses, and yet never have we besought the Eternal our God, so as to turn from our iniquities and to order our lives wisely by thy true religion. Therefore, the Eternal has been alert to bring this disaster upon us, for the Eternal our God is just in all his dealings, and we would not obey his call. O Lord our God, who didst bring thy people out of the land of Egypt by main force, gaining a renown that still endures, we have sinned, and we have done evilly. O Lord, by all thy saving deeds, pray, let thine anger and thy fury turn from Jerusalem, thy city, from thy sacred hill. For our sins and the iniquities of our fathers have made Jerusalem and thy people a derision to all around us. Ah, listen, O our God, to the prayer and supplication of thy servant. And may thy favor smile again upon thy desolate sanctuary, for thy servant's sake. Ah, listen, our God, to the prayer and supplication of thy servant, and may thy favor smile again upon thy desolate sanctuary for thy servant's sake, O Lord. Bend thine ear and listen, O my God. Open thine eyes to the sight of our desolation and of the city that belongs to thyself. For we do not offer our supplications before thee, relying on our own goodness, but on thy great compassion. O Lord, hear. O Lord, forgive. O Lord, listen and take action without delay, for thine own sake, O my God, because thy city and thy people belong to thyself. While I was saying my prayer, confessing my sin and the sin of my people Israel, and presenting my supplication before the Eternal my God, for the sacred hill of my God, while I was uttering my prayer, the man Gabriel, whom I had seen in the former vision, sped swiftly to me about the hour of the evening sacrifice. He came and talked to me, saying, O Daniel, I now come to give you insight. When you began your supplications, this divine oracle was granted, which I now come to impart to you, for you are a man greatly loved by God. So ponder the oracle and understand the vision. 70 weeks of years are fixed for your people and for your sacred city to end guilt, to complete sins, to expiate iniquity, to bring in everlasting purity, to ratify the prophetic vision, and to consecrate a most sacred place. Know then, understand, that between the issue of the prophetic command to repeople and rebuild Jerusalem, and the consecrating of a supreme high priest, 7 weeks of years shall elapse. In the course of 62 weeks of years, it shall be rebuilt, with its squares and streets. Finally, after the 62 weeks of years, the consecrated priest shall be cut off, leaving no successor. The city and the sanctuary shall be destroyed, along with the consecrated priest. And then ruin shall pour in with a flood of warfare to the very end. For a week of years, the main body of the people shall cease to practice their religion. For half that time, sacrifice and offering shall cease. And instead of this, there shall be an appalling abomination, till finally the appointed doom falls upon the sacrilegious abomination. You've been listening to the prophetic vision from the book of Daniel.
0: Today's proclamation comes from the Word of God in the book of Matthew. So Jesus left the temple and went on his way. His disciples came forward to point out to him the temple buildings, but he replied to them, "You see all this? I tell you truly, not a stone will be left upon another without being torn down." So as he sat on the Hill of Olives, the disciples came up to him in private and said, "Tell us, when will all this happen? What will be the sign of your arrival and the end of the world?" Jesus replied, "Take care that no one misleads you, for many will come in my name, saying, 'I am the Christ,' and they will mislead many. You will hear of wars and rumors of wars. See and do not be alarmed. These have to come, but it is not the end yet. For nation will rise against nation, and realm against realm. There will be famines and earthquakes here and there. All that is the beginning of the trouble. Then men will hand you over to suffer affliction, and they will kill you, and you will be hated by all the Gentiles on account of my name. And many will be repelled then, and they will betray one another and hate one another. Many false prophets will rise and mislead many, And in most of you, love will grow cold by the increase of iniquity, but he will be saved who holds out to the very end. This gospel of the reign shall be preached over the wide world as a testimony to all the Gentiles, and then the end will come. When you see the appalling horror spoken of by the prophet Daniel standing erect in the holy place, let the reader note this. Then let those who are in Judea fly to the hills. A man on the housetop must not go down to fetch what is inside his house, and a man in the field must not turn back to get his coat. Woe to women with child and women who give suck in those days. Pray that you may not have to fly in the winter or on the Sabbath, for there will be sore misery then, such as has never been from the beginning of the world till now, no, and never shall be. Had not those days been cut short, not a soul would be saved alive. However, for the sake of the elect, those days will be cut short. If anyone tells you at that time, "Here is the Christ," or "There he is," don't believe it. For false Christs and false prophets will rise and bring forward great signs and wonders so as to mislead the very elect, if that were possible. I am telling you this beforehand. If they tell you, "Here he is in the desert," do not go out. "Here he is in the chamber," do not believe it. For like lightning that shoots from east to west, so will be the arrival of the Son of Man. Wherever the carcass lies, there will the vultures gather. Immediately after the misery of those days, the sun will be darkened, and the moon will not yield her light. The stars will drop from heaven, and the orbs of the heavens will be shaken. Then the sign of the Son of Man will appear in heaven. Then all the tribes on earth will wail as they see the Son of Man coming on the clouds of heaven with great power and glory, and he will dispatch his angels with a loud trumpet call to muster his elect from the four winds, from the verge of heaven to the verge of earth. Let the fig tree teach you a parable. As soon as its branches turn soft and put out leaves, you know summer is at hand. So whenever you see all this happen, you may be sure that he is at hand, at the very door. I tell you truly, the present generation will not pass away till all this happens. Heaven and earth will pass away, but my words never. You've been listening to the Word of God in the book of Matthew. Today's proclamation comes from the Word of God in the book of Ezekiel. Then the splendor of the Eternal left the threshold of the temple and stood over the cherubs. I saw the cherubs spread their wings and rise from the earth. As they withdrew, accompanied by the wheels, they stood outside the door of the east gateway into the Eternal's temple, and over them was the splendor of the God of Israel. These were the creatures I had seen at the river Kebar, under the God of Israel. I recognized them as cherubs. Each had four faces and four wings, and under their wings the semblance of human hands. As for the semblance of their faces, they were the faces I had seen at the river Kebar. The Spirit lifted me up and brought me to the eastern gateway of the Eternal's temple, and there, at the door of the gateway, I saw 25 men, among whom I noticed Jazaniah the son of Azur and Pelatiah the son of Benaiah, the popular leaders. "Son of man," he said to me, "these are the men who make wicked plans and offer evil counsel in this city. They argue, 'Houses have been recently rebuilding. All is well. The city is a cauldron, and we are the flesh inside, safe inside it.' So prophesy against them, prophesy, O Son of Man." Then the Spirit of the Eternal seized me. He said to me, utter this word from the Eternal. So you think, O Israel, I know what occurs to your mind, but it is the many men you have murdered in this city, heaping the streets with their corpses. It is these murdered men laid low by you. It is they, says the Lord the Eternal, they who are to be the flesh inside this cauldron of a city. As for you, I will drag you out of it. You are in terror of the sword, and I will bring the sword upon you, says the Lord the Eternal. Out of the city I will drag you, and hand you over to foreigners. I will inflict punishment upon you, as by the sword you fall, and I punish you at the far borders of Israel, to teach you that I am the Eternal. This city shall be no cauldron for you. You shall not be the flesh inside of it, safe and sound. At the far borders of Israel I will punish you, to teach you that I am the Eternal. For you have not lived by my laws, you have not carried out my orders, you have followed the practices of the nations around you. As I was delivering this prediction, Pelatiah the son of Benaiah died. Then I fell upon my face and cried aloud, alas, O Lord Eternal, wilt thou wipe out the survivors of Israel? Then this word from the Eternal came to me, son of man, the citizens of Jerusalem say of your kinsmen, your fellow exiles, the entire community of Israel, you are far away from the Eternal. This land belongs to us. Say this, therefore, the Lord the Eternal declares. True, I have sent them afar among the nations and scattered them over foreign lands, but I will be a sanctuary for them there, in their place of exile, for a while. And then, says the Lord the Eternal, I will gather them from the nations and collect them from the countries where they have been scattered, and give them the land of Israel. They shall come back and clear it of its loathsome and detestable impieties. I will give them a new nature and put a new spirit into them. I will remove their hard nature and give them a nature that can be touched, that they may live by my laws and observe and obey my orders. They shall be my own people, and I will be their God. But as for these others, who are devoted to their loathsome practices and detestable impieties, I will make them suffer for their conduct, says the Lord the Eternal. The cherubs spread their wings, with the wheels beside them, and the splendor of the God of Israel over them both. And the splendor of the Eternal ascended from the midst of the city, and stood upon the mountains to the east of the city. The Spirit lifted me and brought me back in the vision, back to the exiles in Chaldea. The vision I saw departed from me, and I told the exiles all that the Eternal had shown me. You've been listening to the Word of God from the book of Ezekiel.

You're listening to Logos, the Word of God, from the book of Exodus. When the people saw that Moses was long in coming down the mountain, the people gathered around Aaron, saying, "Come on, make us some god to go in front of us. As for this Moses, the man who brought us out of the land of Egypt, we don't know what has become of him." Aaron said to them, "Break off the golden earrings from the ears of your wives and your sons and your daughters, and bring them to me." So the people all broke off their earrings and handed them to Aaron, who took them and carved them with a tool into a metal calf. The people cried, "Here is your God, O Israel, who brought you out of the land of Egypt." At this, Aaron erected an altar in front of the calf and proclaimed a festival next day for the Eternal. So next morning the people rose and offered burnt offerings and brought recompense offerings. Then the people sat down to the sacrificial feast, after which they rose to amuse themselves. The Eternal said to Moses, "Get away down, for your people whom you have brought out of the land of Egypt have depraved themselves. They have been quick to swerve from the line of my orders. They have made themselves a metal calf, worshiping that, sacrificing to that, and crying, 'Here is your God, O Israel, who brought you out of the land of Egypt.'" The Eternal said to Moses, "I have watched this nation, and it is an obstinate race. Let me alone that my wrath may blaze against them and burn them up. I will make a great nation out of you." But Moses pled with the Eternal his God. "O Eternal," he cried, "why does thy wrath blaze against thine own people, whom thou didst bring out of the land of Egypt by sheer strength and main force? Why should the Egyptians sneer? He led them away to harm them, to slay them among the hills and wipe them off the face of the earth. Cease thy fierce anger, and change thy mind about punishing thy people thus. Remember Abraham, Isaac, and Jacob, thy servants, to whom thou didst swear by thine own life that thou wouldst make their descendants as numberless as the stars in heaven, and give them all this land of which thou didst speak to their descendants as a possession for all time." So the Eternal changed his mind about the punishment he threatened to his people. Moses turned away down the hill with the tablets of the law in his hand, tablets written on both sides, on this side and on that, tablets that were the work of God, the writing inscribed on the tablets being God's own writing. When Joshua heard the sound of the people shouting, he said to Moses, "That is the sound of war in the camp." "No," said Moses, "it is not the sound of men conquering, nor the sound of men being conquered. What I hear is the sound of people singing choruses." As soon as he came near the camp, he saw the calf and the people dancing around it. Then Moses blazed out in anger. He flung down the tablets and broke them at the foot of the hill. He took the calf they had made and burned it up, grinding it into powder, which he threw into water and made the Israelites drink it. And the Eternal punished the people for making the calf which Aaron made. Moses asked Aaron, "What did this people do to you that you have let them incur great guilt?" Aaron answered, "Let not my Lord's anger blaze. You know how determined the people are to do wrong. They told me to make gods for them, to go in front of them, crying, 'As for this Moses, the man who brought us out of the land of Egypt, we don't know what has become of him.' I told them to break off any gold they possessed, and they gave it to me. I just threw it into the fire, and out came this calf." You've been listening to the Word of God from the book of Exodus. Today's proclamation comes from the Word of God from the book of 1 Peter. When Christ suffered for you,
He left you an example, and you must be following in his footsteps. He committed no sin, no guile was ever found upon his lips. He was reviled, and he made no retort. He suffered, and he never threatened, but left everything to him who judges justly. He bore our sins in his own body, on the gibbet, that we might break with sin and live the good life. It is by his wounds that you have been healed. You were indeed astray like sheep, but you have come back now to the shepherd and guardian of your souls. In the same way, you wives must be submissive to your husbands, so that even those who will not believe the word may be won over without a word by the behavior of their wives, when they see how chaste and reverent you are. You are not to adorn yourselves on the outside with braids of hair and ornaments of gold and changes of dress, but inside, in the heart, with the immortal beauty of a gentle, modest spirit, which in the sight of God is of rare value. It was in this way that the holy women who long ago hoped in God adorned themselves. They were submissive to their husbands. Thus, Sarah obeyed Abraham by calling him Lord. And you are daughters of Sarah, if you do what is right and yield to no panic. In the same way, you husbands must be considerate in living with your wives, since they are the weaker sex, and you must honor them as heirs equally with yourselves of the grace of life, so that your prayers may not be hindered. Lastly, you must all be united. You must have sympathy, brotherly love, compassion, and humility, never paying back evil for evil, never reviling when you are reviled, but on the contrary, blessing. For this is your vocation, to bless and to inherit blessing. He who would love life and enjoy good days, let him keep his tongue from evil and his lips from speaking guile. Let him shun wrong and do right. Let him seek peace, making peace his aim. For the eyes of the Lord are on the upright, and his ears are open to their cry. But the face of the Lord is set against wrongdoers. And yet, who will wrong you if you have a passion for goodness? Even supposing you have to suffer for the sake of what is right, you are still blessed. Have no fear of their threats. Never let that trouble you, but reverence Christ as Lord in your own hearts. Always be ready with a reply for anyone who calls you to account for the hope that you cherish, but answer gently and with a sense of reverence. And see that you have a clean conscience, so that for all their slander of you, these libelers of your good Christian behavior may be ashamed. For it is better to suffer from doing right, if that should be the will of God, than for doing wrong. Christ himself died for sins once for all. A just man for unjust men, that he might bring us near to God in the flesh. He was put to death, but he came to life in the Spirit. It was in the Spirit that Enoch also went and preached to the imprisoned spirits who had disobeyed at the time when God's patience held out during the construction of the ark, in the days of Noah, the ark by which only a few souls, 8 in all, were brought safely through the water. Baptism, the counterpart of that, saves you today, not the mere washing of dirt from the flesh, but the prayers for a clean conscience before God, by the resurrection of Jesus Christ, who is at God's right hand. For he went to heaven after angels and authorities and powers celestial had been made subject to him.
You've been listening to the Word of God from the book of 1 Peter.

heart so you can understand the hope to which he calls us, the wealth of his glorious heritage in the saints, and the surpassing greatness of his power over us believers, a power which operates with the strength of the might which he exerted in raising Christ from the dead and seating him at his right hand in the heavenly sphere, above all angelic rulers, authorities, powers, and lords, above every name that is to be named, not only in this age, but in the age to come. He has put everything under his feet, and set him as head over everything, for the church which is his body, filled by him who fills the universe entirely. And as with us, so with you. You were dead in the trespasses and sins in which you moved, as you followed the course of this world, under the sway of the prince of the air, the spirit which is at present active within those sons of disobedience among whom all of us lived, we as well as you, when we obeyed the passions of our flesh, carrying out the dictates of the flesh and its impulses, when we were objects of God's anger by nature, like the rest of men. But, dead in trespasses as we were, God was so rich in mercy that for his great love to us, he made us live together with Christ. It is by grace you have been saved. Together with Christ, he raised us and seated us within the heavenly sphere in Christ Jesus, to display throughout ages to come his surpassing wealth of grace and goodness towards us in Christ Jesus. For it is by grace you have been saved, as you have had faith. It is not your doing, but God's gift, not the outcome of what you have done, lest anyone should pride himself on that. God has made us what we are, creating us in Christ Jesus for the good deeds which are prepared beforehand by God as our sphere of action. Remember, then, that once upon a time, you Gentiles in the flesh, who are called the uncircumcision, by the so-called circumcision, which is itself the product of human hands in the flesh, remember, you were in those days outside Christ, aliens to the commonwealth of Israel, and strangers to the covenants of the promise, devoid of hope and of God within the world. Whereas now, within Christ Jesus, you who were once far away have been brought near by the blood of Christ. For he is our peace, he who has made both of us a unity and destroyed the barrier which kept us apart. In his own flesh, he put an end to the feud of the law with its code of commands, so as to make peace by the creation of a new man in himself out of both parties, so as to give the death blow to that feud by reconciling them both to God in one body, through the cross. He came with a gospel of peace for those far away, that is, for you, and for those who were near, for it is through him that we both enjoy our access to the Father in one Spirit. Thus you are strangers and foreigners no longer. You share the membership of the saints. You belong to God's own household. You are a building that rests on the apostles and prophets as its foundation, with Christ Jesus as the cornerstone. In him the whole structure is welded together and rises into a sacred temple in the Lord. And in him you are yourselves built into this to form a habitation for God in the Spirit. You've been listening to the Word of God from the book of Ephesians. Jesus Christ is the same.

yesterday, today, and forever. You're listening to Logos, the Word of God. Providing you with oil for your lamp. Welcome to Logos, the Word of God, from the books of Isaiah and Psalms. Get into caves of the rocks, hide in holes of the ground, away from the terror of the Eternal, from His dread majesty. For He has abandoned His people, the household of Jacob, their land so full of traitors, of bargains with the foreigner. Their land so full of silver and of gold, no end to their stores. Their land so full of horses, no end to their war chariots. Their land so full of idols, no end to their images. They worship what their own hands make, things their own fingers fashion. But human pride shall be laid low, man's haughtiness shall be humbled. The Eternal alone shall be exalted when He rises to overawe the earth. Get into caves of the rocks, hide in holes of the ground, away from the terror of the Eternal, from His dread majesty. For the Lord of hosts has a day of doom on all that is proud and haughty, on all that is lofty and soaring, on all cedars of Lebanon, on all oaks of Bashan, on all lofty mountains, on all towering hills, on every high tower, on every rampart of a fort, on all deep sea ships, on every gallant craft. Then human pride shall be laid low, man's haughtiness shall be humbled. The Eternal shall alone be exalted, but idols, one and all, shall vanish. Get into caves of the rocks, hide in holes of the ground, away from the terror of the Eternal, from His dread majesty, when He rises to overawe the earth. Then man shall fling to rats and bats his silver and his gold idols that he made for worship, and get into caves of the rocks, into crevices of the cliffs, to hide from the terror of the Eternal, from His dread majesty, when He rises to overawe the earth. Put no more trust in man with his mere breath of life. Of what account is he? Punish me not in anger, O Eternal. Do not chastise me in hot rage. Have pity on me, Eternal, in my weakness. O heal me, for my health is broken. My soul is in an anguish of dismay. Ah, why art thou so long in helping? O thou Eternal, save my life once more. For thy love's sake, succor me. For in death's realm there is no thought of thee, and who can praise thee in the world below? I faint with moaning. Every night my bed is drenched with tears. My couch is wet with them. Trouble wears away my strength. I age under outrages from my foes. Begone, all of you evildoers. The Eternal listens to my wail. The Eternal will receive my prayer. My foes shall all be utterly dismayed and suddenly discomfited once more. I shelter with the Eternal One, my God. Keep me safe from my pursuer, lest he tear me like a lion, devouring me with none to rescue. If I did it, Eternal One, my God, if I am guilty of injustice, if I ill-treated my friend, if I made havoc of my foe for no cause, then let the foe chase me, then let the foe catch me. Let him trample my life to the ground. Let him lay me low in the dust. Bestir thyself in anger, O Eternal.

0: in outbursts of fury against our foe. 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The scoundrel is alive with malice, hatching mischief and deception. He digs out a deep pit, and into his own pitfall shall he tumble. His mischief shall recoil on his own head. His violence shall drop on his own crown. While I thank the Eternal for his retribution, and praise the Eternal, the Most High. You've been listening to the Word of God from the books of Isaiah and Psalms. To strengthen, encourage, and inform. Welcome to Logos, the Word of God, from the book of Isaiah. The Word of the Eternal, your Redeemer, he who formed you from your birth. I am the Eternal, maker of all things. I alone stretched out the heavens. 'Twas I who spread out the earth. Who aided me? I confound soothsayers and their omens. I make diviners mad. I foil sages, turning their wisdom into folly. But I am he who carries out his servant's words, his messenger's predictions, who says to Jerusalem, "Be peopled," to the temple, "Be founded," to Judah's towns, "Be built." For I will raise their ruins. Who says to the flood, "Be dry," I will parch up your streams. Who says of Cyrus, "He is my friend," he executes my purpose. Thus the Eternal, the true God, hails Cyrus whom he consecrates, whose right hand I have grasped to terrify nations, to open doors before him, to keep gates from being closed. I myself will go before you, leveling the mountains. I will shatter doors of bronze and cut through iron bars. I will give you hidden treasures, secret hoards. For 'tis I, the Eternal, who call you by name, I, the God of Israel. For the sake of my servant Jacob and of my chosen Israel, I called you by your name. You know me not, but I delight in you. I am the Eternal, there is no one else, no God besides me. Kings I disarm, but you I arm, that east and west men may confess that I, the Eternal, stand alone, no God besides me. I form light and make darkness, I bring bliss and calamity. I, the Eternal, the true God, I do it all. Shower down victory, ye heavens. Rain it from above, ye skies. Let earth's womb open for the birth of peace, and let her too bear victory. 'Tis I, the Eternal, who bring this about. Woe to the man who quarrels with his maker, man a mere potsherd of the earth. Does the clay ask the potter what he is doing? Does what he makes tell him that he is powerless? Woe to him who asks his father what he is begetting, or his mother what she is bearing. And would you question me about the future? Would you dictate to me about my work, says the Eternal, Israel's Maker, Israel's Majestic One? I who made the earth, I who created man on earth, I who stretched out the heavens with my own hands, I who ordered all their host. 'Tis I who have raised Cyrus of set purpose, smoothing the path for him. 'Tis he who shall rebuild my city and free my exiles. The Lord of hosts declares, exiles from Egypt, captives from Ethiopia, tall Sabaeans too, shall pass before you, bowing down to you, in supplication, saying, God is among you only, besides him there is no God at all. Yours indeed is the God of mystery, a God who saves. Shamed and disgraced are all his rivals, and they depart disgraced who fashion idols. While Israel is saved by the Eternal in a lasting triumph. You never shall be shamed, never disgraced, world without end. For this is the message of the Eternal, the true God, who formed the earth and fashioned it, who fixed it firm, made it no waste but for inhabitants. I am the Eternal, there is no God besides me. I never spoke in secret, in dark corners. I never bade the sons of Jacob grope for me blindly. I, the Eternal, promise what is true. I predict honestly. Gather together and come hither, ye who survive from the nations. Senseless are they who carry carved idols of wood, praying to gods that cannot save. Let us hear your defense. Consult what you will urge. Who foretold all this of old? Who announced it long ago? Was it not I, the Eternal? I, God alone, an upright God, a Savior. Besides me there is no God. Turn to me and you are saved, all ends of the earth. As I am God and God alone, I swear by myself, I swear a true word, never to be recalled, that every knee shall bow to me, and every tongue swear loyalty. You've been listening to the Word of God from the Book of Isaiah. Today's proclamation comes from the Word of God in the first book of Kings. So Obadiah went to Ahab with the news, and Ahab went to meet Elijah. When Ahab saw Elijah, Ahab said to him, "You ruin of Israel, is that you?" He answered, "It is not I who have been the ruin of Israel, but you and your family, by forsaking the orders of the Eternal and following Baals. Send now and gather me, all Israel, at Mount Carmel, with the 450 prophets of Baal and the 400 prophets of Astarte, who are maintained by Jezebel." So Ahab sent to all Israel and gathered the prophets at Mount Carmel. Elijah drew near to all the people and said, "How long will you hobble on this faith and that? If the Eternal is God, follow him. If Baal, follow him." The people made no answer. Then Elijah said to the people, I alone am left as a prophet of the Eternal, while Baal has 450 prophets. Let us have a couple of bullocks. They can choose one for themselves and chop it up, laying the pieces on the wood, but putting no fire underneath it. I will dress the other bullock and lay it on the wood, putting no fire underneath it. You call to your God, I'll call to the Eternal, and the God who answers by fire, he is the real God. All right, said the people. So Elijah told the prophets of Baal, Choose one bullock for yourselves and dress it, for you are many,
1: calling to your God, but putting no fire underneath. They took their bullock, dressed it, and called to Baal from morn to midday, crying, Baal, answer us! But not a sound came. No one answered as they danced about the altar they had reared. When it came to midday, Elijah taunted them. Shout, he told them, for he is a god. He's musing or away on business, or perhaps he's asleep, and he must be wakened. So they shouted, gashing themselves with knives and lances, as was their practice, till the blood poured over their bodies. After noon they raved on till the hour of the evening sacrifice, but not a sound came. There was no one to answer them, no one to heed them. Then said Elijah to all the people, Come close to me. All the people came close to him, and he repaired the altar of the Eternal which had been broken down. Elijah took 12 stones, corresponding to the number of the clans of the sons of Jacob, to whom the Eternal's promise had been made, that they were to be named Israel. With the stones he built an altar in honor of the Eternal, making a trench around the altar about the space of 1,800 square yards. He then arranged the wood, chopped the bullock, and laid the pieces on the wood. Fill 4 barrels with water, he said, and pour them over the sacrifice and over the wood. Do it again, he added, and they did it again. Do it a third time, he said, and they did it a third time, till the water flowed around the altar. He also filled the trench with water. At the hour for the evening sacrifice, Elijah the prophet came forward. O Eternal, God of Abraham, Isaac, and Israel, he cried, This day may it be known that thou art God in Israel, and that I am thy servant, and I have done all this at thy bidding. Hear me, O Eternal, hear me, to let this people know that thou, the Eternal, art God, and that thou hast made their minds turn to thee again. Then the Eternal's lightning fell, burning up the sacrifice, the wood, the stones, and the dust, and licking up the water in the trench. At the sight of this, all the people fell on their faces, crying, The Eternal is God! The Eternal is God! Seize the prophets of Baal, said Elijah, let not a man of them escape. They seized the prophets, and Elijah, taking them down to the brook Kishon, killed them there. And then said Elijah to Ahab, Go back and eat, for I hear the sound of a downpour. You've been listening to the Word of God from the book of 1 Kings.
0: 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Providing you with oil for your lamp. Welcome to Logos, the Word of God, from the book of Matthew. Jesus said, The eye is the lamp of the body, so if your eye is generous, the whole of your body will be illumined. But if your eye is selfish, the whole of your body will be darkened. And if your very light turns dark, then what a darkness it is! No one can serve two masters. Either he will hate one and love the other, or else he will stand by the one and despise the other. You cannot serve both God and mammon. Therefore I tell you, never trouble about what you are to eat or drink in life, nor what you are to put on your body. Surely life means more than food. Surely the body means more than clothes. Look at the wild birds. They sow not, they reap not, they gather nothing in granaries. And yet your heavenly Father feeds them. Are you not worth more than birds? Which of you can add an ell to your height by troubling about it? And why should you trouble over clothing? Look at how the lilies of the field grow. They neither toil nor spin, and yet I tell you, even Solomon in all his grandeur was never robed like one of them. Now if God so clothes the grass of the field which blossoms today, and is thrown tomorrow into the furnace, will he not much more clothe you? O men, how little you trust him! Do not be troubled then and cry, What are we to eat? Or what are we to drink? Or how are we to be clothed? Pagans make all that their aim in life. For well your heavenly Father knows you need all that. Seek God's realm and his goodness, and all that will be yours over and above. So never be troubled about tomorrow. Tomorrow will take care of itself. The day's own trouble is enough for the day. Judge not that you may not be judged yourselves, for as you judge, so you will be judged, and the measure you deal out to others will be dealt back to yourselves. Why note the splinter in your brother's eye and fail to see the plank in your own eye? How can you say to your brother, Let me take the splinter out of your eye, when there lies the plank in your own eye? You hypocrite, take the plank out of your own eye first, and then you will see properly how to take the splinter out of your brother's eye. Never give dogs what is sacred, and never throw pearls before swine, in case they trample them underfoot and turn to gore you. Ask, and the gift will be yours. Seek, and you will find. Knock, and the door will open to you. For everyone who asks receives. The seeker finds. The door is open to anyone who knocks. Why, which of you, when asked by his son for a loaf, will hand him a stone? Or if he asks for a fish, will you hand him a serpent? Well, if for all your evil you know to give your children what is good, how much more will your Father in heaven give good to those who ask him? Well then, whatever you would have men do to you, do just the same to them. That is the meaning of the law and the prophets. Enter by the narrow gate, for the gate is broad and the road is wide that leads to destruction, and many enter that way. But the road that leads to life is both narrow and close, and there are few who find it. Beware of false prophets. They come to you with the garb of sheep, but at heart they are ravenous wolves. You will know them by their fruit. Does one gather grapes from thorns or figs from thistles? No, every good tree bears sound fruit, but a rotten tree bears bad fruit. A good tree cannot bear bad fruit, and a rotten tree cannot bear sound fruit. So you will know them by their fruit. Any tree that does not produce sound fruit will be cut down and thrown into the fire. It is not everyone who says to me, Lord, Lord, who will get into the realm of heaven, but he who does the will of my Father in heaven. Many will say to me at that day, Lord, did we not prophesy in your name? Did we not cast out demons in your name? Did we not perform many miracles in your name? Then I will declare to them, I never knew you. Depart from my presence, you workers of iniquity. Now everyone who listens to these words of mine and acts upon them will be like a sensible man who built his house upon the rock. Down came the rain, floods rose, winds blew and beat upon that house, but it did not fall, for it was founded upon rock. And everyone who listens to these words of mine and does not act upon them will be like a stupid man who built his house on sand. Down came the rain, floods rose, winds blew and beat upon that house, till down it fell, and mighty was the crash. When Jesus finished his speech, the crowds were astounded at his teaching, for he taught them like an authority, not like their own scribes. You've been listening to the Word of God from the book of Matthew. You're listening to Logos, the Word of God, from the first book of Corinthians. For married people, these are my instructions, and they are the Lord's, not mine. A wife is not to separate from her husband. If she has separated, she must either remain single or be reconciled to him. And a husband must not put away his wife. To other people, I would say, if any brother has a wife who is not a believer, and if she consents to live with him, he must not put her away. And if any wife has a husband who is not a believer, and if he consents to live with her, he must not put her away. For the believing husband is consecrated in the person of his wife, and the unbelieving wife is consecrated in the person of the Christian brother she has married. Otherwise, of course, your children would be unholy instead of being consecrated to God. Should the unbelieving partner be determined to separate, however, separation let it be. In such cases, the Christian brother or sister is not tied to marriage. It is to a life of peace that God has called you. O wife, how do you know that you may not save your husband? O husband, how do you know you may not save your wife? Only everyone must lead the lot assigned to him by the Lord. He must go on living the life in which God's call came to him. Such is the rule I lay down for all the churches. Was a man circumcised at the time he was called? Then he is not to efface the marks of it. Has any man been called when he was uncircumcised? Then he is not to get circumcised. Circumcision counts for nothing. Uncircumcision counts for nothing. Obedience to God's command is everything. Everyone must remain in the condition of life that he was called. You were a slave when you were called? Never mind. Of course, if you do find it possible to get free, you'd better avail yourself of the opportunity. But a slave, who is called to be in the Lord, is a freedman of the Lord, just as a free man who is called is a slave of Christ. For you were bought for a price. You must not turn slaves to any man. Brothers, everyone must remain with God in the condition of life that he was called. I have no orders from the Lord for unmarried women, but I will give you the opinion of one whom you can trust. After all, the Lord's mercy to him. Well, this is what I think, that considering the imminent distress of these days, it would be an excellent plan for you to remain as you are. Are you tied to a wife? Never try to untie the knot. Are you free? Never try to get married. Of course, if you are actually married, there is no sin in that. And if a maid marries, there is no sin in that. At the same time, those who marry will have outward trouble, and I would spare you that. I mean, brothers, the interval has been shortened, so let those who have wives live as if they had none. Let mourners live as if they were not mourning. Let the joyful live as if they had no joy. Let buyers live as if they had no hold on their goods. Let those who mix in the world live as if they were not engrossed in it. For the present phase of things is passing away. I want you to be free from all anxieties. The unmarried man is anxious about the Lord's affairs, how best to satisfy the Lord. The married man is anxious about worldly affairs, how best to satisfy his wife, so he is torn in two directions. The unmarried woman, or maid, is also anxious about the Lord's affairs, how to be consecrated, body and spirit. Once married, she is anxious about worldly affairs, how best to satisfy her husband.
1: I am saying this in your own interests, not that I want to restrict your freedom. It is only to secure decorum and concentration upon a life of devotion to the Lord. You've been listening to the Word of God from the First Book of Corinthians.
0: Today's proclamation comes from the Word of God in the Book of Psalms. How many foes have I, O Thou Eternal? Many rise against me. Many are saying of me, there is no help for him in God. Ah, but Thou shieldest me, O Thou Eternal, in triumph, Thou whom I do glorify. When I call out to the Eternal, he answers me from his sacred hill. I laid me down to sleep, and this morning I waken, for the Eternal upholds me. I fear not thousands of the foe ranging all around me. My enemies thou wilt all disable, and the ungodly thou wilt crush. Up, O thou Eternal, to the rescue! 'Tis for the Eternal to bring help. My God, thy blessing be upon thy people. O God, my champion, answer my appeal. When I was hemmed in, thou hast freed me often. Be gracious to me now, and hear my prayer. Proud men, how long will you be so misguided? Loving to deal in libels, eager on vain intrigues. Look how the Eternal marks me out for favor. The Eternal listens when I call to him. Tremble at it, and give over sinning. Bethink yourselves at night, and hold your peace. Offer true sacrifice, and trust the Eternal. Many long for a sight of prosperous days. Only look up and smile on us, O Eternal. My heart thou hast already given more joy than theirs who harvest corn and store new wine. So quietly I lay me down to sleep, for even alone, thanks to thee, I am secure. O thou Eternal, listen to my words, and hear the murmur of my soul. My King and God, give ear to my appeal, for I am calling out to thee. O hear my morning prayer, for in the morning I set forth my plea, waiting for thine answer. Thou art no God to take delight in vice. No evil man is any guest of thine. No arrogance can look thee in the face. All wrongdoers and lying men thou hatest. Craft and bloodshed thou abhorrest, but I have access to thy house. By thy great generosity I can bow reverently before thy sacred shrine. O thou Eternal, let not my foes thwart me. Lead thou me on, as thou art just. Make thy path smooth before me. For in their talk there is no truth. Their hearts are deep with mischief. Their throats are open graves, smooth-tongued deceivers. O God, condemn them. Let their own plots end them. Down with them for their many crimes, rebelling against thee. So all who shelter with thee shall rejoice, and under thy protection sing for joy. Lovers of thy name, ever exult in thee, for thou wilt bless the just, O thou Eternal, shielding them safe, crowning them with thy favor. You've been listening to the Word of God from the Book of Psalms. A command is not a suggestion. And God gave us 10 commands by the lips of his servant Moses.
2: These are the very same commands that Jesus spoke of

And he said, "If you love me, you will keep my commands." You're listening to Logos, the Word of God. Listen now to the Word of God from the books of 2 Chronicles and Ezekiel. Everyone who quotes Proverbs will quote this proverb against you. Like mother, like daughter. You are the daughter of a mother who scorned her husband and her children, and you are the sister of women who scorned their husbands and their children. Your mother was a Hittite. Your father was an Amorite. Your elder sister is Samaria, with her daughters to the north. Your younger sister is Sodom, with her daughters to the south. You did not live as they lived. You did not follow their detestable ways. No, that would have been enough. You lived a life still more depraved than theirs. By my life, says the Lord the Eternal, your sister Sodom and her daughters have not been so bad as you and your daughters. This was your sister Sodom's crime. She and her daughters lived in pride, in plenty, and in careless ease. She never lent a hand to the weak and the wretched. Haughty they grew, and they committed detestable impieties before my face. So I swept them off when I noticed it. Nor has Samaria committed half your sins. No, you have committed more detestable impieties than they have. Yours serve to palliate your sister's crimes, and that is some consolation to them. You must endure the shame of lessening your sister's guilt by your far more abominable life. You make them out better than yourself. Take the shame and disgrace of that to yourself. I will restore their fortunes, the fortunes of Sodom and her daughters, and the fortunes of Samaria and her daughters, and your fortunes along with theirs, to make you feel the shame and disgrace of having been some consolation to them. When Sodom and Samaria, your sisters, and their daughters regain their former state, you and your daughters also shall regain your former state. Yet was not Sodom a byword in your mouth during your days of pride, before your nakedness was exposed? And now you are like her, the scorn of the daughters of Edom, and the malignant daughters of the Philistines around. You bear the penalty of your lasciviousness and your abominable life, says the Lord the Eternal. For this is the Lord the Eternal's decision. I will repay you for your conduct, for scorning the marriage oath, by breaking our compact. Yet I will remember my compact with you in the days of your youth. I will ratify a lasting compact with you. Then you will remember how you have lived, and be ashamed, as you receive your sisters, the elder and the younger, when I give them to you as daughters. It shall not be through your compact with me. No, I will ratify my own compact with you, that you may learn that I am the Eternal, that you may remember and be ashamed and silent under your disgrace when I forgive you for all that you have done. The Lord the Eternal has spoken. Manasseh was 12 years old when he began to reign, and he reigned in Jerusalem for 55 years. He did what was evil in the eyes of the Eternal, following the abominable practices of the pagans whom the Eternal had dispossessed before the Israelites. He rebuilt the shrines which his father Hezekiah had demolished. He erected altars to Baals, made images of Ashtarte, and worshipped all the stars and did homage to them. He even built altars in the temple of the Eternal, though the Eternal had said, "I will set my presence here for all time in Jerusalem." He built altars for all the stars in the two courtyards of the temple of the Eternal. He burned his children in the valley of Ben-Hinnom. He practiced augury,
sorcery, and witchcraft. He instituted mediums and wizards. He did ample evil in the sight of the Eternal to vex him. He put a carved image of an idol he had made in the temple of God, though God had said to David and his son Solomon, "Within this temple at Jerusalem, which I have chosen out of all the clans of Israel, I will grant my presence for all time. Never will I send Israel wandering out of the land I have given to their fathers, if only they will be mindful to obey exactly all my commands, the laws and rules and regulations laid down for them by Moses." Manasseh made Judah and the citizens of Jerusalem go wrong. They did worse than the very pagans whom the Eternal had destroyed before the Israelites. The Eternal warned Manasseh and his people, but they paid no heed. So the Eternal brought the generals of the king of Assyria against them, caught and chained Manasseh, shackling him in fetters, and carried him off to Babylon. When he was in trouble, he besought the Eternal his God, humbling himself low before the God of his fathers. He prayed to him, and the Eternal listened to him, answered his entreaty, and brought him back to his kingdom at Jerusalem. Then Manasseh realized that the Eternal was God. You've been listening to the Word of God from the books of 2 Chronicles and Ezekiel. Providing you with oil for your lamp. Welcome to Logos, the Word of God, from the book of Isaiah. For the Eternal will have pity upon Jacob, and once more take Israel as his own, settling them in their own country, where foreigners shall join them and attach themselves to the household of Jacob. The household of Israel shall be conducted home by outside nations, and then Israel shall hold them as slaves in the land of the Eternal, thus making captives of their former captors, and ruling over their oppressors. Then shall it be, after the Eternal grants you relief from your agony and misery and the slavery that you've had to suffer, you shall raise this taunt song against the king of Babylon, crying, "How the tyrant is hushed, his mad rage hushed! The club of the godless the Eternal has crushed, the rod of oppression that smote the nations in a passion, blow after blow, that enslaved races in a fury, and never let them go." Now the whole earth lies at peace, bursting into song. The very cypresses exult. The cedars of Lebanon cry, "Now that you are fallen, no man seeks to fell us." The underworld is astir to greet you, astir to meet you, rousing all the ghosts for you that on earth were chieftains, moving monarchs of the world from their thrones to hail you, one and all of them to cry to you, "So, you are weak now as we are? So you fare as we fare?" Your pomp has passed down to the world below, you and all your peals of music. Maggots are spread under you, around your coverlet. What a fall from heaven on high, O shining star of the dawn! How low and limp you lie, who once swayed all the nations! You who once said to yourself, "I will scale the sky, I will set my throne supreme, above the stars on high. I will sit on the hill of the gods in the far, far north. I will scale the cloud banks and rival the Most High." And down you drop to the world below, down to death's abyss you go. Those who see you scan you, mark you, and then muse, "Is this the man who made earth tremble? Who shook empires, who made a desert of the world, demolishing its cities,
who never let a prisoner go to return home? Kings of the nations sleep in their honor, each within his tomb. But you are flung down where dead bodies lie. Of men the sword has slain, unburied like a corpse, trod underfoot, like a scion disowned. You shall not sleep with your fathers in the grave, for your country you have wasted, your own people you have killed. Never be the wicked's race mentioned upon earth, his sons be slaughtered for their father's guilt, lest they go on to seize the world and multiply on all the earth. I will rise against Babylon, the Lord of hosts declares, stripping it of its renown and of its remnant, of citizen and scion, the Eternal declares. I will turn it into pools of water and make it a mere haunt of bitterns. I will sweep it with a broom of bale, the Lord of hosts declares. The Lord of hosts has sworn, as I have planned, so shall it stand. As I have purposed, so shall it be. The Assyrians I crush within my land, and on my hills I trample them, till from my people's shoulders shall their load be shifted, and from their neck the Assyrian yoke be lifted. So it is my purpose for the world. So I stretched out my arm against all nations. The Eternal's purpose, who can disannul? His outstretched arm, who can turn it back? You've been listening to the Word of God from the book of Isaiah. Providing you with oil for your lamp. Welcome to Logos, the Word of God, from the book of Zechariah. Now comes a day for the Eternal, when men shall share your spoil in your very midst. For I will gather all nations to battle against Jerusalem, and the city shall be captured, the houses rifled, and the women ravished. Half of the citizens must go into exile, but the rest of the people shall not be torn out of the city. Then the Eternal will sally forth to fight against these nations, as once he fought upon the day of battle. On that day he shall set his feet on the Mount of Olives, which fronts Jerusalem on the east, and the Mount of Olives shall be split in two from east to west by a huge gorge, till half the mountain slides northward and half southward. The valley of Hinnom shall be stopped up, blocked as far as Azel, and you shall flee as you fled from the earthquake in the reign of Uzziah king of Judah. And on that day fresh water shall flow out from Jerusalem, half to the sea on the east and half to the sea on the west, flowing on through summer and winter alike. The Eternal your God arrives with all his holy angels. It will be one long day then, neither cold, nor hot, nor frosty. A day of days, the Eternal knows it. Not a day and a night, but light at eventide. Then shall the Eternal be king over all the earth. The Eternal on that day shall be the one God, and his worship the one worship. The whole land shall be turned into a plain from Geba to Rimmon on the south of Jerusalem. But Jerusalem shall sit high upon her site, inhabited from the gate of Benjamin up to the corner gate where the old gate stood, and from the tower of Hananel as far as the king's winepress. Jerusalem shall dwell secure. There shall be no more curse of destruction. As for the nations that made war upon Jerusalem, this is the plague with which the Eternal will strike them. He will make their flesh rot away while they are standing on their feet. Their eyes shall rot in their sockets, and their tongues shall rot within their mouths. And so shall be the plague that falls upon the horses,
the mules, the camels, the asses, and all the cattle in their camps, a plague exactly like this. And on that day a terrible panic from the Eternal shall fall upon them, every man seizing his neighbor and raising his hand against his neighbor. Even Judah shall fight against Jerusalem, and the wealth of all the surrounding nations shall be heaped together, gold and silver and garments, in rich profusion. Then the survivors of all the nations that marched against Jerusalem shall march up, year after year, to worship the King, the Lord of hosts, to hold the festival of booths. If any race on earth will not march up to Jerusalem to worship the King, the Lord of hosts, no rain shall fall upon that race. And if the race of Egypt will not march up and present themselves, then shall they be struck by the plague that the Eternal sends on all the nations. Such shall be the punishment for Egypt and for all the nations that do not go up to hold the festival of booths. On that day the very bells on the horses shall be inscribed with sacred to the Eternal. The very pots in the house of the Eternal shall be as sacred as the bowls in front of the altar. Indeed, every pot in Jerusalem and in Judah shall be sacred to the Lord of hosts, so that those who sacrifice shall all go and take them to boil sacrificial flesh. And on that day there shall be no huckster any longer in the house of the Lord of hosts. You've been listening to the prophetic vision from the book of Zechariah.

You have reached an oasis in the desert of sin. Welcome to Logos, the Word of God, from the book of Jasher. And Enoch lived 65 years, and he begat Methuselah. And Enoch walked with God after having begot Methuselah. And he served the Lord, and he despised the evil ways of men. And the soul of Enoch was wrapped up in the instruction of the Lord, in knowledge and in understanding. And he wisely retired from the sons of men, and secreted himself from them for many days. And it was at the expiration of many years, whilst he was serving the Lord, and praying before him in his house, that an angel of the Lord called to him from heaven, and he said, Here am I. And he said, Rise, go forth from thy house, and from the place where thou dost hide thyself, and appear to the sons of men, in order that thou mayest teach them the way in which they should go, and the work that they must accomplish, to enter in the ways of God. And Enoch rose up according to the word of the Lord, and he went forth from his house, from his place, from the chamber in which he was concealed. And he went to the sons of men, and taught them the ways of the Lord, and at that time assembled the sons of men, and acquainted them with the instruction of the Lord.

And the sons of men served the Lord all the days of Enoch, and they came to hear his wisdom. And all the kings of the sons of men, both first and last, together with their princes and judges, came to Enoch when they heard of his wisdom, and they bowed down to him, and they also required of Enoch to reign over them, to which he consented. And they assembled in all 130 kings and princes, and they made Enoch king over them, and they were all under his power and command. And Enoch taught them wisdom, knowledge, and the ways of the Lord, and he made peace amongst them. And peace was throughout the earth during the life of Enoch. And Enoch reigned over the sons of men 243 years, and he did justice and righteousness with all his people, and he led them in the ways of the Lord. And these are the generations of Enoch: Methuselah, Elisha, Elimelech, three sons, and their sisters were Melka and Naamah. And Methuselah lived 87 years, and he begat Lamech. And it was in the 56th year of the life of Lamech when Adam died. 930 years old was he at his death, and his two sons, with Enoch and Methuselah his son, buried him with great pomp, as at the burial of kings, in the cave which God had told him. And in that place all the sons of men made a great mourning and weeping on account of Adam. It therefore has become a custom among the sons of men to this day. And Adam died because he ate of the tree of knowledge, he and his children after him, as the Lord had spoken. And it was in the year of Adam's death, which was the 243rd year of the reign of Enoch, in that time Enoch resolved to separate himself from the sons of men, and to secret himself as at first, in order to serve the Lord. And Enoch did so, but did not entirely secret himself from them, but kept away from the sons of men for 3 days, and then went to them for 1 day. And during the 3 days that he was in his chamber, he prayed to and praised the Lord his God. And the day on which he went and appeared to his subjects, he taught them the ways of the Lord. And they all asked him about the Lord, and he told them. And he did in this manner for many years, and he afterward concealed himself for 6 days, and appeared to his people 1 day in 7. And after that once in a month, and then once a year, until all the kings, princes, and the sons of men sought for him, and desired again to see the face of Enoch, and to hear his word. But they could not, as all the sons of men were greatly afraid of Enoch, and they feared to approach him on account of the godlike awe that was seated upon his countenance. Therefore no man could look at him, fearing that he might be punished and die. And all the kings and princes resolved to assemble the sons of men, and to come to Enoch, thinking that they might all speak to him at the time when he should come forth amongst them, and they did so. And the day came when Enoch went forth, and they all assembled and came to him. And Enoch spoke to them the words of the Lord, and he taught them wisdom and knowledge. And they bowed down to him, and they said, "May the king live! May the king live!" And in some time after, when the kings and princes and the sons of men were speaking to Enoch, and Enoch was teaching them the ways of God, behold, an angel of the Lord then called unto Enoch from heaven, and wished to bring him up to heaven, to make him reign there over the sons of God, as he had reigned over the sons of men upon earth. When at that time Enoch heard this, and assembled all the inhabitants of the earth, and taught them wisdom and knowledge, and gave them divine instructions. And he said to them, "I have been required to ascend into heaven. I therefore do not know the day of my going. And now, therefore, I will teach you wisdom and knowledge, and will give you instruction before I leave you, how to act upon earth,

0: whereby you may live. And he did so. And he taught them wisdom and knowledge, and he gave them instruction, and he reproved them, and he placed before them statutes and judgments to do upon earth. And he made peace amongst them, and he taught them everlasting life, and he dwelt with them some time, teaching them all these things. And at that time the sons of men were with Enoch, and Enoch was speaking to them. And they lifted up their eyes, and the likeness of a great horse descended from heaven, and the horse paced in the air. And they told Enoch what they had seen. And Enoch said to them, On my account does this horse descend upon earth. The time has come when I must go from you, and I shall no more be seen by you. And the horse descended at that time and stood before Enoch. And all the sons of men that were with Enoch saw him. And Enoch then again ordered a voice to be proclaimed, saying, Where is the man who delighteth to know the ways of the Lord his God? Let him come this day to Enoch, before he is taken from us. And all the sons of men assembled and came to Enoch that day, and all the kings of the earth with their princes and counselors remained with him that day. And Enoch taught the sons of men wisdom and knowledge, and gave them divine instruction. And he bade them serve the Lord and walk in his ways all the days of their lives. And he continued to make peace amongst them. And it was after this that he rose up and he rode upon the horse. And he went forth, and all the sons of men went after him, about 800,000 men. And they went with him one day's journey. And the second day he said to them, Return home to your tents. Why will you go? Perhaps you may die. And some of them went from him, and those that remained went with him 6 days' journey. And Enoch said to them every day, Return to your tents, lest you may die. But they were not willing to return, and they went with him. And on the 6th day some of the men remained and clung to him, and they said to him, We will go with thee to the place where thou goest. As the Lord liveth, death only shall separate us. And they urged so much to go with him, that he ceased speaking to them, and they went after him and would not return. And when the kings returned, they caused a census to be taken, in order to know the number of remaining men that went with Enoch. And it was upon the 7th day that Enoch ascended into heaven in a whirlwind, with horses and chariots of fire. And on the 8th day, all the kings that had been with Enoch sent to bring back the number of men that were with Enoch, in that place from which he had ascended into heaven. And all those kings went to the place, and they found the earth there filled with snow, and upon the snow were large stones of snow. And one said to the other, Come, let us break through the snow and see. Perhaps the men that remained with Enoch are dead, and now are under the stones of snow. And they searched, but they could not find him, for he had ascended into heaven. You've been listening to the Word of God from the book of Jasher. Providing you with wisdom and knowledge. Welcome to Logos, the Word of God from the book of Ecclesiastes. Who is like a wise man? Who can explain things? Man's wisdom lights up his face. It transfigures even a rough countenance. Obey the king, for you swore him loyalty before God. Rebel not rashly against him. Never thwart him, for he does as he pleases. The king's word is supreme, and none dare ask him what he means. No one knows what a king may do, and none can tell when he will do it. He who obeys the royal command will never come to harm. Still, the wise heart knows there is a time of judgment coming. even though today men may be crushed under the king in misery, for all there is an hour of judgment. No man can hold the winds in check or control the day of death. In war there is no furlough, and wrong is no shield for wrongdoers. All this I saw as thoughtfully I pondered what goes on in this world whenever men have power over their fellows, power to injure them. Then I saw bad men being borne to burial, carried to their rest, while the pious had to leave the sanctuary and were forgotten in the city, which is also vanity. Because sentence on a crime is not executed at once, the mind of man is prone to evil practices. But although a sinner may sin repeatedly and thrive, I know it is the reverent who are safe, as they revere God. While the bad man fares ill, he cannot thrive, for lives that lack all reverence for God pass like a shadow. Here again is a vanity that goes on in the world. Good men fare as though they were wicked, and wicked men fare as though they were good. This, I repeat, is vanity. So I praise pleasure. The best thing under the sun for man is to eat and drink and enjoy himself, and to keep this up as he goes toiling through the life God gives him in this world. When I gave my mind to the study of wisdom, to the study of all the busy life of the world, I found that man is unable to grasp the truth of all that God is doing in this world. He may labor in his efforts to attain it, in a sleepless quest for it by day and night, but he will never find it out. A wise man may think he is coming on the secret, but even he will never find it out. For this I realize, this I clearly see, that the just and the wise and all their doings are within the power of God. Will he love them? Will he hate them? None can tell. Anything may happen to them. And for all men alike there is one fate, for just and unjust, good and bad, pure and impure, for him who sacrifices and for him who never sacrifices. As with the good man, so with the sinner. The profane man fares like the man whose oath is sacred. There is no evil like this in all the world, that all men have one fate. It makes men seethe with evil aims and mad desires during their life, and then they join the dead. Not one is left. Anyone still alive has something to live for. Even a live dog is better than a dead lion. The living know this at least, that they must die. But the dead know nothing. They have nothing for their labor. Their very memory is forgotten. Their love has vanished with their hate and jealousy, and they have no share now in anything that goes on in the world. Come, eat your food with joy, and drink your wine with a glad heart, for to do this has God's approval. Wear white robes always, and spare not oil for your head. Enjoy life with the woman whom you love, through all the fleeting life which God has given you in this world. For this is what you were meant to get out of your life of toil under the sun. Throw yourself into any pursuit that may appeal to you, for there is no pursuit, no plan, no knowledge or intelligence within the grave where you are going. You've been listening to the Word of God from the book of Ecclesiastes. Bringing you what is old and what is new from the storehouse of God. You're listening to Logos, the Word of God, from the book of Jasher. And in the course of time, Sarah sent Eliezer to Sodom to see Lot and inquire after his welfare. And Eliezer went to Sodom, and he met a man of Sodom fighting with a stranger. And the man of Sodom stripped the poor man of all his clothes and went away. And this poor man cried to Eliezer and supplicated his favor on account of what the man of Sodom had done to him. And he said to him, Why dost thou act thus to the poor man who came to thy land? And the man of Sodom answered Eliezer, saying, Is this man thy brother, or have the people of Sodom made thee a judge this day, that thou speakest about this man? And Eliezer strove with the man of Sodom on account of the poor man. And when Eliezer approached to recover the poor man's clothes from the man of Sodom, he hastened with a stone and smote Eliezer in the forehead. And the blood flowed copiously from Eliezer's forehead. And when the man saw the blood, he caught hold of Eliezer, saying, Give me my hire for having rid thee of this bad blood that was in thy forehead, for such is the custom and the law in our land. And Eliezer said to him, Thou hast wounded me, and requirest me to pay thee thy hire? And Eliezer would not hearken to the words of the man of Sodom. And the man laid hold of Eliezer and brought him to Shakra, the judge of Sodom, for judgment. And the man spoke to the judge, saying, I beseech thee, my lord, thus has this man done, for I smote him with a stone that the blood flowed from his forehead, and he is unwilling to give me my hire. And the judge said to Eliezer, This man speaketh truth to thee. Give him his hire, for this is the custom in our land. And Eliezer heard the words of the judge, and he lifted up a stone and smote the judge, and the stone struck on his forehead, and the blood flowed copiously from the forehead of the judge. And Eliezer said, If this then is the custom in your land, give thou unto this man what I should have given to him, for this has been thy decision, thou didst decree it. And Eliezer left the man of Sodom with the judge, and he went away. And when the kings of Elam had made war with the kings of Sodom, the kings of Elam captured all the property of Sodom, and they took Lot captive with his property. And when it was told to Abraham, he went and made war with the kings of Elam, and he recovered from their hands all the property of Lot as well as the property of Sodom. At that time the wife of Lot bare him a daughter, and he called her name Paltith, saying, Because God had delivered him and his whole household from the kings of Elam. And Paltith, daughter of Lot, grew up, and one of the men of Sodom took her for a wife. And a poor man came into the city to seek a maintenance, and he remained in the city some days. And all the people of Sodom caused a proclamation of their custom not to give this man a morsel of bread to eat until he dropped dead upon the earth, and they did so. And Paltith, daughter of Lot, saw this man lying in the streets, starved with hunger, and no one would give him anything to keep him alive, and he was just upon the point of death. And her soul was filled with pity on account of the man, and she fed him secretly with bread for many days, and the soul of this man was revived. For when she went forth to fetch water, she would put the bread into the water pitcher, and when she came to the place where the poor man was, she took the bread from the pitcher and gave it to him to eat. So she did many days. And all the people of Sodom and Gomorrah wondered how this man could bear starvation for so many days. And they said to each other, This can only be that he eats and drinks, for no man can bear starvation for so many days, or live as this man has, without even his countenance changing. And three men concealed themselves in a place where the poor man was stationed, to know who it was that brought him bread to eat. And Paltith, daughter of Lot, went forth that day to fetch water, and she put bread into her pitcher of water, and she went to draw water by the poor man's place. And she took out the bread from the pitcher, and she gave it to the poor man, and he ate it. And the three men saw what Paltith did to the poor man, and they said to her, It is thou, then, who hast been supporting him, and therefore has he not starved, nor changed in appearance, nor died like the rest. And the three men went out of the place in which they were concealed, and they seized Paltith and the bread which was in the poor man's hand. And they took Paltith and brought her before the judges, and they said to them, Thus did she do, and it is she who supplied the poor man with bread. Therefore did he not die all this time. Now, therefore, declare to us the punishment that is due to this woman for having transgressed our law. And the people of Sodom and Gomorrah assembled and kindled a fire in the street of the city. And they took the woman, and they cast her into the fire, and she was burned to ashes. And in the city of Admah there was a woman to whom they did the like. For a traveler came into the city of Admah to abide there all night, with the intention of going home in the morning. And he sat opposite the door of the house of the young woman's father, to remain there, as the sun had set when he had reached that place. And the young woman saw him sitting by the door of the house. And he asked her for a drink of water, and she said to him, Who art thou? And he said to her, I was this day going on the road, and reached here when the sun set, so I will abide here all night, and in the morning I will arise early and continue my journey. And the young woman went into the house and fetched the man bread and water to eat and drink. And this affair became known to the people of Admah, and they assembled and brought the young woman before the judges, that they should judge her for this act. And the judge said, The judgment of death must pass upon this woman, because she transgressed our law, and this, therefore, is the decision concerning her. And the people of those cities assembled and brought out the young woman, and anointed her with honey, from head to foot, as the judge had decreed. And they placed her before a swarm of bees which were then in their hives. And the bees flew upon her, and stung her, that her whole body was swelled. And the young woman cried out on account of the bees, but no one took notice of her or pitied her. And her cries ascended to heaven. And the Lord was provoked at this, and all the works of the cities of Sodom, for they had abundance of food, and had tranquility amongst them, and still would not sustain the poor and the needy. And in those days their evil doings and sins became great before the Lord. You've been listening to the Word of God from the book of Jasher. Jesus said, If you love me, you will keep my commands. These commands are the very same 10 commands that God gave by the lips of his servant Moses. These commands are not suggestions, nor have they been done away with. If you love me, you will keep my commands. You're listening to Logos, the Word of God. Today's proclamation comes from the Word of God from the book of Leviticus. The Eternal gave Moses these orders for the Israelites. You must not copy the practices of Egypt where you lived, nor the practices of Canaan whither I am taking you. You must not rule your lives by theirs. Follow my regulations. Keep my rules and live by them. I am the Eternal your God. So keep my rules and regulations. If a man obeys them, it means life for him. I am the Eternal. None of you shall approach any woman near of kin to you to have intercourse with her. I am the Eternal. You shall not have intercourse with your mother. Your father's wife, She is your mother, and you shall not have intercourse with her. You shall not have intercourse with any wife of your father. She belongs to your father. You shall not have intercourse with your sister, the daughter of your own mother, whether she is your full sister or half-sister. You shall not have intercourse with your daughter, or your son's daughter, or your daughter's daughter, for they are a part of yourself. You shall not have intercourse with the daughter of any wife of your father, for she is your own sister. You shall not have intercourse with your paternal aunt, for she is your father's near kinswoman. You shall not have intercourse with your maternal aunt, for she is your mother's near kinswoman. You shall not approach your uncle's wife for intercourse. She is your aunt. You shall not have intercourse with your daughter-in-law. She is your son's wife. You shall not have intercourse with your sister-in-law. She is your brother's wife. You shall not have intercourse with a woman and with her daughter. You shall not have any intercourse with a woman and also with her son's daughter or her daughter's daughter. They are near kinswomen of yours, and that would be a foul crime. You shall not have intercourse with a sister of your wife as a fellow wife while your first wife is alive. You shall not approach any woman for intercourse while she is impure during her monthly period. You shall not lie with a neighbor's wife, defiling yourself with her. You shall not let any of your children be burned alive for Molech, nor shall you profane the name of your God. I am the Eternal. You shall not lie with a male as with a female. That would be loathsome. You shall not lie with a beast, defiling yourself with it, nor shall any woman go up to a beast to lie down for it. That would be an unnatural crime. Never defile yourselves in any such way, for such crimes defile the nations I am expelling before you, defiling their land. Hence, I punished it for its crimes, and it vomited out its inhabitants. Keep my rules and regulations, then. Never practice any of these loathsome crimes, neither the natives nor the aliens settled in your community. For the local inhabitants practice such loathsome crimes before you and defiled the land, lest the land vomit you out for your defilement, as it has vomited out the nations before you. For whoever practices any of these loathsome vices, he shall be outlawed from his kinsfolk. Obey my injunctions, then, and never practice any of these loathsome customs which existed before you. Never defile yourselves with any of them. I am the Eternal your God. You must be sacred, for I, the Eternal your God, am sacred. You've been listening to the Word of God from the Book of Leviticus. Promoting circumcision of the heart. You're listening to Logos, the Word of God, from the Book of James. My brothers, what is the use of anyone declaring he has faith if he has no deeds to show? Can that faith of his save him? Suppose some brother or sister is ill-clad and short of daily food. If any of you tells them, "Depart in peace, get warm, get food," without supplying their bodily needs, what is the use of that? So, faith, unless it has deeds, is dead in itself. Someone will object, "And you claim to have faith?" Yes, and I claim to have deeds as well. You show me your faith without any deeds, and I will show you by my deeds what faith is. You believe in one God? Well and good. So do the devils, and they shudder. But will you understand, you senseless fellow, that faith without deeds is dead? When our father Abraham offered his son Isaac on the altar, was he not justified by what he did? In his case, you see, faith cooperated with deeds. Faith was completed by deeds. And the scripture was fulfilled. Abraham believed God, and this was counted to him as righteousness. He was called God's friend. You observe, it is by what he does that a man is justified, not simply by what he believes. So, too, with Rahab the harlot. Was she not justified by what she did when she entertained the scouts and got them away by a different road? For as the body without the breath of life is dead, so faith is dead without deeds. Whoever, then, knows what is right to do and does not do it, that is a sin for him. My brothers, do not crowd in to be teachers. Remember, we teachers will be judged with special strictness. We all make many a slip, but whoever avoids slips of speech is a perfect man. He can bridle the whole of the body as well as the tongue. We put bridles into the mouths of horses to make them obey us, and so you see we can move the whole of their bodies. Look at ships, too. For all their size and speed under stiff winds, they are turned by a tiny rudder wherever the mind of the steersman chooses. So the tongue is a small member of the body, but it can boast of great exploits. What a forest is set ablaze by a little spark of fire! And the tongue is a fire. The tongue proves a very world of mischief among our members, staining the whole of the body and setting fire to the round circle of existence with a flame fed by hell. For while every kind of beast and bird, of creeping animals and creatures marine is tameable, and has been tamed by mankind, no man can tame the tongue, plague of disorder that it is, full of deadly venom. With the tongue we bless the Lord and Father, and with the tongue we curse men made in God's own likeness. Blessing and cursing stream from the same lips. My brothers, this ought not to be. Does a fountain pour out fresh water and brackish from the same hole? Can a fig tree, my brothers, bear olives, or a vine figs? No more can salt water yield fresh. Who among you is wise and learned? Let him show by his good conduct and humble modesty of wisdom what his deeds are. But if you are cherishing bitter jealousy and rivalry in your hearts, do not pride yourselves on that and be false to the truth. That is not the wisdom which comes down from above. It is an earthly wisdom, unspiritual, devilish, for wherever jealousy and rivalry exist, there disorder reigns, and every evil. The wisdom from above is first of all pure, then peaceable, forbearing, conciliatory, full of mercy and wholesome fruit, unambiguous, straightforward, and the peacemakers who sow in peace reap righteousness. Where do wrangles come from in your society? Is it not from these passions of yours that war among your members? You crave and miss what you want, you envy and covet, but cannot acquire, you wrangle and fight, you miss what you want because you do not ask God for it, you do ask and you do not get it because you ask with the wicked intention of spending it on your pleasures. Wanton creatures, do you not know that the world's friendship means enmity to God? Whoever then chooses to be the world's friend turns enemy to God. What? Do you consider this an idle word of Scripture? He yearns jealously for the Spirit he set within us. Yet he gives grace more and more. Thus it is said, the haughty God opposes, but to the humble he gives grace. Well then, submit yourselves to God. Resist the devil, and he will fly from you. Draw near to God, and he will draw near to you. Cleanse your hands, you sinners, and purify your hearts, you double-minded. Lament and mourn and weep. Let your laughter be turned to mourning, and your joy to depression. Humble yourselves before the Lord, and then he will raise you up. You've been listening to the Word of God from the book of James. Welcome. You're listening to Logos, the Word of God, from the Gospel of John. Jesus said, "If you love me, you will keep my commands, and I will ask the Father to give you another helper to be with you forever, even the Spirit of truth. The world cannot receive him because it neither sees nor knows him, but you know him because he remains with you and will be within you. I will not leave you forlorn. I am coming to you. A little while longer and the world will see me no more. But you will see me because I am living, and you will be living too. You will understand on that day that I am in my Father, and you are in me, and I am in you. He who possesses my commands and obeys them is he who loves me, and he who loves me will be loved by my Father, and I will love him and appear to him." "Lord," said Judas, not Judas Iscariot, "why is it that you are to appear to us and not to the world?" Jesus answered, "If anyone loves me, he will obey my word, and my Father will love him, and we will come to him and take up our abode with him. He who does not love me does not obey my word, and what you hear me say is not my word, but the word of the Father who sent me. I have told you all this while I am still with you, but the Helper, the Holy Spirit, whom the Father will send in my name, will teach you everything and recall to you everything I have said. Peace I leave to you. My peace I give to you. I give it not as the world gives its peace. Let not your hearts be disquieted or timid. You heard me tell you I was going away and coming back to you. If you loved me, you would rejoice that I am going to the Father, for the Father is greater than I am. I tell you this now before it occurs, so that when it does occur, you may believe. I will no longer talk much with you, for the prince of this world is coming. He has no hold on me, but his coming will only serve to let the world see that I love the Father and that I am acting as the Father ordered. Rise, let us be going." So Jesus spoke, then lifting his eyes to heaven, he said, "Father, now the time has come. Glorify thy Son, that thy Son may glorify thee, since thou hast granted him power over all flesh, to give eternal life to all whom thou hast given him. And this is life eternal, that they know thee, the only real God, and him whom thou hast sent, even Jesus Christ. I have glorified thee on earth by accomplishing the work thou gavest me to do. Now, Father, glorify me in thy presence, with the glory that I enjoyed in thy presence before the world began. I have made thy name known to the men whom thou hast given me from the world. Thine they were, and thou gavest them to me, and they have held to thy word. They know now that whatever thou hast given me comes from thee, for I have given them the words thou gavest me, and they have received them, and they are now sure that I came from thee, and they believe thou didst send me. I pray for them, not for the world, but for those whom thou hast given me do I pray, for they are thine. All mine is thine, and thine mine, and I am glorified in them. I am to be in the world no longer, but they are to be in the world. I come to thee. Holy Father, keep them by the power of thy name which thou hast given me, that they may be one as we are one. When I was with them, I kept them by the power of thy name which thou hast given me. I guarded them, and not one perished, only the son of perdition, that the scripture might be fulfilled. But now I come to thee. I speak thus in the world that they may have my joy complete within them. I have given them thy word, and the world has hated them, because they do not belong to the world any more than I belong to the world. I pray not that thou wilt take them out of the world, but thou wilt keep them from the evil one. They do not belong to the world any more than I belong to the world. Consecrate them by the truth. Thy word is truth. As thou hast sent me into the world, so I have sent them into the world, and for their sake I consecrate myself, that they may be consecrated by the truth. Nor do I pray for them alone, but for all who believe in me by their spoken word. May they all be one. As thou, Father, art in me, and I in thee, so may they be in us, that the world may believe that thou hast sent me. Yea, I have given them the glory thou gavest me, that they may be one as we are one, I in them, and thou in me, that they may be made perfectly one, so that the world may recognize that thou hast sent me, and that thou hast loved them as thou hast loved me. Father, it is my will that these, thy gift to me, may be beside me where I am, to behold my glory which thou hast given me, because thou lovest me before the foundation of the world. O just Father, though the world has not known thee, I have known thee, and these have known that thou hast sent me. So I have declared, so will I declare, thy name to them, that the love with which thou hast loved me may be in them, and I in them. You've been listening to the Word of God from the Gospel of John. You can hear this message and more online at logosradio.info. Listen now to the Word of God from the Gospel of Mark. Now the Pharisees gathered to meet him with some scribes who had come from Jerusalem. They noticed that some of his disciples ate their food with common, that is, unwashed hands. The Pharisees and all the Jews declined to eat till they washed their hands up to the elbow, in obedience to the tradition of the elders. They declined to eat what comes from the market till they have washed it, and they have to keep a number of other traditions about washing cups and jugs and basins and beds. Then the Pharisees and the scribes put this question to him, "Why do your disciples not follow the tradition of the elders? Why do they take their food with common hands?" He said to them, "Yes, it was about you hypocrites, indeed, that Isaiah prophesied, as it is written, 'This people honors me with their lips, but their heart is far away from me. Vain is their worship of me, for the doctrines they teach are but human precepts.' You drop what God commands and hold to human tradition." "Yes, forsooth," he added, "you set aside what God commands so as to maintain your own tradition. Thus Moses said, 'Honor your father and mother, and he who curses his father or mother is to suffer death.' But you say that if a man tells his father or mother, 'This money might have been at your service, but it is korban,' that is, dedicated to God, he is exempt, so you hold, from doing anything for his father or mother. That is repealing the Word of God in the interest of the tradition which you keep up. And you do many things like that. Then he recalled the crowd to him and said, Listen to me, all of you, and understand this. Nothing outside a man can defile him by entering him. It is what comes from him that defiles him. If anyone has an ear, let him listen to this. Now when he went indoors, away from the crowd, his disciples asked him the meaning of this parabolic saying. He said to them, So you do not understand either? Do you not see how nothing outside a man can defile him by entering him? It does not enter his heart, but his belly, and passes from that into the drain. Thus he pronounced all food clean. No, he said, it is what comes from a man that defiles him. From within, from the heart of man, the designs of evil come, sexual vice, stealing, murder, adultery, lust, malice, deceit, sensuality, envying, slander, arrogance, recklessness, all these evils issue from within, and they defile a man. Leaving there, he went away to the territory of Tyre and Sidon. He entered a house and wanted no one to know of it, but he could not escape notice. A woman heard of him, whose daughter had an unclean spirit, and she came in and fell at his feet. The woman was a pagan of Syrophoenician birth, begging him to cast the demon out of her daughter. He said to her, Let the children be satisfied first of all. It's not fair to take the children's bread and throw it to the dogs. She answered him, No, sir, but under the table the dogs do pick up the children's crumbs. He said to her, Well, go your way. The demon has left your daughter since you have said that. So she went home and found the child lying in bed with the demon gone from her. He left the territory of Tyre again and passed through Sidon to the Sea of Galilee, crossing the territory of Decapolis. And a deaf man who stammered was brought to him with the request that he should lay his hand on him. So taking him aside from the crowd by himself, he put his fingers into the man's ears, touched his tongue with saliva, and looked up to heaven with a deep sigh and said, Ephatha, which means open. Then his ears were at once opened and his tongue freed from its fetter. He began to speak correctly. Jesus forbade them to tell anyone about it, but the more he forbade them, the more eagerly they made it public. They were astounded in the extreme, saying, How splendidly he has done it all! He actually makes the deaf hear and the dumb speak. You've been listening to the Message and Counsel of God from the Gospel of Mark. Promoting circumcision of the heart. Welcome to Logos, the Word of God, from the book of Luke. One day when Jesus was teaching the people in the temple and preaching the gospel, up came the priests and scribes along with the elders. Tell us, they said, what authority you have for acting in this way. Who was it that gave you this authority? He answered them, Well, I will ask you a question. Tell me, did the baptism of John come from heaven or from men? Now they reasoned to themselves, If we say from heaven, he will ask, Why did you not believe him? And if we say from men, the people will all stone us, for they are convinced that John was a prophet. So they answered that they did not know where it came from. Jesus said to them, No more will I tell you what authority I have for acting as I do. Then he proceeded to tell the people the following parable. A man planted a vineyard, leased it to vine dressers, and went abroad for some time. When the season came round, he sent a servant to the vine dressers to receive part of the produce of the vineyard. But the vine dressers flogged him and sent him off with nothing. He proceeded to send another servant, and they flogged him too, insulting him and sent him off with nothing. Then he sent still a third, but this one they wounded and threw outside. Said the owner of the vineyard, "What shall I do? I will send my beloved son. Surely they will respect him." But when the vine dressers saw him, they argued to themselves, "Here is the heir. Let us kill him, so that the inheritance may be ours." And they threw him outside the vineyard and killed him. Now, what will the owner of the vineyard do to them? He will come and kill these vine dressers and give the vineyard to others. When they heard that, they said, "God forbid." But he looked at them and said, "Then what does this scripture mean? The stone that the builders rejected is the chief stone now of the corner. Everyone who falls on that stone will be shattered, and whomever it falls upon will be crushed." At that hour, the scribes and high priests tried to lay hands on him, but they were afraid of the people. They knew he had meant this parable for them. So, watching their chance, they sent spies, who pretended to be honest persons, in order to seize on what he said and get him handed over to the authority and jurisdiction of the governor. They put this question to him, "Teacher, we know you are straight in what you say and what you teach. You never look to human favor, but teach the way of God honestly. Is it right for us to pay tribute to Caesar or not?" But he noted their knavery and said to them, "Show me a shilling. Whose likeness and inscription does it bear?" "Caesar's," they replied. "Well then," he said to them, "give Caesar what belongs to Caesar. Give God what belongs to God." So they could not seize on what he said before the people. And marveling at his reply, they said nothing. Some of the Sadducees came up, who deny any resurrection, and put a question to him. "Teacher," they said, "Moses has written this law for us, that if a man's married brother dies and is childless, his brother is to take the woman and raise offspring for his brother. Well, there were seven brothers. The first married a wife and died childless. The second and the third took her, as indeed all the seven did, dying and leaving no children. Afterwards, the woman died too. Now at the resurrection, whose wife will she be? She was wife to the seven of them." Jesus said to them, "People in this world marry and are married, but those who are considered worthy to attain yonder world and the resurrection of the dead neither marry nor are married, for they cannot die any more. They are equal to angels, and by sharing in the resurrection, they are sons of God. And that the dead are raised has been indicated by Moses in the passage on the bush, when he calls the Lord God of Abraham and God of Isaac and God of Jacob. God is not the God of dead people, but of living, for all live to him." You've been listening to the Word of God from the book of Luke. Bringing you what is old and what is new from the storehouse of God. You're listening to Logos, the Word of God, from the book of Psalms. Hallelujah! Give thanks to the Eternal. He is good. His kindness never fails. Be this the song of the redeemed, redeemed by the Eternal from their foes, gathered from lands afar, from east and west, from north and south. Some wandered in the lonely wilderness. They could not find a settled town. Their soul was faint with hunger and with thirst. They cried to the Eternal in their need, to save them from their evil plight.
1: and straight he led them to a settled town. Let them thank the Eternal for his kindness, and for the wonders he has done for men. He satisfies their longing thirst, and fills them in their hunger. Some lay in darkness and in gloom, prisoners in chains and misery, because they had rebelled at God's commands, and scorned what the Most High enjoined. Hard labor crushed their spirit, and wearied out, forlorn, they cried to the Eternal in their need, to save them from their evil plight. He took them from the darkness and the gloom. He snapped their chains. Let them thank the Eternal for his kindness, and the wonders he does for men. He breaks the gates of bronze and shatters iron bars. Some weakened by their sinful ways were sick and suffering through evildoing. They had a loathing for all food, were on the verge of death. They cried to the Eternal in their need, to save them from their evil plight. He sent his word to heal them and preserve their life. Let them thank the Eternal for his kindness and the wonders that he does for men. Let them offer the sacrifice of thanksgiving and joyfully recount what he has done. Some crossed the sea in ships, trading in great waters. They saw what the Eternal does, his marvels in the deep. When the gale rose at his bidding and the waves tossed with the storm, they soared to heaven, sank to the depth, their courage melting. They reeled and staggered like a drunken man, and were at their wits' end. They cried to the Eternal in their need, to save them from their evil plight. He stilled the storm to a whisper, till the waves were hushed. Glad were they for the calm, and then he brought them to their longed-for haven. Let them thank the Eternal for his kindness, and the wonders that he does for men. Let them extol him when the people meet, and praise him in the council of the sheiks. He turns streams into a desert, and fountains into dry land. He turns an oasis into a salt waste, to punish people for their sins. He turns a desert into pools of water, and dry land into fountains, where he settles famished folk, to build a town for habitation, sowing fields and planting vineyards, gathering in their harvest. By his blessing they increase, and their herds never diminish. He pours contempt on lords, and sets them in a pathless waste, astray, till they grow few and faint under the weight of misery. But he lifts poor men from their woes, and makes their household like a fruitful flock. Good men rejoice to see this. Wrongdoers are silenced. Let any wise man ponder it, and lay to heart how kind the Eternal is. You've been listening to the Word of God from the Book of Psalms. All Scripture is inspired by God and profitable for teaching, for reproof, for amendment, and for moral discipline. You're listening to Logos, the Word of God. Bringing you what is old and what is new from the storehouse of God. You're listening to Logos, the Word of God, from the book of Jasher. In those days there was in the land of Shinar a wise man who had understanding in all wisdom and of a beautiful appearance, but he was poor and indigent. His name was Rikayon, and he was hard set to support himself. And he resolved to go to Egypt to Osiris, the son of Anom, king of Egypt, to show the king his wisdom,
0: for perhaps he might find grace in his sight to raise him up and give him a maintenance. And Rikayon did so. And when Rikayon

and that he could not come into the presence of the king, he grieved greatly and was very sorrowful. And in the evening, Rikayon went out and found a house in ruins, formerly a bakehouse in Egypt. And he abode there all night in bitterness of soul and pinched with hunger, and sleep was removed from his eyes. And Rikayon considered within himself what he should do in the town until the king made his appearance, and how he might maintain himself there. And he rose in the morning and walked about, and met in his way those who sold vegetables and various sorts of seed with which they supplied the inhabitants. And Rikayon wished to do the same in order to get a maintenance in the city. But he was unacquainted with the custom of the people, and he was like a blind man among them. And he went and obtained vegetables to sell for his support. And the rabble assembled about him and ridiculed him, and took his vegetables from him and left him nothing. And he rose up from there in bitterness of soul, and went sighing to the bakehouse in which he had remained all the night before, and he slept there the second night. And on that night again he reasoned within himself how he could save himself from starvation, and he devised a scheme how to act. And he rose up in the morning and acted ingeniously, and went and hired 30 strong men of the rabble, carrying their war instruments in their hands, and he led them to the top of the Egyptian sepulchre, and he placed them there. And he commanded them, saying, "Thus saith the king, strengthen yourselves, and be valiant men, and let no man be buried here until 200 pieces of silver be given, and then he may be buried." And those men did according to the order of Rikayon to the people of Egypt the whole of that year. And in 8 months' time Rikayon and his men gathered great riches of silver and gold, and Rikayon took a great quantity of horses and other animals, and he hired more men, and he gave them horses, and they remained with him. And when the year came round, at the time when the king went forth into the town, all the inhabitants of Egypt assembled there to speak to him concerning the work of Rikayon and his men. And the king went forth on the appointed day, and all the Egyptians came before him and cried unto him, saying, "May the king live forever! What is this thing thou doest in the town to thy servants, not to suffer a dead body to be buried until so much silver and gold be given? Was ever the like of this done in the whole of the earth from the days of former kings, yea, even from the days of Adam unto this day, that the dead should not be buried only for a set price? We know it to be the custom of kings to take a yearly tax from the living, but thou dost not only do this, but from the dead also thou exactest a tax day by day. Now, O king, we can no more bear this, for the whole city is ruined on this account, and dost thou not know it?" And when the king heard all that they had spoken, he was very wroth, and his anger burned within him at this affair, for he had known nothing of it. And the king said, "Who and where is he that dares to do this wicked thing in my land without my command? Surely you will tell me." And they told him all the works of Rikayon and his men. And the king's anger was aroused, and he ordered Rikayon and his men to be brought before him. And Rikayon took about 1,000 children, sons and daughters, and clothed them in silk and embroidery, and he set them upon horses, and sent them to the king by means of his men. And he also took a great quantity of silver and gold and precious stones, and a strong and beautiful horse, as a present for the king, with which he came before the king, and bowed down to the earth before him. And the king, his servants, and all the inhabitants of Egypt wondered at the work of Rikayon, and they saw his riches, and the present he had brought to the king. And it greatly pleased the king, and he wondered at it. And when Rikayon sat before him, the king asked him concerning all his works,
and Rikayon spoke all

0: his words wisely before the king, his servants, and all the inhabitants of Egypt. And when the king heard the words of Rikayon and his wisdom, Rikayon found grace in his sight, and he met with grace and kindness from all the servants of the king, and from all the inhabitants of Egypt, on account of his wisdom and excellent speeches. And from that time they loved him exceedingly. And the king answered and said to Rikayon, "Thy name shall no more be called Rikayon, but Pharaoh shall be thy name, since thou didst exact a tax from the dead." And he called his name Pharaoh. And the king and his subjects loved Rikayon for his wisdom, and they consulted with the inhabitants of Egypt to make him prefect under the king. And all the inhabitants of Egypt and its wise men did so, and it was made a law in Egypt. And they made Rikayon Pharaoh, prefect under Osiris, king of Egypt. And Rikayon, Pharaoh, governed over Egypt, daily administering justice to the whole city. But Osiris, the king, would judge the people of the land one day in the year, when he went out to make his appearance. And Rikayon, Pharaoh, cunningly usurped the government of Egypt, and he exacted a tax from all the inhabitants of Egypt. And all the inhabitants of Egypt greatly loved Rikayon Pharaoh, and they made a decree to call every king that should reign over them and their seed in Egypt Pharaoh. Therefore, all the kings that reigned in Egypt from that time forward were called Pharaoh unto this day. You've been listening to the Word of God from the Book of Jasher. Today's proclamation comes from the Word of God in the book of Exodus. Then the Eternal descended on the mountain of Sinai, to the top of the mountain, and the mountain of Sinai was all wrapped in smoke, as the Eternal descended in fire upon it. The smoke rose like the steam from a kiln, till the people all trembled terribly. The Eternal called Moses to the top of the mountain, and when Moses went up, the Eternal told him to go down and warn the people against intruding to gaze at the Eternal, lest a number of them should be struck down. Even the priests were to consecrate themselves, the priests who were to approach the Eternal, lest he broke out upon them. Moses said to the Eternal, "But the people cannot come up the mountain of Sinai, for thou thyself didst charge us to mark off the mountain and render it sacred." The Eternal said to him, "Go down yourself, then come up along with Aaron, but let neither the people nor the priests intrude and come up to the Eternal, lest he break out upon them." God spoke all these words, "I am the Eternal your God, who brought you from the land of Egypt, that slave pen. You shall have no gods but me. You shall not carve any idols for yourselves, the shape of anything in heaven above, nor on the earth below, or in the sea. You shall not bow down to them, nor worship them, for I, the Eternal your God, am a jealous God, punishing children for the sins of their fathers, punishing those who hate me down to the third and fourth generation, but showing kindness to thousands who love me and obey my orders. You shall not use the name of the Lord your God profanely, for the Eternal will never acquit anyone who uses his name profanely. Remember to hold the Sabbath sacred. 6 days you may labor and do all your business, but the seventh day is the Sabbath, in honor of the Eternal your God, and on it you must do no business, neither you, nor your son, nor your daughter, nor your slaves, male or female, nor your cattle, nor the alien who is among you. For in 6 days the Eternal made sky and earth and sea and all they contain. And then he rested on the seventh day. Therefore the Eternal blessed the Sabbath, making it a sacred day. Honor your father and your mother, that you may have a long life in the land which the Eternal your God is giving you. You shall not murder. You shall not commit adultery. You shall not steal. You shall not give false evidence against a fellow countryman. You shall not covet a fellow countryman's household. You shall not covet a fellow countryman's wife, nor his slaves, male or female, nor his ox, nor his ass, nor anything that belongs to a fellow countryman. But when the people saw all the thunder and lightning and the trumpet blast and the mountain and smoke, the people were all afraid and trembled, and they stood far back, and they said to Moses, "Speak you to us, and we will listen, but let not God speak to us, lest we die." "Fear not," said Moses to the people, "God is only testing you. It is to keep you from sinning by a steady awe of him." Still the people stood far back while Moses approached the dense darkness where God was. Then the Eternal bade Moses give the Israelites this message: "You have seen for yourselves that I have been talking to you out of heaven. You must not carve for yourselves any gods of silver or gold to rank with me." You've been listening to the Word of God from the book of Exodus. Today's proclamation comes from the Word of God in the book of Ezekiel. This word from the Eternal also came to me: "Son of man, put the loathsomeness of Jerusalem before her, and proclaim this word of the Lord the Eternal to Jerusalem. Your origin and birth are the land of the Canaanites. Your father was an Amorite, your mother a Hittite. As for your birth, on the day you were born, no one cut your navel string. No one washed you clean with water. No one rubbed salt on you or swaddled you. None looked with pity on you to do any such service to you. You were thrown out into the open field, a loathed object, on the day that you were born. But, as I passed, I saw that you were weltering in your own blood. I said to you as you lay thus weltering in your own blood, 'Live!' I brought you up, till you throve like a plant, growing tall and strong. You came to womanhood, your breasts were formed, your hair grew long. But you were bare and naked. Then as I passed, I saw that you were ripe for love, so I spread my robe over you, to cover your nakedness, and pledged myself to you in marriage, making a compact with you, says the Lord the Eternal. Thus did you become my own. I bathed you in water, I washed all the blood off of you, and anointed you with oil. I decked you with embroidered robes, I shod you with Egyptian leather, I swathed you in fine linen, I clothed you in silk, I adorned you with finery, bracelets for your arms, a necklace around your throat, and a ring for your nose, earrings for your ears, and a lovely crown upon your head. You were adorned with silver and gold, robed in fine linen and silk, and embroidered robes. Your food was fine flour, honey, and oil. You blossomed into a great beauty, and the fame of your beauty went over the world. Your beauty was perfect through the splendor of my endowment, says the Lord the Eternal. But, trusting in your beauty,
1: in the fame of it, you played the harlot. You lavished your favors upon any passer-by. You took your robes to make gay tents of love, where you played the harlot's trade. You took the fine jewels of gold and silver that I had given you, and you made yourself human figures with which you played the harlot. You covered these idols with my embroidered robes. You offered them my oil and incense. The food I gave you, my fine flour and oil and honey that I fed you with, you burned for them as a fragrant smoke, says the Lord the Eternal. The sons and daughters that you bore to me, these you took and burned in sacrifice. Was your harlotry not enough that you must murder my children and burn them alive for these idols of yours? And amid all your loathsomeness, you never remembered your own early days, when you lay bare and naked, when you were weltering in your own blood. And now, to crown your vice, woe betide you. Woe betide you, says the Lord the Eternal. You've raised a shrine for yourself, a resort in every street. You've raised your shrines at every street corner, prostituting your beauty, offering your body to any passerby in many an act of harlotry. You've played the harlot with your neighbors, the sensual Egyptians. Over and over again you've done it, to provoke my anger. So I struck at you, I cut down your rations, and handed you over to the will of your foes, the Philistine towns, themselves ashamed of your lascivious life. You've played the harlot with the Assyrians. So insatiable was your lust, and even then you were not satisfied. You repeated your harlotry over and again with Chaldea, the traitor's land. But even that left you unsatisfied. What a passion consumes you, says the Lord the Eternal, to act like this, to live like an abandoned harlot, raising your shrine at every street corner, with a resort at every street. True, you were no harlot. You scorned to be paid for your favors. O adulterous wife, taking strangers instead of your husband. You've been listening to the Word of God from the book of Ezekiel.

providing you with oil for your lamp. Welcome to Logos, the Word of God, from the book of Matthew. Jesus said, "Judge not, that you may not be judged yourselves. For as you judge, so you will be judged. And the measure you deal out to others will be dealt out to yourselves. Why note the splinter in your brother's eye, and fail to see the plank in your own eye? How can you say to your brother, 'Let me take the splinter out of your eye,' when there lies a plank in your own eye? You hypocrite, take the plank out of your own eye first, and then you will see properly how to take the splinter out of your brother's eye. Never give dogs what is sacred, and never throw pearls before swine, in case they trample them underfoot and turn to gore you. Ask, and the gift will be yours. Seek, and you will find. Knock, and the door will open to you. For everyone who asks receives. The seeker finds. The door is opened to anyone who knocks. Why, which of you, when asked by his son for a loaf, will hand him a stone? Or if he asks for a fish, will hand him a serpent? Well, if for all your evil you know to give your children what is good, how much more will your Father in heaven give good to those who ask him? Well then, whatever you would have men do to you, do just the same to them. That is the meaning of the law and the prophets. Enter by the narrow gate, for the gate is broad and the road is wide that leads to destruction, and many enter that way. But the road that leads to life is both narrow and close, and there are few who find it. Beware of false prophets. They come to you with the garb of sheep, but at heart they are ravenous wolves. You will know them by their fruit. Does one gather grapes from thorns or figs from thistles? No, every good tree bears sound fruit, but a rotten tree bears bad fruit. A good tree cannot bear bad fruit, and a rotten tree cannot bear sound fruit. So you will know them by their fruit. Any tree that does not produce sound fruit will be cut down and thrown into the fire. It is not everyone who says to me, 'Lord, Lord,' who will get into the realm of heaven, but he who does the will of my Father in heaven. Many will say to me at that day, 'Lord, Lord, did we not prophesy in your name? Did we not cast out demons in your name? Did we not perform many miracles in your name?' Then I will declare to them, 'I never knew you. Depart from my presence, you workers of iniquity.' Now everyone who listens to these words of mine and acts upon them, he will be like a sensible man who built his house on rock. Down came the rain, floods rose, winds blew and beat upon that house, but it did not fall, for it was founded upon rock. And everyone who listens to these words of mine and does not act upon them, he will be like a stupid man who built his house on sand. Down came the rain, floods rose, winds blew and beat upon that house, till down it fell, and mighty was its crash." When Jesus finished giving his speech, the crowds were astounded at his teaching, for he taught them like an authority, not like one of their own scribes. When he came down from the hill, he was followed by large crowds. Up came a leper and knelt before him, saying, "If you only choose, sir, you can cleanse me." So he stretched his hand out and touched him with the words, "I do choose, be cleansed." And his leprosy was cleansed at once. Then Jesus told him, "See, you are not to say a word to anybody. Away and show yourself to the priest and offer the gift prescribed by Moses to notify men." You've been listening to the Word of God from the book of Matthew.
Listen now to the word of God from the book of Psalms. Why art thou standing so far off, O Eternal, hiding thyself in desperate hours? The ungodly are haughty and harry the downtrodden. May they be snared in their own schemes. The ungodly boasts of his rapacity. The plunderer despises the Eternal. He thinks in his insolence, God never punishes. His thoughts amount to this, there is no God at all. The dealings of thy justice high are far beyond his sight. Life for him is always stable. He laughs at any who oppose him, thinking he can never fail, never come to grief. His talk is of perjury and of craft. Mischief and injury slip from his tongue. He lurks round hamlets and murders innocent folk in secret, ever on the outlook for the hapless. He lies in ambush like a lion in his lair, hiding to catch the weak and drag them off. He hunts the helpless till they drop, unlucky victims in his clutches. And he thinks, God has forgotten. He hides his face, he never sees. But thou hast seen this misery and mischief. Thou markest it to punish it thyself. The hapless can leave their plight to thee, thou helper of the forlorn. Take action, O Eternal, lift thy hand. O God, forget not the afflicted. How dare ungodly men scorn God, thinking that thou wilt never punish? Shatter the ungodly's power. Punish his evil till there is no more. The Eternal reigns as king forevermore. The pagans are gone from his land. Thou hearest the desire of the afflicted. Thou heedest them. Thou listenest to them, that the forlorn and the downtrodden may have justice, and mortal man may no more be a terror. Profane men think there is no God. Depraved their lives are, and detestable, and not one of them does right. The Eternal looks from heaven upon mankind, to see if any have the sense to care for God. But all are faithless, one and all are tainted, not one does right, no, not a single one. Shall they not rue it, all these rascals devouring my people with their extortion? Ha! They're in a panic, for the Eternal is indeed with the godly. You would baffle these weak folk, but the Eternal is their resource. Oh, that Israel's deliverance would come from Zion! When the Eternal restores the fortunes of his people, how Jacob will exult, how glad Israel will be! In thy pavilion, O Eternal, who may be a guest? Who may dwell on thy sacred hill? He whose life is blameless, he who does right, he whose words are from the heart, no scandal on his tongue to hurt his fellow, no insult heaped upon his neighbor. He has contempt for rogues and honors those who reverence the Eternal. He keeps to his oath, though he may lose by it. He takes no interest on a loan, and he is not to be bribed against the innocent. He, living so, shall never be rejected. How rare it is, how lovely, this fellowship of those who meet together. Sweet is the sacred oil poured on the head that flows down Aaron's beard, down to the very collar of his robe, vital as dew of Hermon that falls on the hills of Zion. For in this fellowship has the Eternal fixed the blessing of an endless life. You've been listening to the Word of God from the Book of Psalms. Providing you with oil for your lamp. Welcome to Logos, the Word of God. From the book of Luke. It was shortly afterwards that Jesus made his way to a town called Nain, accompanied by his disciples and a large crowd. Just as he was near the gate of the town, there was a dead man being carried out. He was the only son of his mother,
and she was a widow. Numbers from the town were with her, and when the Lord saw her, he felt pity for her and said to her, "Do not weep." Then he went forward and touched the bier. The bearers stopped. "Young man," he said, "I bid you rise." Then the corpse sat up and began to speak, and Jesus gave him back to his mother. All were seized with awe and glorified God. "A great prophet has appeared among us," they said. "God has visited his people." And this story of Jesus spread through the whole of Judea and all through the surrounding country. John's disciples reported all this to him. So John summoned two of his disciples and sent them to ask the Lord, "Are you the coming one, or are we to look for someone else?" When the men reached Jesus, they said, "John the Baptist has sent us to ask you if you are the coming one, or if we are to look out for someone else." Jesus, at that moment, was healing many people of diseases and complaints and evil spirits. He also bestowed sight on many blind folk. So he replied, "Go and report to John what you have seen and heard, that the blind see, the lame walk, lepers are cleansed, the deaf hear, the dead are raised, and to the poor the gospel is preached. And blessed is he who is repelled by nothing in me." When John's messengers had gone, he proceeded to speak to the crowds about John. "What did you go out to see? A reed swayed by the wind? Come, what did you go out to see? A man arrayed in soft robes? Those who are gorgeously dressed and luxurious live in royal palaces. Come, what did you go out to see? A prophet? Yes, I tell you, and far more than a prophet. This is he of whom it is written, 'Here I send my messenger before your face, to prepare the way for you.' I tell you, among the sons of women, no prophet is greater than John. And yet, the least in the realm of God is greater than he is." On hearing all this, the people and the tax gatherers acknowledged the justice of God, as they had been baptized with the baptism of John. But the Pharisees and the jurists, who had refused his baptism, frustrated God's purpose for themselves. "To what then shall I compare the men of this generation? What are they like? Like children, sitting at the marketplace and calling to one another, 'We piped to you, and you would not dance. We lamented, and you would not weep. For John the Baptist has come, eating no bread and drinking no wine, and you say, 'He has a devil.' The Son of Man has come, eating and drinking, and you say, 'He is a glutton and a drunkard, a friend of tax gatherers and sinners.' Nevertheless, wisdom is vindicated by all her children." One of the Pharisees asked him to dinner. And entering the house of the Pharisee, he reclined at table. Now there was a woman in the town who was a sinner, and when she found out that Jesus was at table in the house of the Pharisee, she brought an alabaster flask of perfume and stood behind him at his feet in tears. As her tears began to wet his feet, she wiped them with the hair of her head, pressing kisses on them and anointing them with perfume. When his host, the Pharisee, noticed this, he said to himself, "If he was a prophet, he would know what sort of woman this is who is touching him, for she is a sinner." Then Jesus addressed him. "Simon," he said, "I have something to say to you." "Speak, teacher," he said. "There was a moneylender who had two debtors. One owed him 50 pounds, and the other 5. As they were both unable to pay, he freely forgave them both. Tell me now, which of them will love him the most?" "I suppose," said Simon, "the man who had the most forgiven." "Quite right," he said. Then turning to the woman, he said to Simon, "You see this woman? When I came into your house, you never gave me water for my feet.
while she has wet my feet with her tears and wiped them with her hair. You never gave me a kiss, while ever since she came in, she has kept pressing kisses on my feet. You never anointed my head with oil, while she has anointed my feet with perfume. Therefore I tell you, many as her sins are, they are forgiven. For her love is great. Whereas he to whom little is forgiven has but little love. And he said to her, Your sins are forgiven. His fellow guests began to say to themselves, Who is this to forgive even sins? But he said to the woman, Your faith has saved you. Go in peace. You've been listening to the Word of God from the book of Luke. Man does not live by bread alone, but by every word that issues from the mouth of God. You're listening to Logos, the Word of God. Bringing you what is old and what is new from the storehouse of God. You're listening to Logos, the Word of God. From the book of Judges. For 40 years the land lay safe, but the Israelites did what was evil in the sight of the Eternal, and the Eternal handed them over to Midian for 7 years. Midian gained the upper hand over Israel. It was to escape Midian that the Israelites made hiding places among the mountains, caves, and strongholds. Whenever Israel had sown their crops, Midian and Amalek and the Bedouin would come up raiding, and entrenching themselves would destroy the produce of the country as far south as Gaza. They left Israel nothing to live on, neither sheep, nor ox, nor ass. For they would come up with their cattle, tents and all, swarming like locusts. They and their camels were past numbering, and their coming was the ruin of the country. So Israel was greatly reduced owing to Midian. The Israelites cried to the Eternal, and when the Israelites cried to the Eternal on account of Midian, the Eternal sent the Israelites a prophet, who gave them this message from the Eternal, God of Israel. I brought you out of the land of Egypt. I brought you from that slave pen. I rescued you from the power of Egypt and from the grip of your oppressors. I dispossessed your foes in front of you and gave you their land. I said to you, I am the Eternal your God. You must not revere the gods of the Amorites in whose land you are living. But you have not heeded what I said. Now the angel of the Eternal came down and sat under the sacred tree at Ophrah, which belonged to Joash the Abiezrite. His son Gideon was beating out some wheat inside the winepress to save it from Midian. And to him the angel of the Eternal appeared, saying, You stalwart hero, the Eternal is with you. The Eternal with us, my lord? Said Gideon. Then why has all this happened to us? Where are all the deeds of wonder that our fathers recounted to us? They said, Did not the Eternal bring us out of Egypt? But now the Eternal has thrown us aside. He has abandoned us to Midian. The Eternal turned to him and said, Go with this strength of your own and rescue Israel from Midian. Am I not sending you? But my lord, said Gideon, How am I to rescue Israel? My sept is the weakest in Manasseh, and I have the least weight in my family. The Eternal said to him, I will be with you, and you shall defeat Midian, every man of them. Gideon said to him, If I find favor with you, pray, let me have a proof that you are speaking to me. Do not leave until I come back and offer you my present.
I will wait till you return, he answered. So Gideon went indoors, prepared a kid, and made a bushel of flour into unleavened cakes. The meat he put in a basket, the broth in a pot, and he brought out the food and presented it to him under the sacred tree. But the angel of God said to him, Take the meat and the unleavened cakes and put them on the rock yonder. Pour the broth over them. He did so, and the angel of the Eternal, reaching out the tip of the stick in his hand, touched the meat and the unleavened cakes. Then fire spurted out of the rock and burned up the meat and the unleavened cakes. So Gideon realized it was the angel of the Eternal. Alas, my Lord the Eternal, he cried, I have seen the angel of the Eternal face to face. But the Eternal said to him, All is well, have no fear, you are not to die. Then the angel of the Eternal vanished from his sight, and Gideon erected an altar to the Eternal on the spot, calling it All's Well Eternal. It stands to this day at Ophrah, which belongs to the Abiezrites. That very night the Eternal said to him, Take 10 of your servants, and take a 7-year-old bull, pull down the altar of Baal that belongs to your father, cutting down the sacred pole beside it, and then erect an altar in due form to the Eternal your God on the summit of this stronghold, burning the bull in sacrifice with the wood of the sacred pole that you are to cut down. So Gideon took 10 of his servants and did as the Eternal told him. But he did it by night. So terrified was he of his father's family and of the townsfolk that he dared not do it by day. When the townsfolk rose in the morning, there was Baal's altar broke down, the sacred pole cut down, and the bull sacrificed on the altar that had been erected. They said to each other, Who has done this? And after making strict inquiry, they found that Gideon, the son of Joash, had done it. The townsfolk said to Joash, Bring out your son, he must die. He has broken down Baal's altar and cut down the sacred pole beside it. But Joash said to all his opponents, And are you going to fight Baal's battles? Are you to be his champions? Whoever fights for him shall be put to death next morning. If he is a god, let him fight for himself. So Gideon was called that day Jerubbaal, or Baal fight, meaning, Let Baal fight with him, since he broke down his altar. Then all the Midianites, and the Amalekites, and the Bedouin mustered across the Jordan, and encamped on the plain of Jezreel. But the Spirit of the Eternal took hold of Gideon. He sounded the alarm, calling the Abiezrites to arms, and sent messengers to all Manasseh, calling them to arms, and also through Asher, Zebulun, and Naphtali, who marched out to battle. Then Gideon said to God, If thou art going to rescue Israel by me, as thou hast said, Here I lay a fleece of wool upon the threshing floor. If dew falls only on the fleece, and all the ground is dry, then I shall be sure that thou art going to rescue Israel by me, as thou hast said. This did happen. When he rose next morning, he wrung the fleece and squeezed out dew enough to fill a bowl. And Gideon said to God, Let not thine anger blaze hotly against me. I will ask only one thing more. Pray, let me try one more test with the fleece. Pray, let the fleece alone be dry, with the dew all around the ground. That night God did it. The fleece alone was dry, and the dew lay on all the ground. So Jerubbaal, that is Gideon, and all his men rose early and encamped beside the spring of Herod, the Midianite camp lying north of Gibeath-Hamorah, on the plain. But the Eternal said to Gideon, There are too many men with you for me to hand over the Midianites. Israel might glory over me by claiming, My own hand has won the victory. Come now, issue this proclamation to the people,
that anyone who is terrified and trembling must go home. Gideon applied this test, and 22,000 went home, leaving 10,000. There are still too many, said the Eternal to Gideon. Take them down to the water and let me sift them there. Whenever I tell you this man shall go with you, he is to go with you. And whenever I tell you this man shall not go with you, he is not to go. So Gideon took them down to the water. And the Eternal said, Place on one side everyone who laps up water with his tongue like a dog, and place on the other side everyone who kneels down to drink. The men who lapped numbered 300. All the others knelt down to drink the water, putting their hands to their lips. Then the Eternal said to Gideon, By these 300 men who lapped, I will rescue you and put Midian into your hands. Let the rest go home. So he sent all the rest of the Israelites home, every man of them, keeping only the 300, who took the pitchers belonging to the others and their trumpets. The Midianite camp lay below him in the valley, and that very night the Eternal said to him, Get away down and attack the camp. I put it into your hands. If you are afraid to make an attack, steal down to the camp with your page Pura and listen to their talk. That will encourage you to attack the camp. So down he stole with his page Pura to the outpost of the armed sentries around the camp. The Midianites and the Amalekites and all the Bedouin were lying along the valley in swarms, like locusts, and their camels were past counting, as numerous as the sand on the seashore. When Gideon arrived, one man was telling his comrade a dream. I had a dream, he was saying. There was a barley cake rolling into the camp of Midian. It reached one tent and knocked it right over. His comrade replied, That is the men of Israel. God puts Midian and all the camp into their hands. When Gideon heard the dream told and explained, he knelt down. Getting back up to the camp of Israel, he said, Up to your feet. The Eternal puts the camp of Midian into your hands. Then he divided the 300 men into three companies, furnishing them all with trumpets and empty pitchers and torches inside the pitchers. Watch me, he said, and do as I do. Whenever I reach the outskirts of the camp, then you must do as I do. Whenever I blow the trumpet, I and all my men blow you the trumpet, also all around the camp, crying, For the Eternal and for Gideon! So, when Gideon and his 100 men reached the outskirts of the camp, at the beginning of the middle watch, just when the guard had been posted, they blew their trumpets and smashed the pitchers in their hands. All three companies blew their trumpets and shattered their pitchers, holding the torches in their left hands and their trumpets in the right, and shouting, A sword for the Eternal and for Gideon! They stood where they were, all around the camp, and the whole army, waking up, fled with a wild cry. When the 300 blew their trumpets, the Eternal set every man's sword against his fellow, throughout all the army, and they fled as far as Beth Shittah, in the direction of Sarara, as far as the edge of Abel Meola, near Tabith. You've been listening to the Word of God from the book of Judges. Providing you with oil for your lamp. Welcome to Logos, the Word of God, from the book of Matthew. One Sabbath, Jesus walked through the cornfields, and as his disciples were hungry, they started to pull some ears of corn and eat them. When the Pharisees noticed it, they said to him, Look at your disciples. They are doing what is not allowed on the Sabbath. He replied, Have you not read what David did when he and his men were hungry,
how he went into the house of God, and there ate the loaves of the presence, which neither he nor his men were allowed to eat, but only the priests. Have you not read in the law that the priests in the temple are not guilty when they desecrate the Sabbath? I tell you, one is here who is greater than the temple. Besides, if you had known what this meant, I care for mercy, not for sacrifice, you would not have condemned men who are not guilty. For the Son of Man is Lord of the Sabbath. Then he moved on from there and went into their synagogue. Now a man with a withered hand was there, so in order to get a charge against him, they asked him, "Is it right to heal on the Sabbath?" He said to them, "Is there a man of you who with one sheep will not catch hold of it and lift it out of a pit on the Sabbath if it falls in? And how much more is a man worth than a sheep? Thus it is right to do a kindness on the Sabbath." Then he said to the man, "Stretch out your hand." He stretched it out, and it was restored as sound as the other. So the Pharisees withdrew and plotted against him to destroy him. But as Jesus knew of it, he retired from the spot. Many followed him, and he healed them all, charging them strictly not to make him known. It was for the fulfillment of what had been said by the prophet Isaiah, "Here is my servant, whom I have selected, my beloved, in whom my soul delights. I will invest him with my spirit, and he shall proclaim religion to the Gentiles. He shall not wrangle or shout. No one hears his voice in the streets. He shall not break the bruised reed. He shall not put out the smoldering flax till he carries religion to victory. And the Gentiles shall hope in his name." Then a blind and dumb demoniac was brought to him, and he healed him so that the dumb man spoke and saw. And all the crowds were amazed. They said, "Can this be the son of David?" But when the Pharisees heard of it, they said, "This fellow only cast out demons by Beelzebul, the prince of demons." As Jesus knew what they were thinking, he said to them, "Any realm divided against itself comes to ruin. Any city or house divided against itself will never stand. And if Satan casts out Satan, he is divided against himself. How then can his realm stand? Besides, if I cast out demons by Beelzebul, by whom do your sons cast them out? Thus they shall be your judges. But if I cast out demons by the Spirit of God, then the realm of God has reached you already. Why, how can anyone enter the strong man's house and plunder his goods, unless he first of all binds the strong man? Then he can plunder his house. He who is not with me is against me, and he who does not gather with me scatters. I tell you, therefore, men will be forgiven any sin and blasphemy, but they will not be forgiven for blaspheming the Spirit. Whoever says a word against the Son of Man will be forgiven, but whoever speaks against the Holy Spirit will never be forgiven, neither in this world nor in the world to come. Either make the tree good and its fruit good, or make the tree rotten and its fruit rotten, for the tree is known by its fruit. You brood of vipers, how can you speak good when you are evil? For the mouth utters what the heart is full of. The good man brings good out of his good store, and the evil man brings evil out of his store of evil. I tell you, on the day of judgment, men will have to account for every careless word they utter. For by your words you will be acquitted, and by your words you will be condemned. Then some of the scribes and Pharisees said to him, "Teacher, we would like to have some sign from you." He replied to them, "It is an evil and disloyal generation that craves a sign, but no sign will be given to it, except the sign of the prophet Jonah.
For as Jonah was 3 days and three nights in the belly of the whale, so the Son of Man will be 3 days and three nights in the heart of the earth. The men of Nineveh will rise at the judgment with this generation and condemn it. For when Jonah preached, they did repent. And here is one greater than Jonah. The Queen of the South will rise at the judgment with this generation and condemn it. For she came from the ends of the earth to listen to the wisdom of Solomon, and here is one greater than Solomon. When an unclean spirit leaves a man, it roams through dry places in search of ease, and it finds none. Then it says, I will go back to the house I left, and when it comes, it finds the house vacant, clean, and all in order. Then off it goes to fetch seven other spirits worse than itself. They go in and dwell there, and the last state of that man is worse than the first. This is how it will be with the present evil generation. You've been listening to the Word of God from the Book of Matthew. Bringing you what is old and what is new from the storehouse of God. You're listening to Logos, the Word of God, from the Book of Daniel. It pleased Darius to set up 120 satraps over the kingdom, who were to manage the whole kingdom under three presidents, one of whom was Daniel. The satraps were to report to them, and so the king was to suffer no loss. This Daniel distinguished himself more than all the presidents and satraps, because he had rare ability. Indeed, the king thought of setting him over the whole kingdom. So, the presidents and the satraps endeavored to find some ground of complaint against Daniel in the matter of his public service, but they could find no ground of complaint or blame, for he was faithful, and no error or fault was to be found in him. The men thought, "We shall never find any ground of complaint against this Daniel, unless we find it in connection with the law of his God." Whereupon these presidents and satraps surged in before the king and said to him, "King Darius, live forever. The presidents of the kingdom, the prefects, the satraps, the counselors, and the governors have all agreed that the king should lay down a law, issuing a strict edict that no one shall offer a prayer to any god or man for 30 days, except to yourself, O king, on pain of being flung into the den of lions. Lay down the edict, O king, and sign the paper, so that it may not be changed, as is the law of the Medes and the Persians, which is unalterable." So King Darius signed the paper with the edict. When Daniel learned that it had been signed, he went home, where the windows in his room were open in the direction of Jerusalem, and continued to kneel down 3 times a day, praying and thanking his God as he had done before. These men then surged in and found Daniel, offering prayers and supplications in presence of his God. So they went before the king and asked him about the royal edict. "Did you not sign an edict that any man who offered a prayer to any god or man for 30 days, except to yourself, O king, should be flung into the den of lions?" "It is true," replied the king, "by the law of the Medes and the Persians, which is unalterable." Then they protested to the king, "That man, Daniel, who belongs to the exiles from Judah, never heeds either you, O king, or the edict you have signed. He is saying his prayers 3 times a day to his own God." When the king heard this, he was deeply vexed. He determined to save Daniel, and till sundown he worked hard to preserve his life. But the men reminded the king that by the law of the Medes and the Persians, no edict or law laid down by the king could be changed. So the king gave his orders. Daniel was to be arrested and flung into the den of lions.
May your God save you, whom you worship continually, said the king to Daniel. A boulder was brought and laid upon the opening of the den, which the king sealed with his own signet and with the signet of his lords, to prevent any change of plan about Daniel. Then the king went to his palace. He spent the night fasting. He had no dancing girls brought to him, and sleep left him. As soon as day dawned, the king was up and away to the den of lions. When he came near the den and Daniel, he cried with a distressful voice. The king cried out to Daniel, O Daniel, servant of the living God, is your God whom you worship continually able to save you from the lions? Then said Daniel to the king, O king,

The lions fell on them and crushed their bones to pieces. Then King Darius wrote to all nations, races, and folk of every tongue, who dwell in all the world, "Peace be multiplied to you. I pass a decree that in all the realm I rule, men shall tremble in fear before the God of Daniel, for he is the living God. Forever he endures. His kingdom never shall be overthrown, and his dominion has no end. He saves and rescues. He does signal acts in heaven and earth. And he has rescued Daniel from the power of the lions." So this Daniel prospered during the reign of Darius and during the reign of Cyrus the Persian. You've been listening to the Word of God from the Book of Daniel. You can listen to this message and more online at logosradio.info. Providing you with oil for your lamp. Welcome to Logos, the Word of God, from the Book of Luke. Looking up, Jesus saw the rich putting their gifts into the treasury and noticed a poor widow putting two little coins in. He said, "I tell you plainly, this poor widow has put in more than them all, for these people all contributed out of their surplus, but she has given out of her neediness all her living." Some were speaking of the temple with its adornment of splendid stones and votive gifts, but he said, "As for what you see, there are days coming when not a stone will be left upon another without being torn down." So they asked him, "Teacher, and when will this happen? What will be the sign of this to take place?" He said, "Take care that you are not misled, for many will come in my name, saying, 'I am he,' and the time is near. Never go after them. And when you hear of wars and disturbances, do not be scared, for these have to come first, but the end is not at once." Then he said to them, "Nation will rise against nation, and realm against realm. There will be great earthquakes with famine and pestilence here and there. There will be awful portents and great signs from heaven. But before all that, men will lay hands on you and persecute you, handing you over to synagogues and prisons. You will be dragged before kings and governors for the sake of my name. That will turn out to be an opportunity for you to bear witness. So resolve yourselves that you will not rehearse your defense beforehand, for I will give you words and wisdom that not one of your opponents will be able to meet or refute. You will be betrayed by your very parents and brothers and kinsmen and friends, and some of you will be put to death. You will be hated by all on account of my name, but not a hair on your head will perish. Hold out steadfast, and you win your souls. But when you see Jerusalem surrounded by armies, then be sure that her desolation is not far away. Then let those who are in Judea fly to the hills. Let those who are in the city escape. And let not those who are in the country come into the city. For these are the days of divine vengeance, in fulfillment of all that is written in Scripture. Woe to women with child and to women who give suck in those days, for sore anguish will come upon the land and wrath upon this people. They will fall by the edge of the sword. They will be carried prisoners to all nations, and Jerusalem will be under the heel of the Gentiles till the period of the Gentiles expires. And there will be signs in the sun and moon and stars, while on earth the nations will be in dismay, bewildered at the roar of sea and waves, men swooning with panic and foreboding of what is to befall the universe.

For the orbs of heaven will be shaken, and then shall be seen the Son of Man coming in a cloud with power and glory. But when these things begin to happen, look up and raise your heads, for your deliverance is not far off. And he told them a parable. Look at the fig tree, and indeed all of the trees. As soon as you see they put out their leaves, you can see for yourselves that summer is at hand. So whenever you see all this happen, be sure that the reign of God is at hand. I tell you truly, the present generation will not pass away till all this happens. Heaven and earth will pass away, but my words never. Take heed to yourselves, lest your hearts are overpowered by dissipation and drunkenness and worldly anxieties, and so that day catches you suddenly like a trap. For it will come upon all dwellers on the face of the earth. From hour to hour, keep awake, praying that you may succeed in escaping all these dangers, to come in standing before the Son of Man. You've been listening to the Word of God from the Book of Luke. Providing you with oil for your lamp. Welcome to Logos, the Word of God, from the Book of Psalms. I will sing always of the Eternal's love, telling all ages of thy faithfulness. For thy love thou hast promised to be lasting. Thy faithfulness is firmly fixed in heaven. And heaven is praising, O Eternal, heaven's own host, the marvel of thy faithfulness. For who above can rank with the Eternal? What angel can compare with the Eternal? A God to be dreaded at the heavenly council, an overawing God. O thou Eternal God of hosts, who can compare with thee in all thy love and faithfulness? Thy sway is over the proud sea. When the waves toss, thou stillest them. The Rahab thou didst cut and crush to pieces, scattering thy foes by the force of thine arm. The heavens are thine, the earth is thine. 'Twas thou didst found the world and all it holds. The north and south thou madest them. Tabor and Hermon hills acclaim thee. Thine is a right powerful arm, a strong hand, a right hand swung high. Thy throne rests upon equity and justice. Love and faithfulness are thine attendants. Happy the people who know thy festal songs, who live within the sunshine of thy favor. All day long they exult, O thou Eternal, and they extol thine equity. For thou art our pride, thou art our strength, and thanks to thy favor our honor is high. We are defended by the Eternal, by our King, the Majestic One of Israel. Thou saidest, I make a compact with my chosen. I swear to my servant David, to make his dynasty endure. I make his throne last for all time. Thou didst tell thy trusted seer, thy voice came in a vision. I have crowned a hero, chosen a youth from the people. I have picked out my servant David and consecrated him as king. My hand shall always be a help to him. My arm shall make him strong. No foe shall ever surprise him. No miscreant shall master him. I will shatter his enemies before him and strike down all who hate him. My loyalty and love shall be with him, and I will lift him high in honor. I will extend his power to the sea, and his authority as far as the Euphrates. He shall say, Thou art my Father, my God, my saving strength. And I will make him my firstborn son, highest of all kings on earth. I will always keep my word to him,
my compact with him stands secure. I make his dynasty eternal, his throne unending as the heavens. If his sons forsake my law and follow not my orders, if they violate my rules and obey not my commands, then I will scourge them for their sin and lash them for their lawlessness. But I will never take my love from him, never will I belie my loyalty. My compact I will never violate, my spoken word I will not change. Once and for all I took a solemn oath, and I will keep my word to David, that for all time his dynasty should last, his throne endure before me like the sun. Fixed as the moon forevermore, firm as the constant sky. You've been listening to the Word of God from the Book of Psalms. Encouraging you to answer God's call to patient endurance. You're listening to Logos, the Word of God, from the Book of Matthew. Jesus was followed by great crowds from Galilee and Decapolis and Jerusalem and Judea and from across the Jordan. So when he saw the crowds, he went up the hill and sat down. His disciples came up to him, and opening his lips, he began to teach them. He said, "Blessed are those who feel poor in spirit. The realm of heaven is theirs. Blessed are the mourners. They will be consoled. Blessed are the humble. They will inherit the earth. Blessed are those who hunger and thirst for goodness. They will be satisfied. Blessed are the merciful. They will find mercy. Blessed are the pure in heart. They will see God. Blessed are the peacemakers. They will be ranked sons of God. Blessed are those who have been persecuted for the sake of goodness. The realm of heaven is theirs. Blessed are you when men denounce you and persecute you and utter all manner of evil against you for my sake. Rejoice and exult in it, for your reward is rich in heaven. That is how they persecuted the prophets before you. You are the salt of the earth, but if salt becomes insipid, what can make it salt again? After that, it is fit for nothing, fit only to be flung outside and trodden underfoot. You are the light of the world. A town on the top of a hill cannot be hidden, nor do men light a lamp to put it under a bowl. They put it on a stand, and it shines for all the house. So your light is to shine before men, that they may see the good you do, and glorify your Father in heaven. Never imagine that I have come to destroy the law or the prophets. I have not come to destroy, but to fulfill. I tell you truly, till heaven and earth pass away, not an iota, not a comma will pass from the law until it is all in force. Therefore, whoever relaxes a single one of these commands, were it even one of the least, and teaches men so, he will be ranked least in the realm of heaven. But whoever obeys them and teaches them, he will be ranked great in the realm of heaven. For I tell you, unless your goodness excels that of the scribes and the Pharisees, you will never get into the realm of heaven. You have heard how the men of old were told, 'Murder not. Whoever murders shall come up for sentence. Whoever maligns his brother shall come before the Sanhedrin. Whoever curses his brother shall go to the fire of Gehenna.' But I tell you, whoever is angry with his brother without cause will be sentenced by God. So if you remember, even when offering your gift at the altar,
that your brother has any grievance against you. Leave your gift at the very altar and go away. First be reconciled to your brother. Then come back and offer your gift. Be quick and make terms with your opponent, so long as you and he are on the way to court. In case he hands you over to the judge, and the judge to the jailer, and you are thrown into prison. Truly, I tell you, you will never get out till you pay the last halfpenny of your debt. You have heard how it used to be said, "Do not commit adultery." But I tell you, anyone who even looks with lust at a woman has committed adultery with her already in his heart. If your right eye is a hindrance to you, pluck it out and throw it away. Better for you to lose one of your members than to have all your body thrown into Gehenna. And if your right hand is a hindrance to you, cut it off and throw it away. Better for you to lose one of your members than to have all your body thrown into Gehenna. It used to be said, whoever divorces his wife must give her a divorce certificate. But I tell you, anyone who divorces his wife for any reason except on chastity makes her an adulteress. And whoever marries a divorced woman commits adultery. Once again you have heard how the men of old were told, you must not forswear yourself, but discharge your vows to the Lord. But I tell you, you must not swear any oath, neither by heaven, for it is the throne of God, nor by earth, for it is the footstool of his feet, nor by Jerusalem, for it is the city of the great King. Nor shall you swear by your head, for you cannot make a single hair white or black. Let what you say be simply yes or no. Whatever goes beyond that springs from evil. You have heard the saying, an eye for an eye and a tooth for a tooth. But I tell you, you are not to resist an injury. Whoever strikes you on the right cheek, turn the other to him as well. Whoever wants to sue you for your shirt, let him have your coat as well. Whoever forces you to go 1 mile, go 2 miles with him. Give to the man who begs from you, and turn not away from him who wants to borrow. You have heard the saying, you must love your neighbor and hate your enemy. But I tell you, love your enemies and pray for those who persecute you, that you may be sons of your Father in heaven. He makes his sun rise on the evil and the good, and sends rain on the just and the unjust. For if you love only those who love you, what reward do you get for that? Do not the very tax gatherers do as much? And if you only salute your friends, what is special about that? Do not the very pagans do as much? You must be perfect, as your heavenly Father is perfect. You've been listening to the Word of God from the book of Matthew. Faith comes from hearing the Word of God. You're listening to Logos, the Word of God. Listen now to the Word of God from the second book of Timothy. Never forget Jesus Christ, risen from the dead, descended from David, according to my gospel, for which I have had to suffer imprisonment, as if I were a criminal. But there is no prison for the Word of God. All I endure is for the sake of the elect, to let them obtain their share of the salvation of Jesus Christ, and also of eternal glory. It is a sure word that if we died with him, we shall live with him. If we endure, then we shall reign with him.
If we disown him, then he will disown us. If we are faithless, he remains faithful, for he cannot be untrue to himself. Remind men of this. Adjure them before the Lord not to bandy arguments. No good comes out of that. It only means the undoing of your audience. Do your utmost to let God see that you are at least a sound workman, with no need to be ashamed of the way you handle the word of truth. Avoid all that profane jargon, for it leads people still further into irreligion, and their doctrine spreads like gangrene. So it is with Hymenaeus and Philetus. They have failed in the truth by arguing that the resurrection has taken place already, and they are undermining some people's faith. But the solid foundation laid by God remains, and this is its inscription: the Lord cares for his own. And let everyone who names the name of the Lord give up evil. In any great house there are indeed vessels, not only of gold and silver, but also of wood and clay, some for noble and some for menial service. If one will only keep clear of the latter, he will be put to noble use. He will be consecrated and useful to the owner of the house. He will be set apart for good work of all kinds. So shun the lusts of youth, and aim at integrity, faith, love, and peace, in the company of those who invoke the Lord out of a pure heart. Shut your mind against foolish popular controversy. Be sure that it breeds only strife. And the Lord's servant must not be a man of strife. He must be kind to everybody, a skilled teacher, a man who will not resent injuries. He must be gentle in his admonitions to the opposition. Perhaps God may let them change their mind and admit the truth. They may come to their senses again and escape the snare of the devil, as they are brought back to life by God to do his will. Mark this. There are hard times coming in the last days, for men will be selfish, fond of money, boastful, haughty, abusive, disobedient to parents, ungrateful, irreverent, callous, relentless, scurrilous, dissolute, and savage. They will hate goodness and they will be treacherous, reckless and conceited, preferring pleasure to God. For though they keep up a form of religion, they will have nothing to do with it as a force. Avoid all such. Some of them worm their way into families and get hold of women folk, who feel crushed by the burden of their sins. Wayward creatures of impulse, always curious to learn and never able to attain the knowledge of the truth. For these guides of theirs are hostile to the truth, just as Jannes and Jambres were hostile to Moses. They are depraved in mind and useless for any purpose of faith. However, they will get no further, for their aberration will be detected by everyone, as was the case with these magicians. Now you have followed my teaching, my practice, my aims, my faith, my patience, my love, my steadfastness, my persecutions, my sufferings, all that befell me at Antioch, Iconium, and Lystra, all the persecutions I had to undergo, from which the Lord rescued me. Yes, and all who would live the religious life in Christ Jesus will be persecuted. Bad characters and impostors will go from bad to worse, deceiving others and deceiving themselves. But hold you to what you have been taught. Hold to your convictions. Remember who your teachers were. Remember how you have known from childhood the sacred writings that can impart saving wisdom by faith in Jesus Christ. All Scripture is inspired by God and profitable for teaching, for reproof, for amendment, and for moral discipline, to make the man of God proficient and equip him for good work of every kind.
You've been listening to the Message and Counsel of God from the Second Book of Timothy. Bringing you what is old and what is new from the storehouse of God. You're listening to Logos, the Word of God, from the book of Luke. Now there was a man called Joseph, a member of council, but a good and just man who had not voted for their plan of action. He belonged to Arimathea, a Jewish town, and was on the outlook for the reign of God. This Joseph went to Pilate and asked for the body of Jesus. He then took it down, wrapped it in linen, and put it in a tomb cut out of the rock, where no one had yet been buried. It was the day of preparation, and the Sabbath was just dawning. So the women who had accompanied him from Galilee, and who had followed Joseph, noted the tomb and the position of the body, and they went home to prepare spices and perfumes. On the Sabbath they rested in obedience to God's command, but on the first day of the week, at early dawn, they took the spices they had prepared and went to the tomb. The boulder they found rolled away from the tomb, they could not find the body of the Lord Jesus. They were puzzling over this when two men flashed on them in dazzling raiment. They were terrified and bent their faces to the ground, but the men said to them, "Why search among the dead for him who is alive? He is not here. He is risen. Remember how he told you, when he was still in Galilee, that the Son of Man had to be betrayed into the hands of sinful men and rise on the third day?" Then they remembered what he had said, and turning from the tomb, they reported all this to the 11 and the others. It was Mary of Magdala, Joanna, and Mary, the mother of James, who with the rest of the women told this story to the apostles. But this story of the women sounded to them like nonsense. They would not believe it. Peter did get up and run to the tomb, but when he looked in, he saw nothing except the linen bandages. So he went home wondering what had happened. That very day, two of them were on the way to a village called Emmaus, about 7 miles from Jerusalem. They were conversing about all these events, and during their conversation and discussion, Jesus himself overtook them and walked beside them, though they were prevented from recognizing him. He said to them, "What is all this you are debating about on your walk?" They stopped, looked downcast, and one of them, called Clopas, answered him, "Are you a lone stranger in Jerusalem, not to know what has been happening there?" "What is that?" he said to them. They replied, "All about Jesus of Nazareth. To God and all the people he was a prophet, strong in action and in utterance. But the high priests and our rulers delivered him up to be sentenced to death and had him crucified. Our hope was that he would be the Redeemer of Israel, but he is dead, and that was 3 days ago. Though some women of our number gave us a surprise, they were at the tomb early in the morning and could not find his body, but they came to tell us that they had actually seen a vision of angels who declared he was alive. Some of our company did go to the tomb and found things exactly as the women had said, but they did not see him." He said to them, "Oh, foolish men with hearts so slow to believe! After all the prophets have declared, had not the Christ to suffer thus and so enter his glory?" Then he began with Moses and all the prophets and interpreted to them the passages referring to himself throughout the scriptures. Now they approached the village to which they were going. He made as if he were going further on, but they pressed him, saying, "Stay with us, for it is towards evening and the day is now declined." So he went in to stay with them, and as he lay at table with them, he took the loaf, blessed it, broke it, and handed it to them. Then their eyes were opened, and they recognized him, and he vanished from their sight. They said to one another, "Did not our hearts glow within us when he was talking to us on the road, opening up the scriptures for us?"
So they got up and returned that very hour to Jerusalem, where they found the 11 and their friends all gathered, who told them that the Lord had really risen and that he had appeared to Simon. Then they related their own experience on the road and how they had recognized him when he broke the loaf. Just as they were speaking, he stood among them and said to them, "Peace to you." They were scared and terrified, imagining it was a ghost they saw. But he said to them, "Why are you upset? Why do doubts invade your mind? Look at my hands and feet. It is I. Feel me and see. A ghost has not flesh and bones as you see I have." With these words, he showed them his hands and feet. Even yet they could not believe it. For sheer joy, they were lost in wonder. He said to them, "Have you any food here?" And they handed him a piece of broiled fish. He took and ate it in their presence. Then he said to them, "When I was still with you, this is what I told you, that whatever is written about me in the law of Moses and the prophets and the Psalms must be fulfilled." Then he opened up their minds to understand the scriptures. "Thus," he said, "it is written that the Christ has to suffer and rise from the dead on the third day, and that repentance and remission of sins must be preached in his name to all nations, beginning from Jerusalem. And I will send down on you what my Father has promised. Wait in the city until you are endued with power from on high." He led them out as far as Bethany. Then, lifting his hands, he blessed them. And as he blessed them, he parted from them, and he was carried up to heaven. They worshipped him and returned with great joy to Jerusalem, where they spent all their time within the temple, blessing God. You've been listening to the Message and Counsel of God from the Book of Luke. You're listening to Logos, the Word of God, from the Book of Isaiah. Now Hezekiah fell ill and was at the point of death. The prophet Isaiah, the son of Amoz, went and gave him this message from the Eternal. "Put your affairs in order, for you are to die, not to recover." Then Hezekiah turned his face to the wall and prayed to the Eternal, "O Eternal, pray remember how I have lived ever mindful of thee, honestly and heartily, and how I have done what was right in thy sight." Hezekiah wept aloud. Then this word came from the Eternal to Isaiah. "Go and give Hezekiah this message from the Eternal, the God of his father David. I have heard your prayers, I have seen your tears, and I now add 15 years to your life. Also, I will rescue both you and this city from the king of Assyria. I will defend this city." Then Isaiah ordered a poultice of figs to be applied to the eruption that he might recover. And when Hezekiah asked, "What is the sign that I shall go up to the temple of the Eternal?" he answered, "This shall be a sign to you from the Eternal, that he will do as he promised. He will put back the shadow of the sun for 10 steps on yonder dial of Ahaz." And the shadow of the sun did move back for 10 steps on the dial. A piece composed by Hezekiah, king of Judah, after he had been ill and recovered from his illness. "Methought I must depart when life was at its noon, and pass within death's portals for my remaining years. Methought I was no more to see the Eternal in the land of the living, and never to behold a man again in this world. My home is broken up, I wailed, pulled up like a shepherd's tent. My life is rolled up like a web, cut from the thumb. In one day I am doomed, and all the night I moan, for my agony is like a lion, breaking every bone. Murmuring like a swallow, moaning like a dove, I lifted longing eyes to heaven, crying, 'Remember me,
Release me, O Eternal. And yet, what can I say to him who himself does this to me? I toss on through the hours of sleep in bitterness of soul. O Lord, my heart in hope relies on thee. Refresh me and revive me. Grant me recovery. O keep my life from dropping down to the pit of doom. O cast behind thy back all my iniquities. For Deathland cannot thank thee, death cannot sing thy praise, and those who pass down to the pit have no hope of thy love. 'Tis living men who praise thee, as I praise thee today, the Father telling to his sons how true thou art. Be pleased, O thou Eternal, to deliver us. Then all our days we shall make music at thy house unto thy praise. You've been listening to The Message and Counsel of God from the book of Isaiah.

Today's proclamation comes from the Word of God in the book of James. James, a servant of God and the Lord Jesus Christ, to the 12 tribes in the dispersion, greeting. Greet it as pure joy, my brothers, whenever you encounter any sort of trial, sure that the sterling temper of your faith produces endurance. Only let your endurance be a finished product, so that you may be finished and complete with never a defect. Whoever of you is defective in wisdom, let him ask God, who gives to all men without question or reproach, and the gift will be his. Only let him ask in faith, with never a doubt, for the doubtful man is like surge of the sea, whirled and swayed by the wind. That man need not imagine that he will get anything from the Lord, double-minded creature that he is, wavering at every turn. Let a brother of low position exult when he is raised, but let one who is rich exult when being lowered. For the rich will pass away like the flower of grass. Up comes the sun with a scorching wind, and withers the grass. Its flower drops off, and the splendor of it is ruined. So shall the rich fade away amidst their pursuits. Blessed is he who endures under trial, for when he has stood the test, he will gain the crown of life, which is promised to all those who love him. Let no one who is tried by temptation say, "My temptation comes from God." God is incapable of being tempted by evil, and he tempts no one. Everyone is tempted as he is beguiled and allured by his own desire. Then desire conceives and breeds sin, while sin matures and gives birth to death. Make no mistake about this, my beloved brothers. All we are given is good, and all of our endowments are faultless, descending from above from the Father of the heavenly lights, who knows no change of rising and setting, who casts no shadow upon the earth. It was his own will that we should be born by the word of truth, to be a kind of first fruits among his creatures. Be sure of that, my beloved brothers. Let everyone be quick to listen, slow to talk, slow to be angry. For human anger does not promote divine righteousness. So clear away all the foul, rank growth of malice, and make a soil of humble modesty for the word, which roots itself inwardly, with the power to save your souls. Act on the word instead of merely listening to it and deluding yourselves. For whoever listens and does nothing is like a man who glances at his natural face in the mirror. He glances at himself, goes off, and at once forgets what he was like. Whereas he who gazes into the faultless law of freedom and remains in that position proves himself to be no forgetful listener, but an active agent. He will be blessed in his activity. Whoever seems to himself to be religious and does not bridle his tongue, but deceives his own heart, his religion is futile. Pure, unsoiled religion in the judgment of God the Father means this: to care for orphans and widows in their trouble, and to keep oneself from the stain of the world. My brothers, as you believe in our Lord Jesus Christ, who is the glory, pay no servile regard to people. Suppose there comes into your meeting a man who wears gold rings and handsome clothes, and also a poor man in dirty clothes. If you attend to the wearer of the handsome clothes and say to him, "Sit here, this is a good place," and tell the poor man, "You can stand or sit there at my feet," are you not drawing distinctions in your own minds and proving that you judge people with partiality? Listen, my beloved brothers, has not God chosen the poor of this world to be rich in faith and to inherit the realm which he has promised to those who love him? Now you insult the poor. Is it not the rich who lord it over you and drag you to court? Is it not they who scoff at the noble name you bear?
If you really fulfill the royal law laid down in Scripture, you must love your neighbor as yourself, well and good. But if you pay servile regard to people, you commit a sin, and the law convicts you of transgression. You've been listening to the Word of God from the book of James. You're listening to Logos, the Word of God. Listen to this from the Gospel of Mark. Then he went up the hillside and summoned the men that he wanted, and they went to him. He appointed 12 to be with him, also that he might dispatch them to preach with the power of casting out demons. There was Simon, who was surnamed Peter, James the son of Zebedeus, and John the brother of James. He surnamed them Boanerges, or sons of thunder, Andrew, Philip, Bartholomew, Matthew, Thomas, James the son of Alphaeus, Thaddeus, Simon the Zealot, and Judas Iscariot, who betrayed him. Then they went indoors, but the crowd gathered again, so that it was impossible even to have a meal. And when his family heard this, they set out to get a hold of him, for men were saying, "He is out of his mind." But the scribes who came down from Jerusalem said, "He has Beelzebul, and it is by the prince of demons that he casts out demons." So he called them and said to them by way of parable, "How can Satan cast out Satan? If a realm is divided against itself, that realm cannot stand. If a household is divided against itself, that household cannot stand. And if Satan has risen against himself and is divided, he cannot stand. He comes to an end. No one can enter the strong man's house and plunder his goods unless first of all he binds the strong man. Then he can plunder his house. I tell you truly, the sons of men shall be forgiven all their sins, and all their blasphemies they may utter. But whoever blasphemes against the Holy Spirit, he is never forgiven. He is guilty of an eternal sin." This was because they said he has an unclean spirit. Then came his brothers and his mother, and standing outside, they sent to call him. There was a crowd sitting around him, and he was told, "Here are your mother and brothers and sisters wanting you outside." He replied, "Who are my mother and brothers?" And glancing around at those who were sitting around him in a circle, he said, "There are my mother and my brothers. Whoever does the will of God, that is my brother and sister and mother." Once more he proceeded to teach by the seaside. A crowd gathered around him, greater than ever. So he entered a boat on the sea and sat down, while all the crowd stayed on the shore. He gave them many lessons in parables, and said to them in the course of his teaching, "Listen, a sower went out to sow, and as he sowed, it chanced that some of the seed fell on the road, and the birds came and ate it up. Some other seed fell on stony soil, where it had not much earth, and it shot up at once, because it had no depth of earth. But when the sun rose, it was scorched and withered away, because it had no root. Some other seed fell among thorns, and the thorns sprang up and choked it, so it bore no crops. Some other seed fell on good soil, to bear a crop that sprang up and grew, yielding at a rate of 30, 60, and 100-fold. He added, "Anyone who has ears to hear, let him listen to this." When he was by himself, his adherents and the 12 asked him about the parable, and he said to them, "The open secret of the realm of God is granted to you, but these outsiders get everything by way of parables, so that for all their seeing they may not perceive, and for all their hearing they may not understand, lest they turn and be forgiven." And he said to them, "You do not understand this parable? Then how are you to understand the other parables? The sower sows the word.
As for those on the road, when the seed is sown there, as soon as they hear it, Satan at once comes and carries off the word sown within them. Similarly, those who are sown on stony soil are the people who, on hearing the word, accept it with enthusiasm, but they have no root in themselves. They do not last. The next thing is, when the word brings trouble or persecution, they are at once repelled. Another set are those who are sown among thorns. They listen to the word, but the worries of the world and the delights of being rich and all the other passions come in to choke the word, so it proves unfruitful. As for those who were sown on good soil, these are people who listen to the word and take it in, bearing fruit at the rate of 30, 60, and 100-fold. He also said to them, "Is a lamp brought to be placed under a bowl or a bed? Is it not to be placed upon the stand? Nothing is hidden except to be disclosed, nothing concealed except to be revealed. Anyone who has an ear, let him listen to this." Also he said to them, "Take care what you hear. The measure you deal out to others will be dealt out to yourselves, and you will receive extra. For he who has, to him shall more be given, while as for him who has not, from him shall be taken even what he has." He said, "It is with the realm of God as when a man has sown seed on earth. He sleeps at night and rises by day, and the seed sprouts and shoots up. He knows not how. For the earth bears crops by itself, the blade first, the ear of corn next, and then the grain full in the ear. But whenever the crop is ready, he has the sickle put in at once, as harvest has come." He said also, "To what can we compare the realm of God? How are we to put it in a parable? It is like a grain of mustard seed, less than any seed on earth when it is sown on the earth, but once sown, it springs up to be larger than any plant, throwing out such big branches that wild birds can roost under its shadow." In many a parable like this, he spoke the word to them, so far as they could listen to it. He never spoke to them, except by way of parable, but in private he explained everything to his own disciples. That same day, when evening came, he said to them, "Let us cross to the other side." So, leaving the crowd, they took him, just as he was, in the boat, accompanied by some other boats. But a heavy squall of wind came on, and the waves splashed into the boat, so that the boat filled. He was sleeping on the cushion in the stern, so they woke him up, saying, "Teacher, are we to drown for all you care?" And he woke up, checked the wind, and told the sea, "Peace, be quiet." The wind fell, and there was a great calm. Then he said to them, "Why are you afraid like this? Have you no faith yet?" But they were overawed and said to each other, "Whatever can he be, when the very wind and sea obey him?" You've been listening to the Word of God from the Gospel of Mark. Today's proclamation comes from the Word of God in the book of Deuteronomy. "Keep the terms of this compact, then. Obey them that you may succeed in all you undertake. You stand here today before the Eternal your God, all you, chiefs, judges, sheiks, and officials, even all the men of Israel, today with your children and your wives and the aliens belonging to you, whether they gather wood or draw water for you, that you may pass into the compact of the Eternal your God, under the oath which the Eternal your God swears to you this day, that he may confirm your position this day as his people,
and that he may be a God to you, as he promised you, and he swore to your fathers, Abraham, Isaac, and Jacob. Nor is this compact and oath of mine for you alone, but those who are not here with us today, as well as those who are. For you yourselves know how we once lived in the land of Egypt, and how we passed through yonder nations, and saw the detestable fetishes of idols made of wood and stone, of silver and gold that were to be found among them. Never may there be a man, woman, or family, or clan among you, whose heart turns from the Eternal your God to go and worship the gods of those nations. Never may there be any root within your soil that bears such a bitter poison, so that when a man listens to the terms of this oath, he may flatter himself by thinking he is quite safe, though he persists in his idolatry. That would mean the destruction of the moist grass with the dry. The Eternal will not consent to pardon him. No, the anger and resentment of the Eternal shall be ablaze against that man. Every curse mentioned in this book shall cleave to him. The Eternal will blot out his name from under heaven, and the Eternal will single him out from all the clans of Israel for doom, by all the curses of the compact inscribed in this book of the law. Then the next generation, your children, who rise up after you, and foreigners from a far land shall cry out when they see all the plagues of the country and the diseases with which the Eternal has afflicted it, the whole country a mass of brimstone and salt, a burning waste that grows nothing, no soil for any grass, but devastated like Sodom and Gomorrah, Admah and Zeboiim, which the Eternal demolished in his anger and fury. Indeed, all nations shall cry out, "Why has the Eternal done this to the country? What does this heat of heavy anger mean?" And the answer will be, "It was because they abandoned the compact which the Eternal, the God of their fathers, made with them, when he brought them out of the land of Egypt, because they went and worshipped foreign gods, bowing down to gods who were strange to them, gods he had never assigned to them. That was why the Eternal's anger blazed out against the country, bringing on it every curse mentioned in this book. In anger, in fury, in heavy wrath, the Eternal uprooted them from their land and flung them into a foreign land, as at this day. The hidden issues of the future are with the Eternal our God, but the unfolded issues of the day are with us and our children for all time, that we may obey all the orders of this law." When all of this has befallen you, the blessing and the curse which I have put before you, and when you reflect upon them among the nations where the Eternal your God has driven you, if you come back to the Eternal your God, you and your children, and obey what he says in all that I enjoin upon you this day, with all your mind and heart, then the Eternal your God will restore your fortunes, taking pity upon you, and gathering you again out of all the races where the Eternal your God has scattered you. Even if your outcasts are at the end of the earth, the Eternal your God will gather you and fetch you thence. The Eternal your God will bring you into the land which your fathers possessed, and let you possess it. He will prosper you and multiply your numbers more than your fathers. The Eternal your God will devote your mind and the mind of your descendants to loving the Eternal your God with all your mind and heart, that you may live. All these curses will the Eternal your God inflict upon your foes and on the enemies who persecuted you. But you shall once more obey the Eternal's orders, keeping all his commands which I enjoin upon you this day.
and the Eternal your God will make you overflow with prosperity in the fruit of your body, of your cattle, and your ground. For the Eternal will again delight in prospering you, as he did your fathers, if you will obey the orders of the Eternal your God, by carrying out his commands and rules inscribed in this book of the law. If you turn with all your heart and mind to the Eternal your God. For this command, which I am enjoining upon you this day, is not beyond your power. It is not beyond your reach. It is not up in heaven that you should say, "Who will go up for us and bring it down to us, and let us hear it, that we may do it?" Nor is it over the sea that you should say, "Who will cross the sea for us and bring it to us, and let us hear it, that we may do it?" No, the word is very near to you. It is on your lips and in your mind to be obeyed. You've been listening to the Word of God in the book of Deuteronomy. Inspiring you with what is noble and right and true. You're listening to Logos, the Word of God. Today's proclamation comes from the Word of God in the book of Jeremiah. Listen, it is the Eternal speaking. Be not too proud to hearken. Do honor to the Eternal, to your God, before the darkness falls, before your footsteps stumble on the twilight hills, before the gleam you look for turns to dense, dead gloom. If you will not listen, then I must weep in secret for your pride, mine eyes streaming with tears, for the Eternal's flock borne off to exile. Say to the king, say to the queen mother, sit low, low down, for from your heads has dropped your glorious crown. The towns in the south are hemmed in.

0: What? 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I will scatter you like straw, driven by a desert wind. Such is the lot I deal to you, your destiny, because you have forgotten me, says the Eternal, and relied on what was false. I will lift your skirt high, and expose you naked for your adulteries, your lustful cries, your vice so foul. Yes, on the open hills your lewdness I have seen. Woe betide you, Jerusalem! Will you ever be clean? What the Eternal said to Jeremiah on the drought. A wail goes up from Jerusalem. Judah is woebegone. The citizens are cowering. They sit in black on the ground. The nobles send out slaves for water, but they find none in the reservoirs, and come back with empty pitchers, disappointed and dumbfounded. The farmers are aghast, for no rain falls. The plowmen are dismayed, and cover their heads. When the hind calves in the open, she deserts her young. Wild asses stand upon the knolls, panting for air. Their eyes are glazed for lack of pasture. Who can give rain? Some false god of the pagans? Can the skies send down showers? Is it not thou, Eternal One, our God? And so we wait for thee, who doest all. Act, O Eternal, for thine own sake. Even though our sins accuse us, though many a time we have fallen away and sinned against thee. But O thou hope of Israel, be her savior in an evil plight. Why be like a passing stranger, one who stays but for a night? Why be like a man asleep who cannot help? O thou Eternal, surely thou art still among us. Surely we belong to thee. Do not forsake us. You've been listening to the Word of God from the book of Jeremiah.
1: Providing you with advanced knowledge of what lies ahead. Welcome to Logos, the Word of God, from the book of Daniel. In the first year of Belshazzar, king of Babylon, Daniel had a dream and visions of his brain as he lay in bed, whereupon he wrote down the dream, describing all he had seen. I saw in my vision during the night the four winds of heaven stirring up the great ocean. And out of the ocean uprose four huge beasts, all of them different. The first was like a lion, and it had the wings of a vulture. I watched till I saw the wings pulled off, and the beast forced to rise and stand erect upon the earth, on 2 feet like a man. Also, a human mind was given to it. Then came a second beast, like a bear, with one of its paws raised to strike, and three ribs gripped between its fangs. It was told to go and devour much flesh. After that I looked, and there was another beast, like a leopard, with four wings of a bird upon its sides, and with four heads. To it dominion was assigned. After that I saw in my vision by night a fourth beast, dire and dreadful, mightily strong, with huge iron fangs. It devoured and tore its victims to pieces, stamping the rest down with its feet. It was different from all the beasts that had gone before it. It had 10 horns, and as I watched the horns, uprose another horn among them, a small horn, which uprooted 3 of the earlier horns. This horn had eyes like the eyes of a man, and a mouth full of proud words. I watched until an assize was held, when a primeval being sat on the throne of justice, with robes white as snow. The hair of his head was pure white like wool. His throne was a blaze of flames, and its wheels were burning fire. A stream of fire poured from his presence. Millions of angels were at his service, and myriads attended him. The court was held.

0: and the records were opened. Then I watched until the beast was killed and his body destroyed. He was handed over to be burnt up for the proud words uttered by the horn. As for the rest of the beasts, they were deprived of their dominion, but their lives were spared for a certain period. Then in my vision by night, I saw a figure in human form coming with the clouds of heaven, coming up to the primeval being, before whom he was brought, and from whom he received dominion, glory, and a kingdom, that all nations, races, and folk of every tongue should serve him. His dominion is a lasting dominion, never to pass away, and his kingdom shall never be overthrown. As for me, Daniel, my spirit within me was distressed by this. The visions of my brain alarmed me. So I approached one of the angels standing beside me, and I asked him what was the truth about all this. He told me and let me know the meaning of it all. "These huge beasts," he said, "these four are four kingdoms which shall rise from the earth. But the saints of the Most High shall receive their kingdom from him and hold the kingdom forever, for all time." Then I desired to know the truth about the fourth beast, so different from all the rest, so dire, with its iron fangs and talons of bronze, the beast that devoured and tore its victims to pieces, stamping the rest down with its feet. I also desired to know about the 10 horns on its head, and the other horn which rose and defeated 3 of the horns, the horn that had eyes and a mouth full of proud words, the horn that seemed stronger than its fellows, the horn which I saw making war upon the saints and overcoming them, till the primeval being arrived and the assize was held and dominion given to the saints of the Most High, till the time came when the saints held the kingdom. I was told this, that the fourth kingdom was to be a fourth kingdom on earth, different from all other kingdoms, devouring the whole earth, crushing and shattering it. As for the 10 horns, 10 kings shall rise out of this kingdom, and after them another king shall rise, different from them, and put down 3 kings. He shall vaunt himself against the Most High, and harass the saints of the Most High. He shall plan to alter the sacred seasons and the law, and for 3 years and a half the saints shall be handed over to him. Then the court of justice shall sit, and his dominion shall be taken away, to be destroyed and ended for all time. The kingdom and the dominion and the might of all kingdoms under heaven shall be given to the saints of the Most High, a people whose kingdom is a lasting kingdom, to be served and obeyed by all dominions. This is the end. You've been listening to What Lies Ahead from the Book of Daniel. Today's proclamation comes from the Word of God in the Book of Revelation. To the angel of the church at Ephesus, write thus: These are the words of him who holds the 7 stars in his right hand, who moves among the 7 golden lampstands. I know your doings, your hard work, and your patient endurance. I know you cannot bear wicked men, and that you have tested those who style themselves apostles, no apostles they, and detected them to be liars. I know that you are enduring patiently, and have borne up for my sake, and have not wearied. But I have this against you: you have given up loving one another as you did at first. Now remember the height from which you have fallen. Repent and act as you did at first. If not, I will come to you very soon and remove your lampstand, unless you repent. Still, you have this in your favor: you hate the practices of the Nicolaitans, and I hate them too.
1: Let anyone who has an ear listen to what the Spirit says to the churches. The conqueror I will allow to eat from the tree of life, which is within the paradise of God. Then to the angel of the church at Smyrna write thus, These are the words of the first and the last, who was dead and came to life. I know your distress and your poverty, but you are rich. I know how you are being slandered by those who style themselves Jews. No Jews are they, but a mere synagogue of Satan. Have no fear of what you are to suffer. The devil is indeed going to put some of you in prison, that you may be tested. You will have a distressful 10 days. Be faithful, though you have to die for it, and I will give you the crown of life. Let anyone who has an ear listen to what the Spirit says to the churches. The conqueror shall not be injured by the second death. Then to the angel at the church at Pergamum write thus, These are the words of him who wields the sharp sword with a double edge. I know where you dwell, where Satan sits enthroned, and yet you adhere to my name. You have not renounced your faith in me, even during the days when my witness, my faithful Antipas, was martyred in your midst, where Satan dwells. But I have one or two things against you. You have some adherents there of the tenets of Balaam, who taught Balak how to set a pitfall before the sons of Israel, by making them eat food which had been sacrificed to idols and give way to sexual vice. So even with you, you likewise have some adherents of the tenets of the Nicolaitans. Repent, if not, I will very soon come to you and make war upon them with the sword of my mouth. Let anyone who has an ear listen to what the Spirit says to the churches. The conqueror I will allow to share the hidden manna, and I will give him a white stone inscribed with a new name, unknown to any except him who receives it. Then to the angel at the church of Thyatira write thus, These are the words of the Son of God, whose eyes flash like fire, and whose feet glow like bronze. I know your doings, your love, your loyalty, your service, and patient endurance. I know you are doing more than you did at first. Still, I have this against you. You are tolerating that Jezebel of a woman who styles herself a prophetess and seduces my servants by teaching them to give way to sexual vice and to eat food which has been sacrificed to idols. I have given her time to repent, but she refuses to repent of her sexual vice. Lo, I will lay her on a sick bed, and bring her paramours into sore distress if they do not repent of her practices. Her children I will exterminate. So shall all the churches know that I am the searcher of the inmost heart. I will requite each of you according to what you have done. But for the rest of you at Thyatira, for all those who do not hold these tenets, for those who have not, in their phrase, fathomed the deep mysteries of Satan, for you this is my word. I impose no fresh burden on you. Only hold to what you have till such time as I come. And the conqueror, he who till the end lays to heart the duties that I enjoin, I will give him authority over the nations. Aye, he will shepherd them with an iron flail, shattering them like a potter's jars. As I myself have received authority from my Father, also I will grant him to see the morning star. Let anyone who has an ear listen to what the Spirit says to the churches. You've been listening to the Word of God from the Book of Revelation.
0: 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You're listening to Logos, the Word of God, from the Book of Jeremiah. Listen to the Eternal's word, O house of Jacob, and all families of the house of Israel. What did your fathers find wrong in me that they went far from me, went after empty idols and became empty themselves? They never said, Where is the Eternal who brought us up from Egypt's land, who led us through the desert, through a land of steppes and holes, through a land of drought and darkness deep, a land where no one travels, no one dwells? Yes, and I brought you to a garden land, to eat the fruit and the good things of it. But when you entered, you befouled my land and made my heritage abominable. The priest never asked, Where is the Eternal? Those who handled the law cared nothing for me. The rulers rebelled against me. The prophets prophesied by Baal and sought useless idols. So I must indict you, the Eternal says, and indict your children's children. Cross to Cyprus and to the west and see. Send east to the Arabs and inquire. See if ever was the like of this. Has any nation ever changed its gods, gods that are no gods? But my people have changed their glory for a useless thing. Well, may the heavens be appalled and shudder, for my people have done double wrong. They have forsaken me, the reservoir of fresh water, and hewn out cisterns for themselves, leaky cisterns that cannot hold any water. Is Israel a defenseless serf, a home-born slave, that he should be plundered and his towns be laid waste? Young lions roar at him, growling aloud. They lay his land desolate, empty of inhabitants. Men of Memphis and of Daphne strip you to be slaves. Have you not brought this on yourself by abandoning your God? What right had you to go to Egypt to drink from the Nile? What right had you to go to Assyria to drink from the Euphrates? Your own wickedness will punish you. Your apostasy will chastise you. See for yourself how sore it is for you to abandon me, to have no reverence for me, says the Lord of hosts. Long ago you broke your yoke and snapped your harness. You said, I will not serve thee, and on every height, under every green tree, you wantoned like a harlot. Yet I had planted you a noble vine of right good stock. And into what a foul thing you have turned, a vine wild and degenerate. You may wash yourself with lye and plenty of soap, but I see your sin of the deepest dye, says the Lord the Eternal. How dare you say, I am not stained, I have not sought the Baals? Look at your life in the valley. Think of how you've carried on. You are a swift young camel that doubles on her tracks, a heifer running wild in the wold, heated with passion, snuffing the breeze in rutting season. Who can control her? No male need search for her. All can find her at mating time. Do not run your feet bare, your throat dry. But it is no use to talk. I'm in love with foreign gods, you cry, and after them I hie. Like a thief caught and confounded, so shall Israel's house be confounded, calling a pole my father, calling a pillar my mother. They have turned their backs to me and not their faces, and yet they cry when trouble comes, Arise and save us! But where are your gods, the gods you made for yourself? Let them arise and save you, if they can, in your trouble. For you have as many gods as towns, O Judah. And as streets are in Jerusalem, so sacrifices abound to Baal. Then why upbraid me, when you are godless, all? When you are rebels, all? The Eternal protests. In vain I struck your citizens, they would not be corrected. The sword devoured your prophets like a lion, a man-eater, but fear you would not. You would not heed the word of the Eternal. Have I been a desert to Israel or a land of gloom? Then why do my people say, we please ourselves, we will not come to thee? Can a girl forget her trinkets, or a bride her sash? And yet my people have forgotten me, days without number. Your course you have directed to intrigues of love, and trained yourself to follow evil paths. Your hands are stained with innocent blood, and for all this I will arraign you. Yet you say, I am innocent. Surely his anger is over. I will condemn you for saying, I have not sinned. Why do you cheapen yourself by shifting your course? You've been listening to the Word of God from the book of Jeremiah. Encouraging you to prepare for the day of reckoning. Welcome. You're listening to Logos, the Word of God, from the book of Isaiah. The Word of the Eternal, your Redeemer, He who formed you from your birth. I am the Eternal, Maker of all things. I alone stretched out the heavens. 'Twas I who spread out the earth. Who aided me? I confound soothsayers and their omens. I make diviners mad. I foil sages, turning their wisdom into folly. But I am he who carries out his servant's words, his messenger's predictions, who says to Jerusalem, be peopled, to the temple, be founded, to Judah's towns, be built, for I will raise their ruins. Who says to the flood, be dry, I will parch up your streams. Who says of Cyrus, he is my friend, he executes my purpose. Thus the Eternal, the true God, hails Cyrus whom he consecrates, whose right hand I have grasped, to terrify the nations, to open doors before him, to keep gates from being closed. I myself will go before you, leveling the mountains. I will shatter doors of bronze and cut through iron bars. I will give you hidden treasures, secret hoards, for 'tis I, the Eternal, who call you by name, I, the God of Israel. For the sake of my servant Jacob and my chosen Israel, I called you by your name. You know me not, but I delight in you. I am the Eternal. There is no one else, no God besides me. Kings I disarm, but you I arm, that east and west men may confess that I, the Eternal, stand alone, no God besides me. I form light and make darkness. I bring bliss and calamity. I, the Eternal, the true God, I do it all. Shower down victory, ye heavens, rain it from above, ye skies. Let earth's womb open for the birth of peace, and let her too bear victory. 'Tis I, the Eternal, who bring this about. Woe to the man who quarrels with his maker, man, a mere potsherd of the earth. Does the clay ask the potter what he is doing? Does what he makes tell him that he is powerless? Woe to him who asks his father what he is begetting, or his mother what she is bearing. And would you question me about the future? Would you dictate to me about my work, says the Eternal, Israel's Maker, Israel's Majestic One? I who made the earth, I who created man on the earth, I who stretched out the heavens with my own hands, I who ordered all their host, 'tis I who have raised Cyrus of set purpose, smoothing the path for him, 'Tis he who shall rebuild my city and set free my exiles. The Lord of hosts declares, exiles from Egypt, captives from Ethiopia, tall Sabaeans too, shall pass before you, bowing down to you in supplication, saying, God is among you only. Besides him, there is no God at all. Yours is indeed the God of mystery, a God who saves. Shamed and disgraced are all his rivals, and they depart disgraced who fashion idols. While Israel is saved by the Eternal in a lasting triumph, you shall never be shamed, never disgraced, world without end. For this is the message of the Eternal, the true God, who formed the earth and fashioned it, who fixed it firm, who made it no waste, but for inhabitants. I am the Eternal, there is no God besides me. I never spoke in secret, in dark corners. I never bade the sons of Jacob grope for me blindly. I, the Eternal, promise what is true. I predict honestly. Gather together and come hither, ye who survive from the nations. Senseless are all who carry carved idols of wood, praying to gods that cannot save. Let us hear in your defense, consult what you can urge. Who foretold all this of old? Who announced it long ago? Was it not I, the Eternal? I, God alone, an upright God, a Savior. Besides me there is no God. Turn to me and you are saved, all ends of the earth. As I am God and God alone, I swear by myself, I swear a true word, never to be recalled, that every knee shall bow to me, and every tongue swear loyalty. Jacob wins victory and power by the Eternal only. All who were enraged at him shall be defeated and disgraced. But all the sons of Israel shall triumph and exult in the Eternal. Bel couches, Nebo cowers, their idols become bales for beasts, lifted and laid on weary cattle. They couch and cower, these gods, together. They, to rescue their loads? They themselves, bundled into captivity. Listen to me, O household of Jacob, all who are left of Israel's household. My load, ever since you were born, whom I have carried since your mother bore you, even to your old age I will be the same. When you are gray-haired, still I will sustain you. I have borne the burden. I will carry it. Yes, I will carry you and save you. To whom then can you liken and equal me, and compare me as an equal? Those who empty bags of gold and weigh out silver hire a goldsmith to make a god of it, then bow down and worship it. They shoulder it and put it in its place, where it stands. It never moves. It never answers any cry for help. It never saves a man from trouble. Remember that. Pay heed to it. Lay it to heart, you rebels. Remember the far past, for I am God alone. I am God, and there is none like me. I who foretell the end from the beginning, and from of old what is to be, saying, my purpose shall stand, I carry out whatever I choose. Summoning a bird of prey from the east, a man for my purpose from a land afar. I have said it. I will do it. I will carry out my plan. Listen, ye who are downcast, who feel far from any triumph. I bring my triumph near, right near. My victory is hastening. I will grant Zion victory, and Israel the glory that is mine. You've been listening to the prophetic vision from the book of Isaiah.
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The Word of God from the Book of Isaiah. Woe to those who issue harsh decrees, penning orders that oppress, robbing the weak of their rights, and defrauding the poor of their dues, till widows fall to them as spoil, and orphans as their prey. What will you do at the great assize, when the storm blows from abroad? To whom will you run then for help, and where will you put your plunder? Yours only to couch low among the captives, or fall among the corpses of the slain. And yet his wrath is not abated, his arm is stretched out still to strike. Woe betide this Assyria! He is my club in anger, the rod I wield in wrath. I speed him against an impious nation, a people with whom I am wroth, bidding him plunder and spoil them, trample them down like mud in the street. But other plans has he, and other aims. His thought is to exterminate the nations far and wide. Are not my very captains as good as kings, says he? Has not Calno fared like Carchemish, Hamath like Arpad, Samaria like Damascus? As I have gripped these empires of idols, idols more than Jerusalem's, can I not treat Jerusalem and its images, even as Samaria and its idols? So when the Eternal has completed what he has to do on Sion Hill and in Jerusalem, he will punish the audacious vaunting of the king of Assyria and the arrogance of his pride for saying, "My strong hand did it all. My clever strategy. I shifted the boundaries of nations. I plundered their treasures. I reduced them to ashes and felled their folk like a bullock. The wealth of nations, I rifled it all, like the nest of a bird. I ransacked the wide world as a man who gathers eggs, till not a wing fluttered, none dared cheep or chirp." Is the axe to boast over the woodman? Is the saw to decry the sawyer? 'Twould be like a club swinging him who lifted it, a staff brandishing a man. So the Lord of hosts will send a wasting disease on his flourishing frame, and under his glitter a burning heat that glows like a flame, consuming him soul and body, till he pines away like a man diseased. He who is light to Israel shall be a fire. His majesty shall blaze like a flame, devouring thorns and briars, the splendid woods and gardens. And any trees left, there shall be so few that a mere child can count them. This, then, is what the Lord of hosts, declares. O my people who reside in Sion, never fear Assyria, though he strikes you with his club, lifting the rod against you as did Egypt long ago. For very soon my fierce anger against you shall be spent, and my wrath shall come to an end. The Lord of hosts will swing the lash over Assyria, as when Midian was crushed at Raven's Rock. He will raise the rod again that he raised over the Reed Sea against Egypt long ago. Then from your shoulders shall Assyria's load be shifted, and from your neck his yoke shall be lifted. On that day you shall sing, "O Eternal, I adore thee. Though thou wast angry with me, thine anger has abated. Thou art consoling me. Yes, God is my deliverance. I trust him unafraid. The Eternal is my strength. Of him will I sing. He has delivered me indeed." Joyfully then shall you draw upon the fountains of deliverance and sing upon that day. Adore the Eternal. Celebrate his name. Tell the nations all that he has done. Record his mighty fame. Chant the Eternal's praise, his glorious feats,

let the whole world know of it. Ring it out, dwellers in Zion, aloud, for great is Israel's majesty among you. You've been listening to the Word of God from the book of Isaiah. Providing you with oil for your lamp. You're listening to Logos. Providing you with advanced knowledge of what lies ahead. Welcome to Logos, the Word of God, from the book of Revelation. And a great portent was seen in heaven, a woman clad in the sun with the moon under her feet. A tiara of 12 stars was on her head. She was with child, crying in the pangs of travail, in anguish for her delivery. Then another portent was seen in heaven. There was a huge dragon with 7 heads, 10 horns, and 7 diadems upon his heads. His tail swept away a third of the stars in heaven and flung them to the earth. And the dragon stood in front of the woman who was on the point of being delivered, to devour her child as soon as it was born. She gave birth to a son, a male child who is to shepherd all the nations with an iron flail. Her child was caught up to God and to his throne, and she herself fled to the desert, where a place has been prepared for her by God, in which she is to be nourished for 1260 days. And war broke out in heaven, Michael and his angels fighting with the dragon. The dragon and his angels also fought, but they failed, and there was no place for them in heaven any longer. So the huge dragon was thrown down, that old serpent called the devil and Satan, the seducer of the whole world, thrown down to earth, and his angels thrown down along with him. Then I heard a loud voice in heaven saying, "Now has it come, the salvation and power, the reign of our God, and the authority of his Christ. For the accuser of our brothers is thrown down, who accused them day and night before our God. But they have conquered him by the blood of the Lamb, and by the word of their testimony. They had to die for it, but they did not cling to life. Rejoice for this, O heavens, and ye that dwell in them. But woe to earth and sea! The devil has descended to you in fierce anger, knowing that his time is short. And when the dragon found himself thrown down to earth, he pursued the woman who had given birth to the male child. But the woman was given 2 wings of a great eagle for her flight to the desert, to her appointed place where she is nourished for a time, 2 times, and half a time, safe from the serpent. Then, from his mouth, the serpent poured water after the woman like a river to sweep her away with a flood. But the earth came to the rescue of the woman. The earth opened up its mouth and swallowed up the river that the dragon had poured out of his mouth. So enraged at the woman, the dragon went off to wage war on the rest of her offspring, on those who keep God's commandments and hold the testimony of Jesus. Then as I stood on the sand of the sea, I saw a beast rising out of the sea with 10 horns and 7 heads, 10 diadems on his horns, and blasphemous titles on his heads. The beast I saw resembled a leopard, his feet were like a bear's, and his mouth like a lion's. To him the dragon gave his own power and his own throne and great authority. One of his heads looked as if it had been slain and killed, but the deadly wound was healed, and the whole earth went after the beast in wonder, worshipping the dragon for having given authority to the beast, and worshipping the beast with the cry,
Who is like the beast? Who can fight with him? He was allowed to utter loud and blasphemous vaunts, and allowed to exert authority for 2 and 40 months. So he opened his mouth for blasphemies against God, to blaspheme his name and his dwelling, that is, the dwellers in heaven. He was allowed to wage war on the saints, and to conquer them, and also given authority over every tribe and people and tongue and nation. All dwellers on earth will be his worshippers, everyone whose name has not been written from the foundation of the world in the book of life. Let anyone who has an ear listen. Whoever is destined for captivity, to captivity he goes. Whoever kills with the sword, by the sword must he be killed. This is what shows the patience and the faith of the saints. Then I saw another beast rising from the land. He had 2 horns like a lamb, but he spoke like a dragon. He exerts the full authority of the first beast in his presence, causing the earth and its inhabitants to worship the first beast whose deadly wound was healed. He performs amazing miracles, even making fire descend from heaven on earth in the sight of men. And, by dint of the miracles he is allowed to perform in the presence of the beast, he seduces dwellers on earth. He bids the dwellers on earth erect a statue to the beast who lived after being wounded by the sword. And to this statue, the beast was allowed to impart the breath of life, so that the statue of the beast should actually speak. He has everyone put to death who will not worship the statue of the beast, and he obliges all men, low and high, rich and poor, freemen and slaves alike, to have a mark put on their right hand or on their forehead, so that no one can buy or sell unless he bears the mark. That is the name of the beast, or the cipher of his name. Now for the gift of interpretation. Let the discerning calculate the cipher of the beast. It is the cipher of a man, and the figures are 666. You've been listening to the prophetic vision from the book of Revelation. You have reached an oasis in the desert of sin. Welcome to Logos, the Word of God from the Gospel of Mark. As Jesus went out of the temple, one of his disciples said to him, "Look, teacher, what a size these stones and buildings are." Jesus said to him, "You see these great buildings? Not a stone shall be left on another without being torn down." And as he sat on the Hill of Olives, opposite the temple, Peter, James, and John, and Andrew asked him in private, "What will be the sign for all this to be accomplished?" So Jesus began, "Take care that no one misleads you. Many will come in my name, saying, 'I am he,' and mislead many. When you hear of wars and rumors of war, do not be alarmed. These have to come, but it is not the end yet. For nation will rise against nation, and realm against realm. There will be earthquakes here and there, and famines too. That is but the beginning of the trouble. Look to yourselves. Men will hand you over to Sanhedrins, and you will be flogged in synagogues, and brought before governors and kings for my sake, to testify to them. Ere the end, the gospel must be preached to all nations. Now when they carry you off to trial, never worry beforehand about what you are to say. Say whatever comes to your lips at the moment. For he who speaks is not you, but the Holy Spirit. Brother will betray brother to death. The father will betray his child.
children will rise against their parents and put them to death. And you will be hated by all men on account of my name. But he will be saved who holds out to the very end. But when you see the appalling horror standing where he has no right to stand, let the reader note this. Then let those who are in Judea fly to the hills. A man on the housetop must not go down into the house or go inside to fetch anything out of his house. And a man in the field must not turn back to get his coat. Woe to women with child and women who give suck in those days. Pray it may not be in winter when it comes, for those days will be days of misery, the like of which has never been, from the beginning of God's creation until now, no and never shall be. Had not the Lord cut short those days, not a soul would be saved alive, but he has cut them short for the sake of the elect whom he has chosen. If anyone tells you at that time, "Look, here is the Christ," or "Look, there he is," do not believe it. For false Christs and false prophets will rise and perform signs and wonders to mislead the elect, if they can. Now take you care, I'm telling you of it beforehand. But when that misery is past, in those days, the sun will be darkened, and the moon will not yield her light. The stars will drop from heaven, and the orbs of the heavens will be shaken. Then shall be seen the Son of Man coming in the clouds with great power and glory. And he will then dispatch his angels and muster his elect from the four winds, from the verge of earth to the verge of heaven. Let the fig tree teach you a parable. As soon as its branches turn soft and put out leaves, you know that summer is at hand. So whenever you see all this happen, you may be sure that he is at hand, at the very door. I tell you truly, the present generation will not pass away till all this happens. Heaven and earth will pass away, but my words never. Now no one knows anything of that day or hour, not even the angels in heaven, not even the Son, but only the Father. Take care, keep awake, and pray. You never know the time. It is like a man leaving his house to go abroad. He puts his servants in charge, each with his work to do, and he orders the porter to keep watch. Watch then, for you never know when the Lord of the house will come, in the late evening, or at midnight, or at cockcrow, or in the morning. Watch, in case he comes suddenly and finds you asleep. Watch, I say it to you, and I say it to all. You've been listening to the Word of God from the Gospel of Mark. You're listening to Logos, the Word of God, from the Book of Revelation. Then the voice I had heard from heaven again talked to me, saying, "Go and take the small scroll which lies open in the hand of the angel standing on the sea and on the earth." So I went to the angel, saying, "Give me the small scroll." "Take it," said he, "and swallow it. It will taste sweet as honey, but it will be bitter to digest." I took the small scroll from the hand of the angel and swallowed it. It did taste sweet like honey, but when I had eaten it, it was bitter to digest. Then I was told, "You must prophesy again of many peoples and nations and languages and kings." And I was given a reed like a rod and told, "Rise up and measure the temple of God and the altar, numbering the worshippers, but omit the court outside the temple. Do not measure that, for it has been given over to the Gentiles, and the city will be under their heel for 2 and 40 months. But I will allow my two witnesses to prophesy for 1260 days, clad in sackcloth.
They are the two olive trees and the two lampstands which stand before the Lord of the earth. Whoever tries to harm them, fire shall issue from their mouth and consume their enemies. Whoever would try to harm them, so must he be killed. They have power to shut up the sky, so that no rain falls during the days when they are prophesying. And they have the power over the waters to turn them into blood, and also to smite the earth with all manner of plagues, as often as they choose. But when they have finished their testimony, the beast that ascends from the abyss will make war on them, and conquer them, and kill them. And their corpses will lie in the streets of that great city, whose mystical name is Sodom and Egypt, where their Lord also was crucified. For 3 days and a half, men from all peoples and tribes and tongues and nations look at their corpses, refusing to let their corpses be buried. And the dwellers on earth will gloat over them and rejoice, sending presents to congratulate one another, for these two prophets were a torment to the dwellers on earth. But after 3 days and a half, the breath of life from God entered them. They stood on their feet. Terror fell on those who saw them, and heard a loud voice from heaven telling them, "Come up here." So up to heaven they went in a cloud before the eyes of their enemies. At that hour a great earthquake took place. A tenth of the city was destroyed, and 7,000 souls perished in the earthquake. The rest were awestruck and gave glory to the God of heaven. The second woe has passed. The third woe is coming. Then the seventh angel blew, and loud voices followed in heaven, crying, "The rule of the world has passed to our Lord and his Christ, and he shall reign forever and ever." Then the 24 presbyters who are seated on their thrones before God fell on their faces and worshipped God, saying, "We thank thee, Lord God Almighty, who art and wast, that thou hast assumed thy great power and begun to reign. The nations were enraged, but thy wrath has come. The time has come for the dead to be judged, the time for rewarding thy servants the prophets, and the saints who reverence thy name both low and high, the time for destroying the destroyers of earth." Then the temple of God in heaven was thrown open, and the ark of his covenant was seen inside his temple. There were flashes of lightning, loud blasts, peals of thunder, an earthquake, and a hailstorm. You've been listening to the Message and Counsel of God from the Book of Revelation.

You're listening to Logos, the Word of God, from the book of Daniel. In the third year of the reign of King Belshazzar, a vision appeared to me, Daniel, following the former vision. What I saw in the vision was this. I was in the citadel of Susa, in the province of Elam, and in my vision I saw myself beside the river Ulai. When I looked up, there, in front of the river, stood a ram with two horns, two high horns, but one of them was higher than the other, and the higher came up last. I saw the ram budding westward, northward, and southward. No animal could hold its own against him, and none could be rescued from him. He did as he pleased, and he magnified himself. As I was brooding over this, a he-goat from the west pushed over the whole world, scouring the earth swiftly without touching it. The goat had a conspicuous horn between his eyes. When he reached the ram with the two horns, which I saw standing in front of the river, the goat ran at him in the fury of his might. I saw him reach the ram, and then, in a fit of mad rage, he charged the ram and broke his two horns. The ram had not the power to oppose him, but was flung to the ground and trampled down, with none to rescue him. Then the he-goat magnified himself mightily, but at the height of his power his large horn was broken, and in its place four other horns emerged, pointing to the four winds of heaven. From one of these emerged a small horn, which grew to a great size in the direction of the south, the east, and the fair land of Palestine. It swelled high as the starry host. Indeed, it flung some of the stars on high down to the ground and trampled on them. It even magnified itself to match the prince of the starry host, and deprived him of daily sacrifice, demolishing the place of his sanctuary. Thus was the daily sacrifice profanely treated, the true religion was beaten down, and the horn prospered in its career. Then I overheard an angel speaking, and another angel said to the speaker, "How long is this to last that we see the daily sacrifice stopped, the appalling sacrilege, the trampling down of the sanctuary and the starry host?" The answer was, "For 2,300 evenings and mornings, then shall the sanctuary be restored." Now when I, Daniel, saw the vision, I tried to understand it. Suddenly, a human-like figure appeared in front of me, and I heard a human voice over the water of the Ulai calling to it, "Gabriel, make this man understand the vision." So he came forward to where I was standing. As he came near, I was terrified, and I dropped on my face. He said to me, "Understand the vision, O Son of Man, for it relates to the crisis at the close." I fell into a dead faint, with my face upon the ground, as he spoke to me. But he touched me and set me erect, saying, "Come, I will let you know what is to happen during the closing days of the wrath divine, for the vision relates to the crisis at the close. The two horns of the ram you saw are the kingdoms of Media and Persia. The he-goat is the kingdom of Greece, and the large horn between his eyes is the first king of Greece. As for the four horns which you saw in place of the broken horn, four kingdoms shall rise out of the Greek nation, but with less power. In the latter period of their power, when guilt is at the full, there shall arise a king who is defiant, a master of craft. By no force of arms shall he gain his great power. He shall make monstrous claims and prosper in his policy, destroying his powerful foes. His designs shall be directed against the sacred people, and he shall ply his intrigues successfully. He shall plot proud plans and ruin many when they are off their guard. He shall even challenge the prince of the angel princes,
but by a stroke from no human hand shall he be shattered. The vision of the evenings and the mornings, which was told, is true. But keep the vision a secret, for it relates to the far future. At this, I, Daniel, was for some days ill, after which I rose and went about the king's business. I was appalled at the vision,

Ahab the son of Omri reigned in Samaria over Israel for 22 years. Ahab the son of Omri did what was evil in the sight of the Eternal, more than anyone before him. It was the least of his offenses that he lived in the sins of Jeroboam the son of Nebat. He actually married Jezebel, a daughter of Ethbaal, the king of the Phoenicians, and then turned to serve and worship Baal. He erected an altar to Baal in the temple of Baal, which he had built in Samaria. Ahab also made an image of Ashtarte. Ahab did more to vex the Eternal, the God of Israel, than all the kings of Israel before him. It was during his reign that Hiel from Bethel fortified Jericho. He laid the foundation at the cost of the life of his eldest son, Abiram. And he finished the building at the cost of the life of his youngest son, Segub, exactly as the Eternal had given warning by Joshua the son of Nun. Now Elijah the Tishbite of Tishbe in Gilead said to Ahab, "As the Eternal, the God of Israel, lives, whom I serve, there shall be neither dew nor rain these years, except as I give orders." Then this word from the Eternal came to him, "Move from here, turn eastward, and hide at the brook of Kereth, east of the Jordan. There you can drink water from the brook, and I have ordered the ravens to feed you." So he went in obedience to the order of the Eternal. He went and stayed at the brook Kereth, east of the Jordan. The ravens used to bring him bread in the morning and flesh in the evening, and he drank water from the brook. After a while, the brook dried up as no rain fell on the country. And this word came from the Eternal to him, "Go away to Zarephath, which belongs to Sidon, and stay there. I have ordered a widow there to provide for you." So he went off to Zarephath. When he reached the gate of the town, there was a widow gathering some sticks. He called out to her, "Pray, fetch me a little water in a vessel to drink." As she was going to fetch it, he called out to her, "And pray, bring me a bite of food." "As the Eternal your God lives," she replied, "I have nothing but a handful of meal in the jar and a little oil in a flask. I am just gathering a stick or two that I may go home and cook this for myself and my boy, that we may eat it before we die." "Fear not," said Elijah, "go and do as you have said, but first make a little cake of it for me here, and then make something for yourself and your son. For this is the Eternal, the God of Israel's promise, that the jar of meal shall not be used up, nor shall the flask of oil give out before the day that the Eternal sends rain on the land." She went and did as Elijah told her. She and her boy ate the food, and the jar of meal was never used up, the flask of oil never gave out, as the Eternal had promised through the lips of Elijah. Later on, the boy of the woman, the mistress of the house, took ill. His illness was so severe that there was no breath left in him. So she said to Elijah, "O man of God, what have you to do with my life? Have you come here to call attention to some sin of mine and have my boy killed?" "Give me your boy," he answered, and lifting him from her arms, he carried him up to the upper chamber where he lived, and laid him on his own bed, crying out to the Eternal, "O Eternal my God, hast thou brought evil on this very widow with whom I am staying by killing her boy?" Then he crouched over the child 3 times, crying out to the Eternal, "O Eternal my God, pray let the child's life come back to him." The Eternal listened to the prayer of Elijah. The child's life came back, and he revived. Then Elijah took him down from the upper chamber into the house and handed him to his mother. "Look," said Elijah, "your boy is living." And the woman said to Elijah, "Now I know that you are a man of God, and that the Eternal really speaks through your lips." You've been

Listening to the Word of God from the book of 1 Kings. Promoting circumcision of the heart. Welcome to Logos, the Word of God from the book of Jeremiah. When Israel yearned for rest, then in a far land the Eternal appeared, saying, "From of old I love you, so now I draw you gently home. Once more I will settle you, O maiden Israel. Once more you shall take the tambourine and dance merrily. Once more you shall plant vines upon Samaria's slopes. And those who plant shall enjoy the grapes with praise to the Eternal. Yes, the day will come when the vintagers on the heights of Ephraim cry, 'Let us rise and go to Sion, to the Eternal, our own God.' For this is the Eternal's word to Jacob. Shout aloud on the hilltops, ring out your praises. Cry, 'The Eternal has saved his people, the remnant of Israel.' I am bringing them out of the northland, gathering them from the ends of the earth. Blind and lame are among them, women with child and women in travail. They come back, a great company. They went away in tears, but I lead them back consoled. I guide them to streams of water, by smooth roads where they cannot stumble. For to Israel I am a father, and Ephraim is my firstborn son. Listen to the Eternal's word, ye nations. Spread the news to far-off isles. He who scattered Israel gathers them and tends them as a shepherd tends his flock. For the Eternal has set Jacob free and rescued him from a stronger power. So they shall gather, singing on the heights of Sion, all radiant over the Eternal's bounty, yearlings of sheep and cattle, corn, oil, and wine. For them life shall be like a watered garden, no longer shall they pine. The girls shall delight in dancing, young men and old shall be merry. I will change their grief to gladness, consoling, cheering them after their sorrow. I will heap rich food on their priests, and satisfy my people with my bounty. I have indeed heard Ephraim bemoaning thus his plight. Under thy chastening I have been chastened, like an unbroken colt. Bring me back, let me return, for thou art the Eternal my God. My exile led me to repent. When I was chastened, I smote my breast. I sink in shame under the penalty for what I did in youth. Is it because Ephraim is my favorite son, my darling child, that whenever I must punish him, my heart dwells on him still? Yes, my pity stirs for him. I must have mercy on him. Put up waymarks, set up guideposts. Bethink you of the high road by which you traveled hence. Come back by it, O maiden Israel. Come back to your hometowns here. How long will you hesitate, O erring daughter? Why, the Eternal makes a new thing on earth. Frail woman becomes manly. The Lord of hosts, the God of Israel, says, When I restore their fortunes, then in Judah's land and towns, once more shall they use this word. The Eternal bless you, home of goodness, sacred heights. There in Judah and in all her townships they shall live together. The men who plow the land, the herdsmen wandering with their flocks. For richly I refresh the weary life, and I replenish everyone who pines. Here I awoke, I opened wide my eyes. This was a pretty dream. A day comes, the Eternal promises, when I sow Israel and Judah with the seed of men and the seed of cattle. As once I was alert to tear them up and harm them, so I will be alert to set them up and plant them. Then they shall say no more, The fathers ate sour grapes, and the children's teeth are on edge.
But each man shall die for his own sin, and he who eats the sour grapes, his own teeth shall be set on edge. A day comes, the Eternal promises, when I make a fresh compact with the house of Israel. Not like the compact I once made with their fathers, the day I took them by the hand to bring them out of Egypt's land, the compact that they broke, till I had to reject them. No, this is the compact I make with Israel in the end. I will put my law within them, writing it on their hearts, and I will be a God to them, and they to me a people. No longer shall they have to teach their fellows, each instructing each, how to know the Eternal, for they shall all know me, both great and small, for I will pardon their offenses, and their sin I will never recall. You've been listening to the Word of God from the book of Jeremiah. To strengthen, encourage, and inform. You're listening to Logos, the Word of God. Providing you with oil for your lamp. Welcome to Logos, the Word of God, from the first book of John. It is of what existed from the very beginning, of what we heard with our ears, of what we saw with our eyes, of what we witnessed and touched with our own hands. It is the Logos of life. The life has appeared. We saw it. We testify to it. We bring you word of that eternal life, which existed with the Father and was disclosed to us. It is of what we saw and heard that we bring you word, so that you may share in our fellowship. And our fellowship is with the Father and with His Son, Jesus Christ. We are writing this to you that our joy may be complete. Here is the message we learned from Him and announced to you. God is light, and in Him there is no darkness, none. If we say we have fellowship with Him when we live and move in darkness, then we are lying. We are not practicing the truth. But if we live and move within the light, as He is within the light, then we have fellowship with one another, and the blood of Jesus His Son cleanses us from every sin. If we say we are not guilty, we are deceiving ourselves, and the truth is not in us. If we confess our sins, He is faithful and just. He forgives us our sins and cleanses us from all iniquity. If we say we have not sinned, we make Him a liar, and His word is not within us. My dear children, I am writing this to you that you may not sin. But if anyone does sin, we have an advocate with the Father, in Jesus Christ, the just. He is Himself the propitiation for our sins, though not for ours alone, but also for the whole world. This is how we may be sure we know Him, by obeying His commands. He who says, I know Him, but does not obey His commands, is a liar, and the truth is not in him. But whoever obeys His word, in him love to God is really complete. This is how we may be sure that we are in Him. He who says he remains in Him ought to be living as He lived. Beloved, I am not writing to you any new command, but an old command, which you have had from the very beginning. The old command is the word that you have heard. And yet it is a new command that I am writing to you, realized in Him and also in yourselves, because the darkness is passing away, and the true light is already shining.
He who says he is in the light and hates his brother is in darkness still. He who loves his brother remains in the light, and in the light there is no pitfall. But he who hates his brother is in darkness. He walks in darkness and does not know where he is going, for the darkness has blinded his eyes. Dear children, I am writing to you because your sins are forgiven for his sake. Fathers, I am writing to you because you know him who is from the very beginning. Young men, I am writing to you because you have conquered the evil one. Children, I have written to you because you know the Father. Fathers, I have written to you because you know him who is from the very beginning. Young men, I have written to you because you are strong, and the word of God remains within you, and you have conquered the evil one. Love not the world, nor yet what is in the world. If anyone loves the world, love for the Father is not in him. For all that is in the world, the desire of the flesh and the desire of the eyes, and the proud glory of life, belongs not to the Father, but to the world. And the world is passing away with its desire, while he who does the will of God remains forever. Children, it is the last hour. You have learned that Antichrist is coming. Well, but many antichrists have appeared, which makes us sure that it is the last hour. They withdrew from us, but they did not belong to us. Had they belonged to us, they would have remained with us, but they withdrew to make it plain that they are none of us. Now you have been anointed by the Holy One, and you possess all knowledge. I am not writing to you because you do not know the truth, but because you do know it, and know that no lie belongs to the truth. Who is the real liar, but he who denies that Jesus is the Christ? This is Antichrist, he who disowns the Father and the Son. No one who disowns the Son can possess the Father. He who confesses the Son possesses the Father as well. Let that remain in you, which you have learned from the very beginning. If what you learned from the very beginning remains within you, then you will remain in the Son and in the Father. Now this is what he has promised you, eternal life. I am writing to you in this way about those who would deceive you, but the unction you have received from him remains within you, and you really need no teaching from anyone. Simply remain in him, for his unction teaches you about everything, and is true, and is no lie. Remain in him, as it has taught you to do. Remain within him now, dear children, so that when he appears, we may have confidence, instead of shrinking away from him in shame at his arrival. As you know, he is just. Be sure that everyone who practices righteousness is born of him. Born of him, think of what a love the Father has for us in letting us be called children of God. And such we are. The world does not recognize us. That is simply because it did not recognize him. We are children of God now, beloved. What we are is not yet apparent, but we do know that when he appears, we are to be like him, for we are to see him as he is. And everyone who rests this hope on him purifies himself, as he is pure. Everyone who commits sin commits lawlessness. Sin is lawlessness. And you know that he appeared to take our sins away.
in him there is no sin. Anyone who remains in him does not sin. Anyone who sins has neither seen nor known him. Let no one deceive you, dear children. He who practices righteousness is just, as he is just. He who commits sin belongs to the devil, for the devil is a sinner from the very beginning. This is why the Son of God appeared, to destroy the deeds of the devil. Anyone who is born of God does not commit sin, for the offspring of God remain in him, and they cannot sin, because they are born of God. Here is how the children of God and the children of the devil are recognized. Anyone who does not practice righteousness does not belong to God, and neither does he who has no love for his brother. For this is the message you have learned from the very beginning, that we are to love one another. We are not to be like Cain, who belonged to the evil one and slew his brother. And why did he slay him? Because his own deeds were evil and his brother's just. Do not wonder, brothers, that the world hates you. We know that we have crossed from death to life, because we love the brotherhood. He who has no love for his brother remains in death. Anyone who hates his brother is a murderer, and you know that no murderer has eternal life remaining within him. We know what love is by this, that he laid down his life for us. So we ought to lay down our lives for the brotherhood. But whoever possesses this world's goods and notices his brother in need and shuts his heart against him, how can love to God remain in him? Dear children, let us put our love not into words or into talk, but into deeds, and make it real. You've been listening to the Word of God from the first book of John. You're listening to Logos, the Word of God, from the Gospel of John. Next day, the great mass of people who had come up for the festival heard that Jesus was entering Jerusalem. And taking palm branches, they went out to meet him, shouting, "Hosanna! Blessed be he who comes in the Lord's name, the King of Israel!" And Jesus came across a young ass and seated himself on it, as it is written, "Fear not, daughter of Zion, here is your king coming, seated on an ass's colt." His disciples did not understand this at first, but when Jesus was glorified, then they remembered how this had been written of him and happened to him. Now the people who were with him when he called Lazarus from the tomb and raised him from the dead testified to it. And that was why the crowd went out to meet him, because they had heard that he had performed this sign. Then said the Pharisees to one another, "You see, you can do nothing. Look, the world has gone after him." Now there were some Greeks among those who had come up to worship at the festival. They went to Philip of Bethsaida in Galilee and appealed to him, saying, "Sir, we want to see Jesus." Philip went and told Andrew. Andrew and Philip went and told Jesus. And Jesus answered, "The hour has come for the Son of Man to be glorified. Truly, truly, I tell you, unless a grain of wheat falls into the earth and dies, it remains a single grain. But if it dies, it bears rich fruit. He who loves his life loses it, and he who cares not for his life in this world will preserve it for eternal life. If anyone serves me, let him follow me, and where I am, there shall my servant also be. If anyone serves me, my Father will honor him.
My soul is now disquieted. What am I to say? Father, save me from this hour? Nay, it is something else that has brought me to this hour. I will say, Father, glorify thy name. Then came a voice from heaven, I have glorified it, and I will glorify it again. When they heard the sound, people standing by said it thundered. Others said an angel spoke to him. Jesus answered, This voice did not come for my sake, but for yours. Now is this world to be judged. Now shall the prince of this world be expelled. But I, when I am lifted up from the earth, will draw all men to myself. By this he indicated the kind of death that he was to die. So the people answered, We learn from the law that the Christ is to remain forever. What do you mean by saying that the Son of Man must be lifted up? Who is this Son of Man? Then Jesus said to them, The light will shine among you for a little longer yet. Walk while you have the light, that the darkness may not overtake you. He who walks in the dark does not know where he is going. While you have the light, believe in the light, that you may be sons of the light. And Jesus cried aloud, He who believes in me believes not in me, but in him who sent me. And he who beholds me beholds him who sent me. I have come as a light into the world, that no one who believes in me may remain in the dark. If anyone hears my words and does not keep them, it is not I who judge him, for I have not come to judge the world, but to save the world. He who rejects me and will not receive my words has indeed a judge. The word I have spoken will judge him on the last day. For I have not spoken of my own accord. The Father who sent me, he it was who ordered me what to say and what to speak. And I know that his orders mean eternal life. Therefore, when I speak as the Father has told me. With these words, Jesus went away and hid from them. Now for all the signs he had performed before them, they did not believe in him. That the word spoken by the prophet Isaiah might be fulfilled. Lord, who has believed what they heard from us? And to whom has the arm of the Lord been revealed? This was why they could not believe, for Isaiah again said, He has blinded their eyes and made their hearts insensible, to prevent them from seeing with their eyes and understanding with their hearts and turning for me to cure them. You've been listening to the Word of God from the Gospel of John. Bringing you what is old and what is new from the storehouse of God, you're listening to Logos, the Word of God, from the book of 2 Kings. Naaman, who commanded the army of the king of Aram, was highly regarded by his lord, and famous since the Eternal had used him to make Aram victorious, only he was a leper. Now on one of their raids, the Arameans carried off a little girl as a prisoner from the land of Israel, who waited upon Naaman's wife. She said to her mistress, Would that my lord saw the prophet who lives at Samaria! He would relieve my lord of his leprosy. Someone told his lord what the Israelite girl had said, whereupon the king of Aram said, Come, I will send a letter to the king of Israel. So Naaman started off, taking over 4,000 pounds in silver and over 12,000 pounds in gold, with 10 festal robes. He brought the king of Israel the letter, which ran, And now, with this letter, I send you my servant Naaman, that you may get him relief from his leprosy. When the king of Israel read the letter, he tore his clothes, crying, Am I a god, able to kill and make men live, that this man sends me to get a man relief from leprosy? Just think,
See how he's trying to pick a quarrel with me. When Elisha, the man of God, heard about the king of Israel tearing his clothes in despair, he sent this message to the king of Israel. Why tear your clothes? Let the man come to me now, and he shall find that there is a prophet in Israel. So Naaman drove up with his horses and his chariots and stopped at the door of Elisha's house. Elisha sent out word to him, Go and wash 7 times in the Jordan, and your body shall once more be well and clean. Naaman went off in a rage, muttering, I expected he would come outside to me and invoke the Eternal his God, waving his hand over the place and relieving the leper. Surely Amana and Parphar, the rivers of Damascus, are better than any water in Israel. Could I not wash in them and be clean? So he drove away in a fit of anger. But his servants went up to him and said, If the prophet had told you to do something great, would you not have done it? How much rather then when he tells you only to wash and be clean? At this, he went down and dipped 7 times in the Jordan as the man of God had ordered. His body became once more like a child's body, and he was clean. Then returning to the man of God, he and all his retinue, he stood in his presence, saying, Now indeed I know there is no God in all the earth except in Israel. Pray, accept a present from your humble servant. As sure as the Eternal lives whom I serve, said Elisha, I will not take a single thing. Naaman pressed him, but he refused. Then said Naaman, Well, let your servant at least have 2 mules' load of earth, for after this your servant will offer neither victim nor sacrifice to any god except the Eternal. But may the Eternal pardon me this. When my Lord enters the temple of Rimmon to worship there, leaning on my arm, and I bow in the house of Rimmon, when he bows in the house of Rimmon, may the Eternal pardon your servant then. Farewell, said Elisha. He had only gone a short distance when Gehazi said to himself, Here has my master spared this Naaman the Aramean, declining to accept his present. By the Eternal I will run after him and get something out of him. So Gehazi followed up Naaman. When Naaman saw him running behind, he alighted from the chariot to meet him, saying, Is all well? All is well, said Gehazi. My master sends me to say that 2 young members of the Prophet's Guild from the uplands of Ephraim have just come to him. Will you give them 400 pounds in silver and 2 festal robes? Allow me to give you 800 pounds, said Naaman. He urged this, tying up 800 pounds in silver inside 2 bags and also 2 festal robes. These he laid on Gehazi's 2 servants, who carried them in front of him. When he reached the mound, he took them from the servants and put them away inside the house, letting the servants go their way. Then he went inside to wait upon Elisha. Elisha said to him, Where have you been, Gehazi? Your servant has not been anywhere, he answered. But Elisha said to him, Was I not with you in spirit when someone came back from his chariot to meet you? You have taken money, and you mean to get garments, olive yards, vineyards, sheep, oxen, and slaves, male and female? Yes, and the leprosy of Naaman for yourself and your descendants ever after this. Then he left Elisha's presence a leper, white as snow. You've been listening to the Message and Counsel of God from the book of 2 Kings. You can hear this message and more online at logosradio.info. Listen now to the Word of God from the Book of Numbers. Korah, the son of Izhar, son of Kohath and grandson of Levi, and some Israelites, 250 chieftains of the community who were counselors,
gathered to oppose Moses and Aaron, saying to them, "Enough of you and your pretensions. The whole community are consecrated, every man of them, and the Eternal is among them. Why do you raise yourselves higher than the assembly of the Eternal?" When Moses heard this, he fell on his face, and he said to Korah and all of his companions, "In the morning the Eternal will show who belong to him. He will allow those who are really consecrated to approach him. He will allow the men of his own choice to approach him. Do this: take your fire pans, put burning coals on them and incense on the top, in the presence of the Eternal tomorrow. And he whom the Eternal chooses, he shall be the consecrated man." Moses said to Korah, "Listen to me, you Levites. Is it not enough for you that the God of Israel has singled you out from the community of Israel and allowed you near his presence to do the work of the Eternal's dwelling and to be servants of the community, allowing you and all your fellow Levites to approach him? You want to be priests as well? Such a gathering of you and all your companions is against the Eternal. For what has Aaron done that you should murmur against him?" "Tomorrow," Moses added, "do you and your company appear before the Eternal, you and they and Aaron together. Let each of you take his fire pan and put incense on it, bringing them up to the Eternal. All the 250 fire pans, you bring your fire pans, and Aaron his." So each of them took his fire pan, putting burning coals on it and incense on the top. Then they took their place at the entrance of the trysting tent, along with Moses and Aaron. Korah had collected all the assembly to confront them at the entrance of the trysting tent, and the majesty of the Eternal appeared to the whole community. The Eternal said to Moses and Aaron, "Separate yourselves from this community that I may destroy them in one instant." But they fell on their faces, crying, "O God, the God of all spirits of mankind, shall one man sin, and wilt thou be angry with the whole community?" So the Eternal bade Moses tell the community to move away from the dwelling. They did withdraw from the dwelling, all around, and then fire issued from the Eternal, destroying the 250 men who had offered the incense, even all the followers of Korah and all their goods. Then the Eternal bade Moses tell Eleazar, the son of Aaron, the priest, to pick up the fire pans out of the blaze, and do you scatter the burning coals far and wide, for the fire pans of these men whose sin has cost them their lives are forfeit to the sanctuary. Have them beaten into plates to cover the altar. They were presented before the Eternal, and therefore they are forfeit to the sanctuary. That will be an object lesson to the Israelites. So Eleazar, the priest, picked up the bronze fire pans presented by the men who had been burned, and they were beaten flat to form a covering for the altar, to remind the Israelites that no layman who did not belong to Aaron's family was to venture near to offer incense before the Eternal, else he would fare like Korah and his company. Now Dathan and Abiram, the sons of Eliab, son of Palu and grandson of Reuben, men of good standing, rebelled against Moses. Moses summoned Dathan and Abiram, the sons of Eliab, to appear before him, but they said, "No, we're not coming. Are you not satisfied with having taken us away from a land abounding in milk and honey, only to kill us in the desert? And you would make yourself a prince over us. You have not brought us to a land abounding in milk and honey, nor have you put us in possession of fields and vineyards. Will you throw dust in the eyes of these men? No, we are not coming before you." Moses was enraged. He said to the Eternal, "Disregard any offering they make. I have not robbed them of a single ass. I have not injured any of them." Then Moses went to Dathan and Abiram, followed by the sheikhs of Israel.
And when Dathan and Abiram with their wives and little children came out and stood at the entrance of their tents, Moses told the people to withdraw from the tents of these evil men and to touch nothing that belonged to them, lest, he said, you are swept to ruin along with their sins. Moses added, "This will convince you that the Eternal has sent me to act, and that I am not acting on my own impulse. If these men die an ordinary death and suffer as all men suffer, then the Eternal has not sent me. But if the Eternal does something new, if the ground yawns and swallows up them and theirs, and they go down alive to the grave, then you may be sure that these men have despised the Eternal." He had just finished speaking when the ground split under their feet. The earth did yawn and swallow up them and their households. They and all theirs went down alive to the grave. The earth closed over them, and they vanished from the community. Then all the Israelites around fled at their shrieks, thinking the earth might swallow them also. You've been listening to the Message and Counsel of God from the Book of Numbers. Listen now to the Word of God from the Book of Romans. I'm telling the truth in Christ. It is no lie. My conscience bears me out in the Holy Spirit when I say that I am in sore pain. I suffer endless anguish of heart. I could have wished myself accursed and banished from Christ for the sake of my brothers, my natural kinsmen, for they are Israelites. Theirs is the sonship, the glory, the covenants, the divine legislation, the worship, the promises. The patriarchs are theirs, and theirs too, so far as natural descent goes, is the Christ. Blessed forevermore be the God who is over all. Amen. It is not, of course, as if God's word had failed. Far from it. Israel does not mean everyone who belongs to Israel. They are not all children of Abraham because they are descended from Abraham. No, it is through Isaac that your offspring shall be reckoned. Meaning that instead of God's children being the children born to him by natural descent, it is the children of the promise who are reckoned as his true offspring. For when God said, "I will come about this time, and Sarah shall have a son," that was a word of promise. And further, when Rebekah became pregnant by our father Isaac, though one man was the father of both children, and though the children were still unborn, and had done nothing either good or bad, to confirm the divine purpose in election, which depends upon the call of God, not on anything man does, she was told that the elder will serve the younger. As it is written, "Jacob I loved, but Esau I hated." Then are we to infer that there is injustice in God? Never. God says to Moses, "I will have mercy on whom I choose to have mercy. I will have compassion on whom I choose to have compassion." You see, it is not a question of human will or effort, but of divine mercy. Why, Scripture says to Pharaoh, "It was for this that I raised you up, to display my power in you, and to spread news of my name over all the earth." Thus, God has mercy on anyone just as he pleases, and he makes anyone stubborn just as he pleases. Then you will retort, "Why does he go on finding fault? Who can oppose his will?" But who are you, my man, to speak back to God? Is something a man has molded to ask him who molded it, "Why did you make me like this?" What? Does the potter have no right over the clay? Has he no right to make out of the same lump one vessel for a noble purpose, another for a menial?
What if God, though desirous to display his anger and show his might, has tolerated most patiently the objects of his anger, ripe and ready to be destroyed? What if he means to show the wealth that lies in his glory for the objects of his mercy, whom he has made ready beforehand to receive glory, that is, for us whom he has called from among the Gentiles as well as the Jews? As indeed he says in Hosea, "Those who were no people of mine I will call my people, and her beloved who was not beloved. On the very spot where they were told, 'You are no people of mine,' they shall be called sons of the living God." And Isaiah exclaims with regard to Israel, "Though the number of the sons of Israel be like the sand of the sea, only a remnant of them shall be saved. For the Lord will carry out his sentence on earth with rigor and dispatch." Indeed, as Isaiah foretold, "Had not the Lord of hosts left us with some descendants, we would have fared like Sodom, we would have been like Gomorrah." What are we to conclude, then? That Gentiles who never aimed at righteousness have attained righteousness, that is, righteousness by faith, whereas Israel, who did aim at the law of righteousness, have failed to reach that law. And why? Simply because Israel has relied not on faith, but on what they could do. They have stumbled over the stone that makes men stumble. As it is written, "Here I lay a stone in Sion that will make men stumble, even a rock to trip them up. But he who believes in him will never be disappointed." Oh, for their salvation, brothers! That is my heart's desire and prayer to God. I can vouch for their zeal for God, only it is not zeal with knowledge. They would not surrender to the righteousness of God because they were ignorant of his righteousness, and therefore essayed to set up a righteousness of their own. Now Christ is an end to law, so as to let every believer have righteousness. Moses writes of law righteousness, "Anyone who can perform it shall live by it." But here is what faith righteousness says: "Say not in your heart, 'Who will go up to heaven?'" That is, to bring Christ down. Or, "Who will go down to the abyss?" That is, to bring Christ from the dead. No, what it does say is this: "The word is close to you, in your very mouth and in your heart." That is, the word of faith that we preach. Confess with your mouth that Jesus is Lord. Believe in your heart that God raised him from the dead, and you will be saved. For with his heart man believes and is justified, and with his mouth he confesses and is saved. No one who believes in him, the scripture says, will ever be disappointed. No one. You've been listening to the Message and Counsel of God from the Book of Romans. Providing you with oil for your lamp. You're listening to Logos, the Word of God, from the Book of Psalms. On Thee, Eternal One, I set my heart. All the day long I wait for Thee. In Thee I trust. Ah, disappoint me not. Never let my foes triumph over me. May none who wait for Thee be disappointed, but those alone who wantonly abjure Thee. Let me see Thy ways, O Thou Eternal. Teach me what are Thy paths. Lead me as Thou art true to Thy word. Teach me, for Thou art God my help. Remember Thy compassion and Thy kindness, for they are Thine of old, O Thou Eternal. Remember not my faults of youth, and in remembering my sins be kind to me.
Kind and upright is the Eternal. He teaches any who go astray, guiding humble souls aright, teaching humble souls His way. Kindly and faithfully He ever deals with those who keep His compact and commands. O Thou Eternal, as Thou art Thyself, pardon my guilt, for it is great. Whoever reverences the Eternal learns what is the right course to take. His own life shall continue prosperous, and his posterity shall hold their land. Those who revere the Eternal have his confidence. His compact is to instruct them. Mine eyes are always on the Eternal, for he will clear me of perplexities. Turn to me and have pity, for I am lonely and low. Relieve the anguish of my heart. Free me from all this pressure. Confront my foes, for they are many, and cruelly they hate me. Consider my distress and pain, and pardon all my sins. Preserve me and deliver me. Ah, disappoint me not, as I take shelter with Thee. May my devotion and my loyalty preserve me, for I am waiting for Thyself, O Thou Eternal. O God, bring Israel safe out of all its troubles. You've been listening to the Word of God from the Book of Psalms. Break up your fallow ground by seeking knowledge of God. You're listening to Logos, the Word of God. Providing you with advanced knowledge of what lies ahead. You're listening to Logos, the Word of God, from the Book of Revelation. To the angel of the church at Ephesus, write thus, These are the words of him who holds the seven stars in his right hand, who moves among the seven golden lampstands. I know your doings, your hard work, and your patient endurance. I know that you cannot bear wicked men, and that you have tested those who style themselves apostles. No apostles they, and detected them to be liars. I know that you are enduring patiently and have borne up for my sake, and have not wearied. But I have this against you. You have given up loving one another as you did at first. Now, remember the height from which you have fallen. Repent and act as you did at first. If not, I will come to you very soon and remove your lampstand, unless you repent. Still, you have this in your favor. You hate the practices of the Nicolaitans, and I hate them too. Let anyone who has an ear listen to what the Spirit says to the churches. The conqueror I will allow to eat from the tree of life, which is within the paradise of God. Then to the angel of the church at Smyrna, write thus, These are the words of the first and the last, who was dead and came to life. I know your distress and your poverty, but you are rich. I know you are being slandered by those who style themselves Jews. No Jews are they, but a mere synagogue of Satan. Have no fear of what you are to suffer. The devil is indeed going to put some of you in prison, that you may be tested. You will have a distressful 10 days. Be faithful, though you have to die for it, and I will give you the crown of life. Let anyone who has an ear listen to what the Spirit says to the churches. The conqueror shall not be injured by the second death. Then to the angel of the church at Pergamum, write thus,
These are the words of him who wields the sharp sword with the double edge. I know where you dwell, where Satan sits enthroned, and yet you adhere to my name. You have not renounced your faith in me, even during the days when my witness, my faithful Antipas, was martyred in your midst, where Satan dwells. But I have one or two things against you. You have some adherents there of the tenets of Balaam, who taught Balak how to set a pitfall before the sons of Israel, by making them eat food which had been sacrificed to idols, and to give way to sexual vice. So even with you, you likewise have some adherents of the tenets of the Nicolaitans. Repent. If not, I will very soon come to you and make war upon them with the sword of my mouth. Let anyone who has an ear listen to what the Spirit says to the churches. The conqueror I will allow to share the hidden manna, and I will give him a white stone inscribed with a new name, unknown to any except him who receives it. Then to the angel of the church at Thyatira, write thus, These are the words of the Son of God, whose eyes flash like fire, and whose feet glow like bronze. I know your doings, your love and loyalty and service and patient endurance. I know you are doing more than you did at first. Still, I have this against you. You are tolerating that Jezebel of a woman who styles herself a prophetess and seduces my servants by teaching them to give way to sexual vice and to eat food which has been offered to idols. I have given her time to repent, but she refuses to repent of her sexual vice. Lo, I will lay her on a sick bed and bring her paramours into sore distress if they do not repent of her practices. Her children I will exterminate. So shall all the churches know that I am the searcher of the inmost heart. I will requite each of you according to what you have done. But for the rest of you at Thyatira, for all those who do not hold these tenets, for those who have not, in their phrase, fathomed the deep mysteries of Satan, for you, this is my word. I impose no fresh burden on you. Only hold to what you have till such time as I come. And to the conqueror, he who till the end lays to heart the duties I enjoin, I will give him authority over the nations. Aye, he will shepherd them with an iron flail, shattering them like potter's jars, as I myself have received authority from my Father. Also I will grant him to see the morning star. Let anyone who has an ear listen to what the Spirit says to the churches. You've been listening to the prophetic vision from the book of Revelation. Promoting circumcision of the heart. Welcome. You're listening to Logos, the Word of God, from the Gospel of John. Jesus said, I am the real vine, and my Father is the vine dresser. He cuts away any branch on me which is not bearing fruit, and cleans every branch which does bear fruit, to make it bear richer fruit. You are already clean by the word that I have spoken to you. Remain in me, as I remain in you. Just as a branch cannot bear fruit by itself, without remaining on the vine, neither can you, unless you remain in me. I am the vine, you are the branches. He who remains in me, as I in him, bears rich fruit, because apart from me you can do nothing. If anyone does not remain in me, he is thrown aside like a branch, and he withers up. Then the branches are gathered and thrown into the fire to be burned. If you remain in me, and my words remain in you, then ask whatever you like,
and you shall have it. As you bear rich fruit, and prove yourselves my disciples, my Father is glorified. As the Father has loved me, so I have loved you. Remain within my love. If you keep my commands, you will remain within my love.

because I have imparted to you all that I have learned from my Father. You have not chosen me, it is I who have chosen you, appointing you to go and bear fruit, fruit that lasts, so that the Father may grant you whatever you ask in my name. This is what I command you, to love one another. If the world hates you, remember, it hated me first. If you belonged to the world would love what it owned. It is because you do not belong to the world, because I have chosen you from the world, that the world hates you. Remember what I told you, a servant is not greater than his master. If they persecuted me, they will persecute you. If they hold to my word, they will hold to yours. They will do all this to you on account of my name, because they know not him who sent me. They would not be guilty if I had not come and spoken to them. But as it is, they have no excuse for their sin. He who hates me hates my Father also. They would not be guilty if I had not done deeds among them, such as none has ever done. But as it is, they have seen, and they have hated, both me and my Father. It is that the word written in their law may be fulfilled. They hated me for no cause. When the Helper comes, whom I will send to you from the Father, even the Spirit of truth who issues from the Father, he will bear witness to me. And you too are witnesses, for you have been with me from the very beginning. I have told you all this to keep you from being repelled. They will excommunicate you. Indeed, the time is coming when anyone who kills you will imagine he is doing God a service. This they will do to you, because they have not known the Father nor me. I have told you all this, so that when the time for it arrives, you may remember what I said to you. I did not tell you about this at the beginning, because I was with you then. But now I am going to him who sent me. And yet none of you asks, where are you going? No, your heart is full of sorrow at what I have told you. Yet I am telling you the truth. My going is for your good. If I do not depart, the Helper will not come to you. Whereas if I go, I will send him to you. And when he comes, he will convict the world, convincing men of sin, of righteousness, and of judgment. Of sin, because they do not believe in me. Of righteousness, because I go to the Father, and you see me no more. Of judgment, because the prince of this world has been judged. I have still much to tell you, but you cannot bear it at present. However, when the Spirit of truth comes, he will lead you into all the truth, for he will not speak of his own accord. He will say whatever he is told, and he will disclose to you what is to come. He will glorify me, for he will draw upon what is mine and disclose it to you. All that the Father has is mine, and that is why I say, he will draw upon what is mine and disclose it to you. In a little while you shall behold me no longer, then after a little you shall see me. So some of his disciples said to one another, what does he mean by telling us, in a little while you shall behold me no longer, then after a little you shall see me, and I go to the Father? They said, what is the meaning of in a little? We do not understand what he is saying. Jesus knew what they wanted to ask him, so he said to them, is this what you're discussing together? Why, I said, in a little while you shall not see me, then after a little you shall see me. Truly, truly, I tell you, you will be wailing and lamenting while the world is rejoicing. You will be sorrowful, but then your sorrow shall be changed to joy. When a woman is in labor, she is sorry, for her time has come.

But when the child is born, she remembers her anguish no longer, for the joy that a human being has been born into the world. So with you, just now you are in sorrow, but I shall see you again, and your heart will rejoice with a joy that no one can take from you. And on that day, you will not ask me any questions. Truly, truly, I tell you, whatever you ask the Father, he will give you in my name. Hitherto you have asked nothing in my name. Ask, and you will receive, that your joy may be full. I have told you this in figures, but the time is coming when I shall speak to you in figures no longer. I shall let you know plainly about the Father. On that day you will ask in my name, and I do not say to you that I will ask the Father on your behalf, for the Father loves you himself. Because you have loved me and believed that I came forth from God. From the Father I came, and I entered the world. Again I leave the world, and I go to the Father. His disciples said, Now you are talking plainly at last, not speaking in figures. Now we are sure that you know everything, and need no questions to be put to you. This makes us believe that you have come forth from God. Jesus replied, You believe it at last? Behold, the time is coming, it has come already, when you will be scattered to your homes, every one of you, leaving me alone. But I am not alone, for the Father is with me. I have said all this to you, that in me you may have peace. In the world you have trouble, but courage, I have conquered the world. You've been listening to the Word of God from the Gospel of John. Today's proclamation comes from the Word of God in the book of Ephesians. Be strictly careful, then, about the life you lead. Act like sensible men, not like thoughtless. Make the very most of your time, for these are evil days. So do not be senseless, but understand what is the Lord's will, and never get drunk with wine, that means profligacy, but be filled with the Holy Spirit. Converse with one another in the music of psalms, in hymns, in songs of the spiritual life. Praise the Lord heartily with words and music. Render thanks to God the Father in the name of our Lord and Savior Jesus Christ, at all times, for all things. Be subject to one another from reverence for Christ. Wives, be subject to your husbands as to the Lord, for the husband is the head of the wife, as Christ is also the head of the church, though he is also the Savior of the body. So wives are to be subject to their husbands in every respect. Husbands, love your wives, as Christ loved the church, and gave himself up for her, to consecrate her by cleansing her in the bath of baptism, as she utters her confession, in order to have the church as his very own, standing before him in all her glory, with never a spot or wrinkle or any such flaw, but consecrated and unblemished. So ought husbands to love their wives, to love them as their own bodies. He who loves his wife loves himself, for no one ever hates his own flesh. No, he nourishes and cherishes it, just as Christ does the church, for we are members of his body. Therefore shall a man leave father and mother, and cleave to his wife, and the pair shall be one flesh. This is a profound symbol, as I take it, of Christ and the church. However, let every man of you love his wife as he loves himself, and let every wife reverence her husband. Children, obey your parents in the Lord, for this is right. Honor your father and mother. It is the first command with a promise, that it may be well with you, and that you may live long on the earth.
As for you fathers, never exasperate your children, but bring them up in the discipline and the admonitions of the Lord. Servants, be obedient to those who are your masters here below, with reverence and trembling, with singleness of heart, as to Christ himself, instead of merely working when their eye is on you, like those who court human favor. Do God's will from the heart, like servants of Christ, by rendering service with good will, as to the Lord and Master, not to men. Be sure that everyone, slave or free, will be paid back by the Lord and Master for the good that he has done. And as for you masters, treat your servants in the same way and stop threatening them. Be sure that they and you have a Lord and Master in heaven, and there is no partiality about him. To conclude, be strong in the Lord and in the strength of his might. Put on God's armor so as to be able to stand against the stratagems of the devil. For we have to struggle not with blood and flesh, but with angelic rulers and angelic authorities, the potentates of the dark present, the spirit forces of evil in the heavenly sphere. So take God's armor that you may be able to make a stand on the evil day, and hold your ground by overcoming all the foe. Hold your ground. Tighten the belt of truth around your loins. Wear integrity as your coat of mail, and have your feet shod with the stability of the gospel of peace. Above all, take faith as your shield, to enable you to quench all the fire-tipped darts flung by the evil one. Put on salvation as your helmet, and take the Spirit as your sword, that is, the Word of God, praying at all times in the Spirit with all manner of prayer and entreaty. Be alive to that. Attend to it unceasingly, interceding on behalf of all the saints, and on my behalf also, that I may be allowed to speak with open lips in order to expound fully and freely on that open secret of the gospel for the sake of which I am in custody as its envoy. Pray that I may have freedom to declare it as I should. You've been listening to the Word of God from the book of Ephesians.

bringing you the gospel of Jesus Christ. Welcome to Logos, the Word of God, from the book of Matthew. And summoning his 12 disciples, Jesus gave them power over unclean spirits, power to cast them out, and also to heal every sickness and disease. These are the names of the 12 apostles. First, Simon, who is called Peter, and Andrew his brother, James the son of Zebedeus and John his brother, Philip and Bartholomew, Thomas and Matthew the tax gatherer, James the son of Alphaeus and Lebbeus, whose surname is Thaddeus, Simon the Zealot, and Judas Iscariot, who betrayed him. These 12 men Jesus dispatched with the following instructions: Do not go among the Gentiles, and do not enter a Samaritan town. Rather, make your way to the lost sheep of the house of Israel. And preach as you go. Tell men, the reign of heaven is near. Heal the sick, raise the dead, cleanse lepers, cast out demons, give without being paid, as you have got without paying. You are not to take gold or silver or coppers in your girdle, nor a wallet for the road, nor two shirts, nor sandals, nor stick. The workman deserves his rations. Whatever town or village you go into, find out a deserving inhabitant and stay with him till you leave. When you enter the house, salute it. If the house is deserving, let your peace rest on it. But if the household is undeserving, let your peace return to you. Whoever will not receive you or listen to your message, leave that house or town and shake off the very dust from your feet. I tell you truly, on the day of judgment, it will be more bearable for Sodom and Gomorrah than for that town. I am sending you out like sheep among wolves, so be wise like serpents and guileless like doves. Beware of men. They will hand you over to authorities and scourge you in their synagogues, and you will be hailed before governors and kings for my sake. It will be a testimony to them and to the Gentiles. Now when they bring you up for trial, never trouble yourselves about how to speak or what to say. What you are to say will come to you at the moment, for you are not the speakers. It is the Spirit of your Father who is speaking through you. Brother will betray brother to death. The father will betray his child. Children will rise against their parents and put them to death. And you will be hated by all men on account of my name. But he will be saved who holds out to the very end. When they persecute you in one town, flee to the next. Truly I tell you, you will not have covered the towns of Israel before the Son of Man arrives. A scholar is not above his teacher, nor a servant above his Lord. Enough for the scholar to fare like his teacher, and the servant like his Lord. If men have called the master of the house Beelzebul, how much more will they miscall his servants? Fear them not. Nothing is veiled that shall not be revealed, or hidden that shall not be known. What I tell you in the dark, you must utter in the open. What you hear in a whisper, you must proclaim on the housetop. Have no fear of those who kill the body, but cannot kill the soul. Rather fear him who can destroy both soul and body in Gehenna. Are not two sparrows sold for a farthing? Yet not one of them will fall to the ground unless your Father wills it. The very hairs on your head are all numbered. Fear not, then, you are worth far more than sparrows. Everyone who will acknowledge me before men, I will acknowledge him before my Father in heaven. And everyone who disowns me before men, I will disown him before my Father in heaven. Never imagine I have come to bring peace on earth. I have not come to bring peace, but a sword. I have come to set a man against his father, a daughter against her mother,
A daughter-in-law against her mother-in-law. Yes, a man's own household will be his enemies. He who loves father or mother more than me is not worthy of me. He who loves son or daughter more than me is not worthy of me. He who will not take his cross and follow after me is not worthy of me. He who has found his life will lose it, and he who loses his life for my sake will find it. He who receives you receives me, and he who receives me receives him who sent me. He who receives a prophet because he is a prophet will receive a prophet's reward, and he who receives a good man because he is good will receive a good man's reward. And whoever gives one of these little ones even a cup of cold water because he is a disciple, I tell you, he shall not lose his reward. You've been listening to the Word of God from the book of Matthew. Listen now to the Word of God from the Gospel of John. Then came the festival of dedication at Jerusalem. It was winter, and Jesus used to walk inside the temple in the portico of Solomon. So the Jews gathered round him and asked, "How long are you going to keep us in suspense? If you are the Christ, tell us plainly." Jesus replied, "I have told you, but you do not believe. The deeds I do in the name of my Father testify to me, but you do not believe, because you do not belong to my sheep. My sheep listen to my voice, and I know them, and they follow me, and I give them eternal life. They shall never perish, and no one will snatch them out of my hand. My Father who gave me them is stronger than all, and no one can snatch anything out of my Father's hand. Truly, truly, I tell you, he who does not enter the sheepfold by the gate, but climbs up somewhere else, he is a thief and a robber. He who enters by the gate is the shepherd of the sheep. The gatekeeper opens the gate for him, and the sheep listen to his voice. He calls his sheep by name and leads them out. When he has brought all his sheep outside, he goes in front of them, and the sheep follow him, because they know his voice. They will not follow a stranger. They will run from him, because they know not the voice of strangers. Jesus told them this allegory, but they did not understand what he was saying to them. So he said to them again, "Truly, truly, I tell you, I am the shepherd of the sheep. All who ever came before me have been thieves and robbers, but the sheep would not listen to them. I am the gate. He who enters by me will be saved. He will go in and out and find pasture. The thief only comes to steal, to slay, and to destroy. I have come that they may have life and have it to the full. I am the good shepherd. A good shepherd lays down his own life for the sheep. The hired man who is not the shepherd and does not own the sheep deserts them when he sees the wolf coming. He runs away, leaving the wolf to tear and scatter them, just because he is a hired man who has no interest in the sheep. I am the good shepherd. I know my sheep, and my sheep know me, just as the Father knows me and I know the Father. And I lay down my life for the sheep. I have other sheep, too, which do not belong to this fold. I must bring them also, and they will listen to my voice. So it will be one flock, one shepherd. This is why my Father loves me, because I lay down my life to take it up again. No one takes it from me. I lay it down of my own accord. I have power to lay it down, and also power to take it up again. I have my Father's orders for this. I and my Father are one." The Jews again caught up stones to stone him. Jesus replied, "I have let you see many a good deed of the Father. For which of them do you mean to stone me?"
The Jews retorted, "We mean to stone you not for a good deed, but for blasphemy, because you, a mere man, make yourself God." Jesus answered, "Is it not written in your law, 'I said you were gods'? If the law said that they were gods, to whom the word of God came, and Scripture cannot be broken, do you mean to tell me, whom the Father consecrated and sent into the world, you are blaspheming because I said I am God's Son? If I am not doing the deeds of my Father, do not believe me, but if I am, then believe the deeds, though you will not believe me, that you may learn and understand that the Father is in me and I am in the Father." Once more they tried to arrest him, but he escaped them and went across the Jordan back to the spot where John had baptized at first. There he stayed, and many came to him, saying, "John did not perform any sign, but all he ever said about this man was true." And many believed in him there. You've been listening to the Message and Counsel of God from the Gospel of John. Listen now to the Word of God from the Gospel of John. As he passed along, he saw a man who had been blind from his birth. And his disciples asked him, "Rabbi, for whose sin, for his own or for his parents, was he born blind?" Jesus replied, "Neither for his own sin nor for his parents. It was to let the work of God be illustrated in him. While daylight lasts, we must be busy with the work of him who sent me. Night comes when no one can do any work. When I am in the world, I am the light for the world." With these words, he spat on the ground and made clay with the saliva, which he smeared on the man's eyes, saying, "Go and wash them in the pool of Siloam," Siloam meaning sent. So off he went and washed them, and he went home seeing. Whereupon the neighbors and those to whom he had been a familiar sight as a beggar said, "Is this not the man who used to sit and beg?" Some said, "It is." Others said, "No, but it is one like him." He said, "I am the man." So they asked him, "How were your eyes opened?" He replied, "The man they called Jesus made some clay and smeared my eyes with it and told me, 'Go and wash them in Siloam.' So I went and washed them, and I got my sight." "Where is he?" they asked. He answered, "I don't know." They brought him before the Pharisees, this man who had once been blind. As it was on the Sabbath day that Jesus had made clay and opened his eyes, the Pharisees asked him again how he regained his sight, and he told them, "He smeared some clay in my eyes, and I washed them, and now I can see." Then said some of the Pharisees, "This man is not from God. He does not keep the Sabbath." Others said, "How can a sinner perform such signs?" They were divided on this, so they asked the blind man once more, "What do you have to say about him, you whose eyes he has opened?" The man replied, "I say he is a prophet." The Jews would not believe that he had been born blind and that he had regained his sight, till they summoned the parents of the man who had regained his sight, asking them, "Is this your son, the son you declare was born blind? How is it that he can see now?" His parents answered, "This is our son, and he was born blind, we know that. But how he can see today, we do not know, nor do we know who opened his eyes. Ask himself, he's of age, he can speak for himself." His parents said this because they were afraid of the Jews. The Jews had already agreed that anyone who confessed him to be the Christ should be excommunicated. That was why the man's parents said, "He is of age, ask himself." So the man born blind was summoned a second time and told, "Now, give God the praise. This man we know quite well is only a sinner." To which he replied,
I do not know if he is a sinner. One thing I do know, that once I was blind, and now I can see." "What did he do to you?" they repeated. "How did he open your eyes?" He retorted, "I have told you that already, and you would not listen to me. Why do you want to hear it over again? Do you want to be disciples of his?" Then they stormed at him. "You are his disciple. We are disciples of Moses. We know God spoke to Moses, but we do not know where this fellow comes from." The man replied to them, "Well, this is amazing. You do not know where he comes from, and yet he's opened my eyes. God, we know, does not listen to sinners. He listens to anyone who is devout and who obeys his will. It is unheard of since the world began that anyone should open a blind man's eyes. If this man were not from God, he could do nothing." They retorted, "And so you would teach us, you born in utter depravity." Then they expelled him. Jesus heard that they had expelled him, and on meeting him he said, "You believe in the Son of Man?" "Who is that, sir?" said the man. "Tell me that I may believe in him." "You have seen him," Jesus said. "He is talking to you." He said, "I do believe, Lord," and he worshipped him. Then said Jesus, "It is for judgment that I have come into this world, to make the sightless see, to make the seeing blind." On hearing this, the Pharisees who were beside him asked, "And are we blind?" Jesus replied, "If you were blind, you would not be guilty. But as it is, you claim to have sight, and so your sin remains." You've been listening to the Word of God from the Gospel of John. Jesus Christ is the same yesterday, today, and forever. You're listening to Logos, the Word of God. Listen now to the Word of God from the book of 1 Samuel. "Now the sons of Eli were depraved creatures. They cared nothing for the eternal, nor the regular dues of a priest. Whenever a man offered sacrifice, the priest's servant would come, as the flesh was being boiled, with a three-pronged fork in his hand, which he plunged into the pot or kettle or basin or dish. Whatever the fork brought up, the priest took for himself. So they treated all the Israelites who came to sacrifice at Shiloh to the Eternal. In fact, even before the fat was burned, the priest's servant would come and tell the man who was sacrificing, 'Let the priest have some flesh for roasting. He wants raw flesh from you, not boiled.' If the man said to him, 'First let the fat be burned and then take as much as you want,' he would answer, 'No, you must give it to me at once, or I will take it by force.' The sin of the young men was very great before the Eternal, for it meant disdain of what was offered to the Eternal. Samuel, a boy girt with a linen apron, ministered before the Eternal, and his mother used to make him a little robe, which she brought to him year by year, when she came up with her husband to offer the yearly sacrifice. Eli would bless Elkanah and his wife, saying, 'May the Eternal repay you with offspring from this woman, for the loan that she has made to the Eternal.' And they would go home. And the Eternal remembered Hannah, so that she conceived and bore three sons and two daughters. Meantime, the boy Samuel grew up before the Eternal. Now Eli was very old. Whenever he heard how his sons were behaving toward all Israel, and how they lay with women caretakers at the door of the trysting tent, he said to them, 'Why are you behaving like this? I hear it from all the people. No, my sons, it is no good report that I hear the people of the Eternal repeating. If one man sins against another man, God will mediate for him. But if a man sins against the Eternal,
who can intercede on his behalf? However, they would not listen to what their father said, for the Eternal was resolved to slay them. Meantime, Samuel grew up to be a fine boy in the eyes of the Eternal and of men. Now a man of God came to Eli and gave him this message from the Eternal. Did I not reveal myself to your father's household when they were in Egypt, slaves to the court of the Pharaoh? Did I not choose him from all the clans of Israel to be my priest? To go up to my altar, to burn sacrifice and to bear the ephod in my presence? Did I not assign to your father's household as food all that the Israelites offer by fire? Why then do you cast an envious eye upon my sacrifices and offerings, letting your sons override me, and fattening yourselves under my very eyes upon the firstfruits of all that Israel my people offers? Therefore the Eternal, the God of Israel, declares, I had meant your household and your father's household to live in my favor forever. But now, says the Eternal, far be that from me. Those who honor me I will honor, and those who despise me shall be derided. The day is coming when I will cut off your offspring and the offspring of your father's household, till there is not a man left in your household. Then in the straits you shall look enviously upon all the prosperity that I award to Israel. One of your family I will not cut off from my altar. I will spare him to consume his eyes with longing and wear out his heart. But the greater part of your household shall die by the sword of men. What is to befall your two sons, Hophni and Phinehas, shall be an omen for you. Both are to die on the same day. But I will raise up for myself a faithful priest who is to do whatever I plan and desire. I will found a family for him that lasts. He shall live in the favor of my anointed king forever. And any survivor of your household shall come and do him obeisance for a pittance of money and a piece of bread, crying, Do put me in some priestly position that I may get a bite of food to eat. You've been listening to the Word of God from the book of 1 Samuel. You have reached an oasis in the desert of sin. Welcome to Logos, the Word of God, from the book of Romans. Then I ask, has God repudiated his people? Never. Why, I am an Israelite myself, a descendant of Abraham, a member of the tribe of Benjamin. God has not repudiated his people, his predestined people. Surely you know what Scripture says in the passage called Elijah. You know how he pleads with God against Israel. Lord, they have killed thy prophets. They have demolished thine altars. I alone am left, and they seek my life. Yet, what is the divine answer? I have left myself 7,000 men who have not knelt to Baal. Well, at the present day, there is also a remnant, selected by grace. Selected by grace, and therefore not for anything they have done. Otherwise, grace would cease to be grace. Now, what are we to infer from this? That Israel has failed to secure the object of its quest. The elect have secured it, and the rest of men have been rendered insensible to it. As it is written, God has given them a spirit of torpor, eyes that see not, ears that hear not, down to this very day. And David says, Let their table prove a snare and a trap, a pitfall and a retribution for them. Let their eyes be darkened, that they may not see. Bow down their backs forever. Then I ask, have they stumbled to their ruin? Never. The truth is that by their lapse salvation has passed to the Gentiles, so as to make them jealous.
Well, if their lapse has enriched the world, if their defection is the gain of the Gentiles, what will it mean when they all come in? I tell you this, you Gentiles, that as an apostle to the Gentiles, I lay great stress on my office, in the hope of somehow making some of my fellow Jews jealous, and managing thus to save some of them. For if their exclusion means that the world is reconciled to God, what will their admission mean? Why, it will be life from death. If the first handful of dough is consecrated, so is the rest of the lump. If the root is consecrated, so are the branches. Supposing some of the branches have been broken off while you have been grafted in, like a shoot of wild olive to share the rich growth of the olive stem, do not pride yourself at the expense of these branches. Remember in your pride, the stem supports you, not you the stem. You will say, but branches were broken off to let me be grafted in. Granted, they were broken off for their lack of faith, and you owe your position to your faith. You should feel awed instead of being uplifted, for if God did not spare the natural branches, he will not spare you either. Consider both the kindness and the severity of God. Those who fall come under his severity, but you come under the divine kindness, provided you adhere to that kindness. Otherwise, you will be cut away too, and even the others will be grafted in if they do not adhere to their unbelief. God can graft them in again. For if you have been cut from an olive, which is naturally wild, and grafted, contrary to nature, upon a garden olive, how much more will the natural branches be grafted into their proper olive? To prevent you from being self-conceited, brothers, I would like you to understand this secret. It is only a partial insensibility that has come over Israel, until the full number of Gentiles come in. This done, all Israel will be saved, as it is written, "The Deliverer will come from Sion. He will banish all godlessness from Jacob. This is my covenant with them when I take their sins away." So far as the gospel goes, they are enemies of God, which is to your advantage. But so far as election goes, they are beloved for their Father's sake. For God never goes back on his gifts and call. Once you disobeyed God, and now you enjoy his mercy, thanks to their disobedience. In the same way, they at present are disobedient, so that they in turn may enjoy the same mercy as yourselves. For God has consigned all men to disobedience, that he may have mercy upon all. What a fathomless wealth lies in the wisdom and knowledge of God! How inscrutable his judgments! How mysterious his methods! Who ever understood the thoughts of the Lord? Who has ever been his counselor? Who has ever first given to him and has to be repaid? All comes from him. All lives by him. All ends in him. Glory to him forever. Amen. You've been listening to the Word of God from the Book of Romans. Providing you with oil for your lamp. Welcome to Logos, the Word of God, from the Book of Daniel. King Nebuchadnezzar once made a golden image, 90 feet high and 9 feet broad, which he erected on the plain of Dura in the province of Babylon. Then King Nebuchadnezzar sent and summoned the satraps, the prefects, the governors, the counselors, the judges, the treasurers, and the authorities, and all the officials of the provinces to come to the dedication of the image which King Nebuchadnezzar had erected.
and when the satraps, the prefects, the governors, the counselors, the judges, the treasurers, the authorities, and all the officials of the provinces had gathered to the dedication of the image which King Nebuchadnezzar had erected. Standing in front of the image which Nebuchadnezzar had erected, the herald shouted, "O races, nations, folk of every tongue, your orders are, whenever you hear the music of the horn, the pipe, the lyre, the harp, the lute, and the bagpipes, you must fall down and bow before the golden image which King Nebuchadnezzar has erected. Anyone who does not fall down and bow shall instantly be flung into the burning furnace." So whenever the people heard the sound of the horn, the pipe, the lyre, the harp, the lute, and all the rest of the music, all races, nations, and folk of every tongue fell down and bowed before the golden image which King Nebuchadnezzar had erected. Whereupon some diviners came forward with a malicious accusation against the Jews. They said to King Nebuchadnezzar, "O king, live forever! You have decreed, O king, that every man who hears the sound of the horn, the pipe, the lyre, the harp, the lute, the bagpipes, and all the rest of the music shall fall down and bow before the golden image. And anyone who does not fall down and bow shall be flung into a burning furnace. Now there are some Jews whom you have put in charge of the business of the province of Babylon, Shadrach, Meshach, and Abednego. These men have paid no heed to you, O king. They do not serve your gods, and they do not bow before the golden image which you have erected." In rage and fury, Nebuchadnezzar ordered Shadrach, Meshach, and Abednego to be brought. And when they were brought before the king, Nebuchadnezzar said to them, "Is this true, Shadrach, Meshach, and Abednego? Do you not serve my God? Do you not bow down before the golden image which I have erected? If you are ready when you hear the sound of the horn, the pipe, the lyre, the harp, the lute, the bagpipes, and all the rest of the music, ready to fall down and bow before the image which I have made, well and good. But if you will not bow down, you shall instantly be flung into a burning furnace. And where is the God who can save you from my power?" Shadrach, Meshach, and Abednego answered the king, "O Nebuchadnezzar, we need not say a word in answer to that question. There is a God, able to save us, the God whom we serve, able to save us from the burning furnace, and from your power, O king. But even if he does not, understand this, O king, we will not serve your gods, and we will not bow down before the golden image which you have erected." At this, Nebuchadnezzar was filled with fury, his face distorted with rage against Shadrach, Meshach, and Abednego. He gave orders that the furnace should be heated 7 times as hot as usual, and ordered some powerful soldiers to bind Shadrach, Meshach, and Abednego, and fling them into the burning furnace. They were bound in their mantles, their trousers, their turbans, and their other clothes, and flung into the burning furnace. Indeed, so urgent were the king's orders, and so hot was the furnace, that the flames killed the men who lifted Shadrach, Meshach, and Abednego. But Shadrach, Meshach, and Abednego, the three of them, dropped bound into the middle of the burning furnace. Then King Nebuchadnezzar became alarmed. He started up hurriedly and asked his ministers of state, "Was it not 3 men that we flung bound into the middle of the fire?" They answered the king, "That is so, O king." And he replied, "But I see 4 men, quite free, walking in the middle of the fire, unscathed. The appearance of the fourth is like an angel." So Nebuchadnezzar went towards the door of the burning furnace, calling, "Shadrach, Meshach, and Abednego, you servants of the Most High God, come out, come here."
So Shadrach, Meshach, and Abednego came out of the fire. And when the satraps, the prefects, the governors, and the king's ministers of state gathered round, they saw that the fire had no effect upon their bodies. Their hair had not been singed, their mantles had not been damaged, and there was no smell of burning about them. Nebuchadnezzar said, "Blessed be the God of Shadrach, Meshach, and Abednego. He has sent his angel to save his servants who trusted in him, who frustrated the king's word and surrendered their bodies to avoid serving or bowing before any god except their own God. Hence, I pass a decree that any race or nation or folk of any tongue which says a word against the God of Shadrach, Meshach, and Abednego shall be torn limb from limb, and their houses shall be made a dunghill. For there is no other God who is able to save in this way." Then the king promoted Shadrach, Meshach, and Abednego in the province of Babylon. You've been listening to the Word of God from the book of Daniel. You can hear this message and more online at logosradio.info. You're listening to Logos, the Word of God, from the book of Ezekiel. When some sheikhs of Israel came and sat down in front of me, this word from the Eternal came to me. Son of man, these men have taken their idols to their very hearts. They are bent on the sin that trips them up. Am I to answer their inquiries? Give them this message from the Lord the Eternal. Any man of Israel who takes his idols to his very heart and is bent upon the sin that trips him up, and who consults a prophet, he shall get an answer from myself as heavy as all his idols, for I would ruin Israel with their heart's desire, since they have abandoned me for all their idols. So give Israel this message from the Lord the Eternal. Turn away from your idols. Turn your face from all your detestable impieties. For anyone belonging to Israel, or any alien resident in Israel who abandons me, taking his idols to his very heart and bent upon the sin that trips him up, any such man who consults a prophet, in order that the prophet may consult me on his behalf, shall get an answer from myself. I will set my face against that man. I will make an example of him. I will make him a byword and exterminate him from my people, to let you know that I am the Eternal. When a prophet is beguiled into some prophetic utterance, it is I, the Eternal, who have beguiled him. I will strike at that prophet and destroy him out of my people Israel. They shall both suffer punishment. The punishment of the prophet shall be like the punishment of the man who consults him, so that Israel may no longer go astray from me, nor pollute themselves any longer with their transgressions. They are to be my own people, and I am to be their God. The Lord the Eternal has said it. This word from the Eternal came to me, Son of man, when a land sins against me by unfaithfulness, and I strike a blow at it, when I send famine on it to cut off man and beast, then, even were these three men within it, Noah, Daniel, and Job, they would only save themselves by their goodness, the Lord the Eternal declares. Were I to send wild beasts over the land, man-eaters, till the land lay waste and empty after the beasts, then even were these three men within it, by my life, declares the Lord the Eternal, they would not save their sons and daughters. They alone would be saved, and the land would lie waste.
Were I to send a sword upon that land, saying, Sword, sweep through the land, and were I to cut off man and beast, even were these three men within it, by my life, declares the Lord the Eternal, they would not save their sons and daughters. They alone would be saved. Were I to send pestilence upon that land, venting my deadly rage upon it, cutting off man and beast, even were Noah, Daniel, and Job within it, by my life, declares the Lord the Eternal, they would not save their sons and daughters. They would save only themselves by their goodness. And how much more, says the Lord the Eternal, when I send my four fatal judgments, sword, famine, evil beasts, and pestilence, to cut off man and beast from Jerusalem? Should any survive and escape, any sons and daughters, and make their way to you in Babylon, you will be consoled for all the evil that I have brought on Jerusalem, consoled for all I have inflicted, when you see their life and ways. Yes, it will console you to see their life and ways. You will see I had good cause for all I did, says the Lord the Eternal. You've been listening to the Word of God from the book of Ezekiel. Bringing you what is old and what is new from the storehouse of God. You're listening to Logos, the Word of God, from the book of 1 Samuel. When Samuel died, all Israel gathered to mourn for him, and they buried him at his house in Ramah. David then moved down to the steps of Maon. Now there was a man in Maon whose business was at Carmel, a wealthy man with 3,000 sheep and 1,000 goats. He was shearing his sheep at Carmel. The man's name was Nabal, and his wife's name was Abigail. The woman was shrewd and handsome, but the man was rough and boorish. He was a Calebite. When David in the steppes heard that Nabal was shearing his sheep, David sent off 10 young men. David told the young men to go up to Carmel, to Nabal, and greet him thus in David's name. Brother, may you prosper, and may your household and all your belongings prosper. I hear you have men shearing. Now, your shepherds have been beside us, and all the time they were at Carmel, we never jeered at them, nor did they miss anything. Ask your young men, and they will tell you that. Let my young men, therefore, find favor with you, for we come to you on a feast day. Give anything you have at hand to your servants, and to David your son. When David's young men arrived, they said all this to Nabal, in the name of David. But Nabal started up and answered David's servants, Who is David? Who is the son of Jesse? There are plenty of slaves nowadays running away from their masters. And am I to take my bread and wine and meat I have killed for my own shearers, and give it to men from I know not where? Then David's young men turned away and went back to tell him all this. Every man buckle on his sword, said David to his men. They buckled on their swords. David also buckled on his sword, and about 400 men followed David, while 200 remained with the stores. Now one of the shepherd lads had told Abigail, the wife of Nabal, that David sent messengers from the steppes to greet our master, and he railed at them. But these men were very good to us, and we were never jeered at. We never missed anything when we were beside them in the fields. All the time we were tending the sheep beside them. They were a protection to us, night and day. Now, make up your mind. Consider what you should do, for there is trouble brewing against our master and all his household. Such an ill-tempered creature he is. No one can say a word to him. Then Abigail quickly took 200 loaves, 2 bottles of wine, 5 roasted sheep,
2 bushels of parched grain and 100 bunches of raisins and 200 fig cakes. She put them on asses and told her young men to go in front of her, and she would follow, but she did not tell her husband Nabal. She was riding on her ass down the side of the hill when she met David and his men also coming down in her direction. David had been saying, "So it was all for nothing that I guarded that fellow's goods and chattels in the steppes. Not one of his belongings went a-missing, and he has returned me evil for good. God kill David and more than kill him if I leave the fellow a single male alive by tomorrow morning." But when Abigail saw David, she hurriedly alighted from her ass, fell on her face before David, and bowed to the ground. She fell at his feet, saying, "On me, my lord, on me let the guilt fall. Let your maidservant address you. Pray listen.

your servant has brought to my Lord. Let it be handed to the young men who follow my Lord. Pray, forgive aught that your humble servant has done amiss, for the Eternal will assuredly found a lasting family for my Lord, since my Lord is fighting the battles of the Eternal. No evil is to be found in you ever since you were born. Men may rise to pursue you and seek your life, but my Lord's life shall be wrapped up safe among the living, in the care of the Eternal your God. As for the lives of your enemies, he will fling them away like stones out of a sling. When the Eternal has done to my Lord all the good that he has promised, when he has made you prince over Israel, then you will have no qualms of conscience, my Lord. My Lord will not reproach himself for needless bloodshed, for taking his own revenge. And when the Eternal has prospered, my Lord, pray, remember your humble servant. David said to Abigail, Blessed be the Eternal, the God of Israel, for sending you to meet me this day. Blessed be your tact. Blessed be yourself for saving me this day from the guilt of bloodshed and from avenging myself. For as sure as the Eternal, the God of Israel, lives, who has kept me from harming you, unless you had hurried to meet me, Nabal would not have one male left him by morning. Then David accepted the present she brought him. He said to her, Go up to your home in peace. I have listened to your plea and granted your request. Now when Abigail reached Nabal, he was banqueting in his house like a monarch. Nabal was in high spirits, for he was quite drunk, so that Abigail did not tell him anything at all until daybreak. In the morning, when Nabal had recovered from his wine, his wife told him all this, and his spirits sank. He became motionless like a stone. 10 days later, the Eternal struck Nabal, and he died. When David heard that Nabal was dead, he said, Blessed be the Eternal who has avenged my insult upon Nabal and kept his servant back from evil. The Eternal has made Nabal's evil doing fall back on his own head. Then David sent an offer of marriage to Abigail to make her his wife. And when David's servants came to Abigail at Carmel and said to her, David has sent us to you that he may make you his wife. Abigail rose and bowed her face to the ground, saying, Your humble servant here is a slave, ready to wash the feet of my Lord's servants. Then Abigail rose quickly and mounted an ass, followed by 5 maids-in-waiting. She followed David's messengers and became his wife. You've been listening to the Word of God from the book of 1 Samuel. Encouraging you to answer God's call to patient endurance. You're listening to Logos, the Word of God, from the book of 1 Corinthians. But I could not discuss things with you, my brothers, as spiritual persons. I had to address you as worldlings, as mere babes in Christ. I fed you with milk, not with solid food. You were not able for solid food, and you are not able even now. You are still worldly. For with jealousy and quarrels in your midst, are you not worldly? Are you not behaving like ordinary men? When one cries, I belong to Paul, and another, I belong to Apollos, what are you but men of the world? Who is Apollos? Who is Paul? They are simply used by God to give you faith, each as the Lord assigns his task. I did the planting, Apollos did the watering, but it was God who made the seed grow. So neither planter nor waterer counts, but God alone who makes the seed grow. Still, though planter and waterer are on the same level, each will get his own wage for the special work that he has done. We work

together in God's service. You are God's field to be planted, God's house to be built. In virtue of my commission from God, I laid the foundation of the house like an expert master builder. It remains for another to build on this foundation. Whoever he is, let him be careful how he builds. The foundation is laid, namely, Jesus Christ. And no one can lay any other. On that foundation, anyone may build gold, silver, precious stones, wood, hay, or straw, but in every case, the nature of his work will come out. The day will show what it is, for the day breaks in fire, and fire will test the work of each, no matter what that work may be. If the structure raised by any man survives, he will be rewarded. If a man's work is burnt up, he will be a loser. And though he will be saved himself, he will be snatched from the very flames. Do you not know that you are God's temple, and that God's Spirit dwells within you? God will destroy anyone who would destroy God's temple, for God's temple is sacred, and that is what you are. Let no one deceive himself about this. Whoever of you imagines that he is wise with this world's wisdom must become a fool if he is really to be wise. For God ranks this world's wisdom as sheer folly. It is written, "He seizes the wise in their craftiness," and again, "The Lord knows that the reasoning of the wise is futile." So you must not boast about men, for all belongs to you. Paul, Apollos, Cephas, the world, life, death, the present, and the future, all belongs to you, and you belong to Christ, and Christ to God. This is how you are to look upon us, as servants of Christ and stewards of God's secret truths. Now, in this matter of stewards, your first requirement is that they must be trustworthy. It matters very little to me that you, or any human court, should cross-question me on this point. I do not even cross-question myself, for although I am not conscious of having anything against me, that does not clear me. It is the Lord who cross-questions me on the matter. So do not criticize at all. The hour of reckoning has still to come, when the Lord will come to bring dark secrets to light and reveal life's inner aims and motives. Then each of us will get his meed of praise from God. Now I have applied what I have said above to myself and Apollos to teach you that you are not to be puffed up with rivalry over one teacher against another. Who singles you out, my brother? What do you possess that has not been given to you? And if it was given to you, why do you boast as if it had been gained and not given? You Corinthians have your heart's desire already, have you? You have heaven's rich bliss already. You have come into your kingdom without us. I wish indeed that you had come into your kingdom, so that we could share it with you. For it seems to me that God means us apostles to come in at the very end, like doomed gladiators in the arena. We are made a spectacle to the world, to angels and to men. We, for Christ's sake, are fools. You, in Christ, are sensible. We are weak. You are strong. You are honored. We are in disrepute. To this very hour we hunger and thirst. We are ill-clad and knocked about. We are waifs. We work hard for our living. When reviled, we bless. When persecuted, we put up with it. When defamed, we try to conciliate. To this hour we are treated as scum of the earth, the very refuse of the world. I do not write this to make you feel ashamed,
but to instruct you as beloved children of mine. You may have thousands to supervise you in Christ, but you have not more than one father. It was I who in Christ Jesus became your father by means of the gospel. Then imitate me, I beg of you. You've been listening to the Word of God from the book of 1 Corinthians. A command is not a suggestion. And God gave us 10 commands by the lips of His servant Moses. These are the very same commands that Jesus spoke of when He said, "If you love me, you will keep my commands." You're listening to Logos, the Word of God. Listen now to the Word of God from the book of Revelation. Then I saw lying on the right hand of him who was seated on the throne a scroll with writing on the back as well as on the inside, sealed with 7 seals. And I saw a strong angel proclaiming with a loud voice, "Who is fit to open the scroll, to break the seals of it?" But no one was fit, either in heaven or on earth, or under the earth, to open the scroll or look into it. So I began to weep bitterly, because no one had been found fit to open the scroll or look into it. But one of the presbyters told me, "Weep not. Lo, the Lion of Judah's tribe, the Scion of David, he has won the power of opening the scroll and its 7 seals." Then I noticed a lamb standing in the midst of the throne, and the 4 living creatures and the presbyters. It seemed to have been slain, but it had 7 horns and 7 eyes. They are the 7 spirits of God sent out into all the earth. And it went and took the scroll out of the right hand of him who was seated on the throne. And when it took the scroll, the 4 living creatures and the 24 presbyters fell down before the Lamb, each with his harp, and with golden bowls full of incense, that is, full of the prayers of the saints, singing a new song. "Thou deservest to take the scroll and open its seals, for thou wast slain, and by shedding thy blood hast ransomed for God men from every tribe and tongue and people and nation. Thou hast made them kings and priests for our God, and they shall reign on the earth." Then I looked, and I heard the voice of many angels around the throne, and of the living creatures and of the presbyters, numbering myriads of myriads and thousands of thousands, crying aloud, "The slain Lamb deserves to receive power, wealth, and wisdom, and might, and honor, and glory, and blessing." And I heard every creature in heaven and on earth and under the earth crying, "Blessing and honor and glory and dominion forever and ever to him who is seated on the throne and to the Lamb." "Amen," said the 4 living creatures, and the presbyters fell down and worshipped. Now when the Lamb opened one of the 7 seals, I looked, and I heard one of the 4 living creatures calling like thunder, "Come." So I looked, and there was a white horse, its rider holding a bow. He was given a crown, and away he rode, conquering and to conquer. And when he opened the 2nd seal, I heard the 2nd living creature calling, "Come," and away went another red horse. Its rider was allowed to take peace from earth and to make men slay each other. He was given a huge sword. And when he opened the 3rd seal, I heard the 3rd living creature calling, "Come." So I looked, and there was a black horse. Its rider held a pair of scales in his hand. And I heard like a voice in the midst of the 4 living creatures saying, "A shilling for a quart of wheat, a shilling for 3 quarts of barley, but harm not oil and wine." And when he opened the 4th seal, I heard the voice of the 4th living creature calling, "Come." So I looked, and there was a livid horse.
Its rider was death, and Hades followed after him. They were given power over a fourth part of the earth, to kill men with the sword, and famine, and plague, and by wild beasts of the earth. And when he opened the fifth seal, I saw underneath the altar the souls of those who had been slain for adhering to God's word, and to the testimony which they bore, and they cried aloud, O Sovereign Lord, holy and true, how long wilt thou refrain from charging and avenging our blood upon those who dwell upon the earth? But they were each given a white robe and told to remain quiet for a little longer, until their number was completed by their fellow servants and their brothers who were to be killed as they themselves had been. And when he opened the sixth seal, I looked, a great earthquake took place. The sun turned black as sackcloth, the full moon turned like blood, the stars of the sky dropped to the earth as a fig tree shaken by a gale sheds her unripe figs. The sky was swept aside like a scroll being folded up, and every mountain and island was moved out of its place. Then the kings of the earth, the magnates, the generals, the rich, the strong, slaves and freemen, every one of them, hid in caves and among the rocks of the mountains, crying to the mountains and the rocks, Fall upon us, and hide us from the face of him who was seated on the throne, and from the wrath of the Lamb, for the great day of their wrath has come, and who can stand it? You've been listening to the Message and Counsel of God from the Book of Revelation. Listen now to the Word of God from the Book of Psalms. Fret not over evildoers, envy not the lawless. Soon like grass they fade, and wither like a green blade. Trust in the Eternal and do right. Be loyal to Him within His land. Make the Eternal your delight, and He will give you all your heart's desire. Leave all to Him, rely on Him, and He will see to it. He will bring your innocence to light, and make the justice of your cause clear as noonday. Leave it to the Eternal and be patient. Fret not over the successful man, who aims to slay the upright and carries out his wicked plan. Cease your anger, give up raging, fret not, it only leads to evil. Evildoers shall indeed be rooted out, and the land left to those who wait for the Eternal. A little longer, and the godless will be gone. Look in his haunts, and he is there no more. The land will be left to the humble, to enjoy plenteous prosperity. The godless man makes plots against the good, gnashing his teeth at them. But the Eternal laughs at him, knowing his doom is near. The godless draw the sword and bend their bows for murder. The sword runs into their own heart, and their bows shall be broken. The little that the good man has is better than a godless man's great wealth. For the arms of the godless shall be broken, but the Eternal will protect the good. The fortunes of the upright are the Eternal's care, and their possessions last forever. In a calamity they keep their share, in famine they have plenty. The godless perish, their families have to beg for food. The foes of the Eternal disappear like fuel. They disappear in smoke and vanish. The godless never pays back what he borrows, but the good man is charitable and gives. Those who bless the Eternal, they shall own the land. Those who curse him shall be uprooted. When a man's life pleases the Eternal, he gives him a sure footing. He may fall, but he never falls down, for the Eternal holds him by the hand.
I have been young and I am old, but never have I seen good men forsaken. They always have something to give away, something wherewith to bless their families. Shun evil and do good, so you shall live your life within the land. For the Eternal, who loves honesty, never forsakes his faithful band. The lawless shall be utterly destroyed. The families of the godless shall be doomed. The land is the possession of the good, and all their days they shall dwell there. The good man's words are wise. His talk is true. The Eternal's law is in his heart. His footsteps never falter. The godless man spies on the good, seeking to have them put to death. But the Eternal never leaves them in his power, nor lets them be condemned when they are tried. Wait for the Eternal. Hold to him, and he will save you from the godless. He will advance you to possess the land, and to see godless men exterminated. I saw a godless man once on a time, a terror towering like any cedar of Lebanon. Then as I passed by, he was gone. I looked for him. He was not to be found. Hold to integrity. Remain upright. There is a future for the peaceable. But sinners shall be wiped out at a blow. The future for the godless is perdition. Help comes from the Eternal to good men. He is their refuge in the evil hour. The Eternal relieves them and rescues them, because they shelter beside him. You've been listening to the Word of God from the Book of Psalms. Providing you with wisdom and knowledge. Welcome to Logos, the Word of God, from the book of Proverbs. Be sure of this, bad men never go unpunished, but all is well with the good. A golden ring in the snout of a sow, and a pretty woman without sense. What good men desire ends in their favor. A bad man's hope ends in the wrath of God. One gives away, and still he grows richer. Another keeps what he should give, and is the poorer. A liberal soul will be enriched, and he who waters will himself be watered. He who holds corn up, the people curse him. They bless the man who sells it. He whose aims are good wins the goodwill of God. He whose aims are evil, evil shall befall him. He who relies on his wealth shall wither, but a good man blooms like a green leaf. He who stints his household ends with empty hands. A fool like that becomes a wise man's slave. Life thrives like a tree on generosity, but grasping greed is death to men. If good men are punished on the earth, how much more the sinful and the evil? He who cares to know cares to be set right, but he who hates to be admonished is a stupid creature. A good-natured man has the goodwill of the Eternal, but he passes sentence on malicious men. No man can hold his own by doing wrong, but never shall the good man be uprooted. A good wife is an honor to her husband. A shameless wife rots all his strength away. The aims of a good man are honorable. The plans of a bad man are underhand. Knaves speak of secret bloodshed, but men are helped by plans of honest men. When bad men are thrown down, they disappear.
A good man's house stands firm. A man is praised as he shows insight. A brainless creature is despised. Better a man of low rank with a servant than one who makes a show and has to do his own work. A good man cares even for his beast, but the bad man has a cruel heart. The man who works his farm has plenty of food. A man of useless interests has no sense. Vice proves a net for vicious men, but a good man's root remains untouched. By sins of lips, bad men get into trouble. Good men get out of trouble. A man reaps the result of all his words, and he must answer for his deeds. A fool is sure that his own way is right. Sensible men will listen to advice. A fool shows instantly that he is angry. A prudent man ignores an insult. A man who gives true evidence furthers justice. Dishonest witnesses further injustice. A reckless tongue wounds like a sword, but there is healing power in thoughtful words. Truth told endures. A lie lasts only for a little while. Fraud is the aim of evil-minded men, but those who plan the good of others prosper. Injustice is no pleasure to the good, but evil men are full of all injustice. Liars are loathsome to the Eternal, but the sincere are a delight to Him. No cautious man blurts out all that he knows, but a fool comes out with all his folly. The diligent will get the upper hand, but slothful men will end as serfs. Worry weighs a man down. A kind word cheers him up. The good man gives a lead to his neighbor. A bad man's life will lead himself astray. The lazy man will not hunt game for himself. A diligent man is a rare treasure. To live aright is the way to live for long. Wrongdoing is the road to death. You've been listening to The Wisdom of God from the Book of Proverbs.

Promoting Circumcision of the Heart. Welcome to Logos, the Word of God, from the book of Hebrews. Brothers, since we thus have confidence to enter the holy presence, in virtue of the blood of Jesus, by the fresh living way which he has inaugurated for us, through the veil, that is, through his flesh, and since we have a great high priest over the house of God, let us draw near with a true heart in absolute assurance of faith, our hearts sprinkled clean from a bad conscience, and our bodies washed in pure water. Let us hold the hope we avow without wavering, for we can rely on him who gave the promise. And let us consider how to stir up one another to love and good deeds, not ceasing to meet together, as is the habit of some, but admonishing one another, all the more so as you see the day drawing near. For if we sin deliberately after receiving the knowledge of the truth, there is no longer any sacrifice for sins left, nothing but an awful outlook of doom, of that burning wrath which consumes the foes of God. Anyone who has rejected the law of Moses dies without mercy on the evidence of two or three witnesses. How much heavier do you suppose will be the punishment assigned to him who has spurned the Son of God, who has profaned the covenant blood with which he was sanctified, who has insulted the Spirit of grace? We know who said, "Vengeance is mine, I will exact a requital." And again, "The Lord will pass sentence on his people." It is an awful thing to fall into the hands of the living God. Recall the former days when, after you were enlightened, you endured a hard struggle of suffering, partly by being held up yourselves to obloquy and anguish, partly by making common cause with those who fared thus, for you did sympathize with those in prison, and you took the confiscation of your own belongings cheerfully, conscious that you elsewhere had higher, you had lasting possessions. Now do not drop that confidence of yours. It carries with it a rich hope of reward. Steady patience is what you need, so after doing the will of God, you may receive what you were promised. For in a little, in a very little now, the coming one will arrive without delay. Meantime, my just man is to live on by his faith. If he shrinks back, my soul takes no delight in him. We are not men to shrink back and be lost, but to have faith and to so win our souls. Now faith means that we are confident of what we hope for, convinced of what we do not see. It was for this that the men of old won their record. It was by faith we understand that the world was fashioned by the word of God, and thus the visible was made out of the invisible. It was by faith that Abel offered God a richer sacrifice than Cain did, and thus won from God the record of being just, on the score of what he gave. He died, but his faith is speaking to us still. It was by faith that Enoch was taken to heaven, so that he never died. He was not overtaken by death, for God had taken him away. For before he was taken to heaven, his record was that he had satisfied God. And apart from faith, it is impossible to satisfy him. For the man who draws near to God must believe that he exists, and that he does reward those who seek him. It was by faith that Noah, after being told by God of what was still unseen, reverently constructed an ark to save his household. Thus he condemned the world and became the heir of righteousness that follows faith. It was by faith that Abraham obeyed his call to go forth to a place which he would receive as an inheritance. He went forth,
although he did not know where he was to go. It was by faith that he sojourned in the promised land, as in a foreign country, residing in tents, as did Isaac and Jacob, who were co-heirs with him of the same promise. He was waiting for the city with its fixed foundations, whose builder and maker is God. You've been listening to the Word of God from the book of Hebrews. Bringing you advanced knowledge of what lies ahead. Welcome to Logos, the Word of God, from the book of Ezekiel. This word from the Eternal came to me. Son of man, turn to Gog in the land of Magog, the prince of Rosh, Meshech, and Tubal. Prophesy against him, and tell him this word from the Lord the Eternal. O Gog, prince of Rosh, Meshech, and Tubal, I am against you. I will bring you along with all your army, horses and horsemen in full armor, a mighty host all armed with shields and targes, all wielding swords, warriors from Persia, Cush, and Put, equipped with targes and helmets, all the hordes of the Sumerians, all the hordes of Armenia in the far north, and many another nation in your train. Be ready, hold yourself ready, you and all your muster. Hold yourself in reserve for me. You shall be summoned after many a day, and after many a year you shall attack the land that has been restored from desolation, the nation that has been gathered home from many a people, the uplands of Israel, once a perpetual waste, but now held by a nation gathered home from the peoples and living all undisturbed. You shall sweep up like a storm, covering the country like a storm cloud, you and all your hordes, and all the nations in your train. A plan will occur to your mind, says the Lord the Eternal. You will concoct an evil design, thinking, I will invade this land of villages. I will attack this quiet folk who are living all in security, with never a wall or a bar or a gate. You will plan to get booty, to seize your prey, to assail repeopled wastes, where a people gathered home from the nations are living with their stores of cattle and property at the center of the earth. The merchants of Sheba and Dedan, the traders of Tarsus, will all be asking you, is it for booty you have come? Have you mustered for plunder, to carry off silver and gold, to seize cattle and property, to win rich booty? Prophesy, therefore, to Gog, son of man. Tell him this from the Lord the Eternal. When my people Israel are living undisturbed, will you bestir yourself and leave your seat in the far north, you and many a nation with you, all mounted on horseback, a mighty host, a huge army, sweeping up after many a day against my people Israel, like a storm cloud to cover the country? Yes, I will indeed bring you against my land, to let the nations learn what I am, when I show them my dread divinity in handling you, O Gog. The Lord the Eternal proclaims, it is you of whom I predicted long ago by my servants the prophets of Israel, who prophesied for many a year then, that I would bring on your attack. The Lord the Eternal declares, on that day, the day when Gog invades the land of Israel, my fury shall be roused. Yes, in my indignation, in my hot anger, I decree that on that day there shall be a mighty earthquake in the land of Israel, when all the fish in the sea, and wild birds, wild beasts,
reptiles and human beings shall all tremble at my presence. When mountains shall be torn apart, and cliffs topple over, and every wall drop to the ground. I will summon an utter panic against him, says the Lord the Eternal, till every man in his host shall draw the sword against his fellow. I will punish him with pestilence and bloodshed. I will rain on him and his hordes and all the nations in his train an overpowering flood, with hailstones, fire, and brimstone. I will let all the nations see my might and dread divinity, to teach them that I am the Eternal. You've been listening to What Lies Ahead from the Book of Ezekiel. Providing you with oil for your lamp. Welcome to Logos, the Word of God, from the Book of Ezekiel. Son of man, take a brick and put it in front of you. Trace upon it a city, the city of Jerusalem, and lay siege to it. Run trenches, raise a mound against it, pitch troops against it, and place battering rams around it. Also, take an iron plate and place it as an iron wall between yourself and the city, turning your face to it, to make it besieged, and lay siege to the city. This is an omen for Israel. Then lie on your left side. I am making you bear the punishment of Israel. You must bear it for the number of days you lie upon your side. I assign you, for the years of their punishment, an equal number of days, 190. So shall you bear the punishment of Israel. And when you have completed this, you must lie on your right side and bear the punishment of Judah for 40 days, a day for a year I assign you. As for the siege of Jerusalem, you must turn your face and bear your arm and prophesy against the city. And I fasten you with cords, that you may not turn from one side to the other till you complete the days of your siege. During the days you are lying on your side, you must ration your food, eating only 8 ounces a day, and eating at fixed intervals. And you must ration your water, drinking only 2 pints and at fixed intervals. Son of man, he added, I will break the support of their life in Jerusalem. They will have to ration their bread with anxious faces and ration their water in dismay till they lack bread and water and are all dismayed and waste away under their punishment. But take wheat and barley, beans and lentils, millet and spelt, put them into a single vessel and make some food for yourself. Eat it cooked like barley cakes, and bake it before their eyes on human dung, telling them this from the Eternal, the God of Israel. So shall the Israelites have to eat impure food among the nations. But, O Lord the Eternal, I said, never from my boyhood have I ever defiled myself. Never have I eaten anything that died a natural death or was torn to pieces. Never have I touched a morsel of carrion. Well, he said to me, I will let you have cow's dung instead of human dung to prepare your food. Son of man, take a sharp sword and ply it like a barber's razor, running it over your head and beard. Then take a pair of scales and divide the hair. Burn a third of it in the fire that is blazing inside the city after the siege is over. Strike a third of it with the sword all around the city, and scatter a third of it to the winds. However, take a few hairs and wrap them in a fold of your robe. Of these again, take and burn some in the fire. Then give them this message from the Lord the Eternal to the whole community of Israel. This Jerusalem, I placed her in the center of the nations,
with the lands of the world around her, and she has rebelled against my laws and orders, sinning worse than the nations and the lands around her. For her folk have set aside my orders, and they have not lived by my laws. This, therefore, is the sentence of the Lord the Eternal. Because you have been worse rebels than the nations around you, because you have not lived by my laws, nor followed my orders, but have followed the practices of the nations around you, therefore it is the sentence of the Lord the Eternal. I am against you, I am. I will inflict punishment upon you before the eyes of the nations, and do to you what I never have done before, a thing I will never do again, owing to all your detestable deeds. Within you, fathers shall eat their sons, and sons shall eat their fathers. I will inflict punishment upon you, and scatter your survivors to the winds. By my life, it is the sentence of the Lord the Eternal. As you have polluted my sanctuary with all your loathsome and detestable impieties, I am going to cut you down. I will have neither mercy nor pity. A third of your folk shall die within your walls of pestilence and famine. A third shall fall by the sword around your walls, and a third I will scatter to the four winds and pursue them with a sword. Thus my anger shall be visited upon them, and my fury appeased. It will ease my mind, and it will let them know that I, the Eternal, spoke in just resentment when I visited my fury upon them. I will turn you into a desolate ruin, an object of scorn to every passerby. You shall be scorned and derided, a warning and a wonder to the nations around you, when I inflict punishment upon you in anger and fury and my furious rebukes, when I hurl at you my deadly arrows to destroy you, when I send famine after you and break the support of your life, when I send wild beasts to prey upon you, when pestilence and bloodshed sweep across you, and I send the sword against you. I, the Eternal, have passed sentence. You've been listening to the Word of God from the book of Ezekiel. Jesus said, "If you love me, you will keep my commands." These commands are the very same 10 commands that God gave by the lips of His servant Moses. These commands are not suggestions, nor have they been done away with. If you love me, you will keep my commands. You're listening to Logos, the Word of God. Welcome to Logos, the Word of God, from the book of Jeremiah. The word that came to Jeremiah regarding all the people of Judah in the fourth year of Jehoiakim, the son of Josiah, king of Judah, the first year of Nebuchadnezzar, king of Babylon, the message he delivered to all the people of Judah and all the citizens of Jerusalem. For all these 23 years, from the 13th year of Josiah, the son of Ammon, king of Judah, down to this day, I have been telling you earnestly and urgently to give up your evil courses, every one of you, and your evil conduct, that you may remain in the land that the Eternal gave to you and your fathers for all time, instead of wandering away to serve and worship foreign gods, angering the Eternal with your manufactured idols, only to your own hurt. But you would not listen to me. This, therefore, is the sentence of the Lord of hosts. Since you have not listened to my words, I am sending for a race from the north, and bringing it down upon this land, upon its inhabitants, and upon all the surrounding nations. I will exterminate them.
I will make them a lasting desolation, a scorn and a horror. I will banish from them the sound of mirth and gladness, the voice of bride and bridegroom, the sound of millstones, and the light of a lamp. The whole of this country shall be a waste and a horror, and for 70 years the people shall be subject to the king of Babylon. However, when the 70 years are over, I will punish the king of Babylon and that nation for their guilt, says the Eternal, and I will make the land of the Chaldeans desolate for all time. I will inflict on that land all the threats I have uttered against it, all the threats which Jeremiah has prophesied against all the nations, and which are written in this book. Many a nation, many a great king shall make slaves of them, yes, even of them. But I will pay them back for what they have done, as they deserve. For this is what the Eternal, the God of Israel, said to me, take this wine cup of wrath that I hand to you, and hold it to the lips of all the nations to whom I send you, till they drink it and stagger madly to and fro. So I took the cup from the hand of the Eternal, and held it to the lips of all the nations to whom the Eternal had sent me, to Jerusalem, to Judah with all its towns, its kings and leading men, to render them a desolation, a horror, a derision and a curse, as at this present day. To the Pharaoh, king of Egypt, his courtiers, princes, all his people and all the foreign population of Egypt. To all the kings of the land of Uz, to the kings of the land of the Philistines, that is Ashkelon, Gaza, Ekron, and the survivors in Ashdod, to Edom, Moab, and the Ammonites, to all the kings of Tyre and Sidon, to the kings of the coastland, overseas, to Dedan, Tema, Buz, and all the crop-haired clans, to all the nomad kings, to all the kings of Zimri, Elam, and Media, to all the kings of the north, far and near, one after another, to all the kingdoms on the face of the earth, and after them the king of Babylon shall drink. Tell them, this is what the Lord the Eternal, the God of Israel, says. Drink yourselves drunk till you tumble in your vomit, never to rise again. Under the sword I am sending you. And if they decline to drink the cup which you hand to them, tell them, this is what the Lord of hosts says. Drink you must. I begin by inflicting evil on the city that belongs to me. And are you to get off unpunished? You shall not go unpunished, for I am summoning a sword to fall upon all the inhabitants of the world, says the Lord of hosts. So prophesy all this against them. Tell them, the Eternal will roar from on high. From his sacred abode he will utter a cry, thundering at his own homestead, shouting at all the dwellers upon earth, as men shout loudly at the vintage. The din resounds to the world's end, for the Eternal arraigns the nations. He indicts all mankind, and puts the wicked to the sword. The Lord of hosts declares, from race to race calamity extends, a mighty storm is stirring. From the earth's far ends, then shall the victims of the Eternal lie all over the earth, from end to end, like dung on the face of the ground, unwailed, ungathered, unburied. Howl and cry, you rulers, roll in ashes, you lords of the flock. 'Tis high time you were slain, and slain you shall be, falling like choice lambs. No escape for the rulers, no way for the lords of the flock to flee. Hark! The shriek of the rulers, the howl from the lords of the flock. The Eternal is wasting their pasture. No sound now in the peaceful meadows, so fierce is the Eternal's fury. The very lions leave their lairs, for the land now lies a desert,
under the stress of the sword, the furious wrath of the Eternal. You've been listening to the Word of God from the book of Jeremiah. Providing you with advanced knowledge of what lies ahead, welcome to Logos, the Word of God, from the books of Zechariah, Revelation, and 2 Kings. From the book of Zechariah, once more the angel who talked to me roused me like a man roused from sleep. He asked me, "What do you see?" I said, "I see a lampstand there, all of gold, with a bowl on top of it, and seven lamps around it, and seven pipes to the lamps on the top of it. Also, two olive trees beside it, one to the right of the bowl and the other to the left." Then I asked the angel who talked to me, "What are these, sir?" The angel answered, "Do you not know what these are?" I said, "No, sir." Then he replied, "These seven are the eyes of the Eternal. They sweep over all the earth." I asked him, "What are these two olive trees on the right and the left of the lampstand?" I asked him a second time, "What are these two olive branches held by the two golden spouts that empty oil into the golden bowl?" He answered, "Do you not know what these are?" I said, "No, sir." Then he replied, "These are the sources of the oil of bliss, the two men who stand before the Lord of all the earth." From the book of Revelation, "But I will allow my two witnesses to prophesy for 1260 days, clad in sackcloth. They are the two olive trees and the two lampstands which stand before the Lord of the earth. Whoever tries to harm them, fire shall issue from their mouth and consume their enemies. Whoever would try to harm them, so must he be killed. They have the power to shut up the sky so that no rain falls during the days when they are prophesying. And they have the power over the waters to turn them into blood, and also to smite the earth with all manner of plagues as often as they choose. But when they have finished their testimony, the beast that ascends from the abyss will make war on them and conquer them and kill them. And their corpses will lie in the streets of that great city, whose mystical name is Sodom, and Egypt, where their Lord also was crucified. For 3.5 days, men from all peoples and tribes and tongues and nations look at their corpses, refusing to let their corpses be buried. And the dwellers on earth will gloat over them and rejoice, sending presents to congratulate one another. For these two prophets were a torment to the dwellers on earth. But after 3.5 days, the breath of life from God entered them, and they stood on their feet. Terror fell on those who saw them, and heard a loud voice from heaven telling them, "Come up here." So up to heaven they went in a cloud, before the eyes of their enemies. At that hour a great earthquake took place. 1/10 of the city was destroyed, and 7,000 souls perished in the earthquake. The rest were awestruck and gave glory to the God of heaven. From the book of 2 Kings, Ahaziah, who had fallen through the lattice in his upper chamber in Samaria, was lying ill. So he sent messengers with orders to find out from Beelzebub, the god of Ekron, whether he would recover from his illness. The angel of the Eternal told Elijah, the Tishbite, to go and meet the messengers of the king of Samaria, and ask them, "Is it because there is no god in Israel that you are going to consult Beelzebub, the god of Ekron?" Elijah was to give them this answer from the Eternal for the king: "You shall never leave the bed to which you have taken. You must die." Elijah then left them.
And when the messengers returned to the king, he asked them why they had come back. They told him that a man had come up to meet them and said, "Go back to the king who sent you, and tell him this from the Eternal. Is it because there is no God in Israel that you are going to consult Baal-zebub, the god of Ekron? For this you shall never leave the bed to which you have taken. You must die." The king asked, "This man who came up to meet you and spoke to you, what was he like?" They said, "He wore a mantle of hair and a waistcloth of leather around his middle."

If I am a man of God, Elijah said to them, let fire fall from heaven and destroy you and your 50 men. Down fell God's fire from heaven, destroying him and his 50 men. Again the king sent a third captain and his 50 men. The third captain went up and fell on his knees before Elijah, beseeching him, O man of God, pray spare my life and the lives of these 50 men your servants. Fire fell from heaven, destroying the two former captains and their companies. Now spare my life. So the angel of the Eternal said to Elijah, go down along with him, have no fear of him. He rose and went down along with him to the king, telling the king this message from the Eternal. Since you sent messengers to consult Beelzebub, the god of Ekron, you shall never leave the bed to which you have taken. You must die. And die he did, exactly as the Eternal predicted by Elijah. If these messages seem not to make sense, pray to the God who gave them, and ask him to explain them to you, and you shall receive an answer. You've been listening to Logos, the Word of God. Encouraging you to answer God's call to patient endurance. Welcome to Logos, the Word of God, from the first book of Corinthians. But I would like you to understand this. Christ is the head of every man is the head of every woman, and God is the head of Christ. Any man who prays or prophesies with a veil on his head dishonors his head, while any woman who prays or prophesies without a veil on her head dishonors her head. She is no better than a shaven woman. If a woman will not veil herself, she should cut off her hair as well. But she ought to veil herself, for it is disgraceful that a woman should have her hair cut off or be shaven. Man does not require to have a veil on his head, for he represents the likeness and supremacy of God. But woman represents the supremacy of man. Man was not made from woman. Woman was made from man. And man was not created for woman, but woman for man. Therefore, in view of the angels, woman has to wear a symbol of subjection on her head. Of course, in the Lord, woman does not exist apart from man any more than man apart from woman. For as woman was made from man, so man is now made from woman, while both, like all things, come from God. Judge for yourselves, is it proper for an unveiled woman to pray to God? Surely nature herself teaches you that while long hair is disgraceful for a man, for a woman, long hair is a glory? Her hair is given her as a covering. If anyone presumes to raise objections on this point, well, I acknowledge no other mode of worship, and neither do the churches of God. But in giving you the following injunction, I cannot commend you, for you are the worse, not the better, for assembling together. First of all, in your church meetings, I'm told that cliques prevail, and I partly believe it. There must be parties among you if genuine Christians are to be recognized. But this makes it impossible for you to eat the Lord's Supper when you hold your gatherings. As you eat, everyone takes his own supper. One goes hungry, while another gets drunk. What? Have you no houses to eat and drink in? Do you think you can show disrespect to the Church of God and put the poor to shame? What can I say to you? Commend you? Not for this. I passed on to you what I received from the Lord Himself, namely, that on the night He was betrayed, the Lord Jesus took a loaf, and after thanking God, He broke it, saying, "This means my body, broken for you."

Do this in memory of me. In the same way, he took the cup after supper, saying, This cup means the new covenant, ratified by my blood. As often as you drink it, do it in memory of me. For as often as you eat this loaf and drink this cup, you proclaim the Lord's death until he comes. Hence, anyone who eats the loaf or drinks the cup of the Lord carelessly will have to answer for a sin against the body and the blood of the Lord. Let a man test himself, then he can eat from the loaf and drink from the cup. For he who eats and drinks without a proper sense of the body eats and drinks to his own condemnation. That is why many of you are ill and infirm, and a number even dead. If only we judged our own lives truly, we would not come under the Lord's judgment. As it is, we are chastened when we are judged by him, so that we may not be condemned along with the world. Well then, my brothers, when you gather for a meal, wait for one another. And if anyone is hungry, let him eat at home. You must not gather only to incur condemnation. You've been listening to the Word of God from the book of 1 Corinthians. You can listen to this message and more online at logosradio.info. Today's proclamation comes from the Word of God in the book of Jeremiah. My heart is broken within me. My limbs are all relaxed. I feel like a drunken man, like a man overcome by wine, at the thought of the Eternal and His glorious majesty. For the land is full of faithless men, running an evil course, with might that is not right. Prophet and priest are alike profane. And says the Eternal, Even inside my fane I come upon their crimes. Therefore their path shall prove to them a slippery place, and they shall be driven along it in the dark to their downfall. For I will bring disaster upon them in the year of their doom. Sickening things have I seen in Samaria's prophets. They prophesied by Baal and misled my people Israel. But horrible things have I seen in the prophets of Jerusalem. They are adulterers. They lie. They abet evildoers, till not a soul will repent. They are all as bad as Sodom, and the citizens bad as Gomorrah. This, therefore, is the sentence of the Lord of hosts upon the prophets. I will feed them with bitter wormwood, and give them poisonous drugs, for the prophets of Jerusalem have spread profanity over the whole land. This is the warning of the Lord of hosts. Never listen to what the prophets say. They fill you up with idle hopes. They tell you fancies of their own, not anything that the Eternal says. All will be well, they repeat, to people who scorn what the Eternal says. No harm will come to you, they tell, the folk who follow their own stubborn minds. Which of these prophets ever saw the counsel of the Eternal? Which of them ever heard or grasped a word of His? I never sent the prophets, yet they ran. I never spoke to them, and yet they prophesied. If they had ever stood within my counsel and heard a word of mine, they would have made my people turn from evil ways and evil deeds. Am I a God at hand and not a God far off? Can any man conceal himself out of my sight? Do not I fill heaven and earth? The Eternal asks. I have heard what the prophets say who prophesy falsely in my name. I've had a dream, they cry. I've had a dream.
Will they never give over, these prophets of falsehood, who preach their own illusions, and would make my folk forget my name by the dreams that they tell each other, as once their fathers forgot me for Baal? If a prophet has had a dream, then let him tell his dream. But he who has a word of mine, let him tell it faithfully. Why mix straw with wheat? The Eternal asks. Is not my word like fire, like a hammer that shatters stone? Well then, the Eternal declares, I am against the prophets who pick up my words each from his fellow. I am against the prophets who mouth the prophet's formula about what the Eternal says. I am against the prophets who recount lying dreams, leading my people astray with their lies and their empty pretensions. Though I never sent them, never commissioned them, they are no help whatsoever to this people, says the Lord the Eternal. When a layman or a prophet or a priest asks you, what is the burden of the Eternal's oracle? Tell them this from the Eternal. Burden? You are the burden, and I mean to throw you off. Any prophet or priest or layman who talks of the Eternal's oracle or of what the Eternal says, I will punish that man and his household. No, this is what every man of you must say to his fellow, to his brother. What is the Eternal's answer? What is the Eternal's message? You must never again mention the Eternal's burden. A man's own word shall be the burden of his oracle. If you dare mention the burden of the Eternal's oracle, though I have expressly told you never to mention it, then the Eternal declares, I will lift you like a burden and throw you away, you and the city that I gave to you and your fathers, far away from me, and I will cover you with a lasting reproach and unending disgrace, never to be forgotten. You've been listening to the Word of God from the book of Jeremiah. Providing you with oil for your lamp. Welcome to Logos, the Word of God, from the book of Ezekiel. This word from the Eternal came to me. Son of man, give the prince of Tyre this message from the Lord the Eternal. Since you are proud of heart, thinking that you are a god, in a god's seat by the deep, when you are no god but a man, though you deem yourself a god, I, wiser than a Daniel, no clear-eyed sage like yourself, your wisdom and your shrewdness, winning you wealth, pouring gold and silver into your treasury, since by your great wisdom and your trade you have enriched yourself, and wealth has made you proud of heart, then here is the Lord the Eternal's sentence. Since you think yourself a god, I will set foreigners on you, most ruthless of races, to draw their swords against your beautiful wisdom, to stain your splendor, to thrust you down into the underworld. A violent death you shall die, there by the deep. Will you say before your murderer, I'm a god? To your murderer you are no god but mortal. At the hand of foreigners you shall die a cruel death. For I have said it. So runs the Lord the Eternal's sentence. This word from the Eternal also came to me. Son of man, raise a dirge over the king of Tyre, and give him this message from the Lord the Eternal. You were the very father of wisdom, the perfection of beauty. You lived in Eden, the garden of God. You were adorned with every jewel, the jasper, the chrysolite, the sardonyx, the topaz, the beryl, the onyx, the sapphire, the garnet, and the rock crystal, their setting wrought in gold.
On the day that you were created, I placed you beside the cherubs on the sacred hill of God. You walked amid the flashing thunderstones. From the day that you were created, you lived a perfect life. Till you were discovered doing wrong. Rich traffic made you rife with violence, and you sinned. Hence, I have expelled you as a profane thing from the hill of God, and the cherub has driven you to your ruin, away from the flashing thunderstones. Your beauty made you proud of heart. Your brilliance depraved your wisdom. So I have cast you down, abandoning you for kings to feast their eyes on you. By the greatness of your guilt, by the crimes of your commerce, you have profaned your sacred position. Therefore I have made you set fire to yourself with flames that consume you, and reduced you to ashes on earth in the sight of all who behold you. All who know you among the nations shall be appalled at you. Your fate is awful. There is no future for you. This word from the Eternal also came to me. Son of man, turn towards Sidon and tell her this prophetic word from the Lord the Eternal. O Sidon, I am against you. I will show you what I am as I deal with you. When I inflict punishment on her and show what I am by my dealings with her, it will teach her that I am the Eternal. For I will send pestilence into her, bloodshed into her streets, till the wounded fall thick within her, by the sword striking her on every side, to teach them that I am the Lord the Eternal. Of all the malignants who surround Israel, none shall fret them like a briar or pierce them like a thorn any longer. They shall learn that I am the Lord the Eternal. The Lord the Eternal proclaims, when I have gathered the community of Israel from the races where they have been scattered, when I show the nations who I am by my dealings with Israel, then shall they live in their own land, the land that I assigned to my servant Jacob. They shall live in it securely, building houses and planting vineyards. Securely shall they live, when I have inflicted punishment on all the malignants who surround them, to teach them that I am the Eternal their God. You've been listening to the prophetic vision from the book of Ezekiel. Delivering advanced knowledge of what lies ahead. You're listening to Logos, the Word of God, from the book of Revelation. After that, I heard what was like the shout of a great host in heaven, crying, Hallelujah! Salvation and glory and power are our God's. True and just are His sentences of doom. He has doomed the great harlot who destroyed the earth with her vice. He has avenged on her the blood of His servants. Again they repeated, Hallelujah! And the smoke of her goes up forever and ever. Then the 24 presbyters and the 4 living creatures fell down and worshipped God, who is seated on the throne, crying, So be it! Hallelujah! And a voice came from the throne, Extol our God, all ye His servants, ye who reverence Him low and high. Then I heard a cry like the shout of a great host, and the sound of many waves, and the roar of heavy thunder. Hallelujah! Now the Lord our God Almighty reigns. Let us rejoice and triumph. Let us give Him the glory. For now comes the marriage of the Lamb. His bride has arrayed herself. Yea, she is allowed to put on fine linen, dazzling white. The white linen is the righteous conduct of the saints. Then I was told, Write this, Blessed are those who have been called to the marriage banquet of the Lamb. The angel also told me,
These are genuine words of God. Then I fell before his feet to worship him, but he said to me, No, never that. I am but a servant like yourself and your brothers, who hold the testimony of Jesus. Worship God. For the testimony, borne by Jesus, is the breath of all prophecy. Then I saw heaven open wide, and there was a white horse. His rider is faithful and true. Yea, just are his judgments and his warfare. His eyes are a flame of fire. On his head are many diadems. He bears a written name which none knows but himself. He is clad in a robe dipped in blood. His name is called the Logos of God. And the troops of heaven followed him on white horses, arrayed in pure white linen. A sharp sword issues from his lips, wherewith to smite the nations. He will shepherd them with an iron flail, and trample the winepress of the passion of the wrath of God Almighty. And on his robe, upon his thigh, his name is written, King of Kings and Lord of Lords. Then I saw an angel standing in the sun, who shouted aloud to all the birds that fly in mid-heaven, Come, gather for the great banquet of God, to devour the flesh of kings, the flesh of generals, the flesh of the strong, the flesh of horses and their riders, the flesh of all men, free and slaves, low and high alike. And I saw the beast and the kings of earth and their troops mustered to wage war against him who was seated on the horse and against his troops. But the beast was seized, he and the false prophet, who had performed in his presence the miracles by means of which he seduced those who received the mark of the beast and worshipped his statue. Both of them were flung alive into the lake of fire that blazes with brimstone, while the rest were killed by the sword of him who is seated on the horse, by the sword that issues from his lips. And the birds were all glutted with their flesh. Then I saw an angel descend from heaven with the key of the abyss and a huge chain in his hand. He gripped the dragon, that old serpent, who is the devil and Satan, and bound him for 1,000 years, flinging him into the abyss and shutting and sealing it on top of him, to prevent him from seducing the nations again until the 1,000 years were completed, after which he has to be released for a little while. And I saw thrones, with people sitting on them, who were allowed to judge, saw the souls of those who had been beheaded for the testimony of Jesus and God's word, those who would not worship the beast or his statue, and who would not receive his mark on their forehead or hand. They came to life and reigned along with the Christ for 1,000 years. As for the rest of the dead, they did not come to life until the 1,000 years were completed. This is the first resurrection. Blessed and holy is he who shares in the first resurrection. Over such the second death has no power. They shall be priests of God and Christ and reign along with him during the 1,000 years. But when the 1,000 years are over, Satan will be released from his prison and emerge to seduce the nations at the four corners of the earth, even Gog and Magog, mustering them for the fray. Their number was like the sand of the sea, and they swarmed over the broad earth, encircling the leaguer of the saints and the beloved city. But fire descended from heaven and consumed them, and their seducer, the devil, was flung into the lake of fire and brimstone, where the beast and the false prophet also lie, to be tortured day and night, forever and ever. You've been listening to What Lies Ahead from the Book of Revelation.